0: actions of a court clerk. None of this means that Murdoch, who is 57 years old, is getting out of prison. He's serving a 40-year federal sentence and a 27-year state sentence for the financial crimes.
1: ABC's Steve Osunsami. In Utah, Corey Richens, sentenced to life without parole in the 2022 fentanyl poisoning death of her husband, Eric Richens. The mom of three was found guilty in March on five charges, including aggravated murder. 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
9: He's here. He's here. 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

P.S. Runner. Oh, yes, P.S. Runner. I'm Mark Levin. Our number, 877-381-3811. 877-381-3811. You know, ladies and gentlemen, I have to admit, I don't get it completely. I mean, we were doing just fine in the first couple of days and then the first few weeks with Iran. We had that regime on its back, then the brilliant economic boycott, cutting off the Strait of Hormuz. And then I just figured we'd go in for the kill and take out that regime, including arming the Iranian people. Now, the way Reagan armed freedom fighters and resistors throughout the world, including in our own hemisphere, in Africa, and of course in Afghanistan. That has not happened. And I was told by a friend today, well, this is good in a sense because we can rearm and build up our, you know, military and so forth and so on, but so can the enemy. And so can the enemy. And about half the country apparently is over there in China now. Have you noticed, Mr. Producer? Half of our country. I am broadcasting from the good old United States of America. And China's a huge problem. And there's some stories that are breaking that I want to fill you in on in just a moment. And we will definitely get to that. And then we get to the issue of our economy. What are we going to do about our economy, America? Well, what do you want to do about what about our economy? Gasoline prices are up. They will come down when this military operation's over, which is another reason to get rid of this regime and do it now. But the alternative is the Democrats, and of course they're a disaster, aren't they? And they have, in fact, demonstrated what not to do, wherever they are. Look at this Mondami's destroying the city of New York. We knew he would. Look at all these blue states. People can't get the hell out of there fast enough if they're able to. People are moving with their feet. Blue states are depopulating. Red states are being populated. And I'm not talking about illegal aliens either. Now, I explained the other week, the other day, yesterday, that Mondami is trying to force the Jewish community out of New York City. And when he's done with the Jewish community, he'll try and force the Christian community out of New York City. And he's trying to force capitalists, quote unquote, out of New York City. And his goal is to make New York City a Marxist Islamist city. He doesn't care how poor it is. He doesn't care how in debt it is. That's not how his mind works. That's not how the mind of Islamists work. He's conquering New York City. He's devouring New York City. He's Islamicizing New York City. That's exactly what he's doing. And he's made pretty good progress in the last 3 or 4 months. And he has a lot of support from the imams. A lot of support from the Islamists, the river to the sea crowd. A lot of support. I honestly don't understand this commissioner of the police, who's Jewish, comes from a wealthy Jewish family. She's in charge of the NYPD. I don't hear her speaking out. I don't see her doing a hell of a lot. I really don't. Her name is Tish. Really, really, the whole damn thing is appalling. Appalling. You have people who are in their homes, or they're going to synagogue, and they're afraid for their lives. That's how it works. And I have to say, at the federal level, DHS and ICE need to get to work. There's a lot of video of these people. They need to be hunted down.
and they need to be detained and they need to be deported, whether Mondami likes it or not. This is federal law under the federal constitution, under the supremacy clause. And he's acting like a Democrat Confederate from the 1850s and 1860s. And this is very serious, what's going on in New York. And it's not just New York. Other places, too. We should do everything we can to defeat that regime in Iran. And I don't just mean defeat its military and economically punish them, because they personally are not going to be punished in the regime. I mean take it out. Take it out. Arm the people. It's okay. I pulled out my book on power, which I actually wrote and completed about a year ago today. And in there, like I've talked to you folks for several years now, I point out that Marxism is incompatible with Americanism. And yes, we started the point here that Islam is incompatible with Americanism too. Because they are. No, I'm not going to dust off the old records. We can. There's plenty of them. But my markers have been set, and they were set a long time ago. And they're incompatible because Marxism is not about live and let live. Marxism is about destroy, and then you get to live. Islam, no different. It's not about live, let live. It's you die if you don't comply. Our entire system, the founding of this nation, was based on a totally opposite belief system and value system. Judeo-Christian and Enlightenment. Very rare. Very rare. People like to talk about the Christian Crusades. Well, there was a Christian Crusade, and it was brutal. But why was there a Christian Crusade under the Pope at the time? Because for 400 years prior to that, the Muslim world brutalized the Christian world, not to mention the Jewish world, took over the Holy Land, took over much of the Middle East, moved into Europe for 400 years. People don't know this. And so the Pope raised an army, a Christian army, a crusade. It was brutal, too, to push back and to push the Muslims out of territories and countries that they had conquered and brutalized the people there, just as you see what Hamas did on October 7th, and just as you see what the Islamo-Nazi regime in Tehran has been doing to the people there. And I might add that Islamo-Nazi regime is bringing in militia from Afghanistan, the Taliban, from Iraq, and from other parts of the world. They're bringing in Hezbollah. In other words, the people of Iran, it's their country. They're being brutalized by foreigners now. By foreigners now. We've got a lot to cover here. We're going to do that.

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read for you what I just received, a breaking story in the Washington Post. Whether it's accurate or not, we will draw our own conclusion shortly. A confidential assessment just came out, circulating as President Trump begins his highly anticipated trip to Beijing, shows shifts in several key areas of competition. Across military, economic, diplomatic, and other fields, said two U.S. officials who've read the report. Okay, we have leakers now. The assessment, the official said, was produced this week by the chairman of the Joint Chiefs of Staff, General Dan Kane, and has raised alarm within the Pentagon about the geopolitical cost of Washington's standoff with Tehran as the president enters high-stake talks with Chinese President Xi Jinping in Beijing. Produced by the Joint Chiefs Intelligence Directorate, I didn't know they had their own intelligence directorate, the report uses what's known as a dime framework to assess China's response to the Iran conflict via four instruments of state power: diplomatic, informational, military, and economic. Officials talked about the finding, which has not previously been reported, on the condition of anonymity to discuss U.S. intelligence matters. If they find out these officials, they're going to prison. But these officials have to be at a very significant level, very high level, at the Pentagon, the White House, State Department, somewhere. Since the U.S. and Israel initiated the war on February 28, China has sold weapons to Persian Gulf allies of the U.S. as they struggle to defend their military bases and oil infrastructure from Iranian missile and drone attacks, the report says. Beijing has also assisted countries around the world struggling to meet their energy needs after the U.S.-Israeli attacks prompted Iran to close the Strait of Hormuz, a corridor for the transport of one-fifth of the world's oil and gas. The war has also drained the U.S. of massive stocks of munitions that would be critical in a potential standoff with China over the fate of Taiwan, the report notes. I'm telling you, what's been leaked here is incredibly diabolical, whether it's true or false. But we talked about this yesterday. That one point alone is absolutely, absolutely detestable to have that leaked to anybody. Let's go on. The Iran conflict, which has resulted in the damage or destruction of U.S. military hardware and facilities throughout the Middle East, has allowed Beijing to observe how the U.S. fights wars and learn how to plan its own future operations. The report notes that Beijing has incorporated popular criticism of the war into public messaging, labeling a conflict illegal. They label it illegal, just like the Democrats. China has long sought to undermine the image of the U.S. as a responsible steward of the rules-based international order, and have used the Iran conflict as emblematic of Washington's cavalier approach to military hostilities. Doesn't that sound exactly like the Democrats? Like Sanders and Murphy and the rest of them? When asked about the finding, the Pentagon's chief spokesman, Sean Parnell, said assertions claiming the global balance of power shifted towards any nation other than the United States of America are fundamentally false. White House spokesman Olivia Wells said the U.S. decimated the Iranian regime's military capabilities in 38 short days and is now strangling what's left of their economy, one of the most successful naval blockades in history. The U.S. military is the greatest fighting force on the globe with unmatched power on display for the entire world to see, she said. Experts said the finding proves new insight on China's reaction to war, such as its provision of weapons to U.S. allies, while reinforcing the growing consensus the conflict is tilting the balance of power in Beijing's favor. On balance, the war in Iran is massively improving China's geopolitical position, said Joseph Stokes, a senior fellow at the Center for the New... You know what? This is BS. I'm not even going to read anymore. This is a propaganda piece, as if they're writing for the communist Chinese, to be perfectly honest with you. So the Chinese get to see how we handle a war. If I'm them, I'd worry about it a lot. Wouldn't you, Mr. Producer? A whole lot. A whole lot. And so I want to get back to what I was starting to say. Our national security interests. I don't like the fact that we have so much of our military sitting there in the Middle East, and it's been sitting there now for months. And they're ready to go, and they need to go. They need to put an end to this regime. No, they shouldn't have nuclear weapons, but if the regime survives, one day they will. Mark my words, I'm sorry to say, I really wish it wasn't true, but it is. I've been studying and studying now for a long time, for my book on power, before and now, especially now, in a very concentrated and focused way.
on the mindset of the Islamists. And let me recommend to you any book that Bernard Lewis ever wrote. A brilliant, brilliant man who understood, who lived among Muslims in the Middle East for a great deal of his life. But he became a professor. He was a professor at Princeton. And he was really the number one expert on the Muslim mind and the Muslim doctrines and so forth and so on. You do well to read anything he writes. You can go on Amazon and you can see he's passed away. Passed away a few years back. He was in his 90s. I'm blessed to have a book signed by him. No, I didn't know him. Never met him. But many other great people have. Many other people have. This idea that it's just a matter of getting along with them and signing a deal with them and so forth and so on. Look, people can call me whatever they want. These names don't affect me. These slogans don't affect me. I'm worried about my country, our families, our future. And the isolationists are diabolical. They're saboteurs. They're very dangerous. They claim to be populist and America first. The reason the enemy likes them, the reason the enemy uses their words on state-run TV is because they support the enemy. The Marxists and the Islamists in our country hate our country. You see it in the streets. You hear what they say. These are very, very, very difficult times. And I think we're a bright light trying to show people the way and trying to guide you about what's going on. So we're going to do more. I'll be right back.

0: When we talk about Israel, we're not just talking about a place. We're talking about a people connected to a promise made by God, one he has never broken, and one that continues even today. Because God's character doesn't change. What he begins, he sustains. What he promises, he fulfills. Right now in Israel, families run to shelters as sirens sound. This isn't just a crisis, it's a call to respond. 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
2: How did I lose weight? 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
1: One day we will know, probably in the years ahead, who it was that was really opposed to arming the Iranian people, whether it was this Thomas Barak, the envoy to Turkey, whether it was the CIA, Erdogan, all of them. One day we will know. Because I think this is one of the things that had to be done and must be done, and apparently will not be done. Now there's this piece in the New York Times from today. Chinese firms plot secret arms sales to Iran. Chinese companies have been discussing arms sales with Iran, plotting to send the weapons through other countries to mask the origins of the military aid. According to U.S. officials, the U.S. has gathered intel that Chinese companies and Iranian officials have discussed the arms transfers. It's not clear how many, if any, arms have been shipped or what degree Chinese officials have approved the sales. The new disclosure is likely to intensify pressure on President Trump to raise the issues while he's in Beijing this week. Ladies and gentlemen, China is our enemy. Okay, we can all shake hands and smile and have photo sessions and serious talks about trade and serious talks about defense matters and so forth and so on, but please understand, the communists have a mindset and the Islamists have a mindset. The communist mindset is to spread their ideology all over the world. That's been their mindset from the beginning. That's the reason the Communist Manifesto was written. It wasn't written as a book. It was written as a pamphlet, even though a rather thick pamphlet, but a very thin book. They talk about the international communist movement, okay? Mandami was born in Uganda, not in the United States, and yet he was a communist and an Islamist. Islamism isn't born in America. Communism isn't born in America. These are foreign ideologies. These are foreign ideologies. But they're now here. And they're conquering our cultures. Because we're beneficent people. We're busy. We're working hard. We're raising our families. We're taking care of the things that you're supposed to take care of. But there are evil entities out there doing evil things. And our system gives them a lot of room. Our system gives them a lot of room. Americanism is incompatible with Marxism and with Islamism. They know it. And I know it and you know it. It's not about sharing beliefs, sharing ideas. It's not about any of that stuff. It's about destroying our society. I was thinking the other day, Bernie Sanders' propaganda, if you listen to it carefully, the reason he keeps attacking billionaires, billionaires, billionaires, and billionaires is because that's the communist construct, right? He doesn't want you to know that there's a massive middle class. He doesn't want you to know that the vast majority of Americans actually survive pretty well, even with challenges that we all have here and there, with expenses and so forth and so on. He doesn't want you to know that we have it better off in this country than any other country on the face of the earth. He wants you jealous, he wants you angry, so he does what? Class warfare. It's constant. The billionaires, the billionaires, the billionaires, the billionaires don't even matter. Except when you try to destroy them and you destroy their businesses and all the jobs they create, or the mouths that they feed. But I don't even need to get into that. It's the propaganda. They're always going to talk about inequality of that nature. You notice they never talk about what? Freedom. They never talk about free will. They never talk about going out and working for a living. They never talk about individual initiative, individual success. ever. So when you listen to Sanders and you listen to all these Democrats, they all sound now like Marxists. And now when you call somebody a communist, it doesn't even offend them anymore. That's that language we were talking about that I talked about at length on Liberty's Voice and somewhat here. Repetition, repetition, repetition. And after a while, it gets baked into the brain. It's okay. It's not weird. The communist Chinese are our enemy. They're plotting to take over Taiwan, our ally. Are we going to let them do it? The New York Times reported last month that U.S. intelligence agencies, this is the New York Times, had obtained information showing China may have transferred shoulder-fired missiles, known as MANPADs, to Iran. Such weapons are capable of shooting down low-flying aircraft. Intelligence also showed that China was considering other shipments of the weaponry. So while we're meeting with China, they're arming the enemy. They're arming the enemy. The Iranian mission to the UN did not immediately respond to their inquiries. Well, of course not. I mean, they're never going to, and even if they did, who cares? They're going to lie. Remember all that talk about 50-some transports that went to Iran before we attacked them? Yeah, what do you think they were bringing? What do you think they were bringing? Hummus? No, I don't think so, Mr. Producer. In March, the Iran had received military cooperation from China and Russia, but provided no details. And it goes on. And it goes on. So to me, the longer this takes, the more problematic it becomes from a national security perspective, not simply domestic political perspective, a national security perspective. See here, there was one other thing related to this that I wanted to bring to your attention. Let's see if I can find it. Here it is in the New York Post. Iran using Caspian Sea, highways, and a railroad to China to bypass U.S. Strait of Hormuz blockade. This came out a few hours ago. Iran has turned to alternative trade to bypass the U.S. blockade along the Strait of Hormuz, making use of northern seaports, trucking through land borders, and see, if our military was active right now, this wouldn't be possible. And let me suggest to you, I think it's going to be active. I think it's going to have to be active. Because right now, nothing is coming of any negotiations. Nothing. So you can't have a period of quiet like this forever. You're in the middle of a war. With the American blockade against Iran, ships effectively closing the strait to the regime, the Islamic Republic has been forced to get creative to keep its exports going to mitigate the economic pressures as it seeks to outlast the U.S. Iran has the benefit of having more than 3,700 miles of land borders with seven nations, as well as a nearly 435-mile-long coastline along the Caspian Sea, allowing trade to keep flowing. But experts say that none of those routes is an adequate substitute for the ports sealed off by the blockade. Measures like trucking in goods from neighboring countries can compensate for blockade-related disruptions, though the compensation may not be one for one, says Rosemary Kelenic, director of the Middle East Program of the Washington-based think tank Defense Priorities. Possibilities for the Iranians to MacGyver their way around Trump's blockade are endless because the country has thousands of miles of land border to work with. The country's 636,000 square miles is about the size of the American Southwest altogether, including all of California. With the Strait of Hormuz and the Gulf of Oman blocked by U.S. warships, Iran has looked primarily to its land borders to pick up the slack. Iran can supposedly transfer up to 40% of its regular maritime trade to land routes, the head of Tehran Shipping Associate Container Committee told regime-backed media. About 2 weeks ahead, yeah, but if we bomb their rail tracks, they're not going to be able to do that, are they, Mr. Medusa? And if we bomb their roads, they're not going to be able to do that. This is what's meant by dual use. About 2 weeks after the U.S. imposed its blockade on April 13, Pakistan established 6 land routes for goods to be transported through Iranian border, allowing rice, meat, and baby formula to flow. Why are we using Pakistan as a mediator when they're aligned with Iran? Why? Iran's ambassador to Pakistan also met with the country's minister for railways last week to discuss how to increase freight volumes between the two nations. Iran also has access to one of the biggest trading partners, Turkey. There's another pretend friend, really enemy, and a minimum adversary, also helping Iran, in my view. Freight firms in Istanbul noted an increase of traffic since the blockade went into effect, reports Bloomberg. Samad Hazanzadeh Yabadabadou, president of Tehran's Chamber of Commerce, said Sunday that he was seeking to have Turkey remove its limit on how many Iranian trucks go through the border per day from 200 to 500. So there's Turkey and there's Pakistan. Now the Caspian Sea. While Iran suffered a blow to its military vessels at its port in the Caspian Sea during the height of the war in March, the waters are in use as an alternative trade route connecting Tehran with Russia. Moscow has been accused of shipping drone components to Iran via the Caspian Sea, helping Tehran maintain its UAV arsenal after losing 60% of it during the war. Along with military aid, Russia has been providing goods through the Inland Massive Sea, which is the largest lake in the world. Mahmoud Reza Martavi Yabadaba, the head of the Association of Iran's Food Industries, said Tehran is actively rerouting goods through the Caspian with 4 ports working around the clock to make up for the impacts of the blockade, state broadcasters mentioned. And prior to the war, Iran sold an average of 1.38 million barrels a day of oil to China, according to the Kipler analysis firm. Iranian oil fields face the risk of permanent damage if exports remain frozen, so the regime has begun ramping up trade with China via rail, with Tehran eyeing expansions to keep it better connected with Beijing. Before the war broke out, only 1 cargo train would travel between China and Tehran every week. Trains are now going out once every 3 or 4 days. So that we need to put an end to. Each train carries about 50 standard 40-foot containers with traffic along the railway completely blocked in May, with goods traveling between the countries by rail increasing through Turkey. A spokesman for Iran Oil's Exporters Union said exporting oil by rail will be viable. I'll be right back.
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0: would say today's Liberty Voice, our video podcast, it's my 36th, which isn't very many. I started in February. We do two or three a week. And it's by far the most important program I've done on the podcast front. And so I would encourage you to check it out, Liberty's Voice on Rumble and YouTube. It's obviously free. And I want to make a suggestion. All podcasters should reveal from whom they are getting money, if they're getting money from anybody. I'm not getting money from anybody, foreign or domestic, billionaire or not. Just so you understand. I believe some of these people are. I believe some of these people are. And they should reveal it. And maybe there needs to be a law passed or something of that sort. Oh, Mark, that'll interfere with free speech. No, it won't. People have a right to know what they're listening to. It has no effect on free speech. In fact, it increases the amount of conversation that can take place. As a matter of fact. 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
0: Holy moly. Speaking of Liberty's Voice, just 30 seconds. This gives you a taste of it. Cut one, go.
2: Well, a commission got together 2.5 years ago, right during and after the October 7th attack in Israel. And they've been pulling together for 2.5 years the lurid, horrific, just disgusting details of what was done to those people at that Nova Festival and at these kibbutzim. Just unbelievable. Every sick possible thing you can think of and more was done to these people.
0: Mm-hmm. Cut two, go.
2: Did you see what happened in New York City? At a synagogue? Did you see what happened with hundreds of Islamists here in this country carrying Hezbollah flags? Were threatening and violently attacking people at a synagogue or going to synagogue and they're going into their communities now? Did you see that? 400 to 500 NYPD, God bless these people, trying to separate them. Only 3 arrests, as it turns out. Where's the district attorney? Where's the mayor?
0: Mm-hmm. We're going to talk more about this also in the coming hour. What's taking place in our country, in our cities, in New York City again. Not just New York, but there it is. It is the sort of ground zero for this now, with Mondami as the mayor. And the Democrat Party, which basically controls that city, which is doing next to nothing to protect citizens there. And I'd like to know where DHS is, and yes, ICE, which I support strongly. I understand there'll be confrontations and so forth. But this can't continue like this. And I'm going to assume the Department of Justice, not just the Civil Rights Division, but all the way at the top, that this is going to become a priority. This being seeing the faces of the people in these videos, getting them identified as best as they can, They had a lot of practice on January 6th, didn't they, Mr. Producer? And then what? And then if they're here on a temporary basis, remove them immediately. If they've been naturalized recently, challenge the naturalization and denaturalize them. It's time to put an end to this. This is happening city by city, state by state. It's a coordinated effort. We're going to need a coordinated federal effort to deal with it. DHS, DOJ, and other agencies if necessary. Whatever works. But it's now or never. I'll be right back.
3: 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What it means and why it matters to you.
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6: From ABC News. I'm Dave Packer. The leaders of the world's two largest economies meet 1 hour from now in Beijing. ABC's Mary Bruce is there.
7: President Trump and Chinese President Xi meeting tonight, looking to discuss trade, technology, and artificial intelligence. But the fact is the war in Iran hangs over this summit. And tonight, a U.S. official tells ABC News that if American combat operations resume, they could be known by a new name. Operation Sledgehammer.
6: China is one of Iran's closest allies and the biggest buyer of Iranian oil. The total number of hantavirus cases tied to that Dutch cruise ship has risen to 11. The cases include at least two confirmed to have died from the virus and one suspected death. This is an American doctor who tested positive, speaks out from quarantine. ABC's Victor Oquendo.
8: We are now hearing from the first American to test positive, who's now isolated in a biocontainment unit at the University of Nebraska Medical Center. Dr. Stephen Kornfeld telling CNN about the precautions the medical team takes as they monitor him.
9: They're in full hazmat gear or proper protective gear, and I just see a pair of eyes.
8: The oncologist from Oregon jumped in to help passengers when the ship's doctor got sick.
10: Kornfeld among 16 Americans being evaluated in Nebraska.
6: Alex Murdoch's murder convictions have been thrown out by the South Carolina Supreme Court and blame the conduct of County Court Clerk Rebecca Hill. South Carolina Attorney General Alan Wilson says he intends to seek a speedy retrial.
11: While we strongly disagree with the Supreme Court, we respect this decision because that's how the process is supposed to be played out.
6: Officials say Murdoch's financial and federal convictions still stand, meaning he's not getting out of prison anytime soon. Wholesale prices, which usually get passed on to consumers, are surging, up 1.4% from last month, according to the Labor Department, and compared to a year ago, the price businesses pay for goods rose 6%. You're listening to ABC News.
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0: 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Muhammad Badaway is a Muslim American Society Youth Center director in Brooklyn, New York. Now, Brooklyn, New York has a substantial Jewish population. especially Orthodox Jewish population. 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
12: As a Muslim, my response to all of this is do your worst. I am not afraid. Because even if this body is broken, the spirit inside of it, you cannot reach. And it will continue, and Allah will replace you. Whether I see that or not is irrelevant. But I'm not afraid. I'm not afraid of the U.S. government. I'm not afraid of the United States Army. I'm not afraid of ICE. I'm not afraid of whatever they control. Not only am I not afraid, but it is my life mission to stand against all of the above. That every single iota of strength, wealth, and spirit that I have until I die will be spent fighting everything I just mentioned. To the last breath, or until they seize their oppression, seize their injustice. That's my reason for existence.
0: Okay. This guy's in America. He runs this Muslim American Society Youth Center in Brooklyn. This is what he's teaching young Muslims. This is what he's indoctrinating. And he's talking about eliminating the United States government, the United States Army. And he's not afraid. Abra Kawas, Palestinian activist running for New York State Senate, endorsed by Mamdani. Here he is in 2017. Cut four, go.
13: And finding that, like, you know, the system of capitalism and racism and white supremacy, etc., have all, and Islamophobia, have all been used, to colonize lands, right, to take resources from other people. And so this is like a long trajectory, and we're just seeing the manifestations of that continuation, right, with 9/11. And so a lot of times when people are asking us to respond about, you know, attack, right, when if you look back, like, historically, right, a lot of us come from lands that were colonized, lands where wars are being waged, right, and a lot of times because of U.S. policy or the policies in Europe. And so I find that we can connect over that, but then also that the idea that we have to apologize for, like, a terror attack that, like, a couple of people did, and then there is no apologies or reparations for genocide and for slavery, et cetera, is something that I kind of find, like, reprehensible. Mm.
0: Such a horrible country, America, isn't it? They find us so reprehensible. So reprehensible. I like Chip Roy. I've liked Chip Roy for decades. He's a good, good friend of mine. Good friend of mine before he held public office. Just a great guy. And he'll be a great attorney general in Texas. And I hope you folks in Texas know that you have a real gem there. And I hope you elect him. And here's one of the reasons. At a hearing on Sharia law today. Cut five, go.
14: In February, this committee held a hearing on this topic, warning of the threat and incompatibility Sharia law poses to the American people. This Congress should routinely reexamine the existential threat facing our republic and how to counter its spread into our social, societal, and political systems. The principles of Sharia law undermine the cherished freedoms that countless Americans have suffered and even died for since our nation's founding. Let's remind ourselves what Sharia law and political Islam entail. Political Islam silences dissent, prohibits religious freedom, allows barbaric punishments, and treats women, children, and non-Muslims as second-class citizens. What's more, Sharia law and political Islam sanction honor killings for adultery, death for individuals leaving the Islamic faith, encourages polygamy for men regardless of the women's age, allows female non-Muslims to be taken as sex slaves in war, and permits corporal punishment like stoning and female genital mutilation for perceived violations. In fact, the central sacred scripture of Islamic observers, the Quran, has several martial calls that encourage its followers to wage war, not just spiritual, against and conquer non-Muslims. So when you clash with the unbelievers, smite their necks until you overpower them, then hold them in bondage, then either free them graciously or after taking a ransom until war shall have come to an end. Surah 47:4. It is not a religious code or belief system. It is a repressive legal regime that betrays America's founding principles and threatens our Constitution. In fact, it seeks to replace it. America was founded on the basic concept of individual freedom and self-governance under the rule of law, of a just and moral law. As John Adams succinctly put it, our Constitution was made only for a moral and religious people. It is wholly inadequate to the government of any other. And to my colleagues who may conflate critiquing Islam and Sharia as undermining the First Amendment rights of Muslims, I remind them of the following. People do not have protection from imposing a foreign legal system or code that overrides or replaces U.S. civil or criminal law, nor the Constitution. The Constitution begins with we the people. Sharia is the legal code for Islam and is taught to its observers to be abided by and enforced. As Robert Jackson, an Associate Justice of the United States Supreme Court, who also served as the Chief United States Prosecutor at the Nuremberg Trials, elucidated succinctly how liberty-crushing Sharia was, the antithesis of Western law. Quote, Islamic law offers the American lawyer a study in dramatic contrast. Its striking features relative to our law are not likenesses, but inconsistencies in its source, its scope, and its sanctions. The law of the Middle East is the antithesis of Western law. He was right then, and he would be right today. The radicals pushing political Islam do not want to coexist with America's culture and political order. They want to replace it.
0: Now, I've written about this, and we've talked about it, and it is here. Amy Mecklenburg. She leads a group called RAIR, R-A-I-R. She's very, very courageous. Cut seven, go.
15: Islam is a hostile totalitarian political ideology using our freedoms to destroy us. To every non-Muslim, it offers three choices: convert, submit, or die. It does not stop until every court, every school, and every government on earth is under Sharia. The Muslim Brotherhood turned this imperative into a modern conquest strategy. Two seized documents, the 1982 Project and the 1991 Explanatory Memorandum, detail their two-front plan. Build parallel Islamic societies that reject assimilation while their faithful capture our institutions. The Brotherhood wrote the playbook. Today, every hostile Islamic regime and faction is executing it on our soil. Saudi Arabia, Iran, Turkey, Qatar, Pakistan, Hamas, the Taliban. Different countries, different sects, all marching in lockstep towards one conquest. These networks operate more than 8,000 Islamic nonprofits across America, including 650 in Texas alone. They built a parallel infrastructures, mosques, seminaries, school, Sharia banks, Sharia courts, Sharia clinics, charities, media, and political networks. They have no plans of assimilating.
0: She also testified about how she has to have armed security wherever she goes, from the moment she opens the door of her house. She's under constant threat. 16-year-old Marco Hunter Lopez, brave young man, spoke out about what was taking place in his high school, how Christianity was being smothered and Islam was being promoted. Cut eight, go.
16: I've been invited to speak regarding an incident that occurred on February 2nd on my campus in a widespread effort across Texas and the nation. Last year as a freshman, I founded the Republican Student Club because I wanted to foster a space for students who share the same values. What should have been a simple act of student leadership became a prolonged battle against school administrators who treated my group differently from every other club on campus. On August 16th of 2024, we met every requirement. 10 members, a teacher sponsor, and a room. Other groups, including the Muslim Student Association and organizations supporting gender-affirming ideology, were approved without issue. Our club was denied for being political in nature. Administrators first claimed a district-wide policy against political clubs. Then, after weeks of emails requesting the policy in writing, they admitted it was simply how they felt. Only after more than a month of emails, pushback, and enormous efforts were we approved. Even then, we faced hostile scrutiny. Principals were caught taking down our approved posters while I was out of town. I have a documented timeline of specific instances of an unfair treatment, being pulled into the principal's office, cornered, and talked down to. After we hosted two guest speakers last year, the principal tried to impose new rules on the fly. My father even had to help create a guest speaker form to protect me as a minor. This pattern of censorship against our club stands in stark contrast to how administrators have handled the promotion of Islamic ideology, and including Sharia. On February 2nd, I was leaving a meeting and was walking to the cafeteria for lunch, and I saw a large booth labeled Islam set up in the school. Four adult women from the organization Why Islam were there. I was confused and did not want to give it attention, but after discussing it with my friends, we decided to approach the booth. I had a discussion with the women, one in particular who they kept referring me to because she knew most of the theological questions. As we tried to understand their goal, I looked over and saw multiple pamphlets spread out, one of which was explicitly titled Understanding Sharia.

0: Before the coffee gets cold and long before the story changes, Supertalk 99.7 WTN keeps you up to speed on the issues shaping Middle Tennessee and the nation. 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
1: That in the states, they did have religious tests. Not all of them, but many of them. They eventually went away. Because are you aware, Congressman, that the First Amendment didn't apply to the states? Are you aware the First Amendment came after the Constitution? Now, I'm not arguing for the imposition of religion of one kind or another. That's not my point. What the young man is also explaining is that, in fact, those men who met in Philadelphia twice for the Declaration and the Constitution, they were all Christians, practicing Christians. Two of them were deists, but they were still Christians, and that's Jefferson and Franklin. Jefferson was never at the Constitutional Convention. Obviously, he drafted the first copy of the Declaration. Franklin was at both. So when they try and wring what are Judeo-Christian beliefs out of our system, like Raskin is, he keeps talking about our secular laws. The fact is they were incredibly, highly influenced by the Judeo-Christian faiths and not by Islam at all. Never. Go ahead.
2: Go back to taking tests or saying that you have to acknowledge.
3: By the way, do you know that Thomas Jefferson was denounced as an infidel who wrote the Declaration of Independence because he didn't believe in the establishment of religion, and he and Madison were emphatic about separating church and state? That's the whole glory.
1: Are you aware that he wasn't at the Constitutional Convention and separation of church and state was in a separate letter that he wrote unrelated to the Constitution? This young man is not saying we should impose Christianity or Judaism or any faith. That wasn't his point. His point was they're promoting Islam, and at the same time, they're not allowed to promote Christianity. That seems problematic to me. Now, keep something in mind about Raskin. He would not believe that we should take off for the Christmas holidays. If we do, don't call them the Christmas holidays. He does not believe we should take off for the Easter holiday. If so, don't call it the Easter holiday. So he's an extremist. He would chisel Moses off the facade of the Supreme Court of the United States if he could. You understand what I'm saying? He would eliminate the Pledge of Allegiance, the part where we talk about God. He would eliminate that. So when it comes to issues like that, you need to understand the guy is a Marxist. Damn, I wish he would come on this show, Mr. Producer. We've tried every way we have, haven't we? We can. He just won't do it. Go ahead.
3: And in our history, that they rebelled against centuries of religious warfare between the Catholics and the Protestants and witchcraft trials.
1: Who rebelled against centuries of religious warfare? What are you even talking about? Go ahead.
3: Holy Crusades. America proclaimed the separation of church and state.
1: America never proclaimed the separation of church and state. It's in a letter from Jefferson, and I'm sure Jefferson would be furious at a jerk like you is using it. There was no such proclamation, which is why they try and push it out, even silent prayer out of the school. This guy's like an ACLU type. I'll be right back.
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0: yes. Heggie Ministry. Heggie Ministries. Let me tell you something. This is a bright light in a very dark, dark community right now. That is what's going on in our country. We talk a lot in this country about defending life. We debate it. We argue it. We vote on it. But the real question is this. What are we actually going to do about it?
1: The same issues you're talking about at the kitchen table, we're talking about here. 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
0: Life, we debate it. We argue it. We vote on it. But the real question is this, what are we actually going to do about it? Now here's the thing about John Heggie, our pastor. He's a doer. He's a man of action. He's been doing this his whole life. Pushing, pushing, pushing for God's purpose. He embraces people of the Christian

in faith all Christians, and he embraces Jewish people, and he pushes. He doesn't impose his will on anybody. He opens their eyes. And he and I'd say we're best friends. And our families are best friends. We just adore each other. Because we're people of faith, real faith, not fake faith. People of action. There's a place, it's called Sanctuary of Hope. It's not about slogans, it's about action. 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And those young ladies who need help are going to be in good hands at Hagee Ministries Sanctuary of Hope. You feel inspired when you're around this man. I do. You really do. And what he does inspires tens of thousands of other people. It's just a fantastic ministry. Fantastic ministry. You might say to yourself, Mark, you're a Jew talking about a Christian's ministry? You bet I am. I'm doing exactly that. Because I know he'll reach a lot of people and do a lot of good. And I do believe in Judeo-Christian values, and so does he. It's a fantastic family and individual. That's a fantastic ministry. Lots more when we come back. The Power Hour, I call it Hour 3. We've just gotten started. We could do this show for another 10 hours, but I don't think you'd want that. I think everybody went to China. I wasn't asked, but I wouldn't go anyway. You want to know why, Mr. Reducers? I don't want cameras and bugs and all the rest of it tracking me around and so forth. And who the hell knows if I'd get out of there? I don't think I'm their best friend, do you? No, I don't think so. I'll be right back.

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4: From ABC News, I'm Dave Packer. Right now, half a world away, President Trump set to meet with China's President Xi Jinping. It's the fifth summit between the two leaders, this time the war in Iran and its economic impact looming large. Former U.S. diplomat Brett Braun says an agreement with Beijing to pressure Iran would no doubt be a win for President Trump.
5: Right now, there are intelligence reports that Chinese companies continue to supply Iran with some of that military hardware that they need. They continue to buy Iranian oil, albeit at the moment there is a blockade.
4: And President Trump will attempt to open up what has long been a mostly one-way trade relationship between China and the United States. ABC News contributor and retired Colonel Steve Gagnier.
6: I do think that the president will go in. It'll be a show on both sides. They'll ask for certain things. We see that the president's bringing a bunch of CEOs in. At the last minute, he did dangled Jensen Huang of NVIDIA, and they're like, hey, you want some chips? I picked them up in Anchorage and I brought them to you. So he's trying to do everything he can to at least say to the U.S. public that I'm trying to open up a very closed market. The chance of that happening is very low.
4: South Carolina's attorney general says he plans to retry Alex Murdaugh after the state Supreme Court tossed his murder convictions.
7: South Carolina's highest court was unanimous, overturning the murder convictions of Alex Murdaugh after the killings of his wife and son at their home in 2021. This comes because of the alleged actions of a court clerk. None of this means that Murdaugh, who is 57 years old, is getting out of prison. He's serving a 40-year federal sentence and a 27-year state sentence for the financial crimes.
4: ABC's Steve Osunsami. While health officials across the U.S. continue to monitor patients for the hantavirus symptoms, there's word that a woman infected on that cruise ship in the Atlantic is critically ill in Paris. Three people have already died. Meanwhile, in the U.S., more than one dozen people connected to that cruise are being monitored in Minnesota. Others remain in special units at the University of Nebraska Medical Center. This is ABC News.
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3: He's here. He's here. 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
9: Hello, America. 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Our number, 877-381-3811, 877-381-3811. I'm well aware here of the confrontation between one of Rand Paul's sons and Congressman Mike Lawler. And I'm not going to get into it for one simple reason. Number one, the senator had nothing to do with it. And number two, his son has apologized. He was drunk and said he's going into rehab to deal with his drinking issue. So I don't think it serves any purpose for me to be dumping on his son for what he said, which was horrible, but which he has quickly apologized for and says he's going to get some treatment for his drinking problem. So I'm going to leave it at that. I've never gone after Tucker Carlson's son. He's gone after mine, my stepson. For a full hour. I don't know that I've ever gone after anybody's kid. Have I, Mr. Producer? I don't like it, and I don't do it. You want to get in my face and talk to me? That's one thing. Okay, I understand. But leave the kids out of it, especially if they haven't done anything or if they've done something stupid and then apologize for it. My stepson, David, we couldn't be more proud of him. All through this war, he has served our country, our president, our ambassador, helping Americans.
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9: President, our ambassador, helping Americans leave the Middle East, providing Americans with support of all kinds, running to the bomb shelters, spending life in and out of bomb shelters, never complains. I've never heard him complain, not once. And then I have to deal with the reprobates, the cowards, the punks. We want you to believe that he's involved in some kind of conspiracy, that somehow he and I have control over Trump or the government. I don't think the president would know David if he bumped into him. He knows of him for sure. And there have been several efforts, I'm not going to get into it, that are absolutely unacceptable in trying to harm him politically in his position, but they have failed. He does his job, and he does it earnestly for the United States government, for the ambassador, and for the president. And he represents our country beautifully. But the bigots and the Jew haters out there can't control themselves. You see them in the streets. It's not just the Islamists.
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9: But the bigots and the Jew haters out there can't control themselves. You see them in the streets. It's not just the Islamists. It's not just them. That would be enough. But it's the acolytes to Carlson or to Bannon or to Kelly or to Fuentes or to Owens. Now, I want to say something else about Joe Rogan. He was interviewing a professor the other day, a good man, who has a great book out right now, Suicidal Empathy. I just started reading it. Excellent book. And he is spewing the usual libels. Speaking for the American people, of course.
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9: The usual libels. Speaking for the American people, of course. Does he speak to you, America? Does he take calls from you? I don't know what he's speaking to. That the American people are really troubled by the Israeli military and by Netanyahu and the Israeli government and on and on and on. Dragging us into a war and the influence they have on Trump and so forth and so on. In other words, repeating the Fuentes stuff, the traitor Tucker, Carlson stuff. And he does it with, you know, he's inquisitive. Now this guy's either a moron or he's worse. And I don't know which it is. Obviously, I don't know the man. I don't care to know him, and I don't want to know him. But everybody else is too gutless to call him out, just like they used to be too gutless to call out Tucker, but now they're okay, and the rest of them. You know, somebody has to plow the fields a little bit in order to get it done. Well, you listen to this guy, Joe Rogan, if you must, but I've listened to some of his clips that have been sent to me and Mr. Producer. It's a lowlife. It's what he is. Dumb as a doorknob. I know another comedian. I know another actor, or whatever that show was. What was that show again, Mr. Producer? Do you remember? Fear Factor. Where they're bouncing.

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2: He's a propagandist. How do they even know how to run anything? Mondami never ran anything except his big mouth, and I've said this over and over again. Bernie Sanders never ran anything. He's mayor of Burlington, Vermont. Well, yeah, great job. But when it comes to nuclear missiles, there's something controversial about attacking Iran to prevent them from perfecting nuclear missiles that can hit us or Europe or countries in the Middle East. That's not important. That's not a, you know, I filled up the car today. Yeah, it's expensive. I paid over $5 a gallon. I got it. But I know it's going to come down. But I also know nuclear missiles are not going to come down on our heads. Isn't that a big deal? Jeez, I tell you. Some days I wonder. So here's the New York Times pimping. Pimping against the Golden Dome to protect our nation. It's a purely defensive weapon system. It's a purely defensive weapon system to protect us from nuclear missiles. And here's the problem. We've had it so good for so long, we don't even think it's a big deal. Let's just be honest. At least half the country. It's not a big deal. It's never going to happen. Nobody's going to attack us. The psychology is all screwed up. It's all screwed up. I'll be right back.
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1: 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Headlines don't stop in Washington. 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
1: You know, I've got Bernie Sanders clips here and some of these other Democrats, and I just am not in the mood to play them. Do you know what I mean, Mr. Producer? They're too damn depressing, these people. They never stop. They just never stop. And Bernie Sanders is this con man, absolute con man. History's unfolding right before our eyes. President of the United States has delivered such a consequential first 15, 16 months in so many ways. And, you know, under our system, it's the power of the people. We have the sovereignty. Not people who newly come into this country. No. Not 15 million people versus 320 million people, Islamists and so forth. No. Not Marxists in our faculty and elsewhere. No. You. We, Mr. and Mrs. America. Our nation depends on us standing up for our faith and family and freedom. 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I want you to join AMAC, the Association of Mature American Citizens. 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So go to amac.us/Levin. 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Join the Association of Mature American Citizens today. I know you're going to love it. All right, let's take some calls here. What do you say, folks? I say yes. Greg, Vernon, New Jersey. How are you, Greg?
2: I'm good, Mark. Thank you for taking my call.
1: You got it.
2: I really wanted to comment on the last segment about the Islamism that is turning into a problem. I mean, it just is. And, you know, it's been a long time that they've been infiltrating and taking our country sort of in their direction. Mm-hmm. You know, since we took God out of the classroom. I actually remember that from the 60s. I'm 70 years old, so I've had some time to look back at this stuff. They dumbed down our kids. 30% of the high school graduates in New York can't read. They dumbed down our teenagers and young adults. Their attention span is very, very short. They use Instagram and other techniques.
1: I'm just going to say,

0: friends at Chapter. If you're turning 65 or are older, I know you're like me and getting bombarded with Medicare spam. They're very, very important. It's annoying and confusing. Mailers, robocalls, ads targeted you anywhere and everywhere you are, what you watch, what you listen to. And it only gets worse as the year goes on and especially pushes hard in the fall. That's why you need to get ahead of this. You really need to get ahead of this, and I'm here to help you. And help myself, by the way. And they all claim different things. What we need going through this process is real, honest help from someone who is actually knowledgeable and professional. That's why you need to call our friends at Chapter, and they are my friends. Call them at Chapter, cut through the confusion, simplify the process. They will look at all the plans nationwide to make sure you get the one that covers your doctors, your medicines, potential other health issues, and hopefully pay as little as possible. 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And they make this stage of your life less stressful, starting with a Medicare plan that actually fits your needs. 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Man, this is a fantastic opportunity. It just is. All right, more on the Raskin family. Marcus Raskin, the father. Jamie Raskin, the boy. This was written by our friends at the Capital Research Center that does a great group. Does a great job. They're a great group, and they wrote this 15 years ago. For nearly 50 years, the Institute for Policy Studies, co-founded by Raskin, has conducted a systematic campaign to undermine American foreign policies and the social and economic system that supports them. Webster's defines undermine as to excavate beneath, to weaken or wear away, secretly or gradually. Such a description is particularly appropriate for the IPS, the oldest and most ideological organization founded to impose leftist political change on America. This is Raskin's father's creation, and you'll say, well, that's a bloodline. Raskin's all in. Jamie, the political outlook of the Institute for Policy Studies is classically Marxist. It thinks capitalism is responsible for the public policies of the American government. And it is convinced that the corporation is the vehicle by which real change is made in American politics. It says the American people suffer because of this system, and so does the cause of world peace and prosperity. And since its founding in 1963, IPS has attacked capitalism as the scourge of the poor, the economic system that props up the nation state, and the cause of war and imperialism. Only the business class, the bourgeoisie, prospers under capitalism. The rest of the world suffers. You got it? Pure Marxism. That's our boy, Jamie. We salute our armed forces, police officers, firefighters, emergency personnel, our truckers, ICE. Thank you, ICE. And all of you. God bless each and every one of you. Red-blooded Americans. I'll see you tomorrow. Be well.
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5: From ABC News. I'm Dave Packer. At this hour in China's Great Hall of the People, President Trump joined by a U.S. delegation meeting with China's President Xi Jinping. President Trump at the start of the summit telling President Xi,
6: I really look very much forward to our discussion. It's a big discussion. There are those that say this is maybe the biggest summit ever. They can never remember anything like it. It's, I can say in the United States, it's people aren't talking about anything else.
5: ABC's Mary Bruce is in Beijing.
7: Two superpowers meeting here today, and what different circumstances from the last time they met. The president had envisioned that he would arrive here today victorious in Iran, that he would use that momentum to help secure deals on trade and technology, other investments and artificial intelligence, that this was a chance to reset the U.S. relationship with China. But those ambitions now largely overshadowed by the war with Iran.
5: President Trump is expected to urge President Xi to pressure Iran into agreeing to U.S. terms to end the war and reopen the Strait of Hormuz. Trade's also a big part of this meeting. ABC's Selena Wang with what China wants from President Trump.
8: They want to keep America off of its back so that they can fortify themselves, become stronger. And what that means is a longer tariff truce. They do not want another tit-for-tat trade war. They want an easing of restrictions on high technology exports, as well as easier access to investments in the U.S.
5: The deadly hantavirus cruise outbreak is now stretching across multiple countries. At least 36 people are being monitored for hantavirus, all linked back to that voyage that departed from South America. Alec Murdoch's murder convictions have been thrown out by the South Carolina Supreme Court. Officials say Murdoch's financial and federal convictions still stand, meaning he's not getting out of prison anytime soon. And it's life in prison without parole for Corey Richens, the Utah mother convicted of fatally poisoning her husband with fentanyl. You're listening to ABC News.
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5: The Senate gives their seal of approval for Kevin Warsh, the new Federal Reserve Chair. ABC Stephen Portnoy.
11: The vote to confirm the new Fed chair was 54 to 45. Pennsylvania Democrat John Fetterman joined Republicans in voting in favor, while other Democrats voted no. Massachusetts Senator Elizabeth Warren has said Kevin Warsh will be the president's sock puppet. Trump has for years called for the Fed to bring down interest rates. Warsh has vowed to maintain the independence of the nation's central bank.
5: A legal victory for Michael Jackson's daughter in Los Angeles. ABC's Alex Stone.
3: Paris Jackson claimed over $625,000 in bonuses that executors of her father's estate paid to law firms in 2018 were excessive. Now a Los Angeles judge has agreed with Paris Jackson, saying the money must be returned to the estate. Paris's attorney said the bonuses were wasteful gift-giving. In a statement to ABC News, a spokesperson says Paris has always been focused on what's best for her family and that it's a massive win for them and that the estate is supposed to be prudent and financially responsible. Alex Stone, ABC News, Los Angeles.
5: Officials in Louisiana have reached a tentative settlement with the family of Ronald Green, a man who died during a police encounter after he was beaten and shot with stun guns during a high-speed chase back in 2019. A spokesperson for the Louisiana State Police says the final terms are still being finalized and will require approval from the state legislature. Dave Packer, ABC News.
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13: 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He's doing a great job. Smooth. I was responding to a text here. Carl texted in. The gist of his text was that Donald Trump has a big ego and he doesn't care about American citizens. So I just wrote back. I said, Trump doesn't care about American citizens. And I sent him a link to Sheridan Gorman's family, who said that Donald Trump took time out of his day to call them because their daughter was killed by an illegal alien in Chicago, Illinois. Yeah, Donald Trump doesn't care about American citizens at all. Not one bit. Never happened. I like people disagreeing. I like conversations. If you disagree, 615-737-9986. Brad in Nashville disagrees on Iran. What's up, Brad? How are you, man?
14: Hey, Chris. Thanks for having me on. Yeah, I got several friends and employees that are from Iran.
13: Okay.
14: And I had one employee in particular. She had a cousin who was in part of the protests. You know, they ran themselves into the house. They took him, his wife, his kids, and his parents, and they haven't heard from him since.
13: So this is in relation to my comments where I said, like, I don't really care about Iranian protesters, and I don't know why that should be my issue.
14: Yeah.
13: I would just say, like, this stuff happens all over the place. I'm much more concerned about the Christians in Nigeria that are being persecuted than I am about the Iranians.
14: Why can't we be concerned and try to change both?
13: Well, I don't know if necessarily we should be changing anything until we have our affairs in order over here. I mean, we give foreign aid to like 170-something countries out of 190 in the world. Like, it's not working. We still have homeless veterans on our streets. The suicide epidemic among veterans is crazy. We have cities in our country that look like zombie wastelands, and everybody's doing the fentanyl lean. I mean, you can walk downtown Nashville, and we'll see all these homeless. We'll see all the street juice. We'll see all the smells. Why do we think that we should be changing the world before we clean our own room?
14: I understand that completely. I think we could do both. I think we have two hands. I think we can do both.
13: I mean, but until we show that we can do the first thing, which is fix America and our major cities and get our veterans taken care of, like, I don't have a lot of room for, you know, empathy. I'll put it this way. Like, I have I know that there are hungry kids out there, but my job is to feed my kids.
14: Right.
13: So, like,
14: well,
13: would it be appropriate for me to say, guys, we're going down to two meals because the neighbors are having a tough time paying their mortgage, and we're going to be hungry at night because we need to feed their kids.
14: But I understand what you're saying, but why couldn't you share both instead of alleviating one? Share.
13: But in your scenario, we are doing both. In the reality, we're doing neither.
14: No, I think we need to do a better job at it.
13: But until we can do a better job here at home, how are we supposed to do it on the world stage? If we can't set the example here, how can we be the example there? 5237 texted in and said, oh, by the way, the neighbors are drug addicts and they spent all their money on drugs. I mean, like, this is, you know what I mean? Like, what are we doing? Like, I understand, and I think that you're coming from a good place, and I don't mean to beat you down. Like, I think that empathy and that kind of stuff is good, but I think that you can quickly cross a line into toxic empathy where you're hurting yourself more than you're helping anyone else.
14: I get it. Well, I don't have an issue with it. You know, I'm happy to get rid of the people who are creating a problem.
13: Yeah, I mean, listen, I think we're a lot closer to the same side than we are far apart, and I do appreciate the call. Let's go to Steven on the road. What's up?
15: Boom shakalaka! That was a mic drop moment for you, dude. Well, that was right on point right there.
13: I mean, I wasn't trying to mic drop on him or dunk on him or anything like that. I'm just talking.
15: And I'm glad that
13: people call and disagree. Like, I like conversations.
15: You got the right vision. I mean, I would say Chris Hand for the next Nashville mayor, dude. I'd like to see you jump in that one. That'd be good.
13: That is too big of a mess. No way, Jose. Not for me.
15: Okay.
13: Well, I will support anybody that wants to be the Spencer Pratt of Nashville, though, and give them copious amounts of good press.
15: Well, we just need somebody with the right head and the right vision, man, and make it all work. So, yeah, but no, I wanted to bring up something about this Trump Chinese summit. This is a really big moment for us. We're either going to shift into high gear or we're going to have to shift into low gear, one of the two, after this meeting. But I'm just trying to get your take on, you know, because it is linked to Iran in a big way, amongst other things. But the most important part of this is Iran. So hopefully Trump is going to go in there and you know, because China really needs that straight big time. So if he can get them to force this regime change, because I'm still hammering on that same nail, man. I mean, whatever, the dust, all that, you know, all this other stuff, the nuclear stuff, the this, the that. There has to be a regime change. You can't leave those people in power and let them continue to sell that oil and put money back in their pockets and kill their own people, because that's what they're going to do. They're just going to keep killing their people. Yeah. They're going to get rich, and they're going to buy nukes or whatever. If they can't build them in time, they're just going to buy them. So the threat is not eliminated until it is a regime change, final through and through.
13: So you don't consider you don't consider the three levels of leadership that we've already taken out regime change?
15: Yeah, yeah, but there's still more. I mean, there's still remnants. They're still there. There's still evidently.
13: But I would,
15: you know,
13: I would
15: still some people.
13: I guess I would just push back on. I guess I would just push back on that and be like, "You're going to create a vacuum, and there's hundreds of thousands of these IRGC guys." So at a certain point, we do need to find some common ground and start negotiating. We're not going to be able to take them all out.
15: Well, they're not going to change their minds, man. The warlords that are running, that are in charge of all that stuff right now, they're not going to simply change their minds. They want revenge now. Now they're really ticked off. But China is the opportunity that we need to help this negotiation surpass and to, you know, to get this ball going, man, in the right direction that we need to start change for the people over there. So I'm just hoping and praying. I mean, what do you think about China's stance on that? Do you think they'll try to help, or,
13: I mean,
15: you know, what do you think?
13: I don't know. I think it'll be interesting, and I appreciate the call, Steve. I mean, we have seen that, Russia was helping Iran. I'm sure China's been helping them a little bit. Donald Trump was asked about this yesterday on China and if they're going to be talking about Iran at all.
16: President Xi, as it relates to the Iran war.
17: Well, I think, number one, we're going to have a long talk about it. I think he's been relatively good, to be honest with you. You look at the blockade, no problem. They get a lot of their oil from that area. We've had no problem, and he's been a friend of mine. He's been somebody that we get along with, and I think you're going to see that good things are going to happen. This is going to be a very exciting trip. A lot of good things are going to happen.
13: So Trump has landed in China now. It's, what, 11 o'clock there. We'll probably get some news out of these meetings tomorrow at some point during the show. I guess my question would be, do the Iranians really give a damn what China thinks? I mean, in the relationship that I see, it's not like China is at a management level over Iran. China is a customer of Iran. I think you could make the argument that China is dependent on Iran, not the other way around. I don't know. Maybe I'm wrong. I'm not going to pretend to be a geopolitical expert here at all. But when you talk about how much oil China gets from Iran, I think you could absolutely make the case that, they're not exactly the boss. You can call them an ally, but Iran's got oil to sell and China needs oil. Maybe it helps. Maybe not. I don't know. I hope it does. I'll remain as hopeful as I can. 615-737-9986. Let's go to David in Tennessee. What's up, Dave?
18: Hey. Hi. Thank you for having me. Big shout out to 99.7, Mark Levin, Chris Ann. All you guys do a great job of giving both sides. I don't call myself a conspiracy theorist, but what's your opinion on Trump winning points and hearts of Americans by possibly reopening an investigation on the Twin Towers? I mean, it's something from the past, but it's still something present and concerning of the people.
13: I mean, I've read all the theories, and I think I'm open to it. I don't necessarily have an opinion one way or the other. I think there would be much more pressing investigations that would win the hearts and minds of people. I think, you know, going after the Russia collusion hoax, going after the 2020 election, holding Hillary Clinton accountable, I think that would move the needle a lot more. I don't know what he would reopen. I mean, there's definitely some weird stuff. And again, I'm open to it. I just don't know if that would
19: I don't know if that would actually win over the hearts and minds of people the way other stuff could. Dave on the road, what's up, man?
20: Hey, Chris, man, I love most of everything you said except that until you

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1: The airplane analogy as well. Like, you got to put your oxygen mask on first. Otherwise, you're passing out, and then you can't help anybody. We're $39 trillion in debt. Like, I mean, we have a lot of stuff that we need to fix here. And I'm not going to pretend for a second that I think that the Iranian people are more important to America than our veterans. Like, and I think as far as like an America first position goes, like, we have to take care of our citizens first.
2: Right. Now, the best thing we can do for the veterans is knock these IRGCs out, this Iranian National Guard, or, you know, Reserve National Guard, knock them out. That'll help our veterans.
1: I mean, yeah, but it's also, I'm kind of both sidesing this thing, but you can make the argument that the current veteran suicide epidemic is directly correlated to the Iraq and Afghanistan war. And if this thing goes on forever, we're staring down the barrel of another veteran suicide epidemic in 10 years.
2: Everybody cries about the gas prices, gives the Iranians more fuel to keep it going, and it will draw into a longer war because we're so limp-wristed, you know, a bunch of, you know, spineless people. We got a chance of a lifetime to change this world in the Middle East, but that's about what I got to say. But I love you, man. Hey, you're the best. I love you. You're awesome. I'm glad you brought that up about the whole thing with the, you don't care about the economy. Of course he does.
1: Yeah, well, I mean, it's so stupid to say that he doesn't care about the economy. Like, literally, he had the most successful economy in recent history during his first term. This is what he does. He rebuilds the economy. I think that that's just a silly thing. They took that question out of context. We played it a little while earlier, but if you're just tuning in, this has been making all the circles around the fake news, where Donald Trump was asked about the negotiations with Iran and how much the Americans' financial well-being plays into it. And he goes, not at all. But every leftist news outlet out there has completely clipped the question out, taken it out of context, posted it with a goofy picture of him with his hair flailing in the wind because of Marine One behind him. And the context matters. Context absolutely matters. This is the clip that our Yinzer friend was talking about.
3: When you're negotiating with Iran, Mr. President, to what extent are American financial situations motivating you to make a deal?
4: Not even a little bit. The only thing that matters when I'm talking about Iran, they can't have a nuclear weapon.
1: Oh, the humanity. Why won't you give Iran a leverage point in negotiations, Mr. President? You must really hate America. 1021 Supertalk 99.7
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1: 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Big headlines don't stop in Washington. 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
4: What? Paid protesters? I thought that was a right-wing conspiracy. No, it actually happens all the time. And we've been telling you about it for years. So, conspiracy theorists are running up the score. It's true. 26 minutes past the hour. Super Talk 99.7 WTN. Hey, how are you? I'm Chris Hand. The show's brought to you by Better Water LLC. 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It really does help out all the shows on the station, no matter who you like the most. We do appreciate you engaging with us over there. The YouTube, man, it's big. It's the second biggest. Is it the second biggest website in the world? YouTube? Oh, come on. You know. Mason mouthed at me. He goes, I don't know.
5: You know. I may be having a side conversation with Antoine at the same time.
4: Oh, well then I probably, he was probably telling you the truth if he said he didn't know. Sorry. Sorry. I got a bunch of people that want to jump in the conversation. I love it. I was telling Mason off the air, like, I love days like this where we're just having good conversation with some of the best people in the entire country here in Tennessee. Let's go to our friend Butch in Readyville. What's up, Butch?
6: Hey, what's up, Matthew? You doing all right? Not Matthew. Oh, Chris, I was messing with you.
4: Butch, I'm going to have to put you on hold, man. You're going to have to gather yourself. You're going to have to gather your thoughts before you come at me, bro. No, I'm just kidding. What's up?
6: Hey, listen, quick question. I was going to tell you, you know why the guests are high?
4: Why?
6: Okay, every day we send between $8 and $8.2 million, not dollars, barrels of oil to Europe every day, man. It's an oil company that's keeping the prices high, and you know, and then President Trump.
4: I mean, you say send, but
6: say again?
4: They're you said send. They're purchasing this oil.
6: Oh yes, sir, they are. But I'm saying, okay. Remember how you say America first?
4: Yes.
6: So the oil companies, which are American oil companies, the only reason my dad was in the oil business, not the oil business, the oil business. He said gas should be 23 cents a gallon, but. You have to understand, they got to make money, which I understand that, but they can make our gas lower and make everybody else higher. Just like I was in the military for a long time, and so in Kuwait, they went from 3 to 5 cents, and people had a nervous breakdown. So what I'm saying is the oil companies kind of got President Trump over the barrel, the oil barrel, that is. So he can go in. There was one other president I was trying to remember, man. I mean, I'm 62, but I can't remember exactly who it was that kind of fought the oil company and made them kind of break up the monopoly. And I'm not saying it's all the oil company, but I'm saying they can do better for here and then, you know, everybody else. So it's not all President Trump. Yeah, nobody likes $4.50, $4.25 per barrel, but at the same time, it's not totally his fault. So when they say it's his fault, there's no way. An HEWL, that'd be the nice way to say it.
4: So I guess you're of the opinion that the prices going up is completely manufactured by the oil companies.
6: I say 75%. Yes, sir.
4: Okay. Hey, well, I appreciate the call and your opinion, man. Thanks for weighing in. Let's go to who we got? Let's go to Gordy in Goodlettsville. What's up, Gordy?
7: Hey, how you doing this morning, Chris?
4: Good, man. How are you?
7: Good. Hey, I got a question for you. When Trump says Iran cannot have a nuclear weapon, the next question that it would seem logical to me to ask, but nobody ever does because they don't want the answer, is why? There's nine other countries that can that have nuclear weapons. Nobody ever says when Trump says Iran can't have a nuclear weapon.
4: Well, okay. it's because the mainstream media knows that the answer would be they're a radical Islamic death cult. Yeah.
7: That's correct.
4: Yeah. So I mean,
7: nobody asks that question.
4: Well, it's because they know the answer.
7: We were playing
4: that clip where he's like, I don't think about the American financial situation with negotiations at all. And it's like somebody texted in. They were like, that reporter was like, boom, got him. It's like, that's what they're looking for. They're looking for these headlines that they can bludgeon him. They don't want the actual truth because the truth makes everybody uncomfortable.
7: Right. Nobody wants to address the fact that radical Islam or Islam is the problem.
4: Islam is a political ideology masquerading as a religion where they follow a warlord that married a six-year-old. And I'm tired of pretending it's not.
7: Yep. Yep. That's exactly right.
4: Thanks for the call, Gordy. I appreciate you. Let's go to Brandon in Nashville. What's up, Brandon?
8: Hey, how's it going, Chris?
4: Good, man. What's up?
8: I think we're from the same generation. I'm 35, and
4: yes, sir.
8: I don't think I've disagreed with you once on the radio.
4: Man, us millennials, we got to stick together, Brandon.
8: That's right. I love that you're on this radio station now. I love it.
4: Thanks,
8: anyways,
4: man. I appreciate
8: what I was going to say is, you know, I grew up hearing America's number one. America's got the best Air Force, military, everything. We have the best of everything. Now, I'm going to be a little hyperbolic, but why are we still over there? Why are we still fighting with guys in flip-flops and dresses? It makes no sense. We're number one. Why can't we just go in and take out these little speedboats? Yeah. Apparently, we took out the whole Navy. Why are we still there?
4: It's frustrating, but I mean, it's like you're playing whack-a-mole. I mean, and it's a country of millions of people, right? And it's really easy to pop out of a cave with a rocket launcher. It's really easy to put a missile launcher on the back of a truck. It's really easy to drop a mine in the water. I mean, you're dealing with a lot of individuals, and I think that makes it trickier to get out. It seems like it should be really easy, but unless you're going full parking lot, it's going to be harder than anybody wants to admit. But I'm with you, man. It does seem like this should be a lot quicker finished than it has been. 10:32, went a little late. My bad, Antoine. It is Super Talk 99.7.
0: Politics, growth, schools, taxes, and change. 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
1: 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Big headlines don't stop in Washington. 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
4: 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We've been talking about President Trump. He's in China today. I don't know if you knew that. He got there 10 o'clock their time, China. And he's going to be sitting down with Xi Jinping. Don't call him Winnie the Pooh. You're not allowed to do that, especially in China. I don't know if you knew this, but it's a communist country. They don't have free speech. That's true. It's true. I know. I don't mean to alarm you. I don't know if you ever. Maybe you're hearing this for the first time. Not a good place to live. He's over there. We're gonna get some news out of that, I would imagine, tomorrow at some point. Big meeting, rolling deep. Everybody's there. Even people that aren't supposed to be there, like Marco Rubio, he rolled out. He hopped on Air Force One wearing his Maduro fit. He had the Nike jumpsuit on that looked sick, looked dope. He's part time Venezuelan dictator, best Secretary of State that we've had in a while. He's doing a good job. Elon Musk, Tim Cook, a lot of business leaders are there as well. They're going to be talking about a lot of things. One of the topics of conversation will absolutely be Iran. One of the things that we've been talking about this morning is the latest media hoax. Donald Trump doesn't care about the finances of the American people. Donald Trump doesn't care about your financial situation. In relations to negotiating with Iran, he's not going to let that motivate him or be used as a leverage point to coerce him into a bad deal. The guy wrote the book, The Art of the Deal. You have to negotiate from a position of strength. I don't know why we have to tell you that. I don't know why we have to remind people that the mainstream media lies, but a lot of people have sunk their teeth into this and been just aghast, up to and including conservatives. But it is what it is. I mean, this is what the media does. Rick in Nashville, you're up on Supertalk. What's up, Rick?
11: Hi, Chris. I just want to let you know I called Channel 5 yesterday afternoon and left a message for the station manager about what had happened to Miss Moody out at the house. And believe it or not, I did get a call back. It wasn't the manager. It was another lady that told me that she was just not aware of what went on out there, that they didn't have anybody covering that, and no video, no film. And I said, was this not the biggest story in the state of Tennessee politically going on yesterday?
4: We had
11: nobody covering it.
4: And you're talking about the situation where Deborah Moody was being followed and harassed by leftist protesters as she walked out of the Capitol, telling her that they hope that she fall down the stairs, trying to instigate a violent assault. They were completely unhinged. They should have been arrested.
11: I mean, the vile things they said about hoping that people in her family were raped and all that kind of stuff. And then she said, oh, well, there are some people from both sides acting up. I said, well, how did you know that? I said, but I'll tell you this. If we had Republicans acting like that, I'd like to know who they were. And if you'd get your little buddy Phil out there to do a little investigating, he could probably figure out who it was.
4: I'll tell you this. There is no freaking way that there were both sides. This was a both sides thing. Because if there was, Rick, they would have absolutely, without a doubt, ran that on loop. They didn't know it happened. Ooh, I'm hearing for the first time. It's like, what bovine scatology that is.
11: Exactly. You know, and I said the least Channel 5 could do, not trying to get you to pick a side, is not condone what happened to that lady that has given service to this state all these years. She did not deserve that, no more than your mother or my mother would have deserved to have been talked to like that.
4: I mean,
11: and I think it's a crying shame that y'all can't get on this TV and tell people you don't condone anybody being treated like that.
4: Well, they were busy looking for white supremacists, Rick. You know, that's where their field staff was. I mean, we had Scott Sapicki in here on Friday, and he said that somebody yelled at him, I hope your wife gets raped by a black man. It's like, oh, yeah, you know, that's really going to win hearts and minds and bring them over to your side, isn't it?
11: Right, yeah.
4: Yeah, these people.
11: But anyway, I was surprised she even called me back, but it was very evident that they weren't going to, you know, do the right thing.
4: No, and I wouldn't expect that to be on the news at all. I mean, if it wasn't for Danielle Breezy and some good weather coverage, they wouldn't be worth watching at all. Oh, she's not even on that channel. Yeah, they're not worth watching at all. Appreciate the call, Rick. 615-737-9986. The Tennessee Speaker of the House did remove all of the Democrat lawmakers involved in the, how would you classify it? A kerfuffle? A bit of a kerfuffle? That's how I would classify it. They removed all of them from their committee assignments for acting like thugs and trash when the legislature passed the redistricting. We will not be deterred, though, on the redistricting front. And this is going to keep going. And Republicans are racking up some major wins, you know, kind of moving away from the Iran conversation. I feel like we could do that all day if we wanted to. But on the redistricting front, Missouri just racked up a big win as the Missouri Supreme Court, they just upheld the state's 2026 redistricting map yesterday.
12: Hill, thank you. And late today, there was another blow to Democratic hopes of regaining control of the House. The Missouri Supreme Court upheld a new congressional map that could help Republicans win an additional seat in November. Missouri was the second Republican state after Texas to redraw its congressional districts at President Trump's urging last year.
4: And we salute you, Missouri. Mississippi's also racking up some big wins. You know what's actually drawing some ire, though? The great state of South Carolina. They don't want to draw Jim Clyburn out of his district. They think Jim Clyburn is actually good. He's good. It's a good thing that they have Jim Clyburn. And you know who said that? Well, it was the South Carolina Senate leader, Shane Massey, who is a Republican. And he blocked their 2026 redistricting efforts yesterday. Because in his words, South Carolina is stronger when they have a vibrant Democrat party. I kid you not. Listen to this. This is coming out of South Carolina yesterday.
13: I believe that our state is stronger with vibrant parties. I think we as a whole are stronger when we have a clash of ideas. I think that's true at the national level. I think it's true at the state level.
4: Oh, let me tell you something, sir. That clash of ideas happened in Tennessee last week, and they were their ideas was that they wanted us to get raped by black people and fall downstairs, which is just insane. This is the party of tolerance, my friends, and wasn't very tolerant at all. But in South Carolina, it's actually encouraged. We love those ideas. It's actually vibrant. This is what vibrance looks like.
13: We are stronger when we have a clash of ideas and we can discuss those policy goals. I will tell my Republican friends, Republicans are stronger when the Democrat Party is vibrant and viable. We are. Competition makes you better, y'all. We know it in the economic sector. It also happens in the political sector.
4: Oh, stunning and brave. I would just say, have you heard a vibrant Democrat Party recently? Because all I hear is gnashing of teeth and shouting and name calling. It's very it's vibrant name calling. They get creative. It's stunning and brave. But usually they just call us bigots and Nazis and racists. Jim Clyburn, I mean, talk about vibrant. He was the guy that was telling us that Joe Biden, sharp as a tack, running circles around people behind closed doors, of course. Only behind closed doors. Okay. Well, that's the Senate. That was the Senate leader, Shane Massey, a Republican in South Carolina, saying that as he opposed the redistricting efforts in South Carolina yesterday. Fun fact, Donald Trump won his district by 34 points. I smell a primary. You smell that? That's a primary coming. Get ready. The Rhinos blocked that redistricting in South Carolina 29-17. So no 7 Republican, 0 Democrat map in South Carolina yet. But this could change. It's not over yet. This is a blow. But there was 7, 1, 2, 3, 4, 5, I counted wrong, 5 Republicans that voted against this in primaries in South Carolina yesterday that should be primaried. It was Sean Bennett, Chip Campson, Tom Davis, Greg Hembree, and Shane Massey. And you have to ask the question, did you not learn from Indiana? You know, these rhinos feel like they're pushing back against Trump, but what they're really pushing back against is the will of the people, and the people are going to speak. And the people aren't going to take too kindly to this. And I would ask them again, did you not learn? One South Carolina state rep said that their redistricting battle is not over. His name is Adam Morgan. And he said yesterday on Twitter, South Carolina redistricting is not dead. Even if Massey and his cronies win this vote, here's the next play. If the Senate blocks redistricting resolution, it goes back to the South Carolina House. The House can simply non-concur to Senate changes and refuse to pass a sine die resolution, the resolution that calls them back for a special session. This would allow the governor to call a special session. At that special session, redistricting passed by a simple majority instead of a 2/3 vote. You may say, but the governor won't call one. True. But likely his tune will change. Even if Henry McMaster doesn't, the state budget still hasn't been passed. Hypothetically, if the House doesn't pass a final version of the budget by the 5 p.m. Thursday adjournment end of session, then the governor must call them back for a special session. The best part, the governor can't limit what the legislature takes up at a special session. Redistricting will, all caps, be on the table. The question is, do House Republicans have the fortitude to play hardball, and will they defend the Constitution? South Carolina is going to be interesting as we watch this redistricting battle move forward. And it's definitely one that we're going to keep our eyes on. If for nothing less, it's an FAFO moment. If these rhinos don't want to get with the program and fight as hard as the Democrats will be willing to fight, we should be looking at primaries for these individuals, just like we did with Indiana. And it's the will of the people at the end of the day. I hope they do get primaried. I think as of right now, you can make the argument for primarying these losers without a doubt. But that's the latest on redistricting. We did have some wins. Missouri, shout out to Missouri. This is on top of the Mississippi win. This is on top of the Alabama win. This is on top of the Tennessee win. We're still looking really, really good, especially as we head into midterms. And it's giving the Democrats a lot of heartburn, which is a good thing. It's a good thing. I like seeing some fight other Republicans. I wish we would see more. But, like Mr. Massey said, we need a vibrant Democrat Party.
13: I believe that our state is stronger with vibrant parties. I think we as a whole are stronger when we have a clash of ideas. I think that's true at the national level. I think it's true at the state level. We are stronger when we have a clash of ideas and we can discuss those policy goals. I will tell my Republican friends, Republicans are stronger when the Democrat Party is vibrant and viable.
4: Okay. I don't think the Democrat Party's been viable in many years. At least that's what it looks like from my perspective. It's 10:51. 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
4: Should I get my little paper horn ready?
14: Burp, burp, burp.
4: You know the one where like it rolls out?
14: Yeah.
4: Yeah, I'll get it ready. We'll get it ready. if it's exciting, we'll play it during Ken's newscast. We won't say anything. You'll just hear a horn in the background. We got a lot to get to here on the show. J.D. Vance says that he's going to keep fighting fraud. There are some talks that he's set to deliver an ultimatum to all 50 American states that they must fully comply with anti-fraud actions or they could lose federal Medicaid dollars, per the Wall Street Journal, saying every attorney general is being informed of this right now. Minnesota, California, Illinois hit the hardest. Vance is planning to audit states in their Medicaid fraud control units, and any state who refuses to cooperate runs the risk of being cut off at the federal level. And I say good. We actually need a lot more of this. The fraud in the country has just been insane. J.D. Vance has been doing a fantastic job and the anti-fraud task force tackling all of it.
15: We have to take the fraud issue seriously. We really have the most accelerated, aggressive anti-fraud operation that we've ever seen from the federal government.
16: Every week I get a report from the task force. You know, we have our weekly meeting and I am shocked every single day by the things that we find.
15: This is not just theft of the American people's money. This is also theft of critical services that the American people rely on.
17: No amount of fraud is too big or too small. If you're defrauding the taxpayer, you ought to go to prison, and anybody who's helping you ought to go to prison too.
4: Amen. We need more of that kind of energy, and it looks like we're getting it. Yesterday, news broke that more fraud's been exposed by an Ohio audit. Ohio, do you remember Ohio during the 2024 presidential campaign where they were eating the cats, eating the dogs? There was a lot of the Haitian stuff going on there. But they also are home to the second largest Somali population in America. What's that, you say? Well, apparently, the district that most of these Somalis live in, it's rife with billions of dollars in Medicaid fraud. And this is coming on the heels of the anti-fraud task force. Fox News had the call to play yesterday.
12: It's about billions of dollars in potential fraud tied to Medicaid claims in the state of Ohio. Our senior correspondent Mike Tobin is on the story. He's in Chicago for us. Hey, Mike.
18: And John, of all the money that taxpayers spend to provide home health services in Ohio, 40% of it is being spent in one county. That county is Franklin. The county seat is the state capital, Columbus. Of the home health service money spent there, almost 40% of that money went to just two zip codes. The addresses are all within 4 miles of each other. The state auditor says overall they found what they call an error rate of almost 16%. Error rate's just a bureaucratic way to say money sent to people for whom it was not intended.
4: Now, again, that county is the second largest Somali population in America. It's 6 minutes past the hour on Super Talk 99.7 WTN. My name is Chris Hand. 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We got the new guy producing today. Antoine's in the producer studio doing a good job. Smooth, very smooth. We got Ken Weaver in the newsroom. We got you guys on the phone line, 615-737-9986. You can listen wherever you want. All the apps, the FM dial, you can watch us as well on Super Talk TV, which is on YouTube and Rumble. Hit like, hit subscribe, share the show with your friends. We appreciate you doing so. And we were talking about fraud before we hit the break. J.D. Vance, word on the street is that they're going to be coming down with some pretty big announcements here soon when it comes to fraud. and that they're going to be targeting all 50 states. And if you don't get with the program, you're going to be losing Medicaid dollars. J.D. Vance's anti-fraud task force has blocked $1.4 billion in federal funds from home health and hospice providers. A whopping 90% didn't even reach out at all asking to get the funds restored per Fox News because they knew it was fraudulent. And out of the state of Ohio, there's been a huge development on the fraud stuff. And it comes from a district that is the second largest population of Somalis in the entire country. Who could have seen this coming? Is this a surprise to anyone?
12: It's about billions of dollars in potential fraud tied to Medicaid claims in the state of Ohio. Our senior correspondent Mike Tobin is on the story. He's in Chicago for us. Hey, Mike.
18: And John, of all the money that taxpayers spend to provide home health services in Ohio, 40% of it is being spent in one county. That county is Franklin. The county seat is the state capital, Columbus. Of the home health service money spent there, almost 40% of that money went to just two zip codes. The addresses are all within 4 miles of each other. The state auditor says overall they found what they call an error rate of almost 16%. Error rate's just a bureaucratic way to say money sent to people for whom it was not intended.
4: Weird.
19: Now, some of them were dead people that were still on the rolls. Some of them were other type of errors.
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23: From ABC News, I'm Dave Packard. The historic summit between President Trump and China's President Xi began in Beijing with an exchange of greetings between the two leaders.
24: It's an honor to be with you. It's an honor to be your friend. And the relationship between China and the USA is going to be better than ever before.
23: President Xi telling the U.S. president that he believes the common interests between China and the United States outweigh their differences. The successes of each country is an opportunity for the other, and the stability of China-U.S. relations is a boon to the world. Just as President Trump was preparing to meet with Chinese President Xi in Beijing, Russia launched a massive aerial attack on Ukraine. ABC's Patrick Reeval.
25: Almost 1,000 drones launched throughout the day all across the country and causing significant damage in some areas. At least 6 people have been killed. Ukraine saying it managed to shoot down about 700 of those drones, which is obviously a huge number, but still a significant amount getting through and able to cause damage.
23: The bombardment follows a 3-day ceasefire over the weekend that President Trump urged Ukraine to accept. The total number of hantavirus cases tied to a Dutch cruise ship has risen to 11. The cases include at least 2 confirmed to have died from the virus and 1 suspected death. ABC's Victor Okendo.
26: We are now hearing from the first American to test positive, who's now isolated in a biocontainment unit at the University of Nebraska Medical Center. Dr. Stephen Kornfeld telling CNN about the precautions the medical team takes as they monitor him.
27: They're in full hazmat gear or proper protective gear, and I just see a pair of eyes.
26: The oncologist from Oregon jumped in to help passengers when the ship's doctor got sick.
28: Kornfeld among 16 Americans being evaluated in Nebraska.
23: The new chairman of the Federal Reserve has been confirmed by the Senate. The vote 54-45. Kevin Warsh will replace Jerome Powell, whose term as chair is expiring. You're listening to ABC News.
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0: Airport ground vehicles getting an upgrade. ABC's Michelle Franzen.
2: The FAA says it's spending $16 million to equip all of its ground vehicles at airports with GPS transponders so controllers will be able to see and track those vehicles. It comes in the wake of the collision at LaGuardia Airport in March. A fire truck that did not have a transponder collided with an Air Canada regional jet, killing two pilots and injuring dozens of passengers along with the crew in that fire truck.
0: In the Philippines, a senator wanted an international criminal charges to be hiding out in the Senate, leading to gunfire inside the building Wednesday. ABC's Britt Clendett has more.
3: Gunfire, screaming and chaos in the Philippine Senate. Multiple shots ringing out at around 7:30 p.m. Journalists who were broadcasting live pushed back by security, then running for their lives. Senators hiding. No one was hurt. The military personnel trying to enter the building where Senator Ronald Bato de la Rosa had taken refuge since Monday when the International Criminal Court issued an arrest warrant on charges of crimes against humanity.
0: A new labor deal has been reached for more than 30,000 flight attendants with United Airlines, bringing a new pay bump as well as the long-sought compensation for crew who work during boarding, a previously unpaid task. A union official proclaiming the five-year deal will immediately change lives and sets a new benchmark for the industry. Dave Packer, ABC News.
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7: With the best names.
8: Birds aren't real.
6: They're not real. So that's why this is going to be a weird bird talk. The best names in birds on Bird Talk. Like somebody said, just texted, oh, time to change the station. I'm like, good, time to change my listeners. It's the way it works, guys. If you're going to hit the king, you better kill the king.
8: Apparently, we're an airport.
6: Oh, lordy, lordy. What is up, everybody? Happy Tuesday. Got your hot takes ready, I hope.
7: Hot take. I got a hot take today.
6: Got a hot freaking take. I love it. By the way, Belle had a very weird dream last night. Belle, share everybody how you let a bear in the studio.
7: Got to hear this.
8: So I take basically melatonin to go to sleep.
7: There you go.
6: Watch out for the chonies, baby.
8: And I'd had a dream that somewhere along the line, I picked up a bear cub. I don't know from where. But I brought it to the station, and somehow when I brought it to the station, it was full grown, and I let it loose. I left it in the lobby. And then Allison, our vice president and big boss of the market, wanted to have me fired because I left the bear in the lobby and nobody could get in.
6: We couldn't get guests in here.
8: We couldn't get any guests or any clients into the station because the bear was sitting in the lobby.
7: Well, and he was probably pooping in there, too.
6: Probably.
8: I think he was just waiting to eat somebody.
6: Probably. You don't want that, guys. So just know, let me tell you something. I'm a professional Tony taker. So when you can take them Tonys, you got to be careful. Unless you build up an immunity to them, you're going to have what he had there was an hallucination. Right?
8: Yeah, if I had been awake, it would have been a hallucination.
6: Spectacular. I love that. So no bears for you. Oh, man. Hot outside. By that, I mean inflation. God, it sucks, doesn't it? You knew it was coming, right? Like, we don't have to be surprised.
7: What's that?
6: Inflation being a little hotter than normal.
7: Oh, yeah, yeah.
6: Yeah, a little spicy. It's a little spicy inflation. What I love is the everybody tries to spin it.
8: Energy tends to lead the inflation numbers,
6: yeah.
8: Doesn't it?
6: Yeah, so you got energy. They always try to take away. All right, so inflation is actually pretty good if you take away food, housing, and energy.
7: If you take away what you need,
6: yes,
7: to survive.
6: If you're buying socks, you're doing all right.
7: You're doing real good.
6: Like, no. But, yeah, it's a little spicier than normal. I expect that. I don't know if you're aware of this. There's a war. There's a thing going on in Iran.
7: An action.
6: And I like that. An action. Like, what can you say where it is not a war, but it is a war, but it's not a war enough that you would have to go to Congress?
7: Yeah.
6: I think that's
8: Korea.
6: Yeah, that's right. Korea. It's a police action. That's what you have going on. And, of course, hantavirus haunting the world. And I heard the most terrifying thing yesterday about the hantavirus. Let me see if I can find it. I pulled it up in all of my stuff here because, you know, the hantavirus is out there and it's doing its thing. I don't know how many we have now. Do we have a full estimate? Last I checked, I thought it was because we had another person that is mildly sick, but they're not quite sure. But then I heard this and I knew,
4: we have this under control and we're not worried about it.
6: Yeah. We have it under control and we're not worried about it, just like the measles. I bring it back, polio, baby.
7: And a bear.
6: Speaking of bears, dude, you should go talk to him.
7: I like that bell guy.
6: That bell guy's talking about bears. Did I ever tell you about the time that I had a bear? It was in my back seat, but it got hot and stinky. Oh, goodness me. Yeah, but gas prices will come down eventually, or it's going to be ugly. And that's just it. Now, when will that happen? The fear is, and from all the people I've talked to, whether it's oilprice.com or any of the people that I know, I have a couple of buddies who trade in big time in Europe, and we WhatsApp back and forth, as the kids do. And they're like, if we get through this month and there hasn't been any real change, it is going to get ugly because we are going to, at that point, see all of the reserves draw down to so low. Like California, we were listening to somebody about California earlier. I showed a picture to Bell. My uncle got gas last night, $100.
7: Son of a biscuit eater.
8: For what was it, 15 gallons?
6: 16 gallons. $100.
7: Son of a biscuit eater.
6: $100. And that's regular. Now, California's weird. Yeah, their tax is high, but they get a vast majority of their oil from the Middle East because they don't want any refineries. So they would rather have it boated over there, and they're going to run out. The last of the Middle East oil is supposed to arrive here in the next week or two. So that means their prices are about ready to shoot up even more, maybe by an extra buck. So, but $100. And I'm like, whew, that sucks. And it's not like he's got a 16-gallon tank. It's not like it's a, you know, oh, well, my tank's 45 gallons. No, it's a 16-gallon tank. If the Elantra, if you put $100 in the Elantra, that's like three full tanks.
7: Yeah.
6: So it's ugly out there, no doubt. No doubt. I think it's a...
7: Actually, 2.5 full tanks.
6: 2.5?
7: Yeah, because it's costing about $45 now to fill it up.
6: Damn.
7: When it usually I could do it for, well, just last month, I did it for around $28.
8: Whew. I paid 54 and change on last Friday.
6: Yeah, my wife, what'd you pay?
8: For 19, I think.
6: My wife paid $409 yesterday at Costco. That's only the second time I think we've filled up. I mean, it shows you how little we drive. And it's only the second time that she has filled up. We filled up because since the war, because we don't go anywhere. I mean, we walk to wherever we want to go. I mean, we're so close. You know, we're downtown if we need to do anything. And I think the furthest I'd driven in the last umpteen days was I drove to play golf with my buddy Keith this weekend at the Nashville Country Club. Outside of that, I don't drive anywhere. You know, Costco maybe once a month. So, but I couldn't imagine right now when I lived in Arizona and I had to drive 130 miles a day.
7: Good grief, man.
6: God. Just, I mean, it's insane.
8: You're a masicist.
6: Yeah, I was.
8: That's
6: a
8: lot. No, you still are.
7: Dude, yeah, that's a lot of driving.
6: I got 3 hours of sleep last night. 11
8: you got
6: minutes.
8: More than that.
6: 3 hours and 11 minutes. What did you guys see? My wife went to Costco yesterday. What did I get?
8: Peanut butter.
6: Peanut butter, baby.
8: Big jar of it.
6: So good.
8: Two spoons. He's double-fisted
6: now. One spoon. It was a tiny little spoon. I'm trying to do the tiny spoon.
8: The picture showed two spoons. That means
6: I wanted to show the difference.
8: That means you're double-fisting it.
6: Shut up.
7: It makes it perpetual.
6: Oh, it does.
7: More. More.
6: Military skirmish. I like how you guys are like telling us what we should call that thing.
7: A military skirmish.
6: Yeah. Good Lord, I'm a jerk, probably. there is, So, just filled up, $3.99, Thornton's in Gallatin. God, my eyes are horrible. Damn. When you think about the cost of gas, but then we have not felt the impact of what is coming for the other things, because boats move slow. There is going to be the knock-on effect, as I like to call, of what is coming inflation-wise. And it is going to be... I think if we stayed right here, a family of four is probably going to spend an extra $3,500 to $4,000 between cost of energy. Because remember, oil itself will drag all of the other things with them. So between the cost of energy and then the inflation on top of everything else. And that isn't even taking into effect what may happen with the food supply globally, which is going to struggle as well. So, but willing, God willing, we get it, you know, this thing sorted out sooner rather than later.
7: Maybe Trump can do something over there with Xi and get this thing over with.
6: Should
7: man.
6: I do my joke here, Bell? My joke?
8: Why not?
6: I'm like, how long do you think it'll be before Trump does one of those his usual racial insensitive jokes? Xi, Godzilla, is he real? The Godzilla fella, is that a real thing? Just see him.
8: Can we borrow him?
6: What do you think of Winnie the Pooh?
7: Well, see, and that would be wrong on two fronts.
6: Yeah, for those of you guys don't know, Winnie the Pooh is outlawed in China.
7: And Godzilla's Japan.
6: Godzilla's Japan. It's pretty awesome. Hey, Kwai Chang Kang, is he from here? He's just, I think they're going to talk a lot about AI.
7: Yeah.
6: That's the big deal, because at some point there's going to have to be a, just like there's a nuclear proliferation agreement, there's going to have to be an AI for two reasons. One, we cannot allow this to get so big and out of control in our race to become, you know, the powerhouses that this thing overtakes us. We can't allow that. And, you know, where is the limit? Just like with nuclear weapons, where is that limit when it comes to AI? China's doing a better job of protecting their jobs to a certain point, but we're still further ahead in a lot of ways. So, but I think that besides all of the stuff, he's going to have to ask Xi, all right, dude, what can you do? Can you talk? Who should I be talking to over there? We got a guy named Wayne. I don't think that's his real name, but he's like, he says he's the guy. But I think that he's going to see if Xi can get them to capitulate a little bit. But if you're Xi, why would you? Right? I don't know. I mean, it's the whole thing is weird. You know who's got to be the most pissed out of all of this, though? North Korea. Iran doesn't have a nuclear weapon, and North Korea was able to bring nobody to its knees, but Iran can right now with all of the stuff going on globally. That has to just piss him off. And then I hear today, did you see, Ken, maybe you saw this. Did you see that boat that

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2: Because while this has slowed their economy a little bit, they have been preparing somewhat for this. How does Trump go there, try to get some deals done, but at the same time, the biggest deal, I think, globally, it has to be, you've got to say, all right, what's the, you know, what exactly are you going to do to help us so we can help you? Or do they not talk about it? Or do you show up wearing a Winnie the Pooh outfit? Oh, that would be so awesome. How hilarious would that be? You open the door and there's Winnie the Pooh dancing around. Just, it's not very nice. So a lot of stuff to get to today. We'll talk a little bit about, obviously, what's going on in Iran. Bigger. The Trump phone thing. If you guys haven't heard the phone, have you heard the phone stuff? How crazy it is? Trump's phones? Yeah, these aren't going the way that a lot of people thought they were going to go. We'll talk about that, among other things. Religion and Trump. The golden statue this weekend, which is insane, but I didn't get to it yesterday, which was crazy. Bell and Sports, and of course, Hot Take Tuesday. Remember how Hot Take Tuesday works. It's not politics. It's fun. It's ridiculous. It's stupid. It's music-based. It's movies. Whatever you want, you throw it out there. Anything but politics. Because that's what we like doing here, like having a lot of fun. And yes, we'll talk some serious stuff today as well, including more on inflation, a bunch of other good stuff as well. Reach out to us across all of our social media. Doesn't hurt anything to like something. And make sure you check us out across all of our social media. Me too, at Chad Benson Show. This is the Chad Benson Show. 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
2: Hey, what's up? 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Normally, I'm here from noon to 3. But right now, we're going to bring you a few highlights from this week right here on Supertalk 99.7.
3: Oh, yeah, baby. Every Tuesday, we sit down, we relax. We get a little something off of our chest for everybody to take a gander at, take a listen to, and then throw your stuff back. You know what time it is.
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3: Smoking hot take. Let's start with Belle.
5: I'd rather be sandy and dirty than oily and sticky.
3: I like that one. I don't know where you got that. I don't know what movie you were watching.
6: That's out of left field right there, man.
3: I do hate the sand, though.
5: I don't like it, but I prefer it over being all greasy.
3: It's, yeah. And the sticky side, too. Especially if you have any hair on your arms or anything. But the sand follows you forever.
6: Well, you don't want the swamp ass with the
3: sand. No, God, no. That is a rash waiting to happen. Good God. All right, so no, sand and dirt are fine with you. No oil and stick for young Bell. What you got for us?
6: All right. The dentist office is the only place where someone says, "This won't hurt a bit," right before financially and emotionally body slamming your entire week.
3: Oh, so true. So true. And what do you mean? First of all, it hurts before you stick the first thing in there. You're going to feel a pinch while I jab this thing into your face.
6: Right.
3: Then what's going to happen is it's not going to be fully done. We're going to start working on you. And then when we're finished, it's finally going to go fully numb and you will drool on yourself for several hours.
6: And then comes the bill. Oh,
3: no doubt. My God, the bills are... there's a reason that people fly to Turkey to get work done. I mean, you know, you could come here and you could get a full set of veneers for $28,500 running a special. We got a Groupon. Or you could fly to Turkey and for $9,000 spend a week there and they'll put you up and you do all that stuff. Where I used to live, we lived right there. We're about an hour and 20 minutes from Yuma, and right across the border, when you start getting close, you'd see all these dental signs everywhere.
6: Yes.
3: And the dentist we used to go to over there, so amazing. He went to Harvard. He's an American. His office is incredible, and it cost us virtually nothing. If you want a full set of veneers, that's nothing. That is nothing. Just, I love it. That shows you how crazy and how expensive it is. Because so much of what he would say is the expense is the, well, first of all, paying your people. But secondly, so much of it's insurance and things like that. You're having to carry so many different things. It's insane. It really is. It is insane. All right. For me, the donut thing. Somebody said you should bring this back yesterday. I said, I'm going to. I got another donut the other day. I like a donut. Donuts are like pizzas. There's a few things that should be on them, and that's it. I don't need any of the other crap. Pizza, you know what should be on it? Pepperoni, maybe some sausage. If you'd like a vegetable or two, anchovies should be nowhere near a pizza.
6: That's bait.
3: That is bait. It is my daughter, My eldest, she eats anchovies raw. What's wrong with you?
5: Sure she's yours?
3: No. What? What? What are you doing? It's gross. But food used to be, to a certain extent, it's now an adventure. And it's not a personality, by the way. It's a donut. Okay, it's a cupcake. It's a pizza. Stop with messing with the food. And you know what? The thing's like, so my they got an assortment of donuts, right? My wife and the kids and everything, and they did it themselves. They didn't do it themselves. It's one of those, we're going to pick for you. So they got two dozen, one all glaze, one all assortment. The assortment one sat there for like a week because nobody wanted it, right? Nobody wants jelly and yuck and all kinds of crap and custard inside of something.
5: I do.
3: Again, look at your hair. The whole thing is all bad, just for whatever. You just like being that juxtaposing position.
6: I don't want jelly, but I'll take cream. Really?
5: Yeah, oh, Boston yeah. cream.
3: Oh, God, disgusting.
5: That's awesome.
3: That's gross. It's like eating a zit. Right? Chocolate old-fashioned. Right? Maybe a twist. We're moving on with our lives. Pepperoni, maybe sausage. Moving on with our life. If you ever put fish near me like that, that is just... It's not a personality type, people. It's not. All right, coming up. Talk a little bit about Iran. What's going on there? How close are we to figuring out if we're going to get this thing done? Top of that, got to talk a little bit about the phones. The Trump phones. Rather, some people are not happy about the Trump phones. That is understanding. Redistricting, bunch of other good stuff on the way. And again, a little while, Bell does sports, and he does it better than anybody ever. How many Emmys do you have now?
5: I can't count them.
3: He just he carries them out.
6: Too many to count.
3: Too many fans. You were humble. That's what I love about you. Humble. That's what we call him now. Humble Bell. Humble Bell. Chad Benson, yeah, Super Talk 99.
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2: Hey, what's up? It's me, Chad Benson. Normally, I'm here from noon to three. But right now, we're going to bring you a few highlights from this week right here on Super Talk 99.7.
3: I was looking today for World Cup tickets, and I said, all right, let's say I want to go to Dallas to see England take on Croatia. Cheapest tickets I could find. So far in the nosebleeds, $3,500 a piece. I passed on those. I told Jack, we're going to go see Haiti versus the Democratic Republic of the Congo. It's a nickel.
6: Skin race. Hey, there you go.
3: No, we're going to go see Spain. That's who I, and I'm paying, you know, it's an event. Sometimes in life, you know, like this is a memory. Even though Jack loves all sports, he doesn't play soccer, but he loves all sports. And it's a memory, us going there to watch it. He gets to see Lamine Yamal because it's funny how kids, you know, the kids got the riz, as the kids would say, right? He's got charisma. He's got the riz. And he's only 17, this kid from Spain who's probably the best player in the world. So we're going to go there and see that. But the ticket prices are insane. Just crazy insane. I knew they would be expensive, but they're expensive. They're kind of the crazy expensive where you're like, who's paying for this right now? Because it's not even into the final rounds. But then I was reading that the UFC fight at the White House, because yeah, because why not? Give them bread and put the circus on. So they're going for $1 million for seats around the ring. That's crazy. I didn't even know you could buy it. I figured it would be just because you figure, look, if you're going to invite somebody to the White House, I don't know if I'd invite anybody who could buy a ticket. Especially considering what Trump has gone through, whether you believe it or not, because a lot of people out there apparently are not believing that he was, you know, there was assassination attempts and they were all fake. But I don't, by the way, I believe they were real. But I would think that you would say, look, you know, it's going to be a fun night. It'll be more intimate. We'll handpick a select few regular audience people, and the rest of it's just going to be kind of the stars and stuff. Because I don't know if I want people roaming the grounds. Who was it? Was it Jackson? When he won the presidency, he invited everybody over to the house after his inauguration, and then people couldn't leave for like 3 days. They wouldn't just leave. He couldn't get him out of the house.
5: He should have just had Secret Service shoot him.
3: He decided, no, I'll shoot him. I'm really good at that. I'm really, really good at that. All right, kids. The Trump phone thing is interesting. If you guys don't know anything about the Trump phone, here's some happy folks.
7: Hey, Trump supporter here. This goes out to Don Jr. and Eric. Where the f*** is my phones? I ordered four gold Trump phones in the summer. Now we can't get any f***ing updates on them.
3: So did anybody listening, did any of you buy a Trump phone? I had one MAGA friend that bought a Trump phone. Well, hold on. He put a deposit down of like $100. And he's got all kinds of Trump paraphernalia.
5: I didn't even know they were a thing.
3: Yeah. So originally, last year, right, Eric and the boys came out and they were like, we're going to do a Trump phone. It's going to be great. It's going to be awesome. It's going to be really, you know, exciting. We're going to have all of these cool things with these phones and we're going to make them here and they're going to be amazing. And they're only going to be, I don't know, $500. than 590,000 people or something like that. $60 million comes in. They're going to come out in August, September, October, November, December. Now nothing. Then they change the terms of service, which is angering some people in the terms of service place, because these terms of service have changed to the point where you've now bought the right for the phone, if indeed they ever produced the phone.
8: Last year, I put down a $100 deposit for the Trump phone, and I thought paying the deposit meant they would make the phone and then send it to me, because that's how deposits work, right? Wrong. From Trump Mobile Terms and Conditions, a deposit is not a purchase. It doesn't mean they accepted your order. It doesn't create a contract for sale. It doesn't even reserve you a phone. So what does your $100 get you? Well, it provides a conditional opportunity to buy the phone if Trump Mobile ever decides to sell one. Okay, so nothing. It gets you nothing. I'm paying $100 for the chance to maybe give you more money in the future if you decide to make the product that I'm paying for in the first place. What?
3: Yeah. So, and you go and look at the terms of service, they have changed it back again now. If you want a refund, you can get a refund. And originally it was all supposed to be made here in America. So you know how many phones are manufactured here in America? It's one. Costs like $2,000-$3,000, so like some ridiculous amount. And the reason? Nobody's going to pay that. Few are going to pay that. And when you're doing mass production, you just can't, we don't have the people to do it. And so there's one. So now it went from it's American made to, ready for this, brought to you by American Ingenuity. made for you by little Chinese kids, brought to you by American Ingenuity. People aren't happy. I wouldn't be happy. I wouldn't be. I mean, and I think it's a fair question to ask. They have used, look, I was all over the Nancy Pelosi's of the world. And last week, if I'm correct, I think she made $3 million off trades. God, that's insane, right? Well, she's getting ready to retire. It's good to know that she's still working. So, because you can get, have you seen the app? Have you gone to the app? You can go to the app that follows her trades and all the other trades. Now it's built up to be a fund, and these people are killing it. So what they do is they just buy whatever the politicians buy in mass. They just go and buy. So we should all be pissed about this. I mean, what was it? Hunter Biden. Look, I didn't care that Hunter sold $500,000 paintings, whatever. Because quite frankly, his art was as good as anybody else's art that looks like it's finger painted and costs $40 million. But the fact that they use their insider knowledge and use their position pissed me off. And the same thing goes for the Trumps. You can't be pissed at calling them the Biden crime family when the Trumps have made $3 or $4 billion off crypto and everything else and selling their phone. Their phone is spectacular. It's gold, by the way, Bell, with a big T on it.
5: Sure, it's not a cross?
3: No, it's a T. It's just a regular old T. Although it could be a cross, but they're too busy because they've got the golden one.
6: Can you play Farm Town on it?
3: Maybe. Probably. I would assume so. Is that what you play on yours?
6: No.
3: What do you have on yours? Do you have a game you play?
6: Asteroids and Galaga. But Galaga. I get that through Apple. And it's very difficult on your cell phone.
3: Yeah, it is. Galaga is super hard on your cell phone. I love Galaga. That's still my favorite game.
6: I loved it.
3: That is still my favorite game. Absolutely the best game around. Galaga, just fantastic. It's funny too, when I play with like Jack and stuff, we'll go places. Kids aren't used to not being able to restart a game, like the game be over. Where, yeah, they'll play games, but they're for a long time and it's at home and stuff. They're not used to putting a quarter in and then the game's over. Like, well, what else? What, don't I have 95 more lives? No, that's it. Now you got to go back and try again so you can get in the top 10 like your dad.
6: Start all over.
3: Like your dad did. I'm number 8, baby. So if any of you, some of you did get the phone. I like it.
6: And it really is gold?
3: Yeah. Kid ordered the Trump phone. He's still waiting on his. Yeah, it's gold. That's what the whole thing is. I couldn't imagine, first of all, buying anything from any politician. But the whole Trump thing is like the phone, the gold thing, and the way it's kind of gone sideways. I can understand why people are pissed. They made $60 million on that. And last week, you know, I know a lot of people don't want to, don't say anything bad about Trump. I'm talking about the grift. We should all be pissed about this is not for your entertainment and wealth. And the fact that billionaires are paying so they can hang out with you or bought you a big golden statue. Which is creepy. That is creepy. That is. I'm sorry. That's weird. But go look at the crypto stuff. How much money people lost in crypto because they went out and bought all the meme coins and the crypto stuff. And if you know, it's the same thing with any of our politicians. You shouldn't use your office. And I know we say that and none of them ever listen. And we can't force them to. We can't even force them to pass a bill to open up the books to see if we've had to pay the taxpayer to settle sexual harassment suits. Think about that. So to think that they're going to stop trading is insane. We should force them, but we won't because we don't seem to do that stuff, which sucks, by the way. Coming up, I'm going to do a little sports talk. I like sports with Bill. You're so good at sports. Have you been practicing? Do you go home at night and practice?
5: No.
3: No.
5: No, this is all just off, you know, it's a chain of just stream of consciousness.
3: Those are the best sports guys, stream of consciousness. Yesterday we learned about cheese and rolling down a hill.
5: Hey, that's a legit sport.
3: It's a legit violent thing. Now, I've watched some of it. You know, there's another one that's weird too. Have you seen the one in I think it's in Northern Ireland? Or Scotland, where they roll like a coin down the streets.
5: A coin's not going to break somebody's legs if it hits them. I prefer the big old thing of cheese.
3: Is that what you prefer?
5: Yes.
3: The big thing of cheese.
5: Yes.
3: And remember, you could win it and still be unconscious, which is fantastic. So you never know about that. One of the things Bell was telling me just a while ago, the Baltimore Bridge. Was that the St. Francis Bridge? What was that? Key Scott Bridge. Francis.
5: Yeah.
3: They've charged somebody with it's not terrorism. Neglect, I guess. Was he drunk?
5: Just says they've charged the ship operator and he is facing federal charges.
3: Man, that thing went down. Remember that? How crazy that was? Those ships are big. I don't know how we're going to tow that thing in your Elantra.
6: We just got to get the right kind of hitch, boys.
5: Yeah, it's a big old container ship.
3: Yeah, that thing knocked over that bridge like it was nothing. It's like one of those, when you look at it, it showed there was a little damage to but the bridge was gone. Just gone. Crazy. So, coming up, he does sports like nobody else in the business.
6: Shooty hoops,
3: stick ball, kicking things. It's all happening. Ball.
5: Oblong ball.
6: Kickball.
3: Hand egg. Next on hand egg.
6: Spoons.
3: In England, they used to call baseball sissy girl rounders because you'd run around the bases.
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6: Good work.
2: What's up, everybody? It's me, Chad Benson. You know me. I'm here noon to three every day. We're going to bring you a few of our finer moments from earlier in the week right here on Super Talk 99.7.
3: I have a feeling we're in a little bit of debt.
6: Just a little.
3: Just a little. Things are good. Just a little. It's going to be a lot of fun outside.
5: Don't worry about that. The Republicans are going to, they're fixing it.
3: They got it. Inflation, dead. Crush that. Just like sports.
10: 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When you need to know sports information, you turn to the guy who calls basketball shooty hoops.
11: Let's talk some sports with Bell.
12: Yeah, Bell is a mofo. Bell is crazy AF.
3: All right, sports guy, what you got?
5: Well, I got nothing. I got nothing.
3: That is why he's the best in the business, kids. Nobody does it better.
6: Who won last night, Brother Bilal?
3: The team.
5: The team.
3: There was that guy, and he had the ball, and it was like, oh, yeah, team. There's that. So
5: did that NASCAR driver actually destroy a Chili's, or is he just joking about it?
3: What?
5: There was a NASCAR driver that was joking about destroying a Chili's. Actually, I'm asking if he was joking about
3: this. This is what I love about him. The other thing is he'll bring up stuff, and he's like, what do you think of that? I said, I think that story's 3 years old. Well, I saw it, okay? So we're going to talk about
5: that,
3: it.
5: That counts.
3: It's new to me.
5: It is new to me.
6: I got
5: to
6: look that up.
3: What was the guy that got arrested here, the influencer?
6: Yeah, he apparently tried to skip on a $400 bill. Apparently it was live. It was like live and everything.
5: Worse about that is the server, as they're taking orders and bringing stuff out, the server is probably thinking, man, I'm going to get a huge tip on this one.
3: This is just
5: and they go home with nothing.
3: This is just like Mr. Beast.
6: Yeah, right? He's Chud the Builder.
3: Chud the Builder. Yeah. Chud. Cannibalistic humanoid underground dweller.
6: His real name is 28-year-old Dalton Etherly.
3: It's a weird name. 28-year-old?
5: Man, if that story turns out to be true, which I don't know if it will or not, but if it is true, that guy is a complete stiff.
3: So wait,
5: horrible person.
3: The goal? He went. Well, what kind of restaurant was it?
6: It's Bob's Steak and Chop House.
3: Doing Chud? You dumbass. So you go there. What a chud, by the way. If you know what the slang words for the youth, a chud's not a good thing. So he went there and he was going to stiff as part of the fun?
6: It says, let's see. While dining in, the restaurant noticed Etherly had been live streaming despite being asked not to. Now, when staff asked him to stop, the arrest warrant states he became disruptive. Yelling, screaming, making racial comments, causing a disturbance inside the restaurant. This is from Fox 17. Police say he refused to pay for the meal as he was being kicked out by restaurant staff. And then was later charged with theft of $1,000 or less after he ordered two full entrees, drinks, and appetizers totaling $371.55.
3: What a chud.
6: Yeah, so apparently he went in live streaming. They said, hey, can you stop? And he wasn't going to do it.
3: So Chud the Builder.
6: Chud the Builder.
3: Not to be confused with Chud the Movie, 1984 phenomenal cannibalistic humanoid underground dwellers.
5: Chud is the opposite of Chad, right?
3: Yeah, you don't
5: if you're be, a Chad, you're a good person.
3: If you're a Chad, yeah. If you're a Giga Chad, you're the man. So look at this guy. What a clown. How many followers did he have?
6: I don't know. I got to look that up.
3: So that's a good thing. Chud. What a clown. You're a clown, Chud. Chud the Clown should be his name. Oh, look at him. He's got the mustache and the cowboy hat.
6: Yeah.
3: Absolutely.
6: Like everybody does in Nashville.
3: Yeah, no doubt. And by the way, don't stiff people, for God's sakes. They're working hard for their money. Clown coming up. A lot of good stuff. Talk a little bit about Iran. Trump's going to China. It's going to be great. The Chinese are there. So that'll be probably going to get some Chinese food. Jen Benson Show, Super Talk 99.7.
6: Yeah.
3: By the way, I found out who the Chud is. I had no idea. He is according to this, our wonderful listeners and texters, yes. Chud is a racist who goes around and picks fights with black people on
6: nice
3: TikTok.
6: Nice guy, if that's true.
3: Yeah. Now, that may not be true. I don't know because I'm not on that side of TikTok. I would have to get away from Sid and Marty Croft and capybaras.
6: Yeah.
3: And they're not ready to do it.
6: And turtles and pigs.
3: Turtles and pigs. I don't know what I sent you today. Some weird thing. There was something I was like, what the hell is this?
6: What?
3: Like, who made these things in the 70s?
6: On the talk?
3: Yeah. Wow. Oh, my goodness. I love that stuff. But I had no idea who the Chud was. Right? Now we know who the Chud is, allegedly. And the whole... Look, social media is, you know, even now, I mean, when I leave here and I walk home, especially on the weekends, and now that the weather's good, I can't walk by the naked roundabout without 10 girls dancing in front of it while their friends are filming and vice versa. Some of them, nice. Some of them, ew. But we have now put ourselves in a position to think about this. That guy, that stuff lives with you forever. So what if in 5 years, you're like, man, I was a jerk. What was I thinking? Hey, don't worry. It's out there because, as we know, well, the internet forgets, right? Never.
6: Yeah, never goes away.
3: Never. Never goes away. And you going around picking fights and...
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14: From ABC News, I'm Dave Packard. President Trump meeting overnight with China's President Xi Jinping. It's the fifth summit between the two leaders. This time, the war in Iran and its impact economically looming large. At the outset, Mr. Trump, complimentary to the Chinese leader.
15: We're going to have a fantastic future together. Such respect for China, the job you've done. You're a great leader. I say it to everybody. You're a great leader.
14: ABC's Selena Wang with what the U.S. president hopes to achieve.
16: President Trump, for his part, he wants headline trade deals. Beijing to promise to buy American planes, agricultural products, as well as energy. We could also see the creation, I'm told by administration officials, of a board of investment in trade to manage economic exchange on less sensitive economic areas. Now, for Beijing's part, they want to focus on one key word, and that is stability.
14: And says ABC's Mary Bruce.
17: Despite the fact that President Trump insisted that he is not going to be asking President Xi for his help in ending this war, the administration says that they do want China to play, in the words of Marco Rubio, a more active role in trying to end this war.
14: The war in Iran. The South Carolina Supreme Court unanimously ruling to overturn Alec Murdoch's murder convictions.
18: The justices said that Becky Hill, who helped handle the jury, placed her fingers on the scales of justice and denied Murdoch his right to a fair trial by an impartial jury after they say she told some jurors not to be fooled by Murdoch's defense and to watch him closely when he testified. One juror testified that the clerk told them to watch his body language, saying that this instruction influenced her vote to find Murdoch guilty.
14: A South Carolina attorney general promising a speedy retrial. The deadly hantavirus cruise outbreak now stretching across multiple countries. At least 36 people are being monitored for hantavirus. You're listening to ABC News.
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14: Dramatic new details on the rescue from a plane crash near Florida. ABC's Matt Rivers.
21: We're now learning that rescue chopper found the victims just minutes before they would run out of fuel and turn back for home. The plane, bound for Grand Bahama International Airport, taking off Tuesday morning. Shortly after takeoff, the pilot experiencing engine failure, declaring an in-flight emergency, losing all communications with air traffic controllers. Around 11 a.m., a transmitter on board alerting the Coast Guard of a distress situation.
14: A legal victory for Michael Jackson's daughter and his estate in court Wednesday.
22: Paris Jackson claimed over $625,000 in bonuses that executors of her father's estate paid to law firms in 2018 were excessive. Now a Los Angeles judge has agreed with Paris Jackson, saying the money must be returned to the estate. Paris's attorney said the bonuses were wasteful gift-giving. In a statement to ABC News, a spokesperson says Paris has always been focused on what's best for her family and that it's a massive win for them and that the estate is supposed to be prudent and financially responsible. Alex Stone, ABC News, Los Angeles.
14: Former employees of the now-defunct Spirit Airlines have filed a class-action lawsuit alleging they were not given ample notice of the airline's closure before they all lost their jobs earlier this month. The plaintiffs are seeking 60 days of wages and benefits from the company and are asking the court to cover all 17,000 affected employees. Dave Packer, ABC News.
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4: 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A Better Life with Dr. Sanjay Gupta.
27: If you are the parent of an infant, it can be really hard to find baby foods that are truly healthy for your child. According to a new study out of UNC Chapel Hill, almost three-quarters of baby foods are ultra-processed and may contain additives that are linked to potential health problems later in life. The study's lead author said what shocked her was that the top ingredient in 71% of these baby foods wasn't a fruit or vegetable. It was one or more additives that babies' guts are not fully developed enough to be able to handle. Eating the right food at this stage of life is so important because this is when children begin developing dietary preferences for the rest of their lives. So take the extra time to look at the ingredient labels on the foods you are buying. You're going to want short lists and also ingredients that you recognize. I'm Dr. Sanjay Gupta, helping you live a better life.
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3: However, precipitation is expected in a stretch from the Pacific Northwest and the Northern Rockies this week. I'm Rod Bain reporting for the U.S. Department of Agriculture in Washington, D.C.
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8: From ABC News, I'm Chuck Severson. A banquet is ahead in a little while for President Trump and China's President Xi in Beijing after the first meeting of this summit. China wants an easing of restrictions on high-tech exports and easier access to investments in the U.S. President Trump wants trade deals. ABC's Melissa Adan.
9: China rolling out a red carpet earlier, welcoming the president and major tech leaders that traveled with the president, Elon Musk, and AI chipmaker NVIDIA's CEO Jensen Huang, as they got off Air Force One. 300 young people waving Chinese and American flags. The summit had been rescheduled due to the war in Iran. China is by far the largest buyer of Iranian oil.
8: The British military says a ship anchored off the coast of the United Arab Emirates has been seized. No word who owns the ship or who seized it, but it's sailing towards Iran. Russia launched its biggest air attack of the war on Ukraine overnight, says ABC's Lionel Moise.
10: Firing at least 800 drones, killing at least six people, and wounding dozens, including children. It comes as the Pentagon abruptly cancels the deployment of thousands of troops to neighboring Poland.
8: Of the three dozen Americans connected to the cruise ship hantavirus outbreak being monitored, an American doctor has been released from a quarantine unit in Omaha after testing negative. CDC official Dr. David Fitter.
11: CDC currently recommends testing only for people with symptoms. There's a blood test specifically for Andes that has been validated, as well as a PCR test for Andes, but it's currently for research use only and not used for patient care yet.
8: Researchers say reading and math scores dropped in a large majority of U.S. school districts compared to 10 years ago. Sean Reardon, professor of education at Stanford University.
12: The rise of social media seems to correspond with a big decline in reading, reading for pleasure. So that decline in reading is just going to clearly have an impact on kids' vocabulary and their ability to read and comprehend.
8: You're listening to ABC News.
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23: 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Good morning to your friends and welcome on in. There is a lot going on, the least of which is Jay Harper's running late today, which is why you are subjected to ABC News. We apologize in advance. Jay should be here by the 6 o'clock hour, but there is a lot going on. We'll keep you updated with news and weather and traffic and everything else that is going on. Apparently, President Trump and Xi Jinping out there in China, they're getting ready to toast each other. They've had what many are saying, some decent talks today. By the way, as far as your weather goes for today, it looks like it's going to be sunny and a high of around 71. And again, appreciate you listening to Nashville's Morning News on Super Talk. By the way, if you're wondering where Joan Jones is, she is off to Maryland, where yet another grandchild. I don't know if said grandchild has been born yet. Have you heard from Joan at all, Sam? I have not.
18: No.
23: So
18: I heard from the big boss man before I heard from anyone this morning.
23: Regarding the tardiness of one Jay Harper.
18: Yes, and the absence of one Joan Jones.
23: Yes. Anyway, whatever. So it's all fine, well, and good. We've got plenty of stuff to talk about. Coming up, I'm going to talk about the Thucydides trap. Now, if you don't know what the Thucydides trap is, well, I didn't either. But apparently there was a kind of a threat made with Xi Jinping, the president of China, and the Chinese government basically saying to the United States, you need to and we need to beware of the Thucydides trap. And if you don't know what that is a when a rising power displaces a current ruling power. And so basically what China is saying is, yeah, we're coming for you. We're gunning for you, America. So we're going to talk about that because there's a lot of geopolitical stuff that is going on here behind the scenes as Donald Trump is in China. Apparently, and I've got some video here, apparently just a few minutes ago, this is courtesy of Fox News and Aisha Husni, who is with the president in China. They've come out now with a memo of what the two sides have been talking about.
0: They talked about expanding market access for American businesses into China. Remember, the president brought this delegation of 16 CEOs from different business and tech backgrounds. They also talked about wanting more progress on stopping the flow of fentanyl. That's something the president brought up. Now, the Chinese purchases of American agricultural products was also something that was brought up in these discussions. And President Xi expressed interest in purchasing more American oil to reduce China's dependence on the strait in the future. That's a really big takeaway. So we're going to focus on that as well. Also, both countries agree that Iran can never have a nuclear weapon. And after reading through this readout, there was really nothing in there that said that China was going to help pressure Iran in any way to ending the conflict. We were wondering if that was going to come up.
23: So that is Aisha Husni. And you know how much China, we've talked about this before with EJ Antoni and other folks, but you know how much China buys from Iran on a daily basis of oil? 1.38 million barrels every single day. Compare that to America, where they take all of, they buy all of 38,000 barrels per day. So, you know, we've been talking about how it is to China's benefit for them to ultimately try to pressure, cajole, whatever, try to get Iran to allow the Strait of Hormuz to be opened. But, you know, this is a situation where, and there is some activity in the Strait of Hormuz. We'll talk about that here in a little bit. But bottom line is, for China, they are hurting, and they are hurting big time. I guess my question would be this, and a lot of these things, you know, we've already heard. I mean, President Trump, part of the narrative today is President Trump talking about fentanyl and the ingredients of fentanyl coming into America from China. It goes from China into Mexico. They manufacture it in Mexico, and then it comes across our southern border. We've been talking about this for a long time. We've also been talking about the incessant spying that China does on America, the theft of our intellectual property here in America, courtesy of China. All of that, we've been talking about this for a long time. So will there actually be any real progress made on either one of those two fronts? I don't know. I certainly do hope so. But, you know, for me, when we talk about what is going on with China and President Trump, this is going to be really interesting. The whole trip, really, you've got two different priorities. You've got President Trump's priorities and you've got China's priorities. China's priorities, of course, is Taiwan, and we're going to get into that. But for the for China, it's Taiwan. For President Trump, it is all about trade. So there's two differing priorities here. It does sound like, and we talked about this yesterday, Donald Trump bringing Elon Musk and Tim Cook from Apple and all of these other executives, you know, to China, basically all these guys crashing the party. And President Trump is asking China big time, listen, okay, so you want to buy some of our oil? Great. Let's also do more business. The people of Taiwan, the government of Taiwan, they are crapping Twinkies because they believe that Donald Trump could very well leave them high and dry. We'll talk about that as well. Again, there's a lot to talk about geopolitically from an economic standpoint. We're going to talk about tariffs and all of that. Marco Rubio was asked about China and the Strait of Hormuz and oil. This is what the Secretary of State had to say.
1: We've made the argument to the Chinese, and I hope it's compelling. The Chinese have ships stuck in the Persian Gulf because setting up a system that says we're going to let certain ships through but others not it's easier said than done. It's a huge source of instability. It threatens to destabilize Asia more than any other part of the world. It's in their interest to resolve this. We hope to convince them to play a more active role.
23: Yep, that is Marco Rubio, Secretary of State, among many other roles that he plays at the White House. A lot of CEOs that were at the ceremony. Really interesting. I don't know why, but I'm always fascinated by these trips that the president takes to China. One of the things that people here in Tennessee are really concerned about is soybeans, because we have a lot of soybean farmers here in the Volunteer State. And one of the things that they're hoping for is that the president will be able to come to a deal with China so that they'll buy more ag from America, including soybeans. That has been a huge issue for soybean farmers here in America. So there is, again, a lot to talk about regarding China. I do like that both sides agree that Iran cannot have a nuclear weapon. Can I ask this question, though? I hate to be a Danny Downer, but we can't trust China as far as we can trust Iran. We can't trust either one of these nations. I mean, we had in Arcadia, California, we had a mayor who was a Chinese spy. And I'm talking to Brian Wilson about this yesterday. Great conversation. You know, will Donald Trump bring up the spying? I mean, we better, and I asked Brian this question and nobody really knows, but, you know, we better be spying on China as well as they're spying on us, because they're doing one hell of a job. And so whether or not Donald Trump brings up, you know, the incessant spying and, again, the theft of our intellectual property, that was not on this memo that came out. Both sides do agree that Iran cannot have a nuclear weapon. They also are talking about market access for U.S. Business and technology, selling more ag products to China. Although in the report from Aisha Husni, they said they talked about it, but they didn't say, okay, what were the results of that discussion? Again, Tennessee's soybean farmers most definitely want to know. Buying oil for America from America, that's another thing that they spoke about. And Donald Trump has said several different times now that we don't need China's help in ending the Iranian war. The president says we simply do not need the help of China. By the way, I don't know if I buy that, because I would like this thing to end sooner than later, because we all know where inflation is. We also know where the economy is. And we also know where the president's approval rating is. All of those are tied to the war in Iran, but President Trump, basically, he doesn't want to necessarily show weakness to Xi Jinping, and so asking the Chinese president for any assistance that he could provide in ending the Iranian war would put Donald Trump in a position of weakness at a time when the American president is looking to show strength. So that is also part of the equation. Got a lot more on this. 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
18: Still nothing. That's it.
23: All right, thanks very much. If we could expand that just a little bit. 65 looking good coming out of Williamson County, coming down into downtown from White House. No problems there. Looking at 40 westbound coming out of Wilson County. No problems to report heading into downtown. Something like that. Maybe 24 heading into downtown from Murfreesboro. A-OK this morning. 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Now, what is the Thucydides trap? I didn't know until this morning. So that is when a rising power displaces a current ruling power. So during the dinner that Donald Trump and Xi Jinping were having, the Chinese president actually referenced this Thucydides trap. So basically what he is saying, and some people are saying that this was a kind of a threat, a warning, whatever you want to say, to the American president. This is how the Daily Mail frames it. But as the pair took their seats opposite each other in the Great Hall of the People in Tiananmen Square, Xi opened up with a loaded reference to the so-called Thucydides trap. The phrase refers to the ancient Greek historian Thucydides, account of Athens and Sparta and describes the danger of conflict when an established power feels threatened by a rising civilization. So basically, again, not to belabor the point, but this is being seen as a warning from China that if the U.S. mishandles the Taiwan situation, the U.S. and China could end up in war. And obviously, we don't want that. Nobody wants that. President Trump, though, you know, he didn't seem to take the bait. Need some video here if we could. President Trump didn't seem to take the bait, actually thanking Xi Jinping for the warm welcome. This is President Trump.
2: You and I have known each other now for a long time. In fact, the longest relationship of our two countries that any president and president has had. And that's, to me, an honor. We've had a fantastic relationship. We've gotten along. When there were difficulties, we worked it out. I would call you and you would call me. And whenever we had a problem, people don't know, whenever we had a problem, we worked that out very quickly. We're going to have a fantastic future together.
23: All right. So that is President Trump. A lot of people, of course, they are worried about some sort of a conflict. Most of the time when folks talk about a possible World War III, America and China are always in the mix. There is, as we've been talking about, there's a lot on the table. We're talking about trade. We're talking about tariffs. We're talking about Taiwan, the war with Iran, again, among them. But here's the thing. Yes, China is a rising power. But are they about to displace America as the established dominant power in the world? Now, with that warning by Xi Jinping to avoid this Thucydides trap, it does seem like that was, I would say, a bit of a flex from China on the world stage. Now, right now, we are in the midst of a tariff war with China. We've got a roughly 10% tariff on many goods from China. But when you have the additional tariffs that have been placed on China due to all of the fentanyl that they allow to come into our country, or the ingredients from fentanyl coming into our country via Mexico, then it is more like 30%. Some people say it's even 50%, depending on what we're talking about. China has a 10% tariff on our exports into China as well. One thing that the president, our president, is trying to do is to get China to buy more soybeans from America, and namely Tennessee. We have a lot of soybean farmers, and the tariff war has really impacted them a lot, particularly, obviously, in the rural communities. So why does China buy so many of our soybeans? Well, it's because they feed these soybeans to their pork and poultry industries. So with this tariff war going on, China decided to buy their soybeans from places like Brazil and Argentina. So there's a lot at risk. There's a lot at stake for the soybean farmers here in the state of Tennessee. The president, as we talked about, brought in Elon Musk and Tim Cook and many others. One headline blares that these CEOs collectively, they are worth $1 trillion. And the point that Trump is trying to make is that he wants to open up American business in China.
2: And I just want to say, on behalf of all of the great delegation that we have the greatest businessmen, the biggest, and I guess the best in the world. We have amazing people, and they're all with me. Every single one of them, we asked the top 30 in the world, every single one of them said yes. And I didn't want the second or the third in the company. I wanted only the top. And they're here today to pay respects to you and to China. And they look forward to trade and doing business. And it's going to be totally reciprocal on our behalf. So I really look very much forward to our discussion. It's a big discussion. There are those that say this is maybe the biggest summit ever. They can never remember anything like it. It's, I can say, in the United States, it's, people aren't talking about anything else. But it's an honor to be with you. It's an honor to be your friend. And the relationship between China and the USA is going to be better than ever before. Thank you very much. Thank you.
23: All right. So that is President Trump. This was during the big dinner. The president really wants to negotiate better trade deals to get the tariff thing handled as well. Right now, you do have Xi Jinping, and he is toasting President Trump. One of the things that he said is that we can help each other succeed. And that is most certainly true. I would carry the audio, but it's like part in Chinese. And there's people interpreting. It's basically terrible audio. We'll bring you the highlights when they become posted. But, you know, honestly, while Donald Trump is all about trade deals and tariffs, as I said, the Chinese, they want Taiwan. And this is a big deal.
3: For China's President Xi Jinping, no issue is more critical than Taiwan. Beijing has called it the core of China's core interests, with reunification by force, if necessary, the center of Xi's agenda. It's also critical for America's economy. Taiwan produces more than 90% of the world's most advanced semiconductors, crucial for AI and defense, making Taiwan ground zero for a global supply chain.
4: There's a tremendous amount at stake in this relationship, and I don't think it's an exaggeration.
3: But China has seen Taiwan as a renegade province since 1949, when the nationalists lost the Chinese Civil War to the communists and fled the mainland. Today, it's an economic powerhouse with per capita GDP among the highest in the world. And for decades, the U.S. has played a role too, declining to recognize the Communist Party's claim over the island and selling Taiwan billions of dollars in arms every year.
23: Yes, it is the sticky wicket of Taiwan. Basically, China is always threatening to militarily take it over, and America is always in the way. China claims ownership over Taiwan, as you just heard. Basically, we tiptoe around the whole issue. Why does China claim ownership? Well, as you just heard, China's feeling is that Taiwan is simply a province of theirs. And Taiwan says, no, we are a sovereign nation. We are a sovereign economy. One thing to watch is this massive arms deal that we have on the table. It's like a $14 billion arms deal.

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2: 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And by the way, we don't have a news tease here because Jay Harper is on his way in, running a little bit late today. 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

0: 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The same issues you're talking about at the kitchen table, we're talking about here. 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
2: 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Good morning to your friends and hope you are doing well. Hey, Sam, 7706 has taken us both out.
3: So,
2: Sam, you need to have the same energy as Joan when you're doing the traffic. Get it together. 7706 also says that I am somehow part of the problem. I'm a dunce, he says. You know, the funny thing is I'm not actually denying that. You're a dunce if you think we can spy on China in any serious capacity as China is on us. We care too much about diversity to understand the threat of diversity, too much of it. Okay, we'll talk about that and a whole lot more straight ahead. Jay Harper is on his way in. He may be here by 6 o'clock. Right now, though, on Super Talk 99.7 WWTN, we've got ABC News right now. There we go.
4: ABC News, I'm Chuck Siebertson. Welcome in Beijing at the start of a state banquet for President Trump's visit to China. President Xi Jinping speaking through a translator.
5: The people of China and the United States are both great peoples. Achieving the great rejuvenation of the Chinese nation and making America great again.
4: Going on to say the U.S. and China can help each other succeed. The White House says in an earlier meeting, the two presidents discussed trade, fentanyl, and Iran. British officials this morning say a ship anchored south of the Strait of Hormuz has been seized. No word who has taken it, but the ship now appears to be sailing toward Iran. Russia keeping up its drone and missile attacks on Ukraine. At least 4 people killed in the capital of Kyiv. Ukraine's president says Russia has fired over 1,500 drones just since yesterday. The American doctor who initially tested positive for hantavirus now testing negative. This is ABC News.
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10: Still no accidents or anything major to report on the roadways on your way into town this morning. Everything still looks clear. No volume delays or buildups anywhere in the major interstates on the way into Nashville. Traffic every 10 minutes every morning on Super Talk
2: 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See, that's the way you do it, Sam. That's the way you do it. You make a lot out of nothing. Good job on that traffic report, Sam. Well done.
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2: I'm going to try to give a guy a compliment, and he just blows me off. Whatever, Sam, then you're the dunce. That guy on the super text line was, I'm not the dunce, you're the dunce.
10: I'll build you a paper hat. I will put you in the corner with a cone hat with dunce spelled out across it.
2: Sure, that's why I've already got one. Thanks, though.
10: Is that a Miss Amy gift?
2: Pretty much. Pretty much. You know, to be honest with you, my dunce hat is really just sort of implied. You know what I mean? Anyway, moving right along. Joe, who the hell is Joe? I don't even know. Jay Harper is on his way
13: Joan,
2: in.
13: Joan, Shingang, I'm going to pronounce it. Shanga Kawawa.
2: Kawawa. By the way, if Joan Kawawa is listening anywhere, we want to know, the inquiring minds on the super text line want to know, where is the baby?
10: Yeah.
2: I mean, I would think the said baby has already been born. I mean, wouldn't it?
10: Independent America in the YouTube chat. I guess Joan won the race.
2: Yes. Yeah, my daughter's still at 2 centimeters, apparently. So she's going to be induced tomorrow. So after the show today, I'm headed on up to Indiana, where she is. And I'm going to be hanging out with Jameson while my daughter is off giving birth. So for about probably 24 hours, that poor kid is going to be tortured with me. You know, if he doesn't sleep, I'm going to do more monologues at him on China.
10: So when
2: I'll just start talking to him about China. Put him right to sleep like I just did for the first 30 minutes of the show.
10: When my baby sister was born, my grandfather had to be in charge of me. And he would pop wheelies on the wheelchairs that were left out in the hallways of the hospital with me in his lap.
2: See, that's the thing. Well, so here's my plan. And then I'll get back to business. But this kid, I mean, he loves Amy. Amy, unfortunately, is sick as a dog, so he's stuck with Grandpa. So my whole plan is to take his butt to the park and run him ragged so that he'll sleep most of the time. And that way he won't scream at me like he usually does. People say that he's afraid of me because of my bald head. I wear hats. I don't know why this child screams every time that he sees me, but he likes to, and I think it's probably just because I am uncomfortable, generally speaking, around most people, including small children.
10: You know, if it's the baldness, you know what you need? It's one of those Rasta beanies with the fake dreads.
2: Oh, yeah. Walk in. Hey, man.
10: Then he's got something to pull on and distract, and it's not real hair, so then, you know, your scalp's not getting ripped out.
2: Hey, Jameson. Whatever. We went right along. See, this is what happens when we don't have news, is we get distracted. By the way, real quick. So whose military is more viable? Whose military is more powerful, us or China? Well, clearly it is us. However, if we're talking about the waters between China and Taiwan, well, China has been planning to militarily take over Taiwan for years, decades, as a matter of fact. So they've got an entire military apparatus that is at the ready. So a lot of experts will tell you we may have the more of the military, the weaponry and all that kind of stuff. But from a strategic standpoint in those waters, China could very well have the upper hand in that case. Anyway, Marco Rubio, you know, we started out talking about this Thucydides trap where a rising country is able to take over the dominant country. And that's what Xi Jinping had to say about this Thucydides trap, how we need to avoid the Thucydides trap. And a lot of people saying that was clearly a thinly veiled threat to America and to Donald Trump. This is what Marco Rubio, Secretary of State Marco Rubio, had to say about that.
14: My read has been what I think has been for a while, and that is China has a plan. I mean, they clearly view themselves, they believe they will be the world's most powerful country. They'll surpass the United States, and they have a plan to do it. And they're executing on that plan, and I don't blame them. If I were the Chinese government, I'd have the same plan. We, on the other hand, don't view it that way, and we don't want to see anything. We're not trying to constrain China, but their rise cannot come at our expense. Their rise cannot come at our fall. So there's an area where we're just going to have a difference of opinion. But my view of them and of the government in China is they're very confident. They have a plan, and they're trying to execute on that plan, which is fine. I understand that from a nation-state perspective, but when that plan is in conflict with the national interest of the United States, we need to do what's right for the United States. And that'll come up on this trip, but more importantly, that'll be a feature of this relationship for a long time.
2: Yeah, we'll have to see what happens. That is Secretary of State Marco Rubio. So the internet is alight with Xi Jinping, who apparently during this big toast, because we're talking about the toasts, Xi Jinping, and this is the interpreter, said that Donald Trump is making America great again.
15: Also, the 250th anniversary of American independence. The over 300 million American people are reinvigorating the spirit of patriotism, innovation, and enterprise, and ushering in a new journey for the development of the United States. The people of China and the United States are both great peoples. Achieving the great rejuvenation of the Chinese nation and making America great again can go hand in hand. We can help each other succeed and advance the well-being of the whole world.
2: There you go. So that is Xi Jinping apparently saying that he wants to make America, Donald Trump is making America great again. Now, Sean Hannity is actually in China with Donald Trump. This was on Fox News just a few moments ago where Hannity is telling Fox News that there's actually been a lot of agreements thus far.
16: Success, right, Ainsley? Mm-hmm. Well, that's what you're hearing from Sean?
17: Yeah, so I talked to Sean this morning because they're exactly, it's easy. They're 12 hours ahead. So it's 6 o'clock in the morning here. It's 6 p.m. there. So they're getting ready for the state dinner. You see Dina Powell there on the left. You see Marco Rubio. We saw Scott Bessent. So I talked to Sean this morning, and he just finished interviewing President Trump, and that's going to air fully on his show tonight. But I said, what were the takeaways? And he said that President Xi will help with Iran. He said, quote, whatever Trump needs, committed to buy U.S. soybeans, more oil, LNG, which is the liquefied natural gas, and other energy. He agreed to buy 200 jets of the 737 MAX jets from Boeing. He said 200. Originally, it was 500. He surprised Xi, and he invited the president of China to go and meet with all of our U.S. CEOs, Lawrence.
2: All right, so there you go. Good news for the soybean farmers in Tennessee. Again, not to belabor that point, but there's a lot of soybean farmers in Tennessee that desperately do need the help. And if that is indeed what the president of China has agreed to, is buying more soybeans, that is great news for the state of Tennessee. So one of the super texters did ask this question, and it's a fair question. And that question is, okay, so if Donald Trump, for how long now, has been out there talking about limiting China's success and trying to hold China back, how is this doing that? I think part of this is, if we can build up America, then that's what we're going to do. And if that seems to lift China, well, okay. But Donald Trump's most important goal is to build up America. And here's the other thing. There's something to be said for keeping your enemies close, right? And I think that this is clearly what it is. You need to keep your enemies close. Now, talking about China and spying, and are we spying on China as good as we are being spied upon by China? I don't think so. I was watching. Did you see this? So, Brett, see if you can find it. It's Brett Baer, and Brett Baer from Fox News. He was on the streets of China and in Beijing, and he said there are literally cameras everywhere in China. So, I mean, let's be honest. They don't have any expectation of privacy in China, obviously. And so this is something where if you know anything about China, they spy on not only us, but they also keep a very close, watchful eye on their own people. So the question is, how well do we spy on China? Do we have people in China that are embedded in China, embedded in Beijing, like they have people like the mayor of Arcadia, California? Do they have people embedded here in America? Do we have people embedded in China? And I don't know the answer to that question. That is something that, frankly, we don't talk about. And we shouldn't talk about it because, you know, we're not going to announce that we have a bunch of spies embedded in China. I'm going to assume, though, that we do. We're going to have a little bit of fun with audio. This is Donald Trump. And by the way, he is in full-on diplomatic mode. This is Donald Trump. He just got done. Again, Xi Jinping and Donald Trump, they were toasting each other. And I guess this is a big deal. Whatever. It's all diplomatic talk, and I don't trust any of it. But, you know, this is what Donald Trump had to say to Xi Jinping.
18: As allies in World War II, President Franklin Roosevelt's mentions of the brave people of China, that's what they were, drew loud cheers in his speeches in the United States, and everybody loved what he had to say, just as many Chinese now love basketball and blue jeans. Chinese restaurants in America today outnumber the five largest fast food chains in the United States all combined. That's a pretty big statement.
2: Yep, that is President Donald Trump talking about the greatness of America. It does seem like both sides are saying that, yes, we can work together to make both of our countries great and continue to prosper. Again, I'm just going to tell you, I don't trust China as far as I can throw them. I certainly don't trust Iran either. And when you've got China where they buy, how much is it again? 1.38 million barrels of Iranian oil every single day. So it is great news that, you know, they're going to be buying some oil or some oil products from us, maybe some gas products, whatever. That is certainly very good news. They're going to be buying some soybeans from America. That is going to help Tennessee farmers. Market access for U.S. businesses and technology. That is a great deal as well. Technology and U.S. businesses. We'll have to see what happens. There is a lot of behind the scenes wrangling going on. We'll continue to monitor. Let's see here. Let me play one more soundbite from Xi Jinping. And again, this is the interpreter This is Xi Jinping in the toast, or his interpreter. This is the toast with Donald Trump. Here is that audio.
15: Today, President Trump and I had in-depth exchanges on China-U.S. relations and international and regional dynamics. We both believe
5: that the China-U.S. relationship is the most important bilateral relationship in the world. We must make it work and never mess it up. Both China and the United States stand to gain from cooperation and lose from confrontation. Our two countries should be partners rather than rivals. President Trump and I also agreed to build a constructive China-U.S. relationship of strategic stability to promote the steady, sound, and sustainable development of China-U.S. relations and bring more peace, prosperity, and progress to the world.
2: Yeah, one of the things that's interesting is, and you just heard Fox News where they are relaying that Sean Hannity spoke to Donald Trump and that China has said that they will help end the war in Iran. But Donald Trump has been saying, well, we don't need China's help. So that is a little bit of an inconsistency. But remember what Donald Trump and all foreign leaders, it's not just a President Trump thing, but, you know, all leaders will say things in public, but in private, it might be different. And I bet you, here's what I bet happened. Am I right on this? Here's what I bet happened. Donald Trump said, listen, China, we don't need your help in ending this war. We've got this well under control. But I think perhaps what happened is China's feeling the pinch. I mean, I've talked to multiple experts on this. China's feeling the pinch because they do buy over 1 million barrels of oil a day from Iran. And so with Iran currently having their issues in being able to sell oil to China, that is really pinching China. So China, more than likely, even though Donald Trump is saying we don't need your help, I think China is saying, what can we do to help end this war? Because, again, Iran is most certainly feeling the pinch, as is China, as is Europe. So we'll continue to monitor the progress. It is 5:50 on Nashville's Morning News on Super Talk 99.7 WTN, and we've got a lot more straight ahead.
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2: 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Good morning to your friends and welcome on in to Nashville's Morning News. And we've got a lot to cover for you today, and always appreciate you being here. 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Congressman Andy Ogles has been making the rounds. He'll be with us at 8:06 on Supertalk 99.7. I do see Jay Harper is in the newsroom. Jay, are you going to be ready by 6? That's all I need to know. Otherwise, and I can't hear Jay. If Jay wants to... Hey, Sam, you want to get Jay's...
19: Dan, I think I can make it.
2: Okay, so it's from a timing perspective, I need to know if we're going to be live or on the network. So Jay's going to be live from the studio. Thank you, Jay, and appreciate you showing up. As Joan, she apparently all is well in Maryland, and she is now a grandmother, I believe, yet again. So if we end up hearing from Joan, we'll be sure and let you folks know how it went. You know, we were talking about the spying that China does on America and our spying on China. And I was referencing that Bret Baier audio and video, this is on video, where he's talking about the widespread surveillance that we see in China. Watch this.
20: 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Is watching.
21: There are literally cameras everywhere in Beijing. We are outside the Haidian station, and I can count at least 20 on this corner. In fact, in Beijing, they've added 1,500 cameras just this year alone. They see everything. There's nobody jaywalking here because they could get a ticket right away. In fact, our driver parked illegally for 2 minutes, and he got a message on his phone that he got a ticket for about $40 U.S., because they saw it on the camera. Now, there are real questions what the CCP's goal is about citizen tracking and social scoring. They say it's to make everybody feel safe. These cameras are watching every minute. They're everywhere. And while they're watching us here in China, we hope you continue to watch. Special report from Beijing.
2: Ah, there you go. So, Bret Baier. Do you know what this is so dumb. So, as a child of the 80s, I don't know, you remember that song? I always feel like somebody's watching me. Remember that?
10: Yeah. I didn't realize that Mickey Mouse sang it.
2: That was going through my head when I... Anyway, so there you go. 5:56 on Nashville's Morning News. By far, everyone is saying, no, we cannot trust China. The other thing that... and then after 6, I'm going to go on to something else, but... One of the things that Xi Jinping says is that he wants us to be partners rather than rivals. Well, I bet he does, because let's be honest, even though our economy is having some issues in its own right, China's had a lot of problems with their economy. China does have a lot of issues. And so for Xi Jinping, I think they need us more than we need them. However, we do have our two economies. They do depend on each other. I mean, we get a lot more. I would say if you look at our respective economies, China gets a lot more from us than we do from China, particularly, you know, when you start talking about oil and how China gets a lot of their oil from Iran. So now they are more dependent not only on us, but other nations as well as it relates to oil. So how much do we want to help China, and will the help that we give China, will that help balance out what we're going to get from China? Is it going to be equal? Because that's the whole thing. I mean, I don't want to make China great again. I don't know if they've ever been great, but I mean, they are, let's face it, they are a definite dominant world power. I don't want to add to China's strength, even if it does help us a little bit. I don't want to give China a huge leg up. You know what I mean? Because make no mistake, China is the enemy. You cannot trust China. China is the friend of our enemies. China, they're friends with Russia. They're friends with North Korea. They are friends with Iran. So unless China is willing to ditch all of our enemies as allies, then what are we doing? Do we really want to make China stronger? Do we really want to aid in making China even greater at our own peril? Because definitely world domination really is the only thing that China truly cares about is world domination. Right now, which country in the world is the most dominant? That's us. We are the top dog. And so how much do we want to help China become the top dog and we end up becoming number two? Especially when we look at everything that China has done to us in the past, including, again, not to belabor the point, all the spies in our country, all of the intellectual property theft as well. We could talk about what we discussed yesterday with the biological hazardous labs, the biological labs that were hazardous, had all that hazardous material in it. That all is courtesy of China.
3: China.
2: So I would be very careful, Donald Trump, if I were you, because no, we cannot trust China. They always say one thing, but they always do something else. It is 6 o'clock on WTN.
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22: Good morning. It is 6 a.m. I'm Jay Harper with your top stories. We'll get you a full weather forecast and a traffic report here momentarily. Well, Dan's been talking about it this morning. In China, President Trump saying he'd seek to deepen economic and diplomatic ties with Beijing. Meanwhile, Chinese state media reports that President Xi Jinping warned Trump that disagreements over Taiwan, which Beijing claims as part of its territory, could bring the two countries into conflict. Attending a state banquet following their talks earlier today, both presidents described their meeting as productive, President Xi speaking through a translator.
15: Today, President Trump and I had in-depth exchanges on China-U.S. relations and international and regional dynamics. We both believe that the China-U.S. relationship is the most important bilateral relationship in the world.
22: Back here in the U.S., for an Air Force Reserve crew in Florida, a day of routine training quickly turned into a life-saving rescue mission. ABC's Rena Roy has details.
23: A small plane flying between islands in the Bahamas suffered engine failure. The pilot sent a distress signal before crashing 50 miles off the coast of Central Florida. The crew spotted a raft filled with passengers. They expected as many as 8 people. They found 11. The crash survivors had been in the water for 5 hours, some with injuries, unclear if help was coming. The crew airdropped survival kits as a helicopter hoisted each of the 11 to safety, completing the rescue with only 5 minutes of gas left, flying back to Florida.
22: Now let's turn to this morning's money news brought to you by Beacon Capital Management. 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
24: The next time the Federal Reserve's Board of Governors meets, there will be a new face at the head of the table. The Senate has approved President Trump's nominee, Kevin Warsh, to succeed Jerome Powell, who will still keep his seat on the board, just not as chairman. Warsh inherits an economy steeped in rising inflation. Prices at the wholesale level were up last month 6% compared to April a year ago. The jump was largely driven by higher food and energy costs. That soaring producer price index weighed on the Dow Jones Wednesday. The Dow finished off 67 points at 49,693, but rising tech shares pulled the S&P and NASDAQ to new records, the S&P rising 0.6%, the NASDAQ 1.2%. Plaid is flying off the shelves. British luxury outerwear maker Burberry watched its sales grow 2% over the fiscal year, boosted by a 10% growth in the Americas and China in the latest quarter.
22: Now let's take a look at the stock futures before the opening bell. The Dow up 294, the S&P up 16 and three quarter, the NASDAQ, it's up 62 and a quarter. That's the latest news, weather, traffic. They're up next. I'm Jay Harper, WTN News.
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22: No accidents or breakdowns to report currently. However, we are beginning to see the normal congestion building at the 6524 junction there north of Trinity Lane. And also the junction at the, where 440 hooks up with I-24. We're starting to see some congestion there as well. We've got your traffic every 10 minutes every morning on Supertalk 99.7 WTN.
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27: I'm WSMV4 First Alert meteorologist Stefano DiPietro. Cooler today, but still mild this afternoon. Temperatures in the low 70s under plenty of sunshine. Tonight, chilly, 40s for the overnight low. Plenty of sunshine for our Friday. Temperatures are back in the 80s.
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2: 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Good morning to your friends. Hope you're doing well and welcome on in to a Thursday. It is May 14th. President Trump in China. People saying, you know what? We just did a, I don't know, was it the whole hour on China? I apologize. The whole hour on China in the 5 o'clock hour. But here's my prediction. There's going to be stuff that they agree to. That President Trump and Xi Jinping, there's going to be stuff that they agree to through these negotiations that are going to be great for America. We'll be very excited. And then there's going to be other stuff that it's like, why are we agreeing to this? For example, you know, there was the conversation about allowing in all of these Chinese students. Remember all that? Now, I don't know if that was a trial balloon or whatever, but I haven't really heard much about that since. And I forget the exact number. It was in the hundreds of thousands, I think, where Donald Trump said, oh, yeah, let's, you know, allow in all of these Chinese students. And we were like, no. But yeah, Donald Trump talked about that. Should we allow China to come into our country and build more factories and manufacturing? You know, all of these things are up for conversation. And there will be stuff that we like, and there's going to be stuff that we don't like. We'll just have to see ultimately what happens. But we'll continue to monitor. Jay Harper's in the WTN newsroom, and we will continue to monitor everything that is going on in China here this morning. It is 6:08 on Super Talk 99.7 WTN. Deborah Moody. Now, we all remember Deborah Moody. Now, she was the state lawmaker who was verbally assaulted by that horde of viral, awful people outside of the state capitol. You remember this. This is, by the way, audio only. Remember this? 69-year-old woman being assaulted verbally by a bunch of... A lot of things I want to say and I can't. Has media covered this yet? If somebody could, have you seen anything? And Jay, you can chime in here. I know that you watch local media. Have they covered this story yet of the 69-year-old Deborah Moody being verbally assaulted and attacked outside of the state capitol by all of these people? I mean, it's a horrifying sight, saying all the, you know, most vile things and calling her a racist and all that. I don't know if anybody on the super text line, and if you could monitor it, Sam, has anybody seen this yet covered by the local media? As far as I know, WTN has been the only media outlet that has been covering it. I mean, there's probably maybe Michael Patrick Leahy has covered it, but other than that, I don't know. But that went on for like 10 minutes as she was trying to get around. And thankfully, she had an escort that would lead her to safety. Well, Deborah Moody was on with Matt Murphy yesterday. That's right. She was on with Matt Murphy, and he and I were both vying to get the interview. I'm glad one of us did. And Matt did a great job on the interview. I honestly believe that if it were not for her escort, she would have been physically assaulted. That's what I believe these kinds of people do. And so she was on with Matt Murphy yesterday, and she definitely took the high road. This is Deborah Moody and what she had to say.
5: Do you have any message for them, the people that were just screaming these nasty things to you? Is there any message that you want them to hear from you?
7: I think, it broke my heart, really. It was kind of frightening, of course. And I just kept thinking it was just with the so much anger. And I thought all I knew to do was I've just tried to turn my heart toward praying for them. Cause when someone is that angry, there's nothing you can say at that moment. And I think, we see so much anger in our society and all, it just drives me more to, I don't know. Trying to be sure that I'm right, that I'm right with God, and that if I can be of help to somebody, that I want to be, and I want to help be a solution and not part of the anger.
2: Definitely taking the high road, and I got to tell you that there is nothing wrong with being angry at what Deborah Moody went through. I appreciate the fact that she says that she does not want to be part of, really what has turned into this cycle of anger, right? So, you have Justin Pearson, and make no mistake, all of these just vile, reprehensible people that are screaming at a 69-year-old woman, threatening a 69-year-old woman, they were acting on behalf of the two Justins, and Gloria Johnson. Just make no mistake. They may have been screaming the vile, reprehensible words, but they were speaking for the two Justins and Gloria Johnson. And there is no way to properly describe what happened outside of the state capitol other than to say that these people, the absolute worst of us. And to me, when I hear stuff like this, I see these types of things and the local media won't cover it. Clearly, we, on our side, we're doing something right. If we're pissing these people off, then we're doing something right.
10: Well, that's just one cut. Like, there's other clips of her earlier or later on in her walk out of more hurled obscenities. I think someone was, like, crying out something like, I hope your daughter gets, like, assaulted, sexually assaulted, essentially, or something.
2: Raped.
10: Yeah.
2: I hope your daughter gets raped, I heard.
10: It's absolutely disgusting. But we're not going to talk about that because she's an old white woman from the South and she doesn't deserve to be, you know, recognized for
2: defended.
10: What she's gone.
2: Yeah. She won't be defended. And, you know, my question is, if you look at the video, a lot of these people are black. So does it, because it doesn't fit the narrative that the media is trying to sell, they're not going to cover it. And I think that is reprehensible. I mean, there's no other way that I can describe or analyze why this is not a story. Can you imagine if it was a black woman and a bunch of white people? That's the only thing that I can think of. I don't know. Somebody else, please tell me why this isn't being covered. You know, there's a lot of very good investigative reporting going on here in the state of Tennessee, in the city of Nashville. The lack of interest in this story, it's just baffling to me. It is. Is it because there is a racial component to it? I don't know. But I consider myself a professional question asker, and that's a question that I'm asking. And by the way, to not cover something because of skin color is actually racist, right? I covered it to draw attention to the vile acts and the words of a bunch of evil people. And I would have covered it whether it was white people or black people, reverse roles, whatever. I would have covered it.
10: And you have. When we've had Memphis Safe Task Force, for it came about, who did we have on? Pastor Kenneth Whalen talk about it.
2: That's exactly right.
10: Another community leader, his name escapes me, God forgive me, but you know, he was working in the inner city with these youths and trying to, you know, foster a better culture for the black youth in Memphis. Yep. It's not about the color of your skin. It's about the content of your heart.
2: Yep. I care about behavior and character. And clearly, these people have no character. But you know who does have character? Deborah Moody. Listen to this cut. Again, Matt Murphy yesterday.
7: I hope that if they have a prompting in their heart about what they did, that maybe it wasn't right, or there's someone in their life that can speak to them, that they would listen and take it to heart, because I did not do that. That vote was not in anger against anybody. Something that seemed right to do for our state. And I do hope that they find peace and they can find happiness in some way for the rest of their lives and for their sake.
2: Love it. Deborah Moody. She is somebody, and she is now retired. Good honor. And frankly, I would want to be retired too, if I had to go through that. Coming up, incredible, amazing words from none other than Wesley Hunt. And really, it's his message. If you listen to it, it's really a message to Justin Pearson, Justin Jones, Gloria Johnson, and all the other race baiters that are in our country. That amazing audio from Wesley Hunt is coming up. It is 6:16. 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
11: For the most part, things are looking good this morning. No problems on 40 or 24. No unusual delays on 65 or 440. We're running accident-free on 840. I'm Christy O'Brien.
2: Very good. Thank you. As far as your weather goes for today, Thursday, May 14th of 2026, mostly sunny today and a high of 72. Going to feel like 78. 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Wesley Hunt is a congressman. And he is, I guess, on some sort of a committee when he said these words. But these are words that have to be heard. He's black, just so you know. He's also a military guy. And he is out of the state of Texas. I play his audio and his video often because he makes a lot of sense. This is a black man, and he's talking about all of the race baiting that is going on in our country today.
12: I'm seeing a lot of talk from my colleagues on the left, too, as we shift toward this reinvigorated talk about Jim Crow and the path to this country. And as someone who is a direct descendant of a slave, as someone whose great-great-grandfather was born on a plantation, I can assure you, slavery is over. Jim Crow is dead. When I go anywhere, I don't see any white-only signs. I don't. I promise you. I am a black man that represents a white-majority district in Texas. The great-great-grandson of a man born on a plantation stands before you today as a proud conservative Republican from Texas, as a believer and follower in Christ, and as a believer in what this country can be if we allow equality for not just Muslim Americans, not just Buddhist Americans, but also Christian Americans like yourself. God bless you, young man. You give me a lot of hope for the future of this country. Thank you for having the courage to yield back the remainder of my
2: life. Yeah, there was some hearings going on at the time, and there was some young men. There's some audio and video out there of Jamie Raskin going back and forth with one of these young men. I don't know exactly what they were talking about, but, you know, Raskin wouldn't even, you know, let the poor kid get in a word edgewise as they were debating the Constitution. So I don't have time to do that part of the story, but I love what Wesley Hunt had to say. And I you know, it's, hey Jay and hey Sam, do you know how you know that you're getting old? When you're looking for a way to describe the people that were surrounding and verbally assaulting and attacking Deborah, and I the only words that I could come up with were, you're going to love this, hooligans or ruffians. This is what, if you go back and you listen to that monologue as I'm talking about Deborah Moody, and I'm playing that just horrific audio of all of those, you know, young adults who are screaming at Deborah Moody, I'm looking for the right word. And the only thing that I could come up with was hooligans and ruffians. What the heck is wrong with me? Now, Jay, if I were to ask you, Jay, if I were to ask you, as you know, we're playing this audio, right? How would you describe it? What word would you describe these people? I'm listening to this, and I have some notes, but not a lot. And I'm like, do I call them hooligans or ruffians? What do I call these people? You know, I mean,
13: angry mob would come to mind.
2: Yeah, angry mob would have been good. What would you say, Sam? Like, because we got to, I can't curse.
13: But hooligans, yeah. Hooligans works, though.
2: Well, Jay, how old are you, Jay? I love you. How old are you, Jay?
13: I am 65.
2: Okay. So, number one, Jay, I hope I look and sound as good as you at the age of 65.
13: Well, thanks.
2: Both Jay and I come up with hooligans. Now, I don't know what, I mean, I would like to call them a-holes, but I can't.
13: Well, you just
2: I mean, did. I could. I think I just did.
10: I thought you were going to say punks.
13: Yes.
10: It wouldn't have been my choice, but.
2: Okay. Punks is almost as bad as hooligans.
13: Right.
2: And whatever. Anyway, what would you call these people if you were on the radio? Because I can't curse, and because there's a lot of things I could call them, but I don't want to curse.
10: I know exactly what I would call them.
2: I don't want to get myself into trouble either. So.
14: A bunch of low IQ individuals.
2: Low IQ individuals. It's exactly
14: very
2: right.
14: Very dumb people. Not very bright people, those people.
10: Yeah, that whole thing.
2: Well, you can just, I mean, you can tell by the level of their language that they're not very bright. It is 6:22. Jay, who is very bright, despite the fact that he and I both agree that as a couple of old guys, we would use the term hooligans. hey, Jay, is there any hooligans in the news?
13: Well, yeah, I guess there are. They caught a couple of hooligans in Laverne using those traffic cameras, and kind of an interesting story. We'll also have more on this, what's going on in China. That's all coming up at the bottom of the hour on Super Talk 99.7 WTN.
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3: For the most part, things are looking good this morning. No problems on 65 or 40. No unusual delays on 24 or 440. 840 checking in accident free. I'm Christy O'Brien.
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4: 628, Nashville's Morning News. You know, Jay, I can always count on WTN Nation, because I was trying to describe, you know, what word would I use to describe these vile creatures outside of the state legislature. And because you and I, of course, being a couple of old guys, came up with hooligans. Dirt balls is what one person says. Gutter snipe says another one. Punk A-Bs said several. A lot of people said scumbags. Keith says ignorant thug wannabe. Let's see here. Ethically bankrupt. Another person says I would call them scum. Nitwits as well. Guy sent in some audio. Guy said,

0: His name is Clint. This is what he says.
1: Punk.
0: That's what he says. Clint says he would call them
1: punk.
0: Punk. That's what he.
2: Yeah, sounding amazingly like Clint Eastwood.
3: I know what you're thinking there.
2: Yeah.
3: Did I fire five shots or six?
0: That's exactly right.
3: You gotta ask yourself one question. Do I feel lucky?
0: Do you know I've never seen that movie?
3: What?
0: I know the scene. That's Dirty Harry, right?
3: Yes.
0: Yeah. I know the scene.
1: Punk.
0: But I've never actually seen the actual movie. But who would have thought that Clint Eastwood is listening all the way from California and he sent in a voice recording on the super text and said, I would call these people
1: punk.
0: Hey, that's what I would do.
4: Okay, well, your homework assignment's to watch that movie with Jameson.
0: I'm sure that Jameson's
4: mom. Is he having
0: mom,
4: a brother or a sister, by the way?
0: He is having a brother.
4: Okay, it's even better. He can start using that line on his brother.
0: Yeah.
1: Punk.
0: All right, got to go. 630 WTN.
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2: It is 6:30, and I'm Jay Harper with your top stories, a full forecast, and a traffic report coming up. In China, President Trump saying he'd seek to deepen economic and diplomatic ties with Beijing. Meanwhile, Chinese state media reports that President Xi Jinping warned Trump that disagreements over Taiwan, which Beijing claims as part of its territory, could bring the two countries into conflict. Attending a state banquet following their talks earlier today, both presidents described their meetings as productive.
6: From the beginning, our citizens have shared a deep sense of mutual respect. Founding Father Benjamin Franklin published the sayings of Confucius in his colonial newspaper, and today's sculpture, recognizing that ancient Chinese sage, is carved into the face of the United States Supreme Court very proudly.
2: Back here in the U.S., actually back here in Middle Tennessee, two suspects are facing multiple felony charges after a police pursuit in Laverne led to the recovery of drugs, stolen firearms, and a machine gun conversion device. The Laverne Police Department said officers located a vehicle tied to active warrants after receiving a traffic camera alert. When police tried to stop the car, they took off and they didn't drive nicely. Police said that spike strips were deployed to slow the vehicle down before it hit a police car. Two people then took off on foot, but they were taken into custody pretty quickly. During the investigation, police recovered a stolen gun. It was equipped with a machine gun conversion device. They also found another handgun, as well as 28 grams of crack cocaine, along with powder cocaine, Adderall pills, drug paraphernalia, this all according to authorities. Yes, they are now facing numerous charges. That is the latest news. Weather's next. I'm Jay Harper, WTN News.
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2: We're actually looking pretty good on area roadways. No accidents or breakdowns to report. We still, of course, have the normal backups in the normal spots, namely 6524, the 6524 junction north of Trinity Lane. It's moving there, but, you know, it's kind of clogged up. Also, the same starting now coming down from 65 near Vietnam Vets. We're seeing a little bit of a clog there as well. We've got your traffic every 10 minutes every morning on Super Talk 99.7 WTN.
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5: From the Beacon Capital Management Weather Center.
10: I'm WSMV4 First Alert meteorologist Stefano DiPietro. Cooler today, but still mild this afternoon. Temperatures in the low 70s under plenty of sunshine. Tonight, chilly, 40s for the overnight low. Plenty of sunshine for our Friday. Temperatures are back in the 80s.
0: Hey, Jay and Sam, there's a great debate going on in the YouTube chat between Cosmo and Travis. You know what the debate is? Is it harder to be a woman or a man? Now, I don't know about you, Jay, but it's clear which gender is harder to be. What would you say, Jay?
2: Oh, goodness. I would go with the female gender.
0: All right. And what would you say, Sam?
4: You know, as a graduate with a communications degree, I need to break this into context.
0: Right.
4: In the contextual
0: model. We know that you're not a biologist.
4: Yeah, right. Well, here's the thing. If you're married, mm-hmm. it's harder to be a woman. If you're single, it's harder to be a man.
0: How do you figure that? Jonathan Fahey, I'm going to get to you in a second. How do you get to that?
4: Well, I mean, who has the highest rate of suicide? Men. If you look at that number more broadly, it's focused mainly on single men. I mean,
0: why are they committing suicide?
4: It's hard to be a man, especially if you don't have a support system. Your wife is your support system. That's why it's harder to be the woman, because you got to put up with a crotchety old dude. But if you're a single man, it's on you to make your life happen. You don't necessarily have someone that's going to foster your hopes and dreams.
0: I bet you the crotchety old dudes use the term hooligans.
4: Probably. You're a crotchety old dude.
0: Anyway, I'm not a crotchety old dude. Just don't ask my wife that question. All right. So 6:38, Nashville's Morning News. By the way, clearly it is harder to be a female than it is a male. And I would say, regardless of what you say, Sam, I think it is, just from a biological standpoint, I think it's harder to be a female because females have to do the whole, Mother Nature thing. And as we all also know, it's, you know, the females that have to give birth. And as most men anyway know, if you've been in the delivery room, that tends to hurt. And there's a lot that goes, your body is absolutely destroyed when you have kids. Like, you know that it is near impossible for a woman's body to recover after having kids.
4: Yeah.
0: I mean, it's women definitely have it harder.
2: Yeah, if it were up to men to give birth, the human race would have been extinct long ago.
0: Well, and here's the thing is that, you know, men can say, oh, you know what, honey, if I could do it for you, I would.
2: We
4: ain't no seahorses.
0: Mm-hmm. I don't know, Jonathan Fahey, what do you think? Is this something you want to dive into? Is it harder to be a man or a woman these days?
11: Yeah, I don't really have anything to add here. I don't have the experience of both, so I don't know.
0: Very good. All right, spoken like a true politician. All right, Jonathan Fahey joining us on Super Talk. By the way, Sam, why don't you make that into a Daily Dan poll? If you would, is it harder to be a man or a woman? The people on YouTube, they can chime in. Anyway, Jonathan, always great to have you on Super Talk 99.7. One of the things, and of course, people know you've been on my show a lot, former acting director of ICE, among many other things in Trump administration. Number one, one of the things that as Donald Trump is in China right now is the president, of course, mentioning the fentanyl coming across our southern border and, you know, it comes from China. The ingredients go into Mexico. Then it's the fentanyl is constructed, if you will, put together in Mexico, comes across our southern border. So that is something that you know about all too well. You know, one of the statements that I made in the 5 o'clock hour was, you know, we've had presidents for as long back as I can remember asking for China's help in curtailing the ingredients of fentanyl going to Mexico, where it then comes across our southern border. We can't trust China to really do anything about that, can we?
11: I don't know that we could trust them to do it out of goodwill, but I think President Trump, I think, could use it as, you know, a way with other leverage points to get them to do something, because I think we all know, you know, the one thing about China being this, you know, authoritarian state, they know every single thing that's leaving their country and getting out of their country. So if they want to stop it, they can. And I think President Trump will emphasize this heavily. Because it's always been, both in the first term and this term, a very important issue to President Trump. So I think he will emphasize it in a way that hasn't been emphasized before and hopefully tie it to other things that benefit China.
0: Okay, so now here comes the crazy question, and I don't know if anybody really knows the answer to this question, but is there anything that Xi Jinping, the president of China, could do to curtail that fentanyl coming into our country? Like, is it something that the government is doing? Is it something, because what I read, because I've read all kinds of different things on this, because, you know, for me, the fentanyl coming across our southern border, it's just something that I've covered for many, many, many years, particularly living in Southern California for as long as I did. So is this something that the Chinese government is doing? Is this something that organizations within China are doing as the government is looking away? Could Xi Jinping actually, because I've seen all kinds of different scenarios on this, is this something that the government in China just looks the other way while it's happening? And it's sort of like a passive acceptance that this is what they're doing.
11: Yeah, I think it's that. And I think that's why they could do something about it, because if you know you're doing this in China and knowing the government's looking the other way or not paying particular attention to it, they're going to continue to do it. But if they knew if they got caught, they would, you know, face severe punishment, which you face in China for crimes. And also, you know, you have an authoritarian surveillance state. It's hard to get away with anything there if they don't want you getting away with it. So I think they could do a massive job, at very least in curtailing it significantly. And I think really even eliminating it if they were incentivized to do so. And, you know, so I do think it's very important that President Trump continues to emphasize this as a critical issue, because, you know, even though the numbers of, you know, drug deaths have gone down significantly, they're still, you know, hovering around 70,000 people a year, and a good chunk of that is from fentanyl and from China. So it's such an important issue for, you know, it hits at a very local level, and President Trump understands that, you know, deeply. So I think they can do more. They need pressure to do more. And I hopefully this trip, you know, I think there's going to be some positive things coming out of this trip.
0: You know, it's interesting. Jonathan Fahey is joining us on Super Talk 99.7. So talking about the trip, Donald Trump's trip to China. So one of the questions is, okay, so we're going to be negotiating with China. And ultimately, the president has said oftentimes, you know, what he wants is a weaker China. That is better for America. As we negotiate with China, we've got to find that sweet spot, I would assume, where, okay, you've got China and they need to get something out of the deal. We got to find that sweet spot where we are getting better of the deal. And even if it does help China a bit, it's got to come out in our favor. But I mean, China, they're pretty good negotiators themselves.
11: Yeah, I think they're pretty good negotiators. And plus, we know you have to factor in the cheat, you know, whatever percentage of cheating that will occur in any deal that we reach. And that's all also the hard part when you reach these deals, whether it's soybean or anything else, that ultimately, do they follow through with their commitment? Because, you know, I think usually the United States is going to negotiate in good faith and attempt to follow through. So, yeah, but there's a lot of things we could get. You know, we need things like rare earth minerals and things like that. They need chips, so I think there's a lot of things that can be achieved that would make both countries better. I don't think you could go in there. Obviously, President Trump is not saying we're doing this to make you weaker, but I do think ultimately the goal is probably to make us stronger. And if they get, you know, also benefit, you know, that's still not necessarily a bad thing. I think the relationship going forward is, you know, is something that's worthy of preserving, because, you know, we don't want to be openly in conflict with them, because it doesn't help us economically and militarily. You know, that's not a place and they want to go or we want to go. So I think, you know, there's a lot of things that can be done, a lot of agreements that could be made, and they need us as their consumers. Because, you know, they make so much money off the American consumer. So there's a lot of leverage points that President Trump has with trade and everything else. And also you think of this, you know, the situation in Iran with the Strait of Hormuz, you know, that China is getting such a significant amount of their oil from Iran. And if they're not able to get it, and by the way, they're getting it at a discounted rate, because remember, Iranian oil was sanctioned, but they were getting it basically on the wholesale level. So China was getting quite a good deal from Iran, and they're not getting it now. So there's definitely a lot of things that could be done that, you know, get some help from them or some pressure from them on the Strait of Hormuz that benefits both countries. Probably, you know, who's to say who benefits more from it?
0: Yep.
11: But it's not a bad thing if two parties benefit from any sort of agreement.
0: 6:46, Nashville's Morning News. More with Jonathan Fahey. Some really weird stuff going on in Virginia, as you know. We're going to talk about that straight ahead, and it's time to check the roads on WTN.
12: 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No unusual delays on 40 or 440. 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I'm Christy O'Brien.
0: Mostly sunny today, a high of 72, going to feel like 78. And appreciate you listening to Nashville's Morning News on WTN. Jonathan Fahey is joining us on Super Talk. All right, so Jonathan, for people that don't know, you are a highfalutin attorney and a lot of other things. You're on Fox News all the time, particularly Laura Ingraham. So one of the questions that I would ask as far as what is going on in Virginia, there's been the whole redistricting thing regarding the Virginia Supreme Court. Then we had Hakeem Jeffries coming out and saying, oh, what we're going to do is we're going to decapitate the Virginia Supreme Court and lower the age requirements. And so, you know, we can basically get all of the, I'm going to air quote this, all of the old Supreme Court justices for the state of Virginia, the Commonwealth of Virginia, out of there. And we'll put in a bunch of new justices that will allow us to redraw the maps. And I'm assuming that whole thing now has just been put to bed.
11: Yeah, I think that's been put to bed. I think it was the reaction after the ruling, which, by the way, was a fairly predictable ruling. The court just followed the law on this. But it was kind of funny because after the ruling, you do think somebody got in a room and is like, okay, there are no bad ideas, guys. Let's come up with one. And then Hakeem Jeffries spoke up and they're like, well, other than that, there are no bad ideas. And keep, you know, there's got to be a better way to do it. But the Virginia Democrats and the Democrats nationally really took it on the chin here. And it's not just that they lost the issue, the redistricting issue. They wanted to go from a 6-5 Democrat split to a 10-1. The problem is they did it in a way that it was predictable they would lose. And okay, that's okay. You try and you lose. But they spent $70 to $80 million that they could have spent on other races to do so. So it was a major, major debacle. And I don't think people appreciate how bad it was, because if you were to take $70 to $80 million and spread it through the country in a strategic way, you could probably pick up more than four House seats if you're really smart about it. So the whole thing really didn't make any sense. And it ultimately really diminished Governor Spanberger, who's had really the worst tenure. She's been in office, I think, less than, 4 months or so since January, the worst start of a governorship that I can ever remember, because she's not only lost credibility with the left, she's got, you know, lost it with the center as well, which was her selling point. So this whole thing was such an incredible debacle. If you just read the law, you knew what they did wasn't going to fly. And I think they were just hoping they could bully the Supreme Court once they got the referendum passed, and think they would be afraid to follow the law because, you know, the Democrats would have a major tantrum. Unfortunately, they lost, get to have their tantrum, and now they're throwing out really bad ideas to, throwing good money after bad, or whatever the phrase is.
0: Well, hey, Jonathan, I got to ask you this. So we were joking about this yesterday, actually, about how on some of these court filings and so forth, the Commonwealth of Virginia, they sent it to the wrong court. I don't know if you saw this, but they sent it to the wrong court. And also, they had a bunch of misspellings in the paperwork as well. Did you see that? And I mean, as a highfalutin attorney, does that surprise you? It shocked me.
11: It's absolutely shocking, because it's not just a court filing that there's a mistake in, which is bad in and of itself, but this is a high-profile, significant matter. You think it would get the highest level of care and attention, and to have major, you know, spelling, and you know, you could forgive like a mistake or something, and we all do it, but to have that many of them in such a significant filing. And remember, they hired outside lawyers to also help them with this case, which is also funny that costs the taxpayers money. But yeah, it's just so bad. And it's just continuing to embarrass themselves over this, because there is zero chance the United States Supreme Court is going to even get involved in this, let alone get involved and allow them to prevail, because this is a interpretation of the Virginia Constitution that was done by the Virginia Supreme Court, and all they did was follow the law. So there's no role for the Supreme Court here anyway. It was just a fake filing in the sense that it was a real filing, but it was just to show their base that they're still fighting this, even though they have no grounds to fight it. And the funny thing is with, you know, Jay Jones, which I'm sure we've talked a lot about when he was running, that this guy cannot even explain why this referendum was constitutional. He's been on CNN, and it's one of the most embarrassing things ever that he can't even say anything to support it and can't even defend it, other than it's something they really, really want, which isn't a good legal basis.
0: All right, last question. I know that the sanctuary city policies of the Commonwealth of Virginia have really come into focus. As a matter of fact, there's a House Judiciary Committee hearing that has been going on. Talk about what's going on in that hearing, and give us a little bit of background on the fact that there have been some illegal aliens that have murdered people there in the Commonwealth.
11: Yeah, so this hearing, the House Judiciary Committee hearing on sanctuary cities, and they're having people testify, like the Commonwealth's attorney of Fairfax County, who's the prosecutor, the sheriff of Fairfax County, also former Attorney General Jason Meares, and a woman by the name of the mother of Stephanie Minter, whose daughter was recently killed by an illegal alien. And the focus is on Fairfax County, which you don't hear much about. It's not a big city and a high crime city, but it is a total sanctuary county. And they have had three of the four first murders of this year in Fairfax County were committed by illegal aliens. And you put that on top of one of the last ones last year was an MS-13 member in December that was released by the Commonwealth's attorney. He had a lengthy record. It was known he was an MS-13 member, and he was released back into the community instead of turned over to ICE. And within 24 hours, he committed a murder, or at least he's charged with committing a murder in the same county. So it is one of the worst, I think, offenders as far as sanctuary cities. The Virginia, the sheriff in Fairfax County, I think they have released over 700 illegal aliens from the jail back into the community instead of turning them over to ICE. So 700 criminals that also were here illegally, they'd rather put them back in the community than have them kicked out of the country. It is so shameful. I expect a lot of fireworks. Brandon Gill's on the committee, so we're going to, I would expect some really strong questionings and detailed questionings for, some of the Democratic witnesses. But, you have this mother of a daughter that was murdered having to testify, knowing that her daughter should be alive if this Kamala's attorney had just basically done his job of prosecuting criminals and also cooperated with ICE. And the whole thing is so shameful.
0: It is shameful. And the thing is, Spanberger, she comes in and she campaigns on being a moderate. Turns out she is a crazed liberal. We all knew that that's what was going to happen. And certainly, true enough, that is indeed what happened. But you're right. I mean, Hakeem Jeffries and the Democrats are getting a lot of crap for spending so many millions of dollars in the Commonwealth of Virginia, only to have the whole thing thrown out by the Supreme Court. And so with that, I will wish you a good day. Jonathan Fahey, always great to have you on. And where can people follow you on X?
11: John for Fairfax.
0: All right, John for Fairfax, and we'll talk to you again soon. Jonathan Fahey, even though a professional commentator like Jonathan Fahey refused to take a stand on whether it's harder to be a man or a woman, I was actually kind of shocked he hung me out to dry on that one.
4: I'm shocked he didn't plead the fifth as an attorney. I would have thought that would have been the best answer for him, because a non-answer can be contextualized as he doesn't want to upset a certain somebody.
0: Oh, do you think he didn't want to? Well, the safe answer. Safe answer and the true answer is what's harder to be a woman. That is the safest answer.
4: Yeah.
0: But it is also, in my opinion, the truest answer. Now, we did ask on the YouTube chat what is the what they think, and what did they say?
4: It's bouncing around, but women is leading at 56% of the vote.
0: That's it? Yeah. 56% of the vote?
4: Yeah. It's bouncing.
0: All right.
4: It's down to 53 now.
0: Well, that is shocking to me. I thought it is an obvious answer. It's harder to be a woman.
4: Well, you got to take into account the amount of men that blame the 19th Amendment for things.
0: All right, we got to go. 6:56 on WTN. Got a lot more straight ahead. Jay Harper's got the news coming up at 7. Jay.
2: Yes, sir, Dan. Let me see here. Yes, we have got the latest on the China summit, of course. Also, a battle over hiring practices in the NFL. And mayhem involving an SRO in a Rutherford County school. 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
4: From the United Structural Systems WTN Traffic Center.
5: Hermitage, 40 eastbound past Stewart's Ferry Pike. We've got an accident blocking the right shoulder. No problems on 65 or 24. No unusual delays on 440. 840 running accident free. I'm Christy.
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10: Good morning. It's 2 minutes past 7 a.m. I'm Jay Harper with your top stories. A forecast and a traffic report are upcoming. The president, as we know, is in China, where state media reports that President Xi Jinping warned Trump that disagreements over Taiwan, which Beijing claims as part of its territory, could bring the two countries into conflict. ABC's Mary Bruce, she's with the president and reports that he and President Xi met for 2 hours earlier today.
11: China's beautiful. Yeah.
12: Trump hoped to use their sit-down to seal deals on trade and technology, bringing along with him over a dozen American business leaders, including Elon Musk and Apple's Tim Cook. But those ambitions overshadowed by the ongoing war with Iran. China is one of Iran's closest allies, buying more Iranian oil than any other country. And while Trump has said he doesn't need President Xi's help to end the war, his own Secretary of State saying it topped the agenda. Trump pressing China to urge Iran back to the table and to reopen the Strait of Hormuz.
10: Back here in Middle Tennessee, according to the Rutherford County Sheriff's Office, three high school students faced charges after an alleged altercation with teachers and a school resource officer. The sheriff's office in Rutherford County said that on Wednesday, the SRO Caleb Shadwick reported seeing a 16-year-old Siegel High School student repeatedly shove a teacher in the cafeteria. He responded, reportedly taking the student to the ground. The press release from the sheriff's office said the student continued resisting, prompting the SRO to handcuff him. As Shadwick escorted the 16-year-old to his office, a 17-year-old allegedly barged in, shoved the cop in the back, and proceeded to punch the officer in the face multiple times. The 17-year-old, he was ultimately pepper sprayed by another SRO and charged with felony assault on a first responder, disorderly conduct, and resisting arrest. The 16-year-old student was charged with resisting arrest and disorderly conduct. That's the latest news. Weather and traffic are next. I'm Jay Harper, WTN News.
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10: We have picked up one crash. It's been moved over to the shoulder of I-40 eastbound. This is just past Stewart's Ferry Pike, so it is outbound of the city. Not really affecting traffic all that much. We've got your traffic every 10 minutes every morning on Super Talk 99.7 WTN.
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19: I'm WSMV4 First Alert Meteorologist Stefano DiPietro. Cooler today, but still mild this afternoon. Temperatures in the low 70s under plenty of sunshine. Tonight, chilly, 40s for the overnight low. Plenty of sunshine for our Friday. Temperatures are back in the 80s.
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17: 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Good morning to your friends and welcome on in to a Thursday, May 14th. By the way, it is Friday for me because I'm heading up north to be with my daughter as she gives birth to baby number two. Looking forward to that. I've checked in with Joan Jones, trying to find out what is going on with her daughter as well. I think it's a daughter-in-law. I think it's a daughter-in-law. I think this is whatever. Anyway, so she is about to become a grandmother as well. Waiting to hear back from Joan on what is going on with her family in Maryland as well. We do have some good news.
21: Uh-huh.
17: It right, don't start doing that. You're going to make me laugh. We do have some good news in the state of Georgia. How is it possible that baby has not been born yet? Joan Jones just texted me because she went to Maryland.
0: What the heck?
17: She goes all the way to Maryland. Her poor husband is driving to Maryland. And apparently Jolie is only 6 centimeters dilated, 90% effaced. Not sure what all that means, but no baby as of yet. So heavy breathing, ice chips, the whole thing. We'll keep you updated. And good luck, Joan. Prayers for your family. All right, so, hey, give me another Joan growl.
0: Growl.
17: Why are we growling? Because the state of Georgia, they have now decided that they are going to indeed redistrict. However, they're not going to do it until 2028. Yeah, that's a problem. So I got all excited that Georgia was going to redistrict. But then I saw that the governor for the state of Georgia, he is saying, well, yeah, but hold on, because we've already started early voting in our state. So what we're going to do is we are going to redistrict. However, we will redistrict, but it won't be effective until 2028.
21: An extremely rare move. Governor Brian Kemp is calling lawmakers back to the Capitol for a special session.
22: It is to address some outstanding election issues, mainly a fast approaching July 1st deadline set by Georgia's legislators.
23: Of course, after that Supreme Court decision last month that banned racial gerrymandering, they may also redraw Georgia's congressional maps for 2028. We have a presidential election that year. It is something Republicans badly want to do and something Democrats fear will dilute the votes of many minority communities.
17: So the redistricting arms race is what I've been calling it, does continue as the Republican governor is calling a special session. Ultimately, it could wipe out 2 Democrat-held congressional seats. The only problem, again, is that it's not going to be in effect until 2028. So in the midterm elections, not so much. The governor, again, saying the reason they can't get the redistricting set for this year is because early voting is already underway. And I actually understand that. But, you know, I would also say this. Stick these 2 seats in the bank for 2028. They'll be there for 2028 and beyond. And remember, when there is a new census in 2030, when we start really looking at the numbers and where people have moved away from, California, Illinois, the state of New York, I could go on and on. A lot of these Democrat-run states, they've been going to states like Tennessee, states like South Carolina, states like Florida. So if we get a true and accurate census count, then it'll look really good for the Republicans after 2030, and it'll look really bad for the Democrat states, Democrat-run states, because people, as you know, have been running, fleeing from those Democrat-run states. And by the way, when they do gerrymander, it'll be, going back to Georgia, it'll be a state with 11 Republicans and 3 Democrats. Right now, it is 9 Republicans and 5 Democrats. So this is going to be a very big deal. And by the way, with all of this going on, earlier this week, CNN's Harry Enten had a big-time warning, not for the Republicans, but for the Democrats, related to the midterm elections. With polling that is showing that the Democrats, they're not in a good position heading into the midterms.
24: I think this poll serves as a big-time reality check for Democrats, and that is, it ain't over yet, especially with the redistricting when we look ahead to the 2026 race for Congress. You would have thought that the Democrats' lead would expand on the generic congressional ballot. It didn't happen. Look, in March, Democrats were up by 6 points. Look at this now. Democrats are up by 3 points, and I want you to note the yellow lettering. No clear leader. It is within the margin of error.
17: There you go. So, bad news for Democrats, and, you know, we keep talking about this. And I'm a conservative, so I understand when I say that the Republicans, by and large, do we not win on the issues? I mean, clearly we win on the issues. Illegal immigration, men in women's bathrooms, mass deportation. The American people wanted all of those things. Now, I do understand that we're having issues with the war and gas and the economy, and I get that. Yes, we are. But I also think that when you look at not only the Biden administration and how bad that was, but also the crazed behavior of Democrats like we saw here in Tennessee. A lot of people are saying, I can't be part of that. I've heard people say, I've seen people say, you know what? That kind of behavior is abhorrent, and I'm not going to be a part of that. And so when it comes to behavior, quite frankly, when it comes to character, and when it comes to the issues, Republicans turn out on top, especially when you look at behavior. And I can look at, we were just talking to Jonathan Fahey, right? So in the conversation with Jonathan Fahey, we were talking about the governor for the Commonwealth of Virginia, Spanberger. Well, when I talk about character, I talk about a woman who ran on being a moderate, blatantly lied to the people that she was asking for their vote, blatantly lied to them. She comes in and she immediately turns into a just rampaging, crazed leftist. And there's a lot of people in Virginia that have voter regret, that have Spanberger regret. So when I talk about character, I'm talking about the lies of the Democrat Party. That's what I'm talking about. I'm talking about the behavior. When I talk about character, I'm talking about the behavior of the two Justins here in Tennessee, the behavior of Gloria Johnson, the behavior of the Democrats in our state capitol. That's what I mean. I'm trying to think if Republicans have ever done that. Any Republican lawmakers ever done that? Gotten on top of tables and, you know, started dancing and stuff like we saw whoever that woman was. What was her name again?
1: Charlene Oliver.
17: Charlene Oliver. Yeah.
1: Charlene, address, out of season.
17: Anyway, so yeah, when I talk about the American people looking at the two parties and looking at the behavior and the character of the Democrats versus the Republicans, because you know what's going on right now, right? You know, the haters are listening. Oh my gosh, Mandis is talking about the character of the Republicans. Don't you know about Donald Trump and the affairs? Yeah, I do, actually. I'm not, when I voted for Donald Trump six times, I wasn't, you know, voting for someone who I wanted to be, you know, my moral guidance. I wanted somebody to, you know, run the country. But when we're talking about the behavior and the kind of stuff that we've seen, the Democrats on full display as far as the crazed reaction to the redistricting, Republicans didn't do that in the Commonwealth of Virginia. But they're doing that here in Tennessee.
1: I posed the question on when people want to talk about Trump's morality and standards and stuff. Is the starting quarterback on the high school team always the nicest guy, or is he just the best guy for the job?
17: He's the best guy for the job.
1: Exactly.
17: That's exactly right. Here's more from Harry Enten.
24: So despite all of the talk about Donald Trump's unpopularity, the fact is Republicans very much remain in the game when it comes to the congressional midterms, which are occurring in what, 6 or 7 months at this point?
2: A lead of 3 points in the generic ballot test here. Does that get the job done?
24: No. Take a look here. Democrats in the national House vote margin. According to my estimate, what they need for control with redistricting in terms of the national popular vote is somewhere of a win between 3 and 4 points. What's CNN's current poll with no clear leader? It's a 3-point advantage. If this were, in fact, the actual result come election day, the race for Congress, the race for the House would be basically a toss-up. And that is why the redistricting efforts that have been happening are so important. This game is most certainly not over. Republicans very much in the race for the House of Representatives. They're in that game.
17: There you go. By the way, one of the things that, you know, despite the troubles that we're having with the economy, it's interesting to note that they were talking about who it is that the American people trust on the economy. And what's interesting is that Republicans and Democrats are basically tied at around 36%. Now, typically, that is something that the Republicans always are going to win on. But the fact that Joe Biden did such just massive destruction to the economy the 4 years that he was in office, it doesn't surprise me that, you know, the two sides are tied. because people still do remember the problems that we had with the economy under Joe Biden and how they basically just blew it off. Saying, oh, inflation, what is it, transitory? That was number one. It's a lot better than it is in other countries. That was number two. At one point, they were actually even trying to sell that inflation was a good thing. Remember that one? I mean, none of it made any sense. With inflation up over 9%. Boy, am I late. It is 7:18. 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
3: Hermitage, 40 eastbound past Stewart's Ferry Pike. We've got an accident blocking the right shoulder. No problems on 24 or 65. No unusual delays on 440. Things are looking good on 840. I'm Christy O'Brien.
17: As far as your weather goes, mostly sunny today and a high of about 72. Going to feel like 78. 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I don't think I even finished what I meant to say a few minutes ago, which was this is for me Friday, because after the show today, I am heading on up to Indiana to be with my daughter as she gives birth to my second grandson. Looking forward to that. Brian Wilson will be in the chair. Well, not in this chair, because he keeps breaking our chairs. That's why we let him broadcast from home, because he's such a large individual that he broke, I think, two of our chairs, as a matter of fact. So when he said, hey, can I work from... Yes, please. Go ahead, Brian.
1: Hey,
17: work,
1: Brian, from home. If Don had made any cookies by chance for Dan and myself... Don't bring them for Dan. Give me Dan's cookies.
17: You go right on ahead. I'm on a diet. 720, Nashville's Morning News on Super Talk 99.7 WTN. Got a lot more straight ahead. Jay Harper has the news coming up at 7:30. Jay.
10: Yes, sir, Dan. Toasts in China. Yes, we'll tell you about that. Also, the war in Ukraine rages on, and a battle over hiring practices in the NFL. We'll have those stories coming up at the bottom of the hour.
17: Do you know what's
10: Super
17: so funny
10: Talk
17: about my job?
10: What is it when
17: Jay works, I can see you, Jay, and I could tell when I say, hey, it's time to check the news with Jay, and Jay clearly surprised.
10: No, I'm not surprised.
17: He juts up out of the chair, and he's just like, oh, yeah.
10: Well, I mean, I know that generally in this time of the morning is when you'll come to me, but it's not a surprise.
17: Mm-hmm.
10: Just I'm working on other things.
17: You're looking at your phone. Oh. I can see you, Jay. What you should say to me, Jay, is, Dan, I'm getting my headlines. That's what I'm doing on my phone, because our internet is so slow at WTN that I've got to get my news from my phone.
10: No,
17: that's what you need to say, Jay.
10: You're just acting like a hooligan, Dan.
17: Yes,
10: you
17: indeed,
10: ruffian,
17: Jay.
10: You ruffian.
1: Yeah, you punk, eh?
17: All right, thank you, Jay, for showing up, and I very much appreciate it. 7:21, Dan Mann is here for my friends at the Covered Patio. 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
5: Goodlettsville, being on Veterans Boulevard westbound before 65, accident moved to the right shoulder. Paragon Mills, Nolensville Pike, we've got a crash south of Edmondson Pike. No problems on 65 or 24. No unusual delays on 40 or 440. I'm Christy O'Brien.
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7: 727 on Supertalk 99.7, almost 728. Hey, Jay and Sam.
8: Yes, sir.
7: I have a question.
8: I was ready. You didn't surprise me, Dan.
7: Thank you, Jay. By the way, I just love that I can have fun with you, Jay, so appreciate you tolerating me.
8: Yeah, man, it's all good.
7: So, if somebody is addicted to meth and they lose their teeth, should taxpayers have to replace their teeth?
9: How about no?
7: Sam?
8: Yeah.
7: Jay?
8: Yeah, not only no, but hell no.
7: All right, well, Karen Bass, L.A. mayor, disagrees with you.
10: How many people who are unhoused that you meet have no teeth at all? They don't have teeth. Why? Because meth rots your teeth. You can't succeed without teeth. So there needs to be comprehensive health care provided to people.
7: So that is now the latest controversy. There are so many controversies happening right now in California.
9: It's not the meth. Okay, that's not the problem. It's your teeth.
7: Well, and here's the thing. I mean, you've got the fact that you have no teeth is more than likely the least of your problems, because if you are in California, you're unhoused, you are on all kinds of drugs. I mean, it's just, it goes on and on. And there's a lot of people in California that would honestly say, you know what they would say? They would say, we're already paying, what do you call that stuff that if somebody dies on the street, from meth, I think it's meth, they give you the Narcan?
8: Narcan.
9: No, but that's for opioids. Meth is
7: whatever. But I mean, yeah. I'm saying you get the taxpayers in California.
9: Oh, yeah, for the heroin addicts and fentanyl people.
7: They're paying for the needles. They're paying for the Narcan.
9: The clean use kits.
7: They're paying for the clean use kits. They're paying for the open air drug markets and the places where they can, you know, very safely shoot up their drugs.
9: Well, and testing them on animals and stuff like that.
7: Testing them on animals. And now they got to pay for the teeth,
9: which are just going to get sold for more drugs.
7: And here's the crazy thing. The crazy thing is that people of California

0: California, you know what? How much they're paying for like illegal aliens and their health care? It's crazy. Anybody lives there.
1: You didn't even touch on what the governor did in the prison systems. $180 million for inmates to have iPads to watch pornography and communicate with minors.
0: Yep. The Libs of TikTok just posted something on that a few minutes ago. I mean, my goodness gracious. It's stupefying. Like, I'm a talk show host. You are literally, there are no words to describe the lunacy of California. And I believe that is why you've got Dr. Oz and J.D. Vance and others who they held big press conferences yesterday talking about all of the massive fraud in California. Because what they're trying to do is, number one, they're trying to clean up the fraud. But number two is they're trying to draw a distinction between the way the Democrats will govern in a place like California under Gavin Newsom, of course, a presidential candidate for 2028, and a state like, for example, Florida or Tennessee or South Carolina, et cetera, where we don't have the massive fraud that a California will, because we are run by a bunch of conservatives. Running late, 7:30 on WTN.
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3: Good morning. It is 31 minutes past 7 a.m. I'm Jay Harper with your top stories. A forecast and a traffic report are coming up. In China, President Trump saying he'd seek to deepen economic and diplomatic ties with Beijing. Meanwhile, Chinese state media reports that the president there, Xi Jinping, warned Trump that disagreements over Taiwan, which Beijing claims is part of its territory, could bring the two countries into conflict. Attending a state banquet following their talks earlier today, both presidents described their meeting as productive.
4: I'd now like to raise a glass and propose a toast to the rich and enduring ties between the American and Chinese people. It's a very special relationship.
3: Search and rescue operations continue today at the site of a building collapse in Kyiv, where nearly a dozen people are reported missing. President Zelensky said in the post on X that Vladimir Putin was using the cover of the Trump summit in China to launch a devastating attack on Ukraine. ABC's Ian Pinnell has more.
5: At least 20 sites suffering damage in the city, including a school, according to President Zelensky. At least 15 killed and more than 130 injured across the country. Unusually, the barrage saw hundreds of drones attack Ukraine throughout the daylight hours, before overnight, Russia following up with nearly 50 missiles. Zelensky in a post saying the attack showed the hollowness of Putin's comments last weekend, suggesting the war could be finishing, saying, "These are definitely not the actions of those who believe the war is coming to an end."
3: A legal fight over hiring for top positions in the NFL. Florida's attorney general has issued an investigative subpoena to the league, claiming its diversity hiring practices violate state law. The dispute centers on the football's so-called Rooney Rule, adopted by the NFL 20 years ago. It requires teams to interview external candidates who are persons of color and or women for top coaching and executive positions. Here's ABC's Rena Roy.
6: The dispute centers on the NFL's so-called Rooney Rule. Back in March, Florida Attorney General James Uthmeyer threatened possible legal action against the NFL unless it suspended the rule. The move prompted the league to revise parts of the policy, saying it expands the pool of candidates considered, adding final hiring decisions remain with each club. But Uthmeyer says those changes don't go far enough, saying yesterday in a letter to the NFL, "You assert the rule does not impose any hiring quotas. We are not convinced."
3: That is the latest news. Weather, traffic, they're up next. I'm Jay Harper, WTN News.
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3: We are getting an unconfirmed report of a wreck involving a school bus. This would be Old Hickory Boulevard at I-65 North. Again, that is an unconfirmed report. We are looking to confirm that. Otherwise, 24 westbound just before Briley Parkway, the HOV lane is blocked due to a crash there. And 65 northbound, the off-ramp to McEwen Drive at exit 67, it's partially blocked due to a wreck. We've got your traffic every 10 minutes every morning on Super Talk 99.7 WTN.
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12: I'm WSMV4 First Alert meteorologist Stefano DiPietro. Cooler today, but still mild this afternoon. Temperatures in the low 70s under plenty of sunshine. Tonight, chilly, 40s for the overnight low. Plenty of sunshine for our Friday. Temperatures are back in the 80s.
0: 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No 1803. We cannot play a drinking game. Every time Dan says he's running late, you can take a swig. Have I been late today? I've been a little late today. You know, I'm a little off kilter because Joan's not here. You know, Joan is the mom of the show. She tends to run a pretty tight ship. And so when Joan's not here, then I tend to, you know. My formatics, my timing, just a little off base. No, you know, disrespect to you, Jay.
3: Sure, Dan.
0: I almost called you Joe. Anyway, moving right along. Apparently, Davidson County, according to one of our listeners on the Supertext line, Davidson County gives tablets to inmates, just like in L.A. Now, in L.A., we're talking about this earlier because we were talking about Karen Bass and that whole thing. In Los Angeles, how many did you say How many tablets did you say for the prisoners in LA?
1: 90,000.
0: 90,000. So they bought 90,000
1: iPads
0: for these inmates, and they are using this. Oh. I don't want to say why, because there's kids in the car, but you know the yeah, what?
1: Some of these are death row inmates.
0: Death row inmates.
1: Yeah.
0: All right.
1: Yeah. That's.
0: And the great thing about the story in LA is that they're circumventing the protocols so that they can look at, you know, bad stuff on the tablets or the computers, whatever they are. And so that's what they're doing. So you have inmates, more than likely these guys don't have a lot of great education, yet they're able to circumvent whatever protocols are in place so that they can look at porn as opposed to the approved content.
1: So
0: what does that tell you?
1: This is according to an article at Fox News. They also use the tablets to send lewd images of themselves from a state prison in Stockton. That was a confirmed report by Robert Murray. He told the newspaper about that.
0: All right.
1: But many watch through a video chat application where an inmate can call someone on the outside who can put it on their TV and then just leave the iPad in front of the TV.
0: Do you know that Amy, did I talk about this on the air? Amy kept getting phone calls from a prison. And she never took the call. She's like, I don't know anyone in prison. And we were trying to figure out why somebody kept calling Amy from prison. And I don't know if we ever figured that out. She ended up blocking the number. But because, you know, when you get a phone call, it'll say who it's from. And it was some sort. I don't remember what prison it was. But she was telling me that she kept getting calls from a prison and she didn't take the. I tried to get her to take the call because I was just genuinely curious. Who the heck is calling you from prison? She wouldn't take the call. Whatever. Am I a bad husband for telling her, yeah, honey, go ahead, take the call from the prison?
1: Speaking of that, the guy they're interviewing for this article said he received a photo, certain kind of photo from a, I'll let the imagination play out, from a 22-year-old German psychology student
0: yeah.
1: who was, quote, hoping that I would share my story with her for a class project because he's in prison for some really nasty crimes. He also claimed he flirted with her for a while.
0: Yeah, and people are saying probably what happened, because I have a fairly high following on Facebook. Guy probably saw my wife on Facebook and started to try to like reach out to her somehow and found her. So apparently it's all my fault. Anyway, moving right along from there. Hey, let's go to China. Actually, let's not go to China, but let's talk about China. Aisha Husni is in China for Fox News. We have a lot of news coming out of China, the discussion between Donald Trump and Xi Jinping.
13: They talked about expanding market access for American businesses into China. Remember, the president brought this delegation of 16 CEOs from different business and tech backgrounds. They also talked about wanting more progress on stopping the flow of fentanyl. That's something the president brought up. Now, the Chinese purchases of American agricultural products was also something that was brought up in these discussions. And President Xi expressed interest in purchasing more American oil to reduce China's dependence on the strait in the future. That's a really big takeaway. So we're going to focus on that as well. Also, both countries agree that Iran can never have a nuclear weapon. And after reading through this readout, there was really nothing in there that said that China was going to help pressure Iran in any way to ending the conflict. We were wondering if that was going to come up.
0: All right, so that is Aisha Husni. It is interesting because there's all kinds of different angles on reporting this, because on the one hand, you see a lot of people saying there's been a lot of great progress made between Donald Trump and Xi Jinping, and I do understand that, because some of the things that Aisha reported on, both sides agreed that Iran cannot have nuclear weapons, market access for U.S. businesses and technology. That's why you've got Tim Cook and Elon Musk traveling with the president to China, Beijing. This is important to the, and I was talking about this in the 5 o'clock hour, selling more ag products to China, soybeans. We have a lot of soybean farmers here in the state of Tennessee. And so that is great news for them, because word is there has been some sort of an agreement. And you know how this works, right? They'll come up with an agreement to do something, and then the staff will kind of hammer out all the details. But if that is true, that we are going to work on more soybeans to China, because, you know, with the tariffs and the tariff war and all that kind of stuff, you had China say, okay, you know what, then we're going to buy our soybeans from other countries. So they decided now, okay, if we got an agreement, some sort of an agreement, that is great news for Tennessee farmers, because they can sell those soybeans to China, buying more oil for America. That is huge. China gets 1.38 million barrels a day from Iran. Compare that to America's 38,000 barrels per day that we sell to China. So it sounds like China is in agreement with America and with many people when you say, you know what, Iran, you're getting all this oil from a source that, frankly, they're not reliable. I mean, we all know that Iran, we know what they do with their money. They use that oil money to fund terrorism. And look what's been going on with this war. China's getting pinched. And so this is something, and I just saw a headline. The headlines are just, you know, rapid fire from CNN, all of these different talking points. And apparently Iran, and I should say China and America, everyone agrees that the Strait of Hormuz does need to be opened. So there's a lot going on with the back and forth between Donald Trump and Xi Jinping, everything that these two countries are trying to come to agreement on. But the other thing that I would say, though, and it's a very valid question, is we can't trust China. We certainly cannot trust Iran. So, and these are their allies, China and Iran, China and Russia, China and North Korea. They're all allies. And so that's a huge problem for me, because we don't want to make China stronger. However, you got to find, as I said earlier, you got to find that sweet spot between, you know, making us a lot stronger, even if we help China's case a little bit. If it really does serve our country to work with China, I can see it. But right now, I'm just a little cynical. 7:45, actually 7:46. Running late. Time to check the roads on WTN.
14: Paragon Mills, Nolensville Pike. We've got an accident south of Edmondson Pike. Franklin, 65 northbound on the off-ramp to McEwen Drive. There's an accident on the right shoulder. No problems on 24 or 40. No unusual delays on 440. I'm Christy O'Brien.
0: 7:47 on Super Talk 99.7 WTN. Can I just be honest? I'm a little kind of like Friday on the brain, even though it's only Thursday because I'm not going to be here tomorrow. And I'm leaving right after the show, heading up north to Indiana. So I'm already gone, if you know what I mean. But it is 7:47.
1: Like the Eagles?
0: Sure, just like the Eagles. By the way, I love this. 7287 talking about those 90,000 iPads probably have a voting app on them in California.
1: You go look for yourself on what they have on them. It's really gross.
0: All right, moving right along. As far as China goes and what is going on there, Aisha Husni again, reporting on what has been going on with these, you know, very important talks going on between Donald Trump and Xi Jinping. You know, I think for the most part, this is something that the American people are looking at with, I would say, just a little bit of cynicism. The president, you know, by and large, he got, you know, really a king's welcome. I mean, they really did treat the president right when he came out. But, you know, the biggest problem is that China's biggest priority is Taiwan. That is a big problem, because for President Trump, he wants to talk about trade and he wants to talk about a lot of those kinds of things. And for, you know, Xi Jinping, he wants to talk about Taiwan. Marco Rubio in this Fox News piece was talking about the priorities of America versus the priorities in China.
15: We've made the argument to the Chinese, and I hope it's compelling. The Chinese have ships stuck in the Persian Gulf because setting up a system that says we're going to let certain ships through but others not, it's easier said than done. It's a huge source of instability. It threatens to destabilize Asia more than any other part of the world. It's in their interest to resolve this. We hope to convince them to play a more active role.
0: Yep, that is Marco Rubio. And the fact that Marco Rubio got to go to these talks at all is a minor miracle because, again, remember we talked about this yesterday, where he has been was sanctioned by Iran when he was a senator because he called out their human rights violations, which, by the way, that's also a little bit of a sticky wicket. So, you know, there is just, as far as China goes, there's some progress that have seemingly been made on a lot of these issues that I've been talking about, though we still have the very uncomfortable conversation regarding Taiwan. We were talking earlier in the 5 o'clock hour, the Thucydides trap. And that is when a rising power displaces a current ruling power. And a lot of the media made note of the fact that Xi Jinping and the some others in the Chinese government actually referenced the Thucydides trap, which, by the way, they're saying that this is kind of like a very thinly veiled threat against America, because they're saying that, yes, America is the ruling power, if you will, in the world, and China is that rising power that could displace us as the ruling power of the world. And so during the dinner that Trump and Xi were having, Xi did reference that Thucydides trap. This is how the Daily Mail puts it. But as the pair took their seats opposite each other in the Great Hall of the People in Tiananmen Square, Xi opened with a loaded reference to that so-called Thucydides trap. The phrase refers to the ancient Greek historian Thucydides' account of Athens and Sparta and describes the danger of conflict when an established power feels threatened by a rising civilization. And so basically what China has been doing, and we've been talking about this all day, you know, they're basically saying, you know, we can work together to make both of our countries greater. However, if you mess with us on Taiwan, we're going to have some problems. So the more that they talk and the more that we find out what these discussions were, the more we find out, yes, there were some agreements, but there is also a very big disagreement, and that is the situation related to Taiwan. We'll talk about Taiwan. I did a bit of a deep dive in the 5 o'clock hour. If you're interested, you can go and, you know, watch the 5 o'clock hour. I did a whole big long thing. I think I did the entire hour, actually, on China. But coming up, 8:06, we're going to talk about, what is going on with Congressman Andy Ogles. We're going to find out what he thinks about redistricting. He's finally got his phone back from the FBI, and we'll talk about that as well. A lot going on with the congressman. That is coming up next right here on Super Talk 99.7. It is 7:52. Jay has the news coming up at 8. Jay.
3: 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More on the China summit. Also, a daring rescue off the coast of Florida. We'll have these stories and more coming up at 8 o'clock on Super Talk 99.7 WTN.
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16: During the commercial break, I just learned April 22nd is Earth Day, and I was instantly reminded how Captain Planet, total propaganda, everybody knows it. Luckily, the programming didn't work on me, and I won't make the same mistake my parents did. 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
14: Glencliff, 24 westbound before Briley Parkway South. Accident blocks the HOV lane. Paragon Mills, Nolensville Pike, an accident south of Edmondson Pike. And Donaldson, Stewart's Ferry Pike, we've got a crash at 40. Emergency crews on the scene. I'm Christy O'Brien.
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0: 757, this can't be real. So Elon Musk actually took his son to China. Now, my, do you remember when Jay and Sam, do you remember when, I don't know, because Elon Musk has like a million kids, right? Is this the son that picked his nose and wiped it on Trump's desk? Do you remember that?
1: Oh, my gosh.
0: Do you remember that?
17: Oh, yeah.
0: That was a whole thing. Donald Trump, I mean, I understand. I mean, Trump is a germaphobe, but I mean, you don't have to be a germaphobe to be grossed out by that. Do you know that they had to take Donald Trump's desk out of the Oval Office, refinish it, restain it, do whatever it is that they had to do? He was that ooged out by, you know, the Elon Musk's kid.
17: That wasn't the Kennedy desk, was it? They didn't do that to the Kennedy desk?
0: I don't know which desk. Which desk does Donald Trump use?
17: I don't know.
0: Because they've all got different desks. Yeah. I mean, there are different desks.
17: I know a number of presidents have used the quote-unquote Kennedy desk. You know, the one, the famous desk where John Jr. was, you know, the photo was taken up
0: underneath underneath the desk. Yeah. Right. Yeah. Yeah. I don't know. Yeah, because they do have different desks, don't they? So, yeah, I don't know. But anyway, the bottom line is, yeah, that's what they had to do with Trump's desk. So I guess if Elon's with, you know, that particular nose picking kid, he's like, okay, just keep your finger out of your nose. Can you just do that just for like this one trip? But if you need to do it, don't do it when you see cameras. Maybe that's the deal that he would make with his kid. Anyway, so yeah. Elon Musk's son was seen wandering through a massive hall in China with his father as major CEOs gathered for high-level meetings. I actually love that Elon Musk brought his son to China. It's something he'll never forget. It is 8 o'clock on Super Talk 99.7 WTN.
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17: It is 8 a.m., and I'm Jay Harper with your top stories. A full forecast and a traffic report are coming up. In China, President Trump says that he'd seek to deepen economic and diplomatic ties with Beijing. But the folks there in China, namely the president, Xi Jinping, he's saying that if they want to kind of get into a conflict, then the whole talks over Taiwan could be a problem. Anyway, attending a state banquet following their talks earlier today, both presidents described their meeting as productive.
4: From the beginning, our citizens have shared a deep sense of mutual respect. Founding Father Benjamin Franklin published the sayings of Confucius in his colonial newspaper, and today sculpture, recognizing that ancient Chinese sage, is carved into the face of the United States Supreme Court, very proudly.
17: Back here in the U.S., an Air Force Reserve crew in Florida, a day of routine training quickly turned into a life-saving rescue mission. A small plane flying between islands in the Bahamas suffered engine failure. The crew ended up airdropping survival kits to the crash survivors. Then a helicopter hoisted each of 11 passengers to safety, the rescuers completing the rescue with only 5 minutes of gas left for them to fly back to Florida. Air Force Reservist Lieutenant Colonel Matt Johnson, he gives his take on things.
19: We had to work out whether or not we had enough fuel or if we could even carry all 11. I mean, it was really tight, but we were able to use our hoist and our basket to get everyone safely from the raft to the aircraft.
17: They make artificial intelligence possible, but they also gobble up a whole bunch of electricity and water. ABC's Jim Ryan says that data centers also have an image problem.
20: For the first time, Gallup has surveyed Americans on the topic, finding that 7 in 10 would oppose the construction of an AI data center in their area. Less than a quarter would support it. The companies behind the centers have seen the surveys, and they're pushing back.
21: We search for new opportunities, and we welcome Meta, which opened a data center in our town.
20: Analytics firm Ad Impact says Meta alone has spent $6 million this year on TV advertising meant to woo communities and policymakers. Jim Ryan, ABC News.
17: That is the latest news. Weather and traffic are next. I'm Jay Harper, WTN News.
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17: Apparently, there is a medical emergency that has the right lane blocked to Briley Parkway northbound just before Centennial Boulevard. That would be near exit 26. On the east bank, a crash reported. 24 eastbound at the Shelby Avenue exit. In Donaldson, an injury wreck. Stewart's Ferry Pike at I-40. And finally, a crash Nolensville Pike just south of Edmondson Pike. We've got your traffic every 10 minutes every morning on Super Talk 99.7 WTN.
22: 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I never minded being 2:35, but you know what minded? 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
6: I'm WSMV4 First Alert Meteorologist Stefano DiPietro. Cooler today, but still mild this afternoon. Temperatures in the low 70s under plenty of sunshine. Tonight, chilly, 40s for the overnight low. Plenty of sunshine for our Friday. Temperatures are back in the 80s.
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0: 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Want to get to the Newsmaker Hotline. Congressman Andy Ogles is joining us. Congressman, I cannot wait to get your take on and your perspective on what is going on with China right now. But first, you got your phone back from the Department of Justice. This has to be a very big deal for you. I don't know if you remember this, Congressman, because it is all about me. You had just finished an interview with me when you went home, and I guess it was either that day or the very next morning, they came and they took your phone. They absconded with your phone in this campaign finance related investigation. Took them 2 years to finally give you your phone back. So number one, congratulations on getting the phone back.
24: Yeah, I mean, we had, I do believe, had an interview the day before. And so it was the next morning. And yeah, I mean, it's scary to think that what otherwise is a civil mistake. So it's a Federal Election Commission. There's a board you go to. There's an appeals process. We hired a third party auditor, et cetera. And quite frankly, I've never filled out one of those forms. I hire someone to do that, but that's neither here nor there. But, you know, now you see, so it just wasn't me. You saw, you know, they took Scott Perry's phone. They opened an investigation against Lauren Boebert, against Ralph Norman. So all of these individuals, and what do we all have in common? We're conservative. were Republicans, and we were going after me specifically. So I had legislation. So Jack Smith used to run the Nashville office. I had legislation to defund him and his office in D.C. Mm-hmm. I was carrying articles of impeachment against Kamala Harris and Joe Biden. And just a few weeks after me doing that, they came to my house. And so the reason why I can now go public is this is behind me. But it's also a warning to Americans. There's a speech and debate clause. It's in the Constitution that literally prohibits the executive branch from doing to me what they did. And they did it anyway. And so if they can do that to me, Dan, they can do that to you because you're conservative. They can do it to your listeners because they're listening to your show. And so we've got to fight back and say we have a First Amendment, we have a Fourth Amendment, and we have to stand by and protect those.
0: Okay, so now this may be a silly question, but I'm just dying of curiosity because I love the behind-the-scenes stuff. So how did they give you your phone back? Did they somebody walked up and literally gave you the phone, or did it come in like some super secret compartment? How does that work?
24: Yeah, so I have attorneys. I have D.C. attorneys. I have D.C. attorneys in Nashville, and that's all handled by the attorneys in D.C. Aside from in my professional capacity on Homeland, chairman of cyber, I have a great relationship with the FBI. And by the way, we have some great people at the Department of Justice. We have great people at the FBI. I am their advocate. And so that being said, that's because you have a new leadership, right? And yeah. So, but that being said, again, because of my cyber role, I interface with the FBI regularly, but that I compartmentalize that and let the attorneys handle the other stuff.
0: So, again, dumb question. Then we'll get to some serious stuff. Are you actually going to use the phone, or what are you going to do?
24: I don't know. Put it in a frame, a shadow
0: there you
24: box.
0: Go.
24: I don't know.
0: Yeah, I was going to say a shadow box would be perfect. All right. Well,
24: But I will say, I mean, it should be as scary. I mean, to this day, you know, our youngest child still has nightmares about, you know. You know, will someone, you know, and his perspective is it would be Biden or someone related to Biden is going to come and grab his dad one night or one morning. And so this is, you know, this was done for political motivated reasons. It wasn't done in the pursuit of justice because quite frankly, all the information that was on the phone, we ended up turning over in some form or fashion anyway.
0: Yeah.
24: But it was the fact that they took my phone in violation of the Constitution. Once that wall of separation between the executive branch and the legislative branch, that destroys your right to privacy, the Fourth Amendment, you as a journalist, you as your listeners. And so I had to take a stand and fight back. And look, Pam Bondi, Todd Blanche, they're doing a fantastic job. They're going after criminals. I mean, they're catching child predators left and right. They're catching terrorists. An amazing job. I'm a big fan. I was with Blanche the other day. So that being said, we have to take a stand to protect the Constitution and the First and Fourth Amendment. Otherwise, it's no longer America.
0: It is 8:10. Congressman Andy Ogles joining us. All right. So real quick, and I don't know how much you want to get into this, but, you know, the redistricting here in the state of Tennessee, obviously a big controversy. Do you have any thoughts on it?
24: I was very spoiled with my very small district. Essentially was a triangle, a misshapen triangle there in Little Middle Tennessee, six counties. Most of the members of Congress have 20, but now I'll go from Murray County up to Fort Campbell, so I have the Tennessee side of Fort Campbell. I'll go across the Kentucky line up to Real Foot Lake. True story, my great-grandfather is actually buried up in Obion County, and then it goes down to Shelby County. So I make this giant rainbow from Middle Tennessee up to Fort Campbell to Real Foot Lake and down to Shelby. So I'll be putting a lot of miles on the car over the next few years. But you know what? It's an honor to serve, and I look forward to being an advocate for Middle Tennessee and now West Tennessee.
0: So President Trump, as you no doubt know, he is in China. I thought this was interesting because I don't think you like China any more than I do. I'm not a fan.
24: Right.
0: 2024, you and J.D. Vance in the Senate. You'd actually had a piece of legislation that would have banned China from participating in our financial markets. That is indicative, obviously, of someone who doesn't trust China. What are your thoughts of, Donald Trump? And you know, there really does seem to be, you know, both parties trying to come up with some sort of a workable agreement on things like trade and tariffs. And apparently China has also decided to buy some of our oil. What's your thought on all of this?
24: So the Chinese economy is really struggling, and it kind of underscores their dependence, and quite frankly, our interdependence on one another. So they manufacture a lot of goods that Americans buy, keeps prices low, and I would rather we shore that to North and South America and focus on this hemisphere versus China. But that being said, you know, it's going to open up new markets for our farmers and different technologies. But you also have to go into that relationship understanding that China steals intellectual property. So I'm chairman of Homeland Cyber. I get classified briefings. We've talked about this before. I get the kind of briefings most members of Congress don't get. And China attacks us every single day trying to attack or hack our systems. And so you've got to understand that this is a troubled relationship, but it's a relationship worth having. You know, I guess that idea of keep your friends close, your enemies closer. And I think right now that's what the president is doing with China.
0: Yeah, and as I've said 1,000 times today, that we can't trust China as far as we can throw them. And yeah. I do appreciate you probably saw the story, maybe you did, maybe you didn't, but. You probably saw the story of the mayor of Arcadia, California, that turned out to be a Chinese spy. I mean, we've seen this all the time. And so, you know, one of the things that I find interesting is we're told that we are also spying on China. And I don't know who is able to spy better, us or China. And obviously, I don't want to put you in a position to ask you that question. So we'll just move on. I do want to talk about.
24: I'll answer the question.
0: Oh, okay. Go ahead.
24: I mean,
0: yeah. Are we spying on them as better as good as they're spying on us?
24: So what China's great at is, you know, you have all of these individuals training at our universities, their TAs, teaching assistants, their professors and such, and they use those individuals to collect information. If you and I, Dan, go to China and we're working for some university, they are going to track us every second of every day. They're going to be watching us sleeping. And so when it comes to that human intelligence, China is very intentional. They have a very elaborate network on spying. Now, look, you know, I've said it before, we are the dominant predator across all landscapes, so whether it's cyber, land, sea, space, et cetera. So obviously we have, you know, technological capabilities that are advanced to China. But when it comes to human intelligence, they do a fantastic job. And I just have to admit this, embedding themselves into our critical systems, our infrastructure, and our universities. And that's why I just don't trust them. I can't trust them because we've seen them with biological material at universities. We see them stealing secrets at, you know, high-tech plants and stuff. This isn't rhetoric. It's fact. And we've got, again, keep your enemy, your friends close, your enemies closer, I suppose. But we have to understand it's a very troubled and at times dangerous relationship.
0: Yeah, it is. And, you know, we'll move on from there. But I think for the president, I see what he's trying to do. But it's right. Just one of those things where there better be an upside, a really good upside for Americans. One of the things, and I did cover this extensively yesterday, you have a new piece of legislation out regarding assimilation. And some people are calling this controversial. And for the life of me, I don't understand why. But talk about your new piece of legislation and talk about whether or not it is going to be able to pass the House of Representatives.
24: Well, so it's the Assimilation Act. So I'm working with the White House, Stephen Miller, and his crew. So there'll be a phased approach. So we have the Assimilation Act. We'll be dropping another piece of legislation tomorrow or Monday, which is kind of that next phase of immigration. But the immigration system hasn't been really had a major overhaul since 1965 when Hart-Celler passed, which set up the framework for this mass migration, mm-hmm. this mass abuse of people coming into this country. And so what my bill does is it cuts off the mass immigration. It reforms H-1B visas. If you come here, you've got to have a job. You can't go on welfare. You can't be a member of MS-13 or Trinidad-Tobago. Imagine that. You know, you can't be a criminal and come to this country. And so all of these Assimilation Act is actually quite non-controversial because it's all kitchen table, common sense kind of stuff. If you're going to come here, you've got to love this country. You have to have a reason to be here. You have to have a job and be able to support yourself. Whereas the Afghanis that came here, roughly 200,000 under Joe Biden, over half of them are on food stamps and roughly 70% get free health care. I got veterans at 20, 22 a day killing themselves. So who do I pick? Our veterans or Afghanis? I pick our veterans. It's that simple.
0: You know, one of the things that I love about this, and I talked about this yesterday, but how you talk about how these folks need a job sponsor, an employment sponsor. How would that work in reality? Would they have to be able to, you know some sort of a trade to get into this country so that they could actually produce and contribute as opposed to take?
24: Absolutely. I mean, in many countries in the world, again, Dan, if you and I wanted to go work in the Middle East, they're not just going to let us come and hang out. I mean, if you're over there on a tourist visa or visa expires in 2 or 3 weeks, they're going to make us leave. If we're over there on a work visa, they're not going to issue us that work visa unless they know that we have an employer that is going to hire us upon arrival. And so why don't we get back to that the way it used to be before 1965, where we had a quota system, where you had to have a reason to be here, that you had to have a job to be here, and you weren't going straight to the unemployment line, collecting benefits, collecting welfare, and getting free health care. Meanwhile, we have Americans who need assistance.
0: And I would agree with you. What do you think the chances are that it actually passes? By the way, you are working with Tommy Tuberville on this, which I think is very cool. Do you think it'll actually pass the Senate?
24: Well, the House is the easier lift, I'll be honest with you. I mean, we passed the Save Act, which is, you know, election reform, integrity. The Senate is the problem, but, you know, the Senate is just a different animal. Immigration is one of the top issues in the country right now. Same with election integrity, Democrat, Republican, white, black, brown. I mean, and so these should be common sense bills. So I would love to say, yes, it's going to pass in the House, and then, of course, it'll pass in the Senate. I think it'll pass in the House. The Senate is where the real fight's going to be because they have no motivation or incentive to do anything. They're running out the clock to go home for the year.
0: One of the things, and you get an up close and personal look at Hakeem Jeffries every single day. That must be so much fun. This whole redistricting thing across the country has been fascinating to watch, to say the least. One of the things that he, of course, said is maximum warfare everywhere all the time. And it looks like the Republicans have certainly taken that to a new level with all of the successful redistricting. How are you feeling about next year? How are you feeling about the Republicans being able to keep the House?
24: Yeah, I mean, I think really it's a factor of probability. So, you know, if you pick up 8-9 seats with redistricting, that lowers your threshold of what you have to keep in the midterm. So it goes down to maybe 4 or 5 instead of having to win 12. And so I think our odds are really good at keeping the House. So the only question now is, do you win and have an 8-seat margin, or do you win and have, it's not going to be huge, but a 10 or 11 seat margin. And so, but look, we have to go out there. We have to work hard. We have to, take nothing for granted. But, if you look at the Northeast, which is, I'll use broad strokes when I, all of those states up in the Northeast, but roughly 40 to 43% Republican. And we've got almost no representation, almost no Republicans out of the Northeast. And so now that we're doing it in the South, to say, you know what, this is the South. We have Republican General Assemblies. We have Republican governors. We're going to redraw our maps to reflect what the Democrats did in the Northeast. Now suddenly we are gerrymandering, or accused of gerrymandering, and suddenly we're racist. So it's all nonsense. Again, the Democrats, they don't have a platform. They don't have a plan. All they can do is call us names and wag their finger at us.
0: Mass deportation continues to be something a lot of folks talking about. I saw a headline the other day. The headline was that voluntarily deporting is something, those numbers are off the charts. People, taking the buyout or whatever it is and just leaving voluntarily. Have you been, number one, have you been satisfied with the deportation numbers? And number two, what are you seeing from your vantage point as far as people leaving our country voluntarily?
24: Well, as one of the, foremost premier immigration hawks in the House, I would like to see those numbers increase. If you came here illegally, you shouldn't be here. You have to go back to your home country. If you want to apply and get in line, then you can do so. That also, creates that importance of reforming the immigration system, which is what I carry the legislation that's going to do a lot of that. But I think there should be more. Again, if you came here illegally, again, Dan, they're not going to, we can't go to Europe illegally as Americans. Now, if you're from Africa, they'll let you in, but we as Americans can't do that. We can't go to the UAE illegally. We've got to ramp it up. And quite frankly, when you look at cities, violent cities across America, where you see the illegal, the population of illegals going down, you also see the crime going down. And that is a direct correlation. And part of that is because of better police presence, better accountability. And imagine, you know, you have law and order in a city like Memphis that was the most, literally the most violent city in America, and crime has been cut in half. And so as we go forward, I think we need more deportations. And I think at the end of the day, it'll be what's best for our economy. And it has a ripple effect. You know, housing prices come down because you don't have all the pressures on apartments and condos and such. And overall, it's a good thing.
0: Congressman, we don't really.

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3: 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Of course, Matt Murphy. 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

0: Good morning. It is 8:30, and I'm Jay Harper with your top stories, your forecast, and a traffic report. They're coming up. Search and rescue operations continue this morning at the site of a building collapse in Kyiv that nearly a dozen people have been reported missing from. That's according to Ukrainian President Zelensky. He said that on social media. He also slammed Vladimir Putin for using the cover of the Trump summit in China to launch a devastating attack on Ukraine. Here's ABC's Ian Pennell.
1: Wave after wave after wave of devastating Russian drone and missile attacks across the country. More than 1,600 in total since Wednesday night. A drone slamming into a railway yard close to President Zelensky's hometown, Kryvyi Rih. Putin's military striking energy, water, and transport infrastructure, but also hitting residential buildings. The capital, Kyiv, repeatedly hit. Rescue workers scrambling through the debris, searching for survivors.
0: At least 20 sites suffering damage in the city, including a school that, again, according to Zelensky, at least 15 killed and more than 130 injured across the country. The one American who tested positive for the hantavirus has been cleared to move out of isolation in Omaha, Nebraska after testing negative. ABC's Victor Okindo, he's in Omaha with the latest on the first and only American to initially test positive from that cruise ship, Dr. Stephen Kornfeld. He stepped up to serve as the ship's doctor after the original one contracted the virus.
2: Kornfeld saying he felt like he was coming down with the flu, one of his samples taken on the cruise ship, later testing positive for hantavirus.
3: This is a very secure facility, so if I am to get sick and spill virus, there's no way that virus is getting out of this building.
2: Overnight, his most recent PCR test coming back negative. He's now out of the biocontainment unit.
0: That is the latest news. Weather, traffic, they're on the way. I'm Jay Harper, WTN News.
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0: We just have this one crash that's been reported. This would be on ML King Jr. Boulevard at 10th Avenue North. And we are still seeing quite the logjam at the 6524 junction there north of Trinity Lane. That's pretty normal. But again, it is starting to move just a bit here at 8:36 in the morning. 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

0: See, I like Tom McDonald.
1: It's actually a really good song.
0: Yeah. Sam in there was like, I'm going to subject you to hip-hop. But I like this hip-hop. This is good. I bet you even Jay Harper, the whitest man in America. I love you, Jay. Even Jay Harper, the whitest man in America.
1: No. Dan, Jay's bigoted doctor assigned him white pigmentation at birth. He's actually very black.
0: Well, in any event, I like to have Jay around because he makes me look cool.
2: No, actually, you know, I did one of those ancestry tests, and I do have some African lineage.
0: You do?
2: Yeah.
0: Really?
2: Yep, 2% from the Congo.
1: Let's go. It counts.
2: Yeah, man.
1: He's an African-American.
2: That's right. I claim it, brother.
3: Explains his excellent rhythm.
0: Did you hear what he just said? Do that again, Jay. Just so everybody can hear it. Do it again.
2: I can't.
0: Oh, man, that is so funny. All right. Well, the Congo, is that where it's from? Okay.
2: Yeah.
0: Is it Congo? Is that like South Africa? I don't even know.
2: No, it's like right in the heart
0: of
2: the
0: continent. If you were from South Africa, Jay, then they'd come over here and steal your property here.
3: Well, they would just say he's like British adjacent if he was from South Africa.
0: Mm. Oh, is that what it is?
3: He's from the heartland.
0: Hey, That's true. I'm gonna play something, okay? And Super Texters, you can play too. I got to get to the Super Text line. Here we go. Super Texters, you can play too, all right? I'm going to play this, and I want, and Chris, you can't play because you know what I'm doing. Does anybody know?
1: And just let the record show, I tried to talk him out of it.
0: It's going to be dumb. So, can anybody guess this hint and why I'm playing this? Can anybody guess as to why I'm playing this?
3: Because you're about to have a grandson?
0: No. Jay?
2: Some Star Wars reference of some kind.
0: All right, Super Texters, why am I playing?
3: Specifically, that's from episode 5, right?
0: It's from The Empire Strikes Back.
3: Well, it's from 6.
0: Whatever.
1: Number 3.
0: So anyway, so I want to just know, and I'll give you the payoff. I'm dying to know if anybody knows why I'm stupidly playing that song, or that soundbite.
1: Can you do it one more time for us?
0: I can do it 1,000 times. People know that I can, and I'm very annoying when I do that. Nobody know? Wow, no, none of you people know. Nobody pays close attention.
1: If there was a prize associated with this, nobody would win. Tell you what, first person that guesses it on the Super Text line, you get to come to the Glock Store's open house on Saturday, May 30th from 10 to 2 for free.
0: Absolutely. And you can talk to Chris Hand.
1: That'll cost you.
3: Is it your grandson's name? Is that what they're going to name him? What?
1: It was a joke. The Glock Store open house is free. That was the price.
0: 1970 says Star Wars. I know. 1570 says having a stroke. No.
1: Lisa says, are you telling someone you're their daddy?
0: Nobody wants that. Okay. I can't do this anymore.
1: No. Come on. One more time. How about one more time for the people in the back?
0: I know what you're trying to do, man. Luke is the name of Joan Jones' new grandson.
2: Yeah, I was going to say. Yeah, I was thinking James Earl Jones, and I kind of thought maybe there was a roundabout Joan Jones reference in there, but it's the Luke.
0: Yeah.
3: Yeah. Okay. That mind you, this scene is he's about to say that, you know, he's his father or something, but we're gonna loop it back to a grandmother somehow.
0: Shut up, Sam. Anyway, so
3: that was like taking the long way back through the woods, like you know you're gonna get ticks where you don't want them, but you did it anyway.
0: Sure. Anyway. So that is my
3: perfectly
0: phone.
3: Perfectly carved out path over there, but no. Mm-hmm.
1: Is the baby officially born?
0: Yes.
1: And
0: born just a few minutes ago.
1: So it didn't even make it an hour before you're roasting the name? Is that what we're doing? You wanted to be the first?
3: Using Star Wars in reference to anyone giving birth is always dark because the mom dies, you know?
0: She says, I don't have any photos yet because we haven't been able to go see them. So
1: everybody knows the first few photos, they're not the best.
3: Yeah. I was about to say, they gotta get posed off.
1: Take it from a guy with 4 kids.
2: Yeah.
1: You think they're cute, And then you look at him a few months later and you're like, whoa.
0: 9506 says, yeah, it was close. Sally says, I'm a nerd. Thank you. Sally's been on my arse today. I don't know what is wrong with Sally today.
1: Just today. I've been dealing with that for months.
0: Have you?
1: Yes.
0: Well, I thought Sally was a chick for a long time.
1: No.
0: I was a lot less interested in Sally once I found out Sally was a dude. Totally kidding. Totally kidding, Sally. Love you. Mean it, really. 4702 says that still sounds better than Dan singing, which I don't know if you caught me singing earlier today.
1: You were singing?
0: I did.
2: Yeah.
1: Man.
0: I did.
1: I always miss the best moments.
2: The Mickey Mouse voice.
0: Jay, you're an hour late. Shut the hell up.
2: Hey.
1: Whoa.
2: You're lucky I got here. I was rousted out of bed this morning. Can you cover? Yeah, okay, I'll cover.
0: So, Jay was an hour late. And I sang.
1: An hour late to cover.
3: What was that song? What was the song?
0: I sang the Michael... I'm not going to do it.
3: Do it.
0: Nice try. No, I'm not. Because everybody told me not to do it again.
1: Which one was it?
0: I Always Feel Like Somebody's Watching Me by Rockwell. And I sang the Michael Jackson part.
1: Oh.
0: Because I can hit that. Hi.
3: Like the South Tower.
0: Anyway, so I sang that.
1: Did you hear that joke?
0: I did.
1: That's a nasty one.
0: Yeah. That's a nasty one. You know, play Jones growl just for yourself. Anyway, so and yes, Jay, thank you for
4: growl.
0: So
1: Jay showed up late with an Egg McMuffin and a coffee.
0: Sure. Yeah. All right. So this is the great. So as far as my second grandson goes, they haven't. He's due like tomorrow. So. They haven't named him yet.
1: No, obviously they have a name, but they're not telling you because they know that minutes into this kid's life, you're going to be roasting it. They're looking out for the kid. That's what good parents do.
0: Jason says, I would say you're fairly annoying all of the time, but in a lovable way. Is this what we're going to do in my last final minutes of the radio program today?
3: Beautiful description.
0: So
1: Joan Jones is somewhere listening to this and she's reacting the same way Luke did with a no.
0: All newborns look like Phil Collins. That is actually true.
2: Right.
0: That is actually true. All newborns do look like, you know what, never mind. Anyway, so
1: what are you going to say? No, what are you going to say?
3: Beep, beep, back it up there, Buster.
0: He didn't have much time left. So I don't want to say anything negative about Phil Collins because
3: it's like Joan's favorite person.
0: Yeah, it's also one of Joan Jones's favorite singers. That's right.
3: Mm. Do you think he feels it coming?
0: Phil Collins?
1: In the air.
0: All right, I got it now. I see what you guys are doing. You know what? I can be annoying too. All right. Anyway, they have two names picked out.
1: Oh.
0: One is Hayden. The other is Lincoln.
1: Okay.
0: Lincoln. I love the name Lincoln.
3: Yeah.
0: Like, I do. I like the name Lincoln.
3: Hayden's a little too 2000-y. You know, Lincoln's, like, stoic and historical.
0: Hayden sounds like a Backstreet Boy.
1: Dan's going to be changing the diapers. So he's going to be like, Lincoln's got some logs. Get ready. And then he's going to bury it. He's going to bury that joke in the ground.
0: My daughter said, well, you know, Lincoln's a difficult name to spell. And I said, for who?
3: What?
0: That's what I said.
3: Is it the capital of Nebraska?
0: Yeah. Well, and then they're talking, because you know how these young people today, they're like, well, maybe we can like change the name of the spelling. Because that's what young parents do today. They like to have a unique spelling on classic names.
2: That's right.
0: And they're like, no, you're not going to be doing that.
2: Yeah. My second grandson, they named him Ryan, but they spelled it R-I-A-N, which apparently is the Gaelic spelling, you know, the original spelling.
0: Well, isn't that like Rian?
1: It's just a kid. We don't have to push,
2: I know.
3: Gaelic agenda on.
2: Yeah. So he's going to have his name misspelled his entire life, you know.
0: Why is somebody asking me if we're giving away Journey tickets? Are we supposed to be giving away Journey tickets?
1: No. I heard that commercial yesterday. The Journey Home Tour is happening, and I thought to myself, Mandis would see this if it was happening in Vegas.
0: It's the final. I'm gonna throw something at you today, man.
1: I looked it up. They're not playing there, so I was figuring out when I might have to fill in on the morning show.
0: So actually, I have seen Journey so many times, I'm not actually going to be going to the Journey concert.
1: It could be the last time, Dan.
0: It's a Final Frontiers tour, by the way, not the Journey Home tour.
1: No, it's the Journey Home tour.
3: To the retirement home.
0: Oh, is that what you guys are calling it?
1: I heard that during the Journey concert, all the entrances will have ramps.
0: It's pretty good, actually. No.
3: And illuminated walkways everywhere.
0: You know,
1: it's going to be the only concert where they don't turn down the house lights for safety.
3: And for
0: you guys keep going.
3: Oxygen monitors and, you know, insulin checks.
0: You know,
1: some of the kids' concerts, they have Narcan. Yeah, this concert, they're going to have diabetes medication.
2: Right. Or the tour is sponsored by Depends.
0: They're going to have Ben Gay up on the stage.
3: There'll be no lines at the bathroom as a result of that sponsor, Jay.
2: Yeah.
3: You won't miss a minute of the show.
2: Not a minute.
0: Anyway, so...
1: The lines in the bathroom would be ridiculous. I mean, considering the age of some of the men that are going to be at this concert and the flow issues.
2: Yeah, it takes a while to get that stream going.
1: It would be a line like a women's room.
3: They're past their Pearl Jam days. You know, even flow.
0: You guys just keep going. Just go ahead. We got like a minute 45 left. You guys want to keep going?
3: We really have like 2.5 more minutes.
0: All I was going to say was they need
3: the
0: ramps.
3: Which is what that guy said at the urinal.
0: They need the ramps on the stage because the guys are pretty old there too. They can still play though. That's the thing.
3: Yeah.
0: They can still play.
1: They're just sitting down now.
0: You know, Phil Collins, he sat during the final tour that he did too. And it was kind of sad actually.
2: Yeah, it was.
0: So
3: okay, well,
2: rough to see the poor guy.
3: You have parked us in the handicap spot. This is now sad.
1: It's funny again.
0: it's really okay. So, are we supposed to be giving away? Here's the stupid thing: are we supposed to be giving away Journey tickets? Like, did somebody? You know, they don't really communicate that much around here. So, I mean, if I'm supposed to be giving away Journey tickets, I can give some away, and then Chris will pay for them if I have no Journey tickets to give away.
3: I have not received an email from promotions, no.
0: All right, very good. You going to go see Journey, Chris?
1: No.
0: Don't stop believing.
1: No.
0: No?
3: That's what they say before they walk out on stage, you know, in case one of their pacemakers fails.
1: You can go. I'll go my separate ways.
3: Someday, love will find you. Break those chains that...
0: 4110 says Journey is in their 60s, not their 90s. See, that's exactly right. I don't know what you guys are doing, why you're doing this. And Arnel Pineda, by the way, I think Arnel Pineda is...
3: Because our ages still have a 3 in front of them.
0: I think Arnel Pineda is Jay's age. I think Arnel Pineda, who, by the way, is Filipino. And
1: 2%.
0: No, he's not 2%. He's like 100%. I don't know what he is. Anyway, whatever. So, no, I've seen Journey a bazillion times. I don't need to see them again. You know. Yeah.
3: Is that any way you want it? Is that the way you need it?
0: Listen, I can go see Journey anytime. See, I did it too.
3: Yeah.
0: I have a song called Anytime.
3: In the Wheel in the Sky?
0: No, that didn't make any sense. That's dumb, actually. Okay, why are you wearing sunglasses?
3: Sam decided to
0: wear sunglasses in the dark during this segment. And can I just tell you, you look like a D-bag. You do. You look, people that wear sunglasses indoors and particularly on the radio, you look dumb. I love you, but okay. Take them off.
3: They're prescription.
0: Okay, so now Chris is putting on his sunglasses too.
1: Stand in solidarity with Sam.
0: Do you know what? I can't. Okay, so go ahead. Be solidarity with him. You know what? You know what, Chris? I'm not going to show up for today's podcast.
1: Oh, recording. Yeah, weird.
0: That's it. I'm not going to show up.
1: Okay. Many such cases. Murphy probably won't show up either. It's just going to be me ranting.
3: You know what? I'll fill in with my D-bag sunglasses.
0: You go right on ahead. Cameron wears his sunglasses when he's doing his thing with Murphy's show, too. I don't understand why he does that. It makes me hostile. I don't like people that wear sunglasses indoors.
3: Part of the reason I put them on.
0: I know.
1: The star power of Matt Murphy. It's so bright.
3: Oh, yeah. When he cracks that smile. Just
0: you know what? It's so bright in that room with Matt Murphy that he's got to wear shades.
1: He's got to.
0: That's another song.
1: That's why I'm always squinting during our podcast.
3: Putting Dr. Horn out of business with the free cataract surgery he's given.
0: Sure. It's exactly right. Do we have any content for this? Did anybody bring anything?
1: You brought that Luke sound bit. That was pretty good.
0: That's exactly
3: that
0: right.
3: That long way back from the woods that almost got us hit in the middle of the road, yeah.
0: Dan just looks like a D-bag all the time.
1: Aww. Congratulations, Joan.
0: All right.
3: I wonder if they're talking about my new grandchild at work. Nope.
0: No, but that started it.
1: And I'm turning it off.
0: You know what? We need to. Dan is a deep. What is wrong with all of you people? I'm the good guy here.
3: I'd rather look like one than being accused of being one full time.
0: 1393. Nothing cool about prescription sunglasses.
3: That's not the cool part.
0: That's actually true.
3: That just allows me to see.
0: Are those prescriptions?
3: Yeah.
0: Oh, okay. Yeah, I remember those days. Then I got surgery from Dr. Horn.
3: Well, I have a condition that can't be fixed that way.
0: What do you got?
3: Amblyopia.
0: I thought it was because you were smoking pot.
3: No, that's for my glaucoma.
0: That's what Sam has to do to get through the show, Chris.
2: That explains a lot.
0: He starts smoking at like 5.
1: This is why he's already lasted longer than KGB.
0: KGB wasn't taking enough drugs to get through the show.
2: No, we weren't taking enough drugs with that guy.
0: Now, why? Okay, I don't know why Sam and now what's his name over there are Jay picking on KGB.
2: Joe.
0: I like KGB. He was
2: Joe.
0: Great.
3: Low-hanging fruit.
0: Whatever. Hey, by the way, Jay, when are you guys going to ask Chris to be on your podcast with Johnny B? What's up with that?
1: Okay, here's the thing that Dan wants to do. Dan wants to dunk on me if I get lower views than him. That's all this is about.
2: Is that what it is?
1: And you know what? He wants me to go, and he's like, I'm not going to listen. I'm not going to give you that view. That's what he's going to do to
0: That's
1: me.
0: Exactly right.
2: Well, two of our top episodes have been the Matt Murphy and the Dan Mandis appearances.
0: Well, there you go.
2: Yeah.
0: Well, who got more, Murphy or me?
2: Well, it's not
0: You're on my show, Jay. No, just say not, Mandis.
2: It's not a fair question yet because we did Matt's quite some time ago, so he's got more than you at this point. However, you have really, man, you crashed out of the gate big time.
0: Here's what I need. Here's what I need from the Mandis Mafia. You like that?
1: Oh.
0: So.
1: Oh.
0: Ooh. Whatever. That was so dumb.
3: Are they all under?
0: So.
3: Wait, hold on. What are the requirements to get into this mafia? You have to be what? Under 5'9"? Drink Starbucks on the regular?
0: First of all, I don't drink Starbucks anymore. That's number one.
3: When you're not around the Wally's
2: anyway,
3: Bean Machine.
2: Wear the Scully cap.
0: I want you folks to go watch my podcast with Johnny B and Jay. I hate everything that I do. I enjoyed myself.
2: Yeah, we had a
0: immensely.
2: Great time. Yeah, that was yeah. We had a blast.
0: Yeah, so go watch it.
2: Thank you so much for that. I thought it came out great.
0: So when are you going to have Chris on? Is it because Chris isn't cool like me and Matt?
1: I think, listen, I'm going to let you guys have the YouTube views, and I'll just keep beating you both in radio ratings.
3: Oh.
0: 1607. Sorry, Dan. Murphy is cooler than you. I absolutely agree with that. I mean, that doesn't even need to be said. But at least I bring the bits.
1: You know
0: what? I do.
1: They'll probably steal this on the afternoon show like they do with the rest of your bits.
0: Oh, we got to go. 8:55, Jay, what's coming up?
2: I have no idea.
0: Good. Thanks, Jay.
2: All right.
1: Thanks, Jay.
0: Touch my knobs.
2: Pardon me? Yeah. You touch your knobs and, well. No, we've got more on the China summit. That's certainly a serious issue. And there's quite the daring rescue off the coast of Florida that we'll talk about. Again, that's coming up here at the top of the hour on Super Talk 99.7 WTN.
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2: Good morning, it's 9 a.m. I'm Jay Harper with your top stories. We'll get you a weather forecast, it's a good one, and a traffic report here coming up. In China, President Trump says that he'd seek to deepen economic and diplomatic ties with Beijing. Meanwhile, though, Chinese state media reports that the president there, Xi Jinping, warned Trump that disagreements over Taiwan, which Beijing claims is part of its territory, could bring the two countries into a conflict. Attending a state banquet, however, their talks happened earlier today, and both presidents described their meetings as productive.
18: From the beginning, our citizens have shared a deep sense of mutual respect. Founding Father Benjamin Franklin published the sayings of Confucius in his colonial newspaper, and today's sculpture, recognizing that ancient Chinese sage, is carved into the face of the United States Supreme Court very proudly.
2: Back here in the U.S., for an Air Force Reserve crew in Florida, a day of routine training quickly turned into a life-saving rescue mission. A small plane flying between islands in the Bahamas suffered engine failure and crashed. The crew ended up airdropping survival kits to the crash victims. Then a helicopter, it pulled up 11 people that were involved in that crash. The rescuers completing the rescue with only 5 minutes of fuel left before they had to get back to Florida. Air Force Reservist Lieutenant Colonel Matt Johnson weighs in.
19: We had to work out whether or not we had enough fuel or if we could even carry all 11. It was really tight, but we were able to use our hoist and our basket to get everyone safely from the raft to the aircraft.
2: We keep hearing about AI. Well, they make AI possible, but they also gobble up a whole bunch of electricity and water. ABC's Jim Ryan says that data centers, they've got an image problem.
20: For the first time, Gallup has surveyed Americans on the topic, finding that 7 in 10 would oppose the construction of an AI data center in their area. Less than a quarter would support it. The companies behind the centers have seen the surveys, and they're pushing back.
21: We search for new opportunities, and we welcome Meta, which opened a data center in our town.
20: Analytics firm Ad Impact says Meta alone has spent $6 million this year on TV advertising meant to woo communities and policymakers. Jim Ryan, ABC News.
2: That is the latest news. We've got a weather forecast coming up, as well as the last traffic report of the morning. I'm Jay Harper, WTN News.
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22: TSU, Dr. Martin Luther King Jr. Boulevard, watch for a crash at 10th Avenue North. No problems on 65 or 40. No unusual delays on 24 or 440. 840 running accident free. I'm Christy O'Brien.
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24: I'm WSMV for First Alert meteorologist Stefano DiPietro. Mostly sunny today, but cooler this afternoon. Temperatures staying in the 70s and high elevations in the 60s. Tonight is chilly, down to the 40s for the overnight low. Tomorrow we're back in the 80s, mixing clouds and sunshine for a nice Friday. Saturday we'll make a push near 90. Intervals of clouds and sun, an isolated shower or thunderstorm, mainly north of Interstate 40, but not an all-day washout. Just keep the umbrella handy. Sunday is hot and humid with highs in the upper 80s to low 90s.
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0: 9:06 on Supertalk 99.7 WTN. 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I have a conspiracy theory for you.
1: What's your conspiracy theory?
0: Well, I'm telling the audience. I already told you.
1: Oh.
0: Put yourself on the camera on YouTube, bud. Mason's fro is ferocious today, and I'm of the opinion that me saying over the past few days that Justin Pearson has the best fro in politics, Mason took that personally.
1: I shall beat him. And he's in Tennessee, too.
0: Yeah.
1: I just have to step it up.
0: You have to. It's for the culture.
1: It's for the cause.
0: It's for the culture. It's for the cause. We're doing it. Mason's got a tremendous fro today. The only thing you're missing is a pick. He's going to be doing the shimmy shake a lot.
1: Yeah, I'll eventually get one. My hairstylist said that I should, but...
0: Okay, keep it growing.
1: Yeah.
0: And for the 4th of July, okay, hear me out.
1: I already know where this is going. If you say cornrows.
0: Just half of it. Just put half the fro in cornrows. I'll pay for the cornrows, and I'll buy you some barbecue food for the 4th of July.
2: Or maybe just 2%.
0: Chris. Put a poll on YouTube. Should Mason grow out the fro for the 4th of July and put half of it in cornrows for the culture?
1: I'm scared to put that poll up, but I'll do it. I'll do it.
0: Do it. We got you. Have to.
1: I don't know if I'll actually do
0: it. I don't ask you for much.
1: What?
0: I don't ask you for much. Like, as far as it comes to the show and what you bring into the table, I don't come knocking on that door very often. But true. I think the people need half fro, half cornrow Mason.
1: I don't know if Mason means half fro, half cornrow Mason.
0: And I'll up the ante. I'll give you an extra $200 if you make it your profile picture on LinkedIn for 6 months.
1: An extra on top of what else are you giving me?
0: Well, I'm going to pay for the cornrows. I'm going to give you the barbecue food for 4th of July.
1: Yeah, that's fair.
0: Is it a yes?
1: It's tempting. We'll see how the poll goes.
0: The poll is going to be, it's going to be 100-0.
1: Scared to put it up. But for you, I'll do it.
0: That's a yes on the cornrows?
1: It's a yes to the poll.
0: Okay. We'll work on this. Big news story today. Millie Jane's last day of preschool. Cut to the core of me.
1: Oh, yeah. I was about to say, how'd that hit?
0: Oh.
1: She's growing up.
0: Oh. We're wrapping up school. We got our last couple days of the homeschooling next week. And I told my wife, you know what we should do this summer? She said, what? And she got all excited. I said, absolutely nothing. Absolutely nothing.
1: Thinking travel was coming up or?
0: No. Spirit Airlines ruined my vacation. I can't afford to fly with all these chilling. It's not in the budget. But you think I can afford American? JetBlue? Come on.
1: Come back.
0: Hey, we can go on a vacation as long as it's within walking distance.
1: Yeah, fair.
0: Staycation, here we come.
1: Percy Priest Lake, here we go.
0: Woo!
1: Well, maybe not either there.
0: I'll tell you what, I do want to do Center Hill Lake. I want to get myself a pontoon boat.
1: That would be cool.
0: Rent it. I'm not going to.
1: Yeah. This economy?
0: I would rent one. We're definitely doing it on Tim's Ford Lake this summer, and I want to do Center Hill Lake, too.
1: That would be cool.
0: It's basically summer. I don't know if you knew that.
1: We're here. We're ready.
0: The pool opens this weekend.
1: Dude, it opened up in my neighborhood last weekend.
0: It's crazy.
1: I was like, guys, it's supposed to be 42 this weekend. Why are you swimming right now?
0: It's going
1: to
0: be a month and a half before I get into it, at least. But the kids, they'll deal with it. It'll be warm enough for the kids.
1: It'll be okay.
0: It'll be a nice welcome distraction this weekend. We thank you for your service, Mr. Poolman.
1: Thanks, Mr. Poolman, taking out the leaves.
0: Literally the unsung hero of the neighborhood.
1: Of the summer.
0: Lord knows the HOA doesn't do anything.
1: Nah.
0: So
1: just slap more fees.
0: We got a lot to get to today. Obviously, the China meeting is on the table. That has been a big topic of conversation. Did you see how they welcomed Donald Trump into China? It was wild. This is what it sounded like, and it was like a full military parade. It was one of those things where I'm like, This is how the Chinese operate. I'm watching this, and I'm not convinced it's not AI. And if it was any other country, I would think it was AI. The synchronization, the pageantry, the yelling. Also, the bayonets are really a nice touch. Make bayonets great again. I have a bayonet.
1: We do?
0: Did you know that?
1: No,
0: did
1: I didn't.
0: Did you know that? But there's a lot about me you don't know. Bayonets are sick. But, I mean, look at them marching. Are you watching on Super Talk TV?
1: You better be.
0: I don't even know how to describe it. And the one thing that I think is the coolest part about this is the implied imprisonment of your family if you mess up. So, you know what I mean?
1: Ooh.
0: It's not just for the soldiers, let's be honest. There was a bunch of kids that had to do some stuff, too. They had to do a little parade, little kid parade.
1: Oh, really?
0: Yeah. And, I mean, imagine that pressure. Like, we'll do Little League games. We had a Little League game last night. Bishop played great. But there's no, like, I don't put any pressure on him. Here, like, the little kids that are, like, jumping and screaming, it's like, if you mess up, your entire family will go to prison. Like, imagine that. Imagine that at the Little League field in Murfreesboro. If you strike out, your entire family's going to jail. So, I don't know if that would really happen. I feel like it would. Look at the little guys.
1: They're so happy.
0: You're forced to be.
1: Yeah.
0: You wouldn't want to have a frown. It would impact your social credit score. So this is, I mean, now, it's important to point out that while Trump gets the red carpet, he gets the little kids and they're jumping. Very, very active. They must have given those kids some Red Dye 40 before this. I've seen the effects of Red Dye 40 before firsthand. It looks a lot like this. It does. I'm just letting you know. Bobby Kennedy wasn't there, so they probably got away with it. But the Trump was very impressive. He liked it a lot. It was very adorable. Very adorable. Then we had the introductions one by one. I'm like watching this last night as I'm doing show prep. And it's like this dignified meeting. And then he shakes Marco Rubio's hand. But they had to change his name because of the sanctions. They're like, this is Rocco Rubio. So, Hegseth is there. Jameson Greer, Stephen Miller. I mean, the whole squad was in attendance. And President Trump, he really liked the little kids. They really like the little kids dancing. Waiting for the liberals with the Epstein jokes. That's coming. He did. He said the children was it was an excellent welcome. Now, while Trump gets this welcome, red carpet, the little kid parade, and all this, it's important to point out that Obama had to get off the back of the plane. No red carpet, no military parade. It is without a doubt a changing of how they're treating one president versus the other. And Trump, I mean, you know, listen, you can say a lot of things about Trump. He's definitely got himself a healthy ego there. And I think we all know that. I think that's fine. But he was very impressed with how he was welcomed into China.
2: I want to thank you very much. First of all, that was an honor like few have ever seen before. And I think I was particularly impressed by those children. They were happy. They were beautiful. The military is obvious. It couldn't be better. But those children were amazing, and they represent so much. And I know they represent so much to you. You and I have known each other now for a long time. In fact, the longest relationship of our two countries that any president and president has had. And that's, to me, an honor.
0: Donald Trump very impressed with the welcome that he received, and he said that we work together really well, and if we ever have a problem, people don't know, we work it out very quickly. He went on to say that he has a very great respect for China. If the computer will load.
2: Our two countries that any president and president has had, and that's, to me, an honor. We've had a fantastic relationship. We've gotten along. When there were difficulties, we worked it out. I would call you, and you would call me. Whenever we had a problem, people don't know. Whenever we had a problem, we worked that out very quickly. And we're going to have a fantastic future together. Such respect for China, the job you've done. You're a great leader. I say it to everybody. You're a great leader. Sometimes people don't like me saying it, but I say it anyway because it's true. I only say the truth. And I just want to say, on behalf of all of the great delegation that we have the greatest businessmen, the biggest, I guess the best in the world. We have amazing people, and they're all with me.
0: So this is President Trump. He's absolutely gassing him up a little bit. He's giving a little honey before the vinegar. I am getting texts that the YouTube isn't working. What is it? I thought you were putting the poll. Is this because you didn't want to put the poll up about the cornrows and the fro?
1: No, it looks like it kicked our stream off again for some reason this morning. So I just got it back up, though.
0: Do you think it was the Chinese?
1: It might have been the Chinese.
0: I wasn't saying anything mean about him.
1: Maybe you're being overly positive.
0: Well, I did say that there was an implied threat of imprisoning all those children's families and the social credit score and the AI nature of the military parade.
1: Maybe you two wasn't a fan of the positive and the negative of China.
0: Honey and vinegar. You watch Always Sunny? You ever see that?
1: Yeah.
0: Honey and vinegar. Yep. All right. So President Trump made a point to President Xi that he did bring all of the biggest business leaders in the country, the top 30. Elon Musk is there with his young son, little X. And I mean, there's a method to the madness here. We want to get good trade deals. It does look like some of those are happening.
2: All of the great delegation that we have the greatest businessmen, the biggest, I guess the best in the world. We have amazing people, and they're all with me. Every single one of them. We asked the top 30 in the world, every single one of them said yes. And I didn't want the second or the third in the company. I wanted only the top. And they're here today to pay respects to you and to China. And they look forward to trade and doing business. And it's going to be totally reciprocal on our behalf. So I really look very much forward to our discussion. It's a big discussion. There are those.
0: So then the summit started behind closed doors. We have been getting some information out of that. Some trade deals have been accomplished. One of them was for NVIDIA. Apparently, the United States has already cleared NVIDIA to sell advanced chips to 10 Chinese firms. This could net us, I think it's, what, $50 billion? Or it gets us access to a $50 billion market. This is how Fox News broke that down. The business leaders are obviously making a dent.
3: The Commerce Department is reportedly allowing 10 Chinese companies to buy NVIDIA's H200 chips. So what does this mean? Fox Business host Cheryl Cassoni is here with all the details. Hi, Cheryl.
4: Hi. Well, and you know, we saw Air Force One, when they stopped to refuel in Alaska, pick up NVIDIA CEO Jensen Huang. And here you go. Here's the headline. Reuters exclusively reporting this morning that this H200 chip from NVIDIA will be sold to 10 companies in China. Jensen Huang has said that he believes it's a $50 billion market for him. And what's the business? We'll leave it there. So that's one issue. Domestically, though, it is bipartisan. It is manufacturers, steelmakers, auto companies. They don't want the president to allow Chinese electric vehicles to be manufactured.
0: No, nobody. I don't think any of those car makers want electric Chinese vehicles in our country, because have you seen them? They're absolutely wild. And then obviously there's going to be a back door where China can access all of them. And think about how chaotic that would be if there was millions of Chinese electric vehicles, right? And we got into a conflict with China and they have a back door into those cars. Could you imagine the damage that could be done in one day? I mean, it's terrifying. Spoiler alert, all cars can be hacked. I mean, if a car is what? Past 1989, I believe, it could probably be hacked. There's enough computer components in there.
1: Yeah, at latest by the mid 90s, every car should have a computer of some sort in it.
0: It's not a, yeah. We saw what happened to Michael Hastings.
1: Ooh.
0: It's a rabbit hole for you. Google it. Be careful where you Google it.
1: Get diving.
0: You get diving down them rabbit holes. So the meeting went on, Trump is like, it's a great honor to be here. President Xi was doing the exact same thing. People are worried about Taiwan, and I understand that 100%. But it looks like, as of right now, a lot of the news that's coming out of it is just positive, and it has to deal with economic ties. I will say this, though. It was it's wild to see some of the reports coming from Fox News. Do you know that Fox News actually got ticketed while they were there? They outlined a detailed report on the surveillance state while they were there. And it's like, yeah, they knew you were going to air that before you aired it, because you're completely being surveilled. Every single move that an American is making over in China right now is being watched. And they are, they know when they're sleeping, they know when they're eating, they know when they're using the bathroom, they know if they went number one or number two. Make no mistake about it, that's how much surveillance is in China. I'm going to bring you that news from Fox Report, from Fox News, that they reported they actually got ticketed while in China. I'll bring you that next. It's wild. If you're watching us on YouTube, I'm going to play some of those videos during the commercial break when Mason didn't want to put the poll up about whether or not we should force him to get half of his hair in cornrows and leave the other half in a fro for a 4th of July celebration. Did you get that poll up, by the way?
1: I'm typing out the logistics right now.
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0: 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It's harder to negotiate with Mason than the IRGC. 922. 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
1: It's long been a dirty secret on Capitol Hill, and it's rising to the forefront. It's sexual misconduct. We'll have a story on that. Also, mayhem involving an SRO in a Rutherford County school. That's coming up at the bottom of the hour on Supertalk 99.7 WTN.
2: That's Jay Harper in the newsroom. My name is Chris Hand. Joan Jones is out today. She's got a new grandbaby on the way. Congratulations to Joan.
3: Congrats.
2: Very excited. I heard that SRO story. That you did, because you did it earlier this morning, Jay. And I just thought to myself, like, this is an advertisement for homeschooling.
1: Man, no kidding.
2: Like, if that can happen to an SRO officer, then...
1: Yeah, what? It took two of them to get a hold of the situation.
2: What do you think that they would do to your kid? You know what I mean? Yeah. Homeschooling. Always the best option. I don't want to spoil it anymore. Jay will have the news in less than 2 minutes here on Supertalk 99.7 WTN. We were talking about the fact that you're under massive surveillance in China, and they absolutely are watching every move that every American makes. And Fox News, they actually got a ticket yesterday, which was, I think it's hilarious. I'm not going to lie. I'd be lying if I said I didn't think it was funny. I do. I think it's very funny. They said they were parked illegally for 2 minutes, and they got a $40 ticket. And then they went on about how much surveillance is happening inside China. Before you laugh it off, you're like, ha, ha, ha, China. Don't worry. There's a data center being built near you that will do the exact same thing here in America. Ready?
4: Big Brother is watching.
5: There are literally cameras everywhere in Beijing. We are outside the Hadian station, and I can count at least 20 on this corner. In fact, in Beijing, they've added 1,500 cameras just this year alone. They see everything. There's nobody jaywalking here because...
2: Now, that would make you a little uncomfortable, all the cameras. But what makes me more uncomfortable is casual Brett Baer without a tie on and his... Like his neck and the top of his chest showing, right? It's like a weird look to see Brett Baer like that. Is that just me?
3: Yeah, button up,
2: button it up. Like we're the guests.
3: We're the guests. This is a business trip.
2: Come on, tighten it up.
5: Nobody jaywalking here because they could get a ticket right away. In fact, our driver parked illegally for 2 minutes, and he got a message on his phone that he got a ticket for about $40 U.S. because they saw it on the camera. Now, there are real questions what the CCP's goal is about citizen tracking and social scoring. They say it's to make everybody feel safe. These cameras are watching every minute. They're everywhere. And while they're watching us here in China, we hope you continue to watch. Special report from Beijing.
2: Oh, that's pretty good. That's pretty good. They're watching us, and we hope you are too. We're Fox News, and we suck. So, remember that one? We used to use that one a lot.
6: Because we're Fox News, and we suck.
2: We used to use that a lot. We did. We should bring it back.
6: Like, because we're Fox News and we suck.
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0: It is indeed 9:31. I'm Jay Harper with your top stories. We'll get you that latest weather forecast, so hang on. An effort now to combat sexual misconduct in Congress. It's a rare bipartisan partnership between the top Republican and Democrat in the House, Speaker Mike Johnson and Minority Leader Hakeem Jeffries, aimed at combating sexual misconduct on Capitol Hill. It's led by two female members of the House. Here's ABC's Jay O'Brien on Capitol Hill.
1: There are also still active House ethics investigations into a number of members, including Republican Chuck Edwards of North Carolina. Axios reports the investigation is connected in part to his alleged treatment of female staff, including allegations of unwanted attention, gifts, and written letters. Edwards has denied any wrongdoing and said the allegations are politically motivated.
0: Back here in Middle Tennessee, according to the Rutherford County Sheriff's Office, three high school students now face serious charges after an alleged altercation with teachers and school resource officers. The sheriff's office said yesterday that Officer Caleb Shadwick reported seeing a 16-year-old Siegel High School student repeatedly shove a teacher in the cafeteria. He responded, reportedly taking the student to the ground. The press release that the sheriff's office sent out said that the student continued resisting, prompting Shadwick to handcuff the kid. As Shadwick escorted the 16-year-old to his office, a 17-year-old student joined in, shoved the officer in the back, and proceeded to punch him in the face multiple times. The 17-year-old, he had to be pepper sprayed by another SRO who joined in. Ultimately, he was charged with felony assault on a first responder, as well as disorderly conduct and resisting arrest. The 16-year-old, he was charged with resisting arrest and disorderly conduct. That's the latest news. Weather's next. I'm Jay Harper, WTN News.
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4: I'm WSMV for First Alert meteorologist Stefano DiPietro. Mostly sunny today, but cooler this afternoon. Temperatures staying in the 70s and high elevations in the 60s. Tonight is chilly, down to the 40s for the overnight low. Tomorrow we're back in the 80s, mixing clouds and sunshine for a nice Friday. Saturday we'll make a push near 90, intervals of clouds and sun, an isolated shower or thunderstorm, mainly north of Interstate 40, but not an all-day washout. Just keep the umbrella handy. Sunday is hot and humid with highs in the upper 80s to low 90s.
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5: 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My name is Chris Hand. 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You can watch us on Rumble and YouTube. We have a poll up on the YouTube page. We came up with a bit on the fly. Mason was very jealous that we kept referring to Justin Pearson as the best afro in politics. So he's really grown out the fro. And it looks good. It looks good. And I said, let's put half of that thing in cornrows for the 4th of July.
6: My only argument against it is I can't have the best fro in Tennessee if we put it in cornrows.
5: You could have half the best fro. And I think it'll be poofier when the braids come out.
6: Oh, for sure. But not poofy in the way that I want it to be, but
5: here's the thing, and I wouldn't normally do this, but I'm very disappointed in our audience. Like, very disappointed.
6: Yeah, you were talking over the commercial break. You're like, what?
5: More than half of the people that have voted in the poll have voted for you to keep your fro and leave it alone. Like, do you guys not like fun? I'm sorry. I thought that we were the fun show. I thought that having fun was something we like to do together. But you don't want to join in the fun of me making Mason put half of his hair in cornrows and half of it in a fro.
6: And walk around as a professional in a building.
5: We came up with even better ideas, by the way, during the commercial break. I said, we'll give you the pencil chin strap and like a little thin mustache. I'll get you some tube socks that go all the way up to the knees. We'll get you some Dickie shorts and a black and white checkered flannel that you only button at the top.
6: Only at the top.
5: It would look intimidating.
6: It'd be something. Watch, that would happen, and then I would have to meet with clients later that day.
5: Wouldn't that be
6: for
5: sick?
6: Recordings.
5: Wouldn't that be awesome?
6: It'd be so funny.
5: It's like, yo.
6: I thought we were meeting Mason. It's like, it is me, fool.
5: It is. Don't you know I'm loco, S.A.?
6: Don't you know me?
5: So if you would like to see Mason have, let the fro grow out till the 4th of July. Like, really let it grow out.
6: Oh, I'm not cutting my hair off until I get down to my goal weight.
5: And so. then for the 4th of July, is that on a weekday? The 4th of July a weekday today? I mean, this year?
6: I think so.
5: Hold on, I'm checking. It's a Saturday. All right, so the 3rd. So you'd rock it for 4th of July weekend. So on the 3rd, or whatever our last day is, I don't know if the company's going to give us an extra day off. Probably not.
6: Probably not.
5: But so for all intents and purposes right now, if you guys vote for this, I will pay someone to come in on the 3rd and give Mason half cornrows. Mason already confirmed that he would do it if the people vote for it.
6: It's going to have to be the 2nd, actually, on that Thursday.
5: Mason will not subvert the will of the voters.
6: If it hits, it'll happen.
5: So
6: if you guys don't vote for it by the end of the show, it won't happen.
5: We have Antoine who can run the board now.
6: Yep.
5: So Antoine will come in here. He'll run the board the whole day. And during the entire show, we won't shut the stream off. We'll just have Mason on camera getting half of his hair braided.
6: We'll keep the shot on producer and on Chris. That way, or on guest shot, actually, would be good.
5: Yeah.
6: So I could be over here in the corner while it's happening and you could still do the show.
5: Do we need it? It's nothing to do with politics, but it would be so awesome.
6: It'd be something.
5: People want it. People need it.
6: People don't think it'd be like it is.
5: But it do.
6: But it do.
5: Vote on YouTube. So, all right. So one of the funny things that I've noticed here on this China trip.
7: China.
5: Is who Fox News values as employees and who Fox News decides you're not good enough to come with us.
6: Yeah, you stay home.
5: In the not good enough category would be Brian Kilmeade. So,
6: Ooh. Sorry,
5: Brian. Sorry, Mr. Kilmeade. Brian Kilmeade was filling in for Hannity last night. I believe it was Hannity. He's filling in for somebody. He's not part of the China crew. And he was talking about Beijing rolling out the red carpet for Donald Trump and how they didn't do it for Barack Hussein Obama, Joe Biden, or Lloyd Austin, or Blinken, or any of those fools. Only for President Trump.
7: And every detail choreographed. It shows they care. And look at who greeted the president. The second most powerful man in China, the vice president, Han Zheng. It's kind of big. The United States coming to town clearly has an impact. So China wanted to make the effort, and they did. Now, compare that to what we saw under the last two administrations. Not good. President Biden's defense secretary, for example, Lloyd Austin, could not get his counterpart on the phone from Beijing for a year and a half.
5: Trump gets a red carpet. Lloyd Austin can't even get a phone call. Yikes.
7: And Secretary of State Blinken, remember, he was in Alaska. He got publicly dressed down by Chinese officials in his first year in office. And then there was President Obama's last year in office, his arrival to the G20 summit. Look at this.
8: As he stepped off Air Force One, the red carpeted stairs were missing, forcing President Obama to use an alternate exit typically reserved for war zones. On the tarmac, a Chinese minder tried to block U.S. press access, screaming at a White House aide, "This is our country. This is our airport." Then he yelled at National Security Advisor Susan Rice and tried to prevent her from entering the president's motorcade. The Secret Service had to intervene.
7: Little different greeting now, right? It was pretty clear. Beijing did not take them seriously. I don't care who you voted for. That's just a fact.
5: Do you think that they would have taken Kamala Harris seriously? Had she won the election, do you think?
6: Probably would have shoot her back on the plane.
5: I mean, for all the blemishes that can come with President Trump, perceived blemishes, the issues that we have with different things. Remember when they told us that the adults were back in charge when Biden was in office? And then all we got from those adults were topless transgenders on the White House lawn and no respect on the world stage. I mean, things are absolutely changing in a positive direction for the perception of America on the global stage. And that goes back to one man, and it's President Trump. And kudos to him for bringing us that respect on the world stage. Like, nobody could do it before him. Barack Obama had to take the short stairs. Biden took the short stairs, too, but they were just worried about him falling down. U.S. officials, before these high-stakes meetings behind closed doors, leaked a confidential intel assessment. The intel assessment was leaked to the Washington Post, and it was hours before President Trump was supposed to meet with Xi. And it said that China is trying to maximize its advantage over the United States by using the Iran war. Peter Doocy, who is he's on the A squad because he's in China. He was talking about this on Fox News yesterday.
9: Post pushed a big story that there is a classified U.S. intelligence assessment that accuses the Chinese basically of using the Iran war to gain leverage over the U.S. with their allies. There's a big PR campaign apparently globally for the Chinese to call the war illegal, and they are even supplying some U.S. allies in the Gulf with defensive weapons. President Trump, it might come up when he sees Xi for the first time in about 4 hours from right now.
10: Kind of looms large here.
9: Yeah, it's a big deal.
10: Peter, thanks.
9: Thank you.
5: I mean, that's probably an intentional leak without a doubt, right? Like, just to ease some of that pressure and to let them know that we know. And now we know that they know we know they know. And they know we know they know we know. I'm not going to do it anymore. I thought about it, but I won't. What? Mason's so mad back there.
6: I'm not mad.
5: So Somebody said, Keith texted in and said, we like fun, but we don't want Mason to look ridiculous. But where's the fun in that, Keith?
6: Thanks, Keith.
5: Where's the fun in that? the United States got some good news for NVIDIA. We talked about that. They're going to be able to sell chips to 10 Chinese companies, $50 billion market. But it's also being analyzed just how much respect the president is getting on Xi's home turf in China. And everybody's making note of this. There's no getting around it. Donald Trump is treated with much more respect than many, many presidents past.
10: Point here. When President Trump came here 9 years ago, he was given a personal tour of the Forbidden City by President Xi. You may not think that's not a big deal, but in China it is. And earlier today, President Xi gave him a personal tour of the Temple of Heaven, which is a revered site here in Beijing, China, one of its most famous. It's on the southern end of Tiananmen Square, a few miles from where we're sitting right now. And that was a first as well. And the reason you point this out is because the respect that Xi is trying to show President Trump is coming with the expectation that President Trump will in turn show the respect that President Xi expects in this relationship that he wants to see as a win-win.
11: Right.
10: We can do it together is basically what he's saying. And the other thing from that statement that the Chinese Foreign Ministry put out, Brian, it said the following. He said, we need to find ways to get along well in the new era.
5: Well, it looks like they are finding ways to get along, and it has to do with money and business and prosperity. And we saw the chip stuff with NVIDIA. We're also seeing some news on oil purchases from the Chinese. But let's backtrack a minute. Scott Bessent was talking earlier today. I'm not sure if he's in China or not. I would assume he is. But Scott Bessent is saying that the Iranian oil storage is completely full and they can't sell any of it. And the economic situation in Iran is getting worse. They're at a point now where they can't even pay their soldiers because of the dire economic straits that they're in.
12: What we're seeing is the loading facility, the main loading facility for Iranian oil is a facility called Karg Island. We've seen that there have been no loadings in the past 3 days. We believe their storage is full. None of the ships are getting out. None are coming in. So they're not able to store oil on the water. So they're going to start shutting down their production. We can see that that's happening from satellite photos. But more importantly, Joe, exactly as you said, this is a diabolical regime. Thus far this year, they executed 30, 40,000 people, many of them peaceful protesters. And so how do you deal with a regime like that? You squeeze them economically, and we believe we're at the point where soldiers aren't getting paid. They're not able to replenish their weapon stocks from abroad. So I think that they are on their last legs, and the blockade, President Trump's blockade, has been a resounding success.
5: Now, that's Scott Bessent, and he also said that it's in China's best interest to get the Strait of Hormuz open. And you talk about China using Iran as leverage towards us. Well, you could make the exact same argument opposite for both of those countries. We're using it as leverage here. And there are now reports that China is looking to start surging oil imports from Alaska. That's going to squeeze Iran even harder.
11: Details of the deals China is already committing to in over the last day. Fox Business anchor David Asman trying to put the piece of the puzzle together. David, you've been tracking this. What do you think so far? Because I'm encouraged that we're talking about selling them oil and gas. And I spoke to the senator from Alaska yesterday, and he was telling me that they're looking to explore Alaska, which is a much shorter distance than the Strait of Hormuz.
13: Absolutely it is. And it's with specific regard to the rare earths. I mean, drill, baby, drill. Donald Trump's policy about energy doesn't just deal with oil and oil products. It's also talking about the rare earths that we're hoping to develop here in the United States, getting rid of a lot of the onerous federal regulations that happened were goosed up during the Biden administration. We saw them really roll out during the Obama administration. So we're way behind the curve in terms of doing that. But U.S. companies with all of their ingenuity.
5: So that is David Asman, Fox Business anchor. He said we are going to be seeing China getting some oil and gas from Alaska. If they start doing that, I would imagine that they're going to continue doing that because, like they said, it's a bit of a shorter ride than the Strait of Hormuz. On top of that, they've committed to soybeans, buying jets from us. You heard the NVIDIA chip deal. It looks like this is actually playing out really positively for American business interests, which goes back to Donald Trump, the art of the deal, bringing these business leaders with him to get these deals done. We got more on China on the way. The phone lines are open for you as well. 615-737-9986. It's 951. 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
18: Across the country right now, at this very moment, there are probably arguments taking place about who's doing more of the housework, the homework, the shuttling of kids from this activity to that. It's true. By and large, women do more of this than men. But doesn't have to be that way. And if you and your spouse can level that playing field, it's going to make both of you and your kids happier. Psychologist Yelena Ketchmanovich says this might be how you get there. As hard as it might be at first, try to think of your partner like a teammate, not an adversary. Learn how to do some of the chores your partner does to get a better understanding of how much effort something takes. And finally, take the time to acknowledge what the other person is doing, and every now and then, even express your appreciation. That'll go a long way. I'm Dr. Sanjay Gupta, helping you live a better life.
0: In the midst of the U.S.-China summit, a new warning from the Chinese. Also, a new jobs report's out there, and a shocking reversal in a high-profile murder case. We'll have all of that coming up at the top of the hour on Supertalk 99.7 WTN.
5: It's 9:58, Supertalk 99.7 WTN. Headlines on the way with Jed Harper. Jay Harper, I'm pulling Amanda. Sorry, Jed. Less than 2 minutes. Headlines.
6: No problem. Menacing in the morning.
0: That's okay, Chuck.
5: With our boy Jed. He packed with the family and he moved on down here. Well, we got some audio coming out of China. I don't know if you're familiar. There's a big story happening currently in China.
19: China?
5: There's a business meeting with the Chinese.
19: China?
5: That's right. And President Trump just sat down with Sean Hannity to talk about China.
19: China?
5: That's the one. And he says that our boys over there in China.
19: China.
5: They're actually, they're making some promises. That's what they're doing in China.
19: China.
5: We had to get to the angry one. So he sat down and he said that President Xi promised him, which is the Chinese, so you got to take it with a grain of salt. But he said that President Xi promised him that China won't give Iran any weapons or military equipment.
20: The support of Iran. How big a discussion was that today?
21: We discussed it. When you say support, they're not fighting a war with us or anything.
20: No.
21: He said he's not going to give military equipment. That's a big statement. He said that today. That's a big statement. He said that strongly. But at the same time, he said, you know, they buy a lot of their oil there and they'd like to keep doing that.
5: That wasn't the only statement we got out of there. We also heard, you know, moments ago, I played you that audio that they're talking about getting their oil from Alaska instead. It's a shorter drive. But he also went on to say that President Xi has offered help to open the Strait of Hormuz and make a deal with Iran.
21: Xi would like to see a deal made. He would like to see a deal made. And he did offer, he said, if I can be of any help at all, I would like to be of help.
20: Because, he did say that.
21: Yeah, he did say that. And look, anybody that buys that much oil has obviously got some kind of a relationship with him. But he said, I would love to be a help. If I could be of any help whatsoever, he'd like to see the Hormuz Strait open. He said, if I could be of any help whatsoever, I would like to help.
5: So the information that's coming out of China based on these high-level meetings taking place late last night in the wee hours of the morning, it's coming fast and furious. We're listening to it for the first time with you guys, and we'll be bringing it to you as quickly as we get it all day long right here on Supertalk 99.7 WTN.
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0: 1 minute past 10 a.m. I'm Jay Harper with your top stories. A weather forecast is coming up. While both President Trump and Chinese President Xi Jinping do admit there have been, well, some productive meetings, there is still a new warning from the Chinese president. He's reporting that he is talking about what else? Taiwan. We've got more now from ABC's chief White House correspondent, Mary Bruce.
19: In their over two-hour meeting, Xi delivering a stark warning to Trump about Taiwan, which Beijing claims is its own territory. According to China's state media, Xi telling Trump if the issue is handled poorly, the two countries will collide or even clash. Trump, tight-lipped.
22: How are your talks, sir?
23: Great.
22: Did you talk about Taiwan?
23: Great place. Incredible. China's beautiful.
19: Trump hoped to use their sit-down to seal deals on trade and technology, bringing along with him over a dozen American business leaders.
0: After plunging to their lowest level since 1969 late last month, weekly claims for unemployment benefits have been rising here lately. ABC's Jim Ryan says the trend is continuing.
24: The number of people filing their first claims for state jobless benefits rose by 12,000 last week to 211,000 altogether. That's more than double what employment analysts were anticipating. The overall number of people receiving some kind of unemployment has slipped a little to 1.7 million.
0: A reversal in Alex Murdoch's case, the South Carolina Supreme Court overturning his two convictions in the 2021 murders of his wife and son. But his conviction for financial crime still stands, and prosecutors say that means he won't be getting out anytime soon. They also say they're willing to try him again for those murders. The man who tried the case, South Carolina Attorney General, lead prosecutor Creighton Waters, he spoke with ABC News.
25: It doesn't matter that we in the South Carolina State Grand Jury were able to secure all of these financial crimes that we investigated. He is going to be in prison for all of those, and then subsequently the feds came in and indicted him as well. But in the end, that none of that does anything to answer the question about these tragic deaths, and they still require an answer. They still require justice.
0: That is the latest news. Weather's next. I'm Jay Harper, WTN News.
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8: I'm WSMV for First Alert meteorologist Stefano DiPietro. Mostly sunny today, but cooler this afternoon. Temperatures staying in the 70s and high elevations in the 60s. Tonight is chilly, down to the 40s for the overnight low. Tomorrow we're back in the 80s, mixing clouds and sunshine for a nice Friday. Saturday we'll make a push near 90, intervals of clouds and sun, an isolated shower or thunderstorm, mainly north of Interstate 40, but not an all-day washout. Just keep the umbrella handy. Sunday is hot and humid with highs in the upper 80s to low 90s.
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5: 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My name is Chris Hand. 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You can watch us on Super Talk TV, Facebook, Twitter, Twitch, YouTube, and Rumble. We had a poll up on YouTube earlier today that I'm really shocked by the lack of energy from this audience. I talked Mason into, if you guys vote for it, he's been growing out his fro. He's very jealous of Justin Pearson and the best fro in politics. And he said he's not going to let that stand. So he's been growing out his fro. And I said, how about for the 4th of July? We put half of it in cornrows because America, why not? And we put it up for a vote on the YouTube page. And I was of the opinion, I mean, maybe I read the room wrong. I thought this was going to be like 100% to zero. Mason should get half cornrows, half fro.
6: Yeah, Chris was banking on chaos reigning in the chat.
5: I thought that we had a few more chaos agents in there than anything else. But the energy just doesn't seem to be behind it.
6: I saw Murphy voted for it.
5: Yeah. Because he always leaves his YouTube logged in. So I got two votes. I went full California.
6: I felt betrayed.
5: No, it was me. I
6: expected.
5: I don't know if Matt Murphy knows this, but whenever I get in, Dan doesn't use Chrome because for whatever reason, he uses Windows Edge. Is that the Windows browser?
6: Or Microsoft Edge.
5: Yeah. It's like the Netscape of browsers. Gross. That's what Dan uses. So when I come in, I jump on Google Chrome.
6: The right one.
5: And Murphy uses Google Chrome as well. So it's always still logged in under Murphy's profile. So I always steal a like and a view from Matt Murphy. And today I also stole a vote from Matt Murphy. But to be fair, like if we're all things considered equal, I know Matt Murphy likes my show. I know he would watch if he had the time, and I know that he would vote for Mason to have half cornrows and a half fro. So I'm honestly saving him time. True. I'm helping him.
6: You're just taking the initiative. Helping out a friend.
5: This is what friends do. Side note, I got RD on the line. I want to take this call. And then we got a lot of China stuff, but we'll get back to that here in a little bit. But did you see the headlines that are coming out of France? Spicy.
6: Yeah.
5: So this is the headline. Well, hold on. Do you remember when Brigitte Macron slapped Emmanuel Macron?
6: Yeah, some impactful news.
5: So this is why you deserve cornrows. I'm just letting you know.
6: No, that was good.
5: Comments like that.
6: Please.
5: So, okay, so everybody remembers that he was getting off the plane and he got a haymaker from his wife. I don't want to go full Candace Owens, but, you know, I think it's funny. So anyway, he got punched by that dude. And what? If you're watching on Super Talk TV, that's the video with a company soundtrack where he's getting haymakered by his wife. We're now learning that, and this is all rumors, okay? This is not substantiated in any way. But a new book is claiming that Brigitte threw that punch at Emmanuel because she discovered some flirty texts with an Iranian actress on Emmanuel's phone. Ho, ho, ho.
4: What?
5: Now, I don't believe this news at all. Because obviously, he has a thing for older male teachers, not female Iranian actresses. What? I love the music. It's just perfect.
6: He's got a thing for a man in charge. I mean, a woman in charge.
5: Can you imagine, like, all of this news is going around the world, and then, like, but you're the president of France, which is, like, it's a serious country, and everybody's talking about you getting slapped by your wife. Yikes.
6: Do you think it threw a white flag after that?
5: There was a preemptive white flag.
6: It was there already.
5: It was, yeah, that's the national flag, actually.
6: Ah, true.
5: Oui, oui. All right, so, elsewhere in the news, this story started going around last night, and it's pretty wild, but the timing is also interesting, and I'll explain why. Word on the street is that the CIA raided, that was the word that was originally used, then they dialed it back to seized. The CIA raided DNI Tulsi Gabbard's office to seize documents regarding and including covering MK Ultra and the JFK assassination.
6: Interesting.
5: Isn't that crazy?
6: That's
5: now,
6: wild.
5: The MK Ultra stuff is really wild because I wasn't under the impression that they were declassifying the MK Ultra stuff. The MK Ultra stuff was a mind control program ran by the government in the 60s and 70s where they would take unwitting individuals and try and disassociate themselves from their personality to do things that they wouldn't normally do. Now, a lot of people looked at some of the assassination attempts, Sirhan, RFK, and said that that guy was a victim of MKUltra. They would drug him with LSD. They would electroshock him. They would torture these people, essentially, so that way they would disassociate from who they were, and then you would program them to do other things. I mean, that's the way the internet describes it. Maybe there was a bit more, delicacy to the operation, but the end result was mind control. Right? Is that fair to say? That's what everybody. I mean, I think that's well documented, and everybody understands that that's what MK Ultra is.
6: Yeah.
5: You decide how you do it. If somebody was going to mind control me, I'd opt in for the LSD method. I would. It sounds a lot better than the electroshock method.
6: Just a little bit.
5: You know, I don't think any of these are fun. But this is the news, and it comes from Anna Paulina Luna. And it also comes from the CIA whistleblower yesterday who was talking about the origins of COVID. And he testified, it is now on the congressional record, that this happened. Jesse Waters broke into his programming to cover it last night.
10: Tulsi Gabbard's office. Agents hauled out dozens of boxes, files on the JFK assassination and MKUltra, the CIA mind control operation, which she was in the process of declassifying. Today's whistleblower said it during his deposition, and Congresswoman Anna Paulina Luna confirmed it moments ago.
11: The reason why this is troubling is, A, there was an executive order that the president had directed the full declassification of JFK, but then also to the MKUltra files. The CIA famously has said that, you know, all documents were released and other documents had been destroyed. So these are allegedly those documents that apparently never existed.
10: Can the CIA overrule the president?
5: No, I mean, they shouldn't be able to at all. Who are you answering to? And ODNI, Tulsi Gabbard, the DNI Gabbard, she's over the CIA. Like, this is actually a crazy story. Now, to be fair, Anna Paulina Luna did say the word raid on News Nation, but she came back and clarified on X saying, and I quote, clarification, took documents that ODNI has jurisdiction over. Also, this did not happen today and was not a raid. However, it did take place, and we are just being made aware of it based on reporting, etc. This is a mind-blowing story. It really is. So the CIA is covering up for the CIA? Is that what's happening here? I mean, and what are you trying to hide? I mean, there's been conspiracy theories for years that the CIA was dabbling in the assassination of JFK, I think, to say the least. I mean, there's been a theory about everything when it comes to JFK. But the CIA absolutely did run the MKUltra program. And now the CIA is taking those documents from Tulsi Gabbard. Crazy. Now, again, I say the timing of this is very interesting because do you remember we played this, what, 2 days ago? John Brennan was on MS Now. We don't say MSNBC because we don't dead name on the Chris Hand Show. He's on MS Now. And he said that there were people inside the intel agencies. John Brennan, the former CIA director under Hussein Obama, said that there were people inside the intel agencies that are actively working against President Trump. Do you remember this?
4: Trump says these people are dirty. Todd Blanche says we're lucky to have Trump involved in this. Kash Patel says I have a bat phone into the Oval Office. He has succeeded largely in turning DOJ and the FBI into political arms of his political operation. What still exists in the system to slow that down?
12: Well, I think as Liz mentioned, there's still a legion of professionals in the law enforcement environment, the Department of Justice, as well as the CIA and other places, the ones who are refusing to follow politically motivated prosecutions, those who are refusing to support any type of political activities on the part of the Trump administration that are inconsistent with the authorities, the responsibilities of the intelligence community, law enforcement community, and Department of Justice. So we have to rely on these individuals to stand up to their professional responsibilities and also to the courts, to the judges, to those judges who in fact took an oath of allegiance to the law, not to a political party, not to a person. And, you know, I'd like to think that there are still some members of Congress. Certainly, you know, I'm looking for the Republicans who at one point had spoken out against Donald Trump and had spoken in support of the law, but they seem to have just totally caved. And I think, as has been said, you know, what has happened to our institutions is really going to have longstanding damage.
5: I mean, that's probably the only part that I completely agree with. What has been done to our institutions is going to have longstanding damage. But that is John Brennan, the former CIA director under Barack Obama, saying that there is absolutely a deep state, a legion of individuals that are working behind the scenes to resist the Donald Trump administration. And then we get news that CIA officials, the same intel agency that John Brennan once was over control of, are going into DNI Gabbard's office and taking documents on the JFK assassination and MKUltra. It's crazy, right? Like, is that just me? Am I the only one that thinks that that's crazy? The timing of this is insane. It's insane. Again, this really broke yesterday while we had a CIA COVID whistleblower talking about the origins of COVID at a hearing where no Democrat showed up to. And he was telling everyone, listen, it came from that Wuhan lab. It was funded by our guy Fauci. They knew about it. The CIA was well aware of what was happening. And they were covering up the probe, and they were monitoring the investigators of the probe into the COVID-19 origins cover-up. This was what the whistleblower said yesterday in regards to just that. And when he dropped that bombshell on the record that they are taking those documents from Tulsi Gabbard's office. Listen to this.
13: The CIA refused to provide information necessary to understand why analytic standards at the CIA were violated. The CIA illegally monitored the computer and phone usage of DIG personnel, their investigations, and contact with whistleblowers. These were Americans being spied upon illegally while executing duties directed by the president and under the authority of the Director of National Intelligence. One CIA contractor assisting with the DIG's investigation into the events that transpired between 2022 and 2023 was fired by the CIA 1 day after meeting with the DIG. When the DIG ceased operations, the CIA also took back 40 boxes of JFK files and MKUltra files being processed for declassification by DNI Gabbard.
5: 40 boxes of files. This should be a massive news story, and it should be covered everywhere. The American people deserve transparency, and we were promised this under President Trump, and I hope that the Trump administration gets to the bottom of this immediately. And I would love to hear from DNI Gabbard on what she thinks and what exactly transpired as they went into her office and seized those documents. Under what authority do they have to take those documents? I'm of the opinion that the CIA officials and the agents involved in this raid on Tulsi Gabbard's office, the seizing of JFK and MKUltra files, they should be fired. from the people that carried it out to every single guy or gal that signed off on it, they need to be immediately fired and then prosecuted because this is outrageous and unacceptable. Who is, and I think this begs the question, who is running our intelligence agencies? Is the president of the United States in charge? Do they answer to anyone? Because this kind of news makes you think that, no, they just don't answer to anybody. And I'm sure that this news story is going to be swept under the rug faster than the Las Vegas shooting. Just immediately memory hold. Get ready for that. People need to stay up on this. The CIA whistleblower during that same testimony also revealed that the CIA is still blocking full declassification of COVID documents, that Fauci inserted proxies into the National Intelligence Council to push the proximal origins propaganda paper claiming natural origin, that the CIA never addressed Fauci's glaring Wuhan lab conflict of interests, and that Fauci had tremendous influence over the National Intelligence Council's scientific consensus that suddenly flip-flopped from lab origin to natural spillover. How much was the CIA involved in cooking up the germ that later became known as COVID-19? I think that's a question we all want answered and that we all deserve answers to. And who do they answer to? Like, this is, it is a crazy story. That's just the tip of the iceberg. I'm sure that there's a lot more to this. I don't know if we're ever going to get more out of this story, but it's something that you should be well aware of. It's 1021. 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
1: Yeah, I think that's what makes it more fun.
2: So just stop halfway through my head?
1: Yeah, and then we could, like, you could come to the side.
2: Kind of fans out.
1: A lot of people that are telling you just stay true to yourself and keep the afro.
2: Yeah, we'll see what happens. July 4th.
1: July 4th is going to be here before we know it.
2: Yeah.
1: You've heard of locks for Trump. what about fro for freedom?
2: Fro for freedom 250.
1: Yeah, well, we're halfway to 500, so you should only have half of it in a fro and half of it in braids.
2: True.
1: With the modern advances in science, you'll be here for the 500th anniversary as well.
2: I could do full cornrow.
1: Then we'll do full cornrows for 500.
2: It'll be fun.
1: People be texting about it.
2: People be texting.
1: Eddie on the road wanted to weigh in on that. What's up, Eddie?
3: Chris, I've been listening to you since you come to Nashville. I'm a big fan. Actually, my favorite host currently.
1: Let's go. But thanks, Eddie. I appreciate you, man.
3: I heard a little Democrat ooze out in you a while ago.
1: What?
3: You was talking about Matt Murphy. I've heard you talk about him stealing a vote or a like on his YouTube and all. But okay, when you said you was doing him a favor, I'm helping.
1: Well,
3: that's a little Democrat oozing out in you, Chris, now, when you stealing a man's vote.
1: I'll tell you what, I'm not stealing anything. I know Matt Murphy so well, I know which way he would vote. You know, and
3: sounds like a Democrat to me.
1: I'll tell you what, Eddie, myself and Matt Murphy, we will have a vigorous debate about this on the Mostly Peaceful podcast this weekend. We're recording that today. It'll air on Saturday morning on YouTube. And I guarantee you we will have a deep discussion about whether or not this was the appropriate thing to do. And I'll tell you what, Eddie, I think he's going to be on my side on this one.
3: Well, maybe so, but you should let a man do his own vote now.
1: All right. I hear you, Eddie. I appreciate you calling in. Shout out to Eddie. RD in Columbia wants to talk about Marco Rubio. What's up, RD?
4: Hey, thank you, Chris. Listen, before my call, allow me to say you recently used a great, unique analogy that I loved when you stated that the Democrats thinking they're dunking the ball while we continue to block it at the rim. Well, I'm going to tell you what, as Cruz has stated, you just too much jelly for one biscuit, man. That's great. It was great. Listen, I called in a couple of weeks ago, praising Rubio as our Secretary of State, and you asked me at that time, would I prefer to have keep Rubio on as Secretary of State or the 28th ticket? And at that moment, I said, well, I need to think about that. You then directed, well, ponder it and call me back with your answer.
1: Yes, sir.
4: Well, outside of 30 seconds after hanging up, I had my answer, which is, of course, I would rather have Mr. Rubio on a 28 advance, Rubio 28 ticket. Reason being, following President Trump's term going forward, I think that would give us a good shot at 16 consecutive years of a Republican president. And my friend, at age 76, that would probably mean I would never again have to agonize over having a liberal president.
1: Listen, RD, listen, with the modern advances in science, as I just mentioned before, I mean, there's no telling how old you could live. You could be agonizing over this kind of stuff for another 100, 200 years, my friend.
4: Well, that's exciting to hear.
1: Hey, I appreciate the call. 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
5: It is 31 minutes past 10 a.m. I'm Jay Harper with your top stories. Hang on, we'll get you a weather forecast here momentarily. The one American who tested positive for the hantavirus, he's been cleared to move out of isolation in Omaha, Nebraska after testing negative. Jake Rosemarin has been documenting the quarantine process. ABC's Victor Akindo, he's in Omaha.
6: Jake Rosemarin documenting the quarantine process.
7: Here's my thermometer. Turn it on. I have to put on my mask so I can show the nurses that my temperature is all good.
8: Hi. No symptoms, 98.6.
6: The CDC saying more than 100 officials are working around the clock on this outbreak, with nearly a dozen states monitoring at least 18 people.

0: We all know that food and energy costs are at just historic highs. ABC's Jim Ryan, though, says that people are still spending.
1: The Census Bureau's advance estimate of retail sales for April was up 0.5% from March and nearly 5% above the figure from April of last year. It's the third month in a row that retail sales have risen and comes despite surveys finding that consumers are frustrated with price spikes resulting from the war with Iran.
0: Back here in Middle Tennessee, Metro Police are investigating the death of a six-year-old child who fell several stories from an apartment balcony in Madison. Officers responded to the incident at about 8:40 p.m. on Tuesday at 200 Webster Apartments. Police say the person who called emergency services found the child. The child, Kingston McWilliams, was found outside on the ground after the child fell approximately 81 feet from the eighth floor. McWilliams was taken to Vanderbilt Children's Hospital, where the little boy died. According to Metro, the child's mother told investigators she was in another room. When she came to the living room, she did not see her son. She was looking for them in the apartment and on the eighth floor hallway. The boy was eventually found on the ground below their unit. Youth Services detectives are still working to determine the circumstances leading up to the incident, which is believed to, at this point, be accidental. That's the latest news. Weather is next. I'm Jay Harper, WTN News.
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6: I'm WSMV for First Alert meteorologist Stefano DiPietro. Mostly sunny today, but cooler this afternoon. Temperatures staying in the 70s and high elevations in the 60s. Tonight is chilly, down to the 40s for the overnight low. Tomorrow we're back in the 80s, mixing clouds and sunshine for a nice Friday. Saturday we'll make a push near 90, intervals of clouds and sun, an isolated shower or thunderstorm, mainly north of Interstate 40, but not an all-day washout. Just keep the umbrella handy. Sunday is hot and humid with highs in the upper 80s to low 90s.
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3: 1038, Super Talk 99.7 WTN. 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Mason, support is absolutely surging for you to do the fro half in cornrows for the 4th of July.
7: Oh, yeah?
3: We're going to do it. We're going to do it. The poll, the whatever, the poll doesn't matter.
7: the poll you asked for?
3: No, nobody cares about that. That's 55% to 45%. 55% leading right now. Leave the fro alone. But what we're really looking at is the walk-up numbers, okay? And the walk-up numbers on the text line are just unbelievable. I mean, overwhelming support for you to put it in half cornrows.
7: What's dictating that?
3: Anecdotal evidence. I'm
7: Give
3: just reading.
7: Comments.
3: 5637 texted in. He said, voting yes for July froth, which is so good. It's so good. I'll give him credit for that today, but moving forward, that's now mine. I'm taking that. July froth.
7: I'll count that as two votes.
3: So on the 3rd, Mason will get half of his hair in cornrows to celebrate America and the freedom to do crazy things.
7: America.
3: That's what we're going to do. We got it. Just text Paul, new suit, as Matt Murphy calls him. Text Paul and say, we need somebody to run the board on the 3rd. Or whatever the last day is before you try and sneak out of your obligations, but half the fro in cornrows.
7: It's a holiday weekend. Who knows?
3: Half. 1967 said, do the half cornrows down the middle. That'd be cool.
7: I heard people were saying do cornrows along the side and then fro down the middle.
3: Hmm. I like it.
7: Mohawk.
3: A frohawk.
7: Frohawk.
3: A reverse frohawk. Right?
7: I think that would be froze on the side.
3: Isn't that that's not what you said?
7: No, I said cornrows on the side, fro down the middle.
3: That would be sick.
7: It'd be something.
3: That'd be sick. Dude, you have the unlimited potential. You're untapped potential right now with the hair.
7: We'll see what happens.
3: You can see Mason's glorious fro, soon to be the best fro in politics. He was jealous about Justin Pearson having the best fro in politics, so he's like, not on my watch.
7: I wasn't jealous. I was like, you know what? I can put up a contention.
3: You can see Mason's unbelievable fro on Super Talk TV, YouTube, and Rumble. Hit like and subscribe while you're there. We appreciate you doing so. I got another text here. Hey, Chris, will you please tell whoever does the Good Feet commercial how to pronounce Mount Juliet? I'll work on it. Mason, send that email.
7: I'll reach out.
3: Dustin said fro rose. So good.
7: It's great.
3: So good. All right. So a lot of the Trump administration is currently in China. I don't know if you knew that. There are big meetings going on in the People's Republic of China.
8: China.
3: That's the one. You know who's not in China?
8: China.
3: J.D. Vance.
8: China.
3: He's not there. He's not in China.
8: What?
3: He's not.
8: China.
3: He's not. Do you know why?
8: because they don't want them to both get killed. That's kind of the thing.
9: Ah.
8: That's kind of...
9: Ah.
8: That's pretty much the reason. At first, I was like, oh, is that weird? And then it was like, when JD said, you know, it's Secret Service protocol, I was like, oh, that actually makes a lot of sense. He actually had a big meeting yesterday at the White House to address the fraud task force and deliver an update. And he started with saying why he's not in China.
10: China.
11: You know, the president just landed in China a few hours ago. I always, you know, you may know that because of Secret Service protocols that I don't travel outside of the country with the president of the United States. So on days today, I sometimes feel like Macaulay Culkin in Home Alone. I walk into the White House and it's very quiet and no one's there. And it takes me a second to realize exactly what's going on.
8: I wish the administration away. Hopefully nobody tries to sneak in. So there's still Secret Service there, right? He doesn't. JD's not going to have to fight off the wet bandits, is he?
7: I sure hope not.
8: I hope not. If anybody can handle it, it's JD.
7: Yeah.
8: Here's the big news. There's a lot of money that is being frozen going to a lot of states that are not cooperating in the fraud. For starters, $1.3 billion in Medicaid funding, federal funding, is officially frozen in regards to Gavin Newsom's People's Republic of California.
11: We're announcing that the federal government is deferring $1.3 billion in Medicaid reimbursements from the state of California. And the simple reason is because the state of California has not taken fraud very seriously. And because of that, we see a lot of the consequences that I just referenced. And again, let me highlight the fact that this really is two separate victims. So there are California taxpayers and American taxpayers who are being defrauded because California isn't taking its program seriously. But also you have people who've been prescribed medications that they don't even need. Sometimes they've had drugs put into their bodies that they don't need because fraudsters have actually encouraged false prescriptions and false administration of medications. So think about this. You're just a person trying to go see a doctor. You assume that your doctor is doing the right thing, but these fraudulent healthcare providers are getting rich by giving people medications they don't even need. It's a defrauding of the American taxpayer, but it's a violation of the trust that should exist between every American and the people who prescribe the medications. That's one thing that we're targeting.
8: Good. And I'm here for it. You know, so many people will say, oh, Republicans are going to cut Medicaid and Medicare. The Republicans are going to cut the programs. And it's like, can we get serious about the fraud? And then we wouldn't have to. These programs would be a lot more viable for a lot more time if we didn't have the billions of dollars in fraud in every single state in the country. And it is every single state in the country. Now, some states are more eager to cooperate with the Trump administration than others, but it begs the question, why wouldn't all 50 states want to cooperate? Why wouldn't a Democrat governor want to get the fraud under control as much as a Republican governor? I mean, your guess is as good as mine, and there's plenty of room for speculation, but leave the speculation aside for a second. JD said that he is demanding that all 50 states comply with prosecuting Medicaid fraud, or he's going to defund them. And California is just an exceptional example because he's already freezing their funds. So it's FAFO. And he put every single state in the union on notice yesterday during this press conference. He's got Dr. Oz behind him. And he said, listen, if you're not going to work with us, you're going to find out the hard way. And there's no ifs, ands, or buts about it.
11: Fraud. So what are we going to do to fix that? Today, we are sending across 50 Medicaid programs. We are sending letters that will require them to show that they are effectively and aggressively prosecuting Medicaid fraud in their states. And if they do not aggressively prosecute Medicaid fraud, we are going to turn off the money that goes to these anti-fraud units. And I want to say a couple things about this. You may think, obviously, this is a Republican administration. We're all proud Republicans up here. You may think that this is purely a red state or blue state issue. That's actually not true. We see Medicaid fraud issues in Ohio, the state that I used to represent in the United States Senate. We also see Medicaid issues, fraud issues in a state like Maryland, which is obviously a very blue state. But both Ohio and Maryland have worked with us. to take this issue seriously. They've worked with the guys behind me. They've worked with our entire team to make sure that they take fraud seriously. Again, this does not have to be a red state or a blue state issue. This is just basic good government. However, states like California, states like Hawaii, states like New York have completely not taken the fraud issue seriously in the Medicaid program. And so for those states that refuse to get serious about fraud, we are going to turn off that anti-fraud money. And if we continue to find problems, we can turn off other resources within their state Medicaid programs as well. Our goal here is not to do that. We don't want to turn off any money. What we want to do is ensure that people are taking fraud seriously. We want to protect Medicaid. We want to protect Medicare. But we can't do that if the states that are administering those programs are allowing.
8: If they're allowing the fraud to go on, nobody's winning here. Now, I understand that there might be some pushback against this. If you turn off the funding, you're going to hurt everyday regular people. But J.D., as he went on exposing this fraud, he brought up real life examples where the fraud is already hurting everyday people. So get tough or find out the hard way. And JD brought up this example of a woman who had spent 40 years treating patients and finding out that her Medicare had been turned off. Her Medicare program had been turned off, but it wasn't turned off by the government. It was turned off because fraudsters had stolen her identity.
11: Just last month, a California psychotherapist, a woman who had spent 40 years treating patients, helping people deal with problems, found out that her Medicare program had been turned off, that she did not have access to the resources that she had been paying into for her entire life. Why? Because a fraudster had stolen her identity and signed her up for healthcare services that she didn't need, and so she had been turned off of the healthcare services that she did need. This happens way too much in the United States of America, and it happens because until recently, we did not have a government or an administration that actually took the fraud program and took anti-fraud prevention seriously. So let me just close with one final observation here. First of all, why are we doing this now? Why weren't we doing this 2 years ago?
8: I mean, that's a good question. Why is this happening now? Why wasn't the Democrat administration doing this? Now, again, we could speculate all we want. We could speculate that some of this money was going to voters, especially in these Somali communities. We could speculate that. But he said the simple answer isn't that we were speculating and buying off voters. But the simple answer is that we didn't have a president that took this stuff seriously. I don't think we even had a president that could comprehend what he was going to have for lunch, let alone take the fraud seriously.
11: Just close with one final observation here. First of all, why are we doing this now? Why weren't we doing this 2 years ago? And the simple answer is because we didn't have a president and we didn't have an administration who took fraud seriously. So I want to thank the president of the United States, though I know he's busy in China. All of these efforts, all of these things that we're finding are because we have a president who has told us, take the fraud issue seriously, get to the root of it, and turn off the money when we find out that money is going to fraudsters. So that's exactly what we're doing.
8: I mean, this is a good thing. And JD went on to take some questions from the reporters that were in attendance. And one of the things that stuck out to me was how much he really does have an American story that is like so many people I know, you know, we know. JD's story growing up is like the new American story. Unfortunately, I mean, it's dark, but it's just rings true for a lot of people. And JD said, listen, I grew up in a family that used these programs. The generosity of Americans is unbelievable. But people have taken advantage of this generosity. And thanks to the Anti-Fraud Task Force, this ends now, says JD Vance.
11: That for me, and I think for a lot of people who are involved in this effort, this is very personal because I'm not just the Vice President of the United States. I come from a family and I grew up in a family where we sometimes benefited from these programs. The generosity of the American people is one of the most amazing things about our country. I think all of us, of course, just passed tax day. None of us like paying our taxes, but we do it. And why do we do it? Because we know that it goes to give a bite to a low-income family that can't afford food. We know that it goes to pay the military who keep us safe. We know that it goes to some essential services. But that trust in our government, that trust in our institution, it depends on us taking that trust seriously. How long are people going to pay into programs if they know that that money doesn't go to a low-income kid who needs health care, but that money goes into a fraudster getting rich? This doesn't work, and this doesn't make sense unless we take fraud seriously. So I'm proud to be part of an effort in our government. I'm proud to lead the effort in our government to finally take fraud seriously.
8: Thank you. I mean, honestly, I think that, we all owe a huge thank you. We're $39 trillion in debt. We're losing hundreds of billions of dollars to fraud every single year. It's about time we have an administration that takes this seriously. Dr. Oz, who was standing behind Jay-Z the whole time, JD. Jigga. What? It's The Rock. He's standing behind JD the whole time. And he actually confirmed the stunning amount, the dollar figure, of Medicare and Medicaid fraud. And I'm going to bring you that when we get back. Plus, we'll talk about the fraud that's going on in Hawaii. They detailed that as well. We'll cover that when we get back. It's 10:52 on Super Talk 99.7 WTN.
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8: That's Ken Weaver in the newsroom. My name is Chris Hand. The show is brought to you by Betterwater LLC. We were talking about Jay-Z Vance, if you're keeping score at home. It's The Rock. One of our texters texted in. And he said, we beat Medicare. Remember? 9009. I do.
14: What I'm going to do is fix the tax system. For example, we have 1,000 trillionaires in America. Billionaires in America. And what's happening? They're in a situation where they, in fact, pay 8.2% in taxes. If they just paid 24%, 25%, either one of those numbers, they'd raise $500 billion, in a 10-year period. We'd be able to wipe out his debt. We'd be able to help make sure that all those things we need to do, child care, elder care, making sure that we continue to strengthen our health care system, making sure that we're able to make every single solitary person eligible for what I've been able to do dealing with everything we have to do with, look, if we finally beat Medicare.
15: Thank you, President Biden. President Trump?
16: Well, he's right. He did beat Medicare. He beat it to death.
8: It's even worse when I go back and watch it. You know what I'm going to do this weekend?
13: Wow.
8: I'm going to rewatch that debate for S's and Giggles because it's that good. So J.D. Vance was doing the fraud press conference yesterday. He wasn't allowed to go to China because of the Secret Service. He's Macaulay Culkin in Home Alone. But Dr. Oz and the Trump administration confirmed that there is at least $100 billion of Medicare and Medicaid fraud out there.
17: As Andrew pointed out, as little as a Medicare beneficiary number, which is basically a credit card to defraud this system. Unfortunately, that results in about $100 billion of estimated theft just from Medicare and Medicaid. That, just to put it in the context of affordability, which is a very important subtext of this discussion, we would be able to double the life expectancy of the Medicare Trust Fund if we could deal with the fraud issues in Medicare.
8: And it looks like they're dealing with it. They're working. The anti-fraud task force is on it. What we need to see now is this funding cut off and some silver bracelets being distributed to the fraudsters. It's 11 o'clock on Super Talk 99.7 WTN.
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13: 11 o'clock on the dot. I'm Ken Weaver with your top stories. Got the full forecast in 5 minutes. Got some breaking news here from Fox News. U.S. Border Patrol Chief Mike Banks telling Fox News he is resigning effective immediately. It's just time, Banks told Fox News' Bill Malugan. I feel like I've got the ship back on course from the least secure, disastrous, chaotic border to the most secure border this country has ever seen. Time to pass the reins. 37 years. It's time to enjoy the family and life. Meanwhile, a new warning from President Xi Jinping during talks with President Trump in Beijing. ABC's chief White House correspondent Mary Bruce traveling with the president.
19: In their over two-hour meeting, Xi delivering a stark warning to Trump about Taiwan, which Beijing claims is its own territory. According to China's state media, Xi telling Trump if the issue is handled poorly, the two countries will collide or even clash. Trump, tight-lipped.
20: How are your talks, sir?
21: It's great. Great place. Incredible. China's beautiful.
19: Trump hoped to use their sit-down to seal deals on trade and technology, bringing along with him over a dozen American business leaders.
13: Now, the one American who tested positive for the Honda virus has been cleared to move out of isolation in Omaha, Nebraska after testing negative. Jake Rosemarin has been documenting the quarantine process. ABC's Victor Akendo is in Omaha.
22: Jake Rosemarin documenting the quarantine process.
23: Here's my thermometer. Turn it on. I have to put on my mask so I can show the nurses that my temperature is all good. Hi. No symptoms. 98.6.
22: The CDC saying more than 100 officials are working around the clock on this outbreak, with nearly a dozen states monitoring at least 18 people.
13: Well, they make artificial intelligence possible, but they also gobble up vast amounts of electricity and water. ABC's Jim Ryan says data centers also have an image problem.
24: For the first time, Gallup has surveyed Americans on the topic, finding that 7 in 10 would oppose the construction of an AI data center in their area. Less than a quarter would support it. The companies behind the centers have seen the surveys, and they're pushing back.
25: We search for new opportunities, and we welcome Meta, which opened a data center in our town.
24: Analytics firm Ad Impact says Meta alone has spent $6 million this year on TV advertising meant to woo communities and policymakers. Jim Ryan, ABC News.
13: That's the latest news. Weather is next. I'm Ken Weaver, WTN News.
5: News that matters. 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
6: I'm WSMV4 First Alert meteorologist Stefano DiPietro. Mostly sunny today, but cooler this afternoon. Temperatures staying in the 70s and high elevations in the 60s. Tonight is chilly, down to the 40s for the overnight low. Tomorrow we're back in the 80s, mixing clouds and sunshine for a nice Friday. Saturday we'll make a push near 90, intervals of clouds and sun, an isolated shower or thunderstorm, mainly north of Interstate 40, but not an all-day washout. Just keep the umbrella handy. Sunday is hot and humid with highs in the upper 80s to low 90s.
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3: 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My name is Chris Hand. The show is brought to you by Better Water LLC. 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You can also listen on YouTube or Rumble. You can watch us there. During the commercial break, we were on YouTube and Rumble live.
8: And I was trying to, we were laughing about the Biden-Trump debate, which is just, it takes me back. It takes me back to a worse time. A simpler time, but a worse time.
0: And Joan Shingang, I'm going to pronounce her, Shanga Kawawa.
8: Yep. Do you remember that?
1: How could you forget?
8: So, all right, so here's the thing. I wasn't even trying to get lost. I wasn't trying to get lost in the Biden stuff, but it's hard not to. I got lost like he did when he gets on stage with one set of stairs and then he would get lost on his way off. But what I really wanted to do during the commercial break was I wanted to play one more fraud clip from the press conference yesterday. And I didn't get to it. And then Mason started giving me the windmill of doom, which is like, dude, you got to wrap it up because we got to get back on the radio. And I accidentally said, Mason's giving me the finger. This is what I meant. He was giving me the windmill finger.
1: Just a windmill.
8: And it gets like really frantic.
1: I was
8: we're
1: not
8: like
1: frantic
8: way too.
1: This time.
8: You were pretty frantic.
1: It was a little frantic. It was a little frantic.
8: Oh, okay. Before we get to the Hawaii thing, Ken, did you hear what Mason's going to do for the 4th of July?
2: No.
1: Allegedly.
8: It's July froth.
2: Allegedly.
8: He's going to grow his fro out until the 4th of July for freedom, and then we're going to put half of it in cornrows.
7: Yeah, baby.
8: Doesn't that sound sick?
7: Yes, sir.
8: We got a vote from Ken Weaver. It's going to be awesome.
1: Yeah, there's a YouTube poll up right now, Ken, if you weren't aware, and people are 50-50 on it right now.
8: It's surging. The walk-up vote is unbeatable.
7: Dude, your hair is rocking.
8: Wouldn't it be sick to have half of it in cornrows? So we'll do it on the air.
7: Wait, half of it in
8: just
7: cornrows?
8: Just half, Ken.
1: Chris only wants to do half
8: only
1: of it. Not even
8: half
1: a full
8: of
1: commitment.
8: It.
7: No, dude, I got to say, leave the fro.
8: Ken.
7: It's all the way
1: you.
7: Or no,
8: your
7: man.
8: Ballot was already cast. I'm putting my foot down. The ballot.
1: He hadn't turned in his ballot. No,
8: rewind the tape. We got a whoo.
7: I mean, there's no in between with Brother Hand. It either is or it isn't.
1: It's full send or not.
7: He's taken over nincompoops, and now he's taken over this.
1: Nope.
8: And we're gonna do it on the air. we've already confirmed that we're gonna have somebody filling in for Mason because I don't want him having to mess up the cornrows. Trying to answer phones and do the camera switcher and all the board stuff.
1: You never know.
7: Well, yeah, that could get hectic.
8: I mean, how patriotic are you going to look? So anyway, I wanted to play one more fraud clip from the JD press conference yesterday. He talked about the betrayal that's happening in Hawaii, much like the betrayal you just saw with Ken Weaver trying to change his vote after he cast his ballot. You decide which was worse. But this is JD on Hawaii Medicaid fraud.
10: Let me highlight this with just a couple of separate statistics. So, the Hawaii Medicaid fraud, the Hawaii Medicaid program has received billions and billions of dollars from the federal taxpayers. And of course, Hawaii taxpayers have paid in a lot of money into this program over the last years as well. Guess how many convictions or indictments has Hawaii had over the last few years in its Medicaid fraud program? The answer is zero. Not a single indictment, not a single conviction, because the administrators of the Hawaii program just don't take it seriously. They don't think that fraud is a big enough problem. They don't care about protecting resources, and they don't care about protecting that Medicaid program. So what does that mean? That means that if you're committing fraud in Medicaid in Hawaii, at least up until now, hopefully now they're going to take it seriously, you have had effectively free rein from the government of Hawaii to commit as much fraud as you want. That is a complete disgrace.
8: He's absolutely right. It is mind-numbing. It is stunning. But this is what we get. Luckily, we have the Anti-Fraud Task Force. They're looking into it, and we give them all the credit in the world for the work that they're doing. Again, all I want to see now is silver bracelets start getting handed out, and this will be full circle. And once we stop the fraud, these programs are going to be way more viable for many, many years. We're going to save a lot of money as a country. And when we're $39 trillion in debt, every dollar saved is a dollar earned. Everybody knows that. Elsewhere, redistricting wars still continuing. And you know that the Democrats are losing when they just keep going to the well to scream racism, racism, racism. And they did that again yesterday. Eric Daugherty on X is one of my favorite follows. He described this from Hakeem Jeffries as a schizophrenic meltdown because he was chasing ghosts of the Confederacy, my Confederacy. This is how Hakeem Jeffries is dealing with the latest losses that they've been dealt. on redistricting. In Tennessee, Alabama, Georgia is going to be running a special session for redistricting, which we'll talk about in a second. But Hakeem Jeffries absolutely beside himself. So he had to bring up my racism.
2: Because we know this unprecedented assault on black political representation, the likes of which we have not seen since the Jim Crow era, the ghosts of the Confederacy, has afflicted the United States Supreme Court majority and is invading and haunting the nation right now, and we take that seriously.
8: Ah! Are the ghosts in the room with you right now? Ah!
2: And we know it's going to continue, which is why Democrats are committed to launching a decisive and overwhelming response in advance of the 2028 election to ensure that it's the American people who are the ones who get to decide who's in the majority in the House, who's in the majority in the Senate, and ultimately in 2028, who gets elected as the next president of the United States of America.
8: Oh, so they're now the Democrats are going to do the exact same thing that they've been doing and that the Republicans did to fight back, because when they do it, it's democracy. When we do it, it's cheating. Let's set the record straight here just for a second, though, as he's talking about the ghosts of my Confederacy. Who freed the slaves? That's right. It was the Republicans. Republicans passed the 13th Amendment ending slavery. Republicans passed the 14th Amendment granting birthright citizenship for slaves. And Republicans passed the 15th Amendment, which allowed black men to vote in this nation. Weird. Also, I don't know if you know this, but the first 23 elected black men to Congress were Republicans. Weird. Democrats were actually the party of the Confederacy. Democrats were the party of Jim Crow. Democrats were the party of the segregation. And Democrats were the party of the KKK. And you could actually make the argument that the Democrats are still the party of the KKK, because as we found out with the SPLC just a few weeks back, they're funding the KKK. So, are the ghosts of the Confederacy in the room with you right now, Hakeem? Is that what we're doing? I'm doing my show prep last night. There was a big hearing yesterday on Sharia law, which was really good. We don't have enough time to get through all of it, but one thing stood out to me, and I think it applies here. Representative Wesley Hunt. I don't know if you know this. He's black. I found out for the first time yesterday. I was stunned. What? How could a black man represent a white man? I thought that stuff was incompatible, and it feels like that when you listen to these Democrat talking points. But you know, Steve Cohen, totally fine. But Wesley Hunt pushed back on what he's calling reinvigorated talk of Jim Crow, and he was also defending the idea that America is a Christian nation. But I think that this is important for everyone to hear, and Democrats as well. Wesley Hunt was on an absolute rant of a lifetime. And you can absolutely tell that this kind of talk from the Democrat Party about Jim Crow, about racism, it is infuriating to him. And he lets everybody know exactly why.
9: I'm seeing a lot of talk from my colleagues on the left, too, as we shift toward this reinvigorated talk about Jim Crow and the past of this country. And as someone who is a direct descendant of a slave, as someone whose great-great-grandfather was born on a plantation, I can assure you, slavery is over. Jim Crow is dead. When I go anywhere, I don't see any white-only signs. I don't, I promise you. I am a black man that represents a white-majority district in Texas. The great-great-grandson of a man born on a plantation stands before you today as a proud conservative Republican from Texas, as a believer and follower in Christ, and as a believer in what this country can be if we allow equality for not just Muslim Americans, not just Buddhist Americans, but also Christian Americans like yourself. God bless you, young man. You give me a lot of hope for the future of this country. Thank you for having the courage to yield back the remainder of my time.
8: Wesley Hunt, man, absolute goosebumps. My great-grandfather was a slave. I'm in the United States Congress. And he's absolutely right. When's the last time you saw a whites-only sign? When's the last time you saw a colored-only sign? We don't have them anymore. And all this talk of Jim Crow and all of this talk of racism is just bovine scatology. And everybody knows it. Bravo to Wesley Hunt for stepping up. Wesley Hunt is a future star in the Republican Party. because he doesn't deal with the BS. Miss him with that. He's not gonna listen to your emotional talking points, your radical left rhetoric, because he is proof that you can make it no matter what the color of your skin is. It's about ideas. It's about values. I mean, I think you could point at the other aisle and you could say there's proof over there too. Yet they always treat themselves as victims. Like if I look at Ilhan Omar, I'm like, man, that's the proof of the American dream. Is it not? This woman comes from Somalia as a refugee. She's what, 14? She rises to the ranks of congresswoman in the United States from a country where she wouldn't have even had a voice. Like it's an incredible story at its core. And it's like the American story at its core. But she doesn't look at it that way. She just tells us that America's awful and America's evil and America's racist. And it's like, could you have done this anywhere else, madam? Shouldn't you be kissing the ground that you walk on and be thanking whatever God you pray to that you aren't still in Somalia? And spoiler alert, maybe she should be going back to Somalia. Maybe they do need to investigate her a bit harder at the federal level on the fraud that's been happening in Minnesota. Maybe they do need to look into her marriage to her brother a bit more seriously than they ever have before. Maybe she does deserve to be denaturalized and deported, as many members of Congress have said. Maybe that's what she's owed. Maybe that's what she deserves. Wesley Hunt, on the other hand, he was running for governor senator in Texas against John Cornyn and John Paxton. He didn't necessarily make the cut. He didn't have the name recognition that either of those individuals did in the state of Texas, and he kind of fell off. But if he keeps doing stuff like this, his star is absolutely rising in the Republican Party, and I think that he's going to be a mainstay for a long time. And you know what? As conservatives, we're going to be better off for it because the guy is absolutely based. Just one more time, in case you weren't paying attention, Wesley Hunt with an all-time rant.
9: I'm seeing a lot of talk from my colleagues on the left, too, as we shift toward this reinvigorated talk about Jim Crow and the path to this country. And as someone who is a direct descendant of a slave, as someone whose great-great-grandfather was born on a plantation, I can assure you, slavery is over. Jim Crow is dead. When I go anywhere, I don't see any white-only signs. I don't. I promise you. I am a black man that represents a white majority district in Texas. The great-great-grandson of a man born on a plantation stands before you today as a proud conservative Republican from Texas, as a believer and follower in Christ, and as a believer in what this country can be if we allow equality for not just Muslim Americans, not just Buddhist Americans, but also Christian Americans like yourself. God bless you, young man. You give me a lot of hope for the future of this country. Thank you for having the courage to yield back the remainder of my time.
8: Again, Wesley Hunt gives me a lot of hope for the future of the country. I don't care about the color of his skin at all. I care about his character, his values, how based he is. 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I sure as hell would. 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It's 1120. 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
13: While the U.S. Senate has unanimously voted to withhold their own pay during government shutdowns. I'll tell you about that and some more breaking news coming out of our nation's capital at 11:30 on Super Talk 99.7 WTN.
8: I have some breaking news, too.
13: Let's have it, Brother Hand.
8: 0360 texted in.
13: Yeah.
8: Apparently, allegedly, Matt Murphy is his lawn guy, is 0360. His name's Justin. He said that he snitched on me for stealing his vote for the Fro of July. To be fair, I kind of snitched on myself, Justin. You wouldn't have known had I not been open about it.
1: True.
8: And I didn't look at his stealing his vote. I just casted a ballot that was pre-approved in my mind. So I think that's fair.
1: In your mind, though.
8: I think that's fair. I think that's fair. A lot of people are saying that we should, you got to dye the hair red, white, and blue. But we should do it alternating cornrows. Because I think you got a dome. You got a dome on you. And I think that we could at least get three.
1: Oh, for sure.
8: What if we did like a star design on the other side?
1: I was about to say, you're going to need to throw in stars there somewhere. At some point, it'll look like the France flag.
8: If we get a talented enough braid, it'll look like some toothpaste. If we get a talented enough hair braider, we could braid in a star.
1: True.
8: Oof.
1: Braid in the shape of a star, or add like a star.
8: We would do the stars.
1: Be interesting.
8: You said your dad texted you as well.
1: Yeah, my dad texted me. And was like, why is Chris obsessed with your hair right now? And I was like, Chris finds hyperfixations for the show.
8: I think it's hilarious.
1: It just happens.
8: It happens. It happens organically, and it's gonna look so cool.
1: Organically,
8: It's gonna be cool, Mr. Fleming.
13: Sure.
8: Mr. Fleming. Imagine the photos that you're going to have from your 4th of July barbecue.
1: Ooh.
8: It's going to be sick. You're finally going to have a cholo out there. Tube socks up to the knees, Dickie shorts. It's going to be awesome.
1: Shaving my head tomorrow.
8: It's going to be so good.
1: Oh, whoops. I dropped the razor.
7: Oops.
8: AJ in Knoxville. What's up, man? How are you?
16: Hey, how you doing?
8: What do you got?
16: I'm trying not to laugh right now. Anyway, if you do the cornrows, it does have to be on each side and have the mohawk.

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2: People do like the idea of cornrows on the side, afro in the middle. People don't think it'd be like it is, but it do.
3: And a power fist.
2: Yes.
3: In the back.
2: We'll get you one of them old school Africa Bambaataa chains.
3: Absolutely.
2: Oh, I mean, we could go I think the more natural route for you is to lean into the cholo vibes.
3: Yes, sir.
2: But we could absolutely go the other direction and go full Justin Pearson, like just real black power.
4: I feel like that's crossing a line.
2: What?
4: That might be pushing it quite a bit.
2: Are we not here to push envelopes?
3: You'll be all right, dude, because you don't act a fool.
2: That's true.
4: True.
2: Mason's also 7 foot tall. I don't think anybody would give you any grief.
3: No, sir.
4: I'm also not going to shove an officer that's trying to protect people.
2: Dude, that story's crazy.
4: Nuts.
2: So Siegel High School in Murfreesboro.
4: Yeah.
2: Two kids started fighting SRO officers. So
4: nuts.
2: One of them started punching an SRO officer in the face and was taken, right? He was taken into custody. Is that how the story goes? And then another guy got wind of it and then barged in and started punching him.
4: Yeah, wild.
2: Talk about an advertisement for homeschooling.
4: For real.
2: If there are kids at the high school that are willing to do that to an SRO officer, what are they willing to do to your child?
4: I'm just saying, when I was zoned for a certain school, I believe it was McGavick, there was alleged stabbings that happened at the school.
2: Allegedly.
4: We moved away.
2: Yeah, dude.
4: Logical reasons.
2: I mean, I don't understand. I say I don't understand. I do understand to a certain extent. There's a lot of people out there that are just working hard, and there's no other real option. But choose your hard, man. Homeschooling, especially high school kids. I think homeschooling is way easier because you just kind of like set it and forget it, man. You just tell them what they got to do, and then they go do it. And then you just gin them up, be like, you know, you can get this done in 4 days and have a 3 day weekend.
4: True.
2: It's like, oh, all right, cool.
3: I'm telling you, man, back in my day, the schools I went to, and I know I'm that old man saying back in my day, those kids would have regretted that right there on the spot.
2: Yeah.
4: Oh, with the SRO?
3: Well, it wouldn't have been an SRO.
4: Yeah.
3: No, it'd have been a coach or a teacher that would have flattened them right out.
2: And there probably would have been no charges filed at the end of the day because they don't want to ruin these kids' lives for making a dumb choice.
3: Yeah.
2: Which is like, I mean, that's the other side of the thing that's tough for these kids. It's like, you made a huge mistake. Now it's going to be impacting you for the rest of your life. And then it would have been just better to just get laid out and flattened and learn the hard way, and then that's that.
3: Oh, it would have happened.
2: Yeah.
3: I guarantee you in the East Texas and the Oklahoma schools I went to back in the 70s and 80s, that just did not happen. Now, it might have happened, you know, in the larger districts. I mean, I didn't grow up in large towns, but that culture just was not like it is today.
2: No, not at all.
3: These kids are a lot. The ones that act out like this, they know they can get away with it.
2: And they do.
3: And they don't care.
2: Yeah, it's crazy. Yeah, that story's wild. They've been talking about it all morning in the news with Jay. I'm sure Ken's got some on that as well. And we'll have a lot more for you on the way. Lightning round on deck. It's 11:31 on Super Talk 99.7 WTN.
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3: Ken Weaver with your top stories, and for some reason there is audio coming through that I have no idea where it's coming from. So here we go. Breaking news out of our nation's capital. The U.S. Senate has unanimously voted to withhold their own pay during government shutdowns. U.S. Border Patrol Chief Mike Banks has abruptly resigned. Fox News says he told Bill Malusian, "It's just time. I feel like I got the ship back on course from the least secure, disastrous, chaotic border to the most secure border this country has ever seen. Time to pass the reins. 37 years. It's time to enjoy the family and life." Admiral Brad Cooper, the commander of U.S. Central Command, testifying before the Senate Armed Services Committee today, said Iran's missile, drone, and naval capabilities have been severely damaged by Operation Epic Fury. And the president is in China, where state media reports President Xi Jinping warning President Trump

0: that disagreements over Taiwan, which Beijing claims is part of its territory, could bring the two countries into conflict. And the only American cruise ship passenger to test positive for hantavirus has been cleared to leave isolation. One of Dr. Steve Kornfeld's tests had come back positive after caring for sick passengers on that cruise ship. Now he's been moved out of the biocontainment unit after testing negative for the virus. And that's the latest news. Weather is next. I'm Ken Weaver, WTN News.
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4: I'm WSMV4 First Alert Meteorologist Melanie Layden. A little bit of a cool down today. Our temperatures only topping out in the lower 70s with plenty of sunshine. It gets warmer again tomorrow, though. We're back in the mid-80s. And then by the weekend, we could see our first 90-degree days of the year for Saturday and Sunday. We stay dry throughout the week with a small chance of rain into early next week.
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5: 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My name is Chris Hand. 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Got a great review here. You ready? You ready for the review I got? 7751. Your show's going down fast. You've talked about cornrows half of your show. Gross. Very little news talk.
6: Gross.
5: No talk about the homeless population in Murfreesboro, ICE in Tennessee, deportation, in kindness but the truth, and so tired of hearing about your family eating out of the trophy. No quality anymore. To be fair, we haven't eaten out of the trophy in well over a week.
6: Rough days.
5: Wait, I'm not allowed to joke? We're not allowed to have fun? I think we should have fun.
6: Fun is the only part of worth living.
5: That's true. Plus, I did a lot of news today, actually.
6: So much
5: news. I did Tulsi Gabbard being raided by the CIA, her office, taking MKUltra documents and JFK assassination documents. I did redistricting with Hakeem Jeffries, brought that amazing audio from Wesley Hunt. I did J.D. Vance and the fraud prosecutions and the anti-fraud task force. I did Donald Trump in China. What do you mean I didn't do any news? I'll tell you what. We'll double down right now. And we'll get to a bunch of news. A ton of news. Rapid fire news. I guess you could say it's going to be lightning fast. Because we got the lightning rounds.
1: It's the lightning round with Chris Hand.
5: We do it every day at this time. All the stories that we couldn't fill a whole segment with, stories that we didn't have a chance to get to. We like to call it the lightning round. And we do it every day at this time. I'm excited. I got some really good stories here in the lightning round. Let's start with this one. A lot of times when it comes to police, right, the stories only make the news when it's bad, right? It's like, oh my gosh, that guy was overdosing from fentanyl, but a cop put his knee in his back. You know, it's stuff like that. What? That's usually what the only time we hear about it. But every now and again, we do get some amazing stories. And this one is out of Chattanooga. Maybe you've heard of it. Maybe not. A little bit to the south of us here. A Chattanooga police officer was an absolute hero. Make no mistake about it. His name is Officer Eli Rogers. And if you're watching us on Super Talk TV, I'm going to have the video of everything that went down. This guy saved a mom and two children just because he could, because it was the right thing to do. The house was completely engulfed in flames. Officer Eli Rogers arrives on the scene, finds the front door locked, and just beats that door down, runs inside, gets the mom and the two girls out. It all happened in less than a minute from the time he pulled up on the scene to get into the front door to getting those kids and that mom out. Officer Eli Rogers, if you know him, let him know that we salute him for the work that he's doing. If you're watching us on Super Talk TV, you'll see the flames engulfing the porch. They're absolutely coming out over the house, and it's all captured on the Ring camera. But if you're listening on the radio, you'll hear everything that went down as well. This is Officer Eli Rogers not wasting any time, not thinking about it, just acting, and we salute him for this. Kicking at the door.
7: Can you answer the door? Come on. Y'all have to get out. Come on. No. Hey, y'all gotta get out of the house.
5: He burst through the door. He's in the house. He comes out with one kid. He runs him to safety. And here comes mom with the other child. Unbelievable. 46 seconds. 46 seconds arriving on the scene, bursting in through the front door and saving everybody. I mean, now if you're not watching on Super Talk TV, you're not getting the full effect of it, because the porch is completely on fire. As he's beating down the door, I mean, he's getting hit with hot embers falling from the roof that's on fire above him, and he doesn't stop. He just keeps going until he gets through that door and gets the mom and the two kids out. Absolute hero, 100%. Again, Officer Eli Rogers, Chattanooga.
6: Shout out.
5: I mean, huge shout out. It's actually going viral everywhere. This was making the rounds on the internet last night. And believe it or not, Matt Murphy leaves CNN on in here. I saw CNN cover it.
6: Oh, heck yeah.
5: And so, you know what? Props to CNN as well for sharing a story in a positive light about a police officer. These guys, you never know. I mean, listen, 99.9% of the interactions are totally peaceful, totally great. Everybody's happy. But these guys never know when they may or may not be going home. They go out there. They do the job anyway. This guy, he doesn't know if the roof is going to cave in on him the minute he runs through there. You know, he's not a trained firefighter. He's not assessing the structural integrity of the building before he enters. He just goes. And we salute him for that. Again, absolutely amazing. This is Officer Eli Rogers. This happened on May 1st, but it's just been going viral recently. Got another story for you here in the lightning round.
8: Another one.
5: You think that they're getting voter regret in New York City yet? You think they have a bit of regret for voting for Mayor Mamdani?
6: Possibly.
5: So, remember all the free stuff he promised?
6: Alleged.
5: It was alleged free stuff.
6: Very alleged.
5: I haven't seen any of those promises follow through yet, have you?
6: Mm-mm.
5: No, but you know what we do have? A ton of fees on all sorts of things. He is surging fees on ambulance rides and EMS on scene, tree pickup, park concessions, taxi permits. I'm sorry. I was under the impression that socialism had never been done the right way before and that he was going to be the guy to get them over the hump. Apparently not. It doesn't look good for Mayor Mamdani.
9: Mamdani is touting his proposed budget that wipes away the city's $12 billion deficit over the next two fiscal years. The mayor says it's a victory for democratic socialism because he did it without burdening working people. Critics point out New York State taxpayers and Governor Kathy Hochul did most of the heavy lifting, covering $8 billion of the city's $12 billion budget hole. The other money comes from general improvements to the city's financial management, $500 million from taxing wealthy vacation homes, and $1.6 billion from pension restructuring.
5: Spoiler alert, pension restructuring means that you're going to get less in your pension.
9: Watchdogs say kicks the cost down the road to future taxpayers. Now, according to the New York Post, Mamdani's budget proposal also includes hidden fees and fines, like increases to ambulance transportation fees, charging people for EMS arriving at the scene, hiking tree replacement fees, and boosting profits from concessions in parks and taxi permits. The budget does not include Mamdani's main campaign promises to increase income taxes on the rich and corporations.
5: Weird.
9: Governor Kathy Hochul says that's a no-go. The mayor still says tax hikes are coming despite President Trump's warning.
5: Oh, okay. Hey, yeah, you know, the governor says it's a no-go because she sees the writing on the wall. If you tax the rich more, the rich are going to say, you know what I can do? I can pack up and leave. And I can go to a place like Florida or Tennessee where they're not going to tax me. And then I can create or bring my business with me and create more jobs there than I would create in New York City. You're absolutely shooting yourself in the foot if you do that. I know it doesn't sound fun for a lot of people, but a lot of people want the rich to be taxed more. But these guys are paying a lot of taxes as it is. But the budget plan includes actually just more fees. Don't worry. It's not going to hurt everyday working New Yorkers. Unless you need an ambulance ride. Unless you want to get a snack from the park. Unless you need your trees cleaned up. Other than that, everything's fine. Also, no free stuff.
6: No.
5: Cool. Got another story for here in the lightning round. I just wondered how you felt about that lightning strike. It felt a little delayed.
6: I don't know what you're talking about.
5: Oh, all right. Maybe it was.
6: I thought it was on time for what I planned.
5: Maybe it was just me. Spencer Pratt is surging in the polls in Los Angeles. Speaking of mayors, mayors with common sense making a comeback. And he has now shrunk the lead that Karen Bass has on him to just single digits. This is a massive win. You're witnessing in real time a political movement happening in Los Angeles because of Spencer Pratt.
10: New polling showing political outsider, former reality TV star Spencer Pratt making huge strides in this race for LA mayor. The independent candidate gaining 12 points since March. Now trailing Democrat incumbent Karen Bass by single digits. Pratt's campaign in next month's primary gaining traction with voters. He highlights LA's homelessness crisis and failed leadership. He does it very artfully with a ton of social media and some pretty powerful ads, I think, have really helped this race for him quite a bit. Uphill battle in LA to be sure. Let's bring in Jerry Baker.
5: So Karen Bass now leads the polling at 30%, Spencer Pratt at 22%, Nathia Raman, the one who Spencer Pratt invited to come with me underneath the freeway and let's find some people that want to get off drugs. You'll get stabbed in the neck. She's down at 19%. So he's leapfrogged her, but he is gaining ground and gaining ground fast. And the hit squads are already out for Spencer Pratt. I mean, they're calling in all sorts of favors. The iconic ad that he had where he's walking in front of Mayor Bass's house, Nathia Raman's house, Governor Newsom's house. He's like, look, this is where they live. This is where I live. And he's at his burned down house with the trailer. They're actually trying to run a smear piece on him on TMZ, claiming that he's not living in that trailer. He's actually living at a hotel. And it's like, okay, cool. But Spencer Pratt actually took the argument straight to TMZ yesterday and Harvey Levin, and it got pretty heated on TMZ.
8: Campaign ad certainly made it seem that you were living in that trailer. It was a high point of the commercial, but you're at the Hotel Bel Air. So kind of undo that for us.
11: No, to be clear, that is where, that is where I live. That's where Karen Bass, Mayor Bass, burned down my house. That is where I will live until I have a new house. The Airstream is a temporary facility. A hotel is a temporary facility. Where my kids are in Santa Barbara right now is a temporary housing. This is where I live as this is where they burned my house down. So this semantics or the nuance of this is the consequences of their failed leadership. And again, I don't live at the Hotel Bel Air. I don't live in the Airstream. I don't live in the Santa Barbara. I don't have a house. They burned it down. That is why I got into this race, because of these people that will burn your house down and act like it's no problem.
5: It's amazing, though, that this is what they're doing. This is how scared that they are. They have to nitpick a political ad on Spencer Pratt to try and ding him because they haven't been able to find anything else. And make no mistake about it, all the Democrats in this race, all the opposition research groups, they have tried to find everything that they can possibly find on this guy. And the best that they can do is try and say, well, he doesn't really live in that Airstream trailer. That's a lie. He's not taking it sitting down.
11: So this idea that anyone's like, oh, he's at a hotel. I'm at a hotel because these psychopaths are messaging me every day. They're going to kill me because Nithya Raman is calling me a fascist because I don't want people to have their kids next to drug addicts at the park or stepping in human poop when you get your matcha. I have common sense. That's not fascism. So these psychos hear I'm a fascist, and then they literally, like, if you'd like to see the death threats, I can send them all offline where people are like, I'm going to hire people to kill you. So, yes, unfortunately, now I have a security team and they will not, even if I wanted to stay in the Airstream, would let me because there's 360 unobstructed views since there's no houses. So you can literally snipe me out from any part from 300 yards away easily.
8: One sec.
11: Not to mention the Airstream, it took over a month for LADWP to connect a wire for electricity to it, which was 3 days ago. It took weeks to get the water hooked up, which was yesterday. So for these people that want to focus on where I sleep at night, first off, I don't even sleep. I get 4 hours of sleep because I'm fighting these corrupt freaking politicians all day long. You want to see my phone hours? I'll screenshot it. It probably says 19 hours.
5: I mean, I love that he's fighting back. I love that he's pushing back. This is what happens when the Democrats are scared. He has a political movement happening in Los Angeles, and it is unbelievable to watch. Like, it truly, truly is. Never thought in my life I'd see this happening. Spencer Pratt, the reality TV star, is scaring the Democrats so much that they're calling up TMZ to do hit pieces on him. Are you kidding? It's unbelievable. Now, here's how you know it's getting even worse. Karen Bass is melting down on live TV because Spencer Pratt posted an ad, an AI ad, where he's a superhero, she's the Joker, and somebody throws a tomato at her. And Karen Bass, as you just heard, Spencer Pratt is getting legitimate death threats. His security team won't let him near that property because of how easily it would be to shoot him. Karen Bass is saying, oh my gosh, you know,
12: this is starting to take a violent turn. And this really makes me nervous that these ads that he's posting are so scary and so violent.
13: But what's worrying me now is that his social media is now taking on a violent turn. And that worries me, because when you do that and when your messages are so hateful, or when you demonize people, then you do provoke people who are unstable, and you can jeopardize people's safety.
14: You mean like the throwing of the tomatoes?
13: Well, the throwing of the tomatoes, which look like blood, or drowning me and the governor in a reservoir. But there's also other violent scenes. And so I've noticed that it's taking on a violent trend.
12: Oh, yeah, yeah. He's a violent fascist. This is what happens when you can't argue the points, when you can't argue the issues. You have to turn to Democrat talking points, and that's all they have left in Los Angeles. That does it for the lightning round. It's 11:53. 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
5: 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My name is Chris Hand. Show's brought to you by Better Water LLC. We got Ken Weaver in the newsroom. Mason, growing out the fro in the producer studio.
20: Is he going to do cornrows?
5: Half of it. Well, we're debating. There is a strong contingent of the audience that wants him to do fro in the middle, cornrows on the sides.
20: Oh, like a frohawk.
5: Like a frohawk, yes.
20: That'd be nice, dude.
5: Everybody agrees, though, since it's going to be the froth of July, that we're going to need to dye it red, white, and blue.
20: I like it. He needs to just let it grow forever.
5: Well, he's jealous of Justin Pearson, the best fro in politics.
20: How's he got a good
21: not role? Jealous, competing.
5: It's fair.
20: That's it. You can do it, man.
21: We'll see what happens.
5: What stories are you paying attention to today?
20: I'll probably talk a little bit about China. A little bit about that.
5: Did you hear we've been over there doing meetings?
20: I heard that we were there doing meetings. I read somewhere, like it was just a back page or something. I don't know. So we'll talk a little bit about that. Probably talk about how much money our leaders here in Nashville and elsewhere are giving big business to come here while little businesses go out of business because of taxes. Talk a bit about
5: I heard that they're offering, what, $30 million for Starbucks?
20: Yeah, some ridiculous amount like that. And like Amazon, they give all the stuff to Amazon. Amazon promised them all these things, delivered done.
5: I mean, I get it to a certain extent because you want to create jobs for a lot of people. And there's a lot of give and take there. But, you know.
20: At the end of the day, the beauty of where we live is, you know, the uniqueness of downtown, like Broadway, you know, whether people like it or not. People want to come here. They want to go to Acme. They don't want to go to Chili's, right, Ken?
5: No, but there's a lot of incentive for businesses to come here without the tax.
20: Yeah, yeah, absolutely.
5: Because, you know, you look at Lebanon, Tennessee in particular, the proximity of the airport, how close it's like essentially the center of the country. You know, you can get everywhere.
20: Everywhere is quick and easy. 2.5 hours is just about everywhere.
5: Well, yeah, but then it's like you can go up to the Midwest, you can go down to Florida, you can go up to New England. You know, like you're in a great location if you're a national brand.
20: Yes. Oh, totally. But that being said, you know, watching businesses go out of business because they've taxed them to the point where they can no longer afford to stay alive is insane.
5: That's why we need a Nashville version of Spencer Pratt. Who steps up?
20: You.
5: Yeah. No.
20: No. That's a hard no from him.
5: It's a hard no. That's my reaction to that. It was Mason's first reaction to half cornrows, half fro.
21: I was about to say, similar takes there.
20: Which was?
5: No. I said, we'll put it to a vote. He's like, please don't. I was like, we'll put it to a vote. 1201, Supertalk, 99.7, WTN.
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0: 12 o'clock on the dot. I'm Ken Weaver with your top stories. Got the full forecast in 5 minutes. And in our nation's capital, U.S. senators voting unanimously today to withhold their pay during future government shutdowns. Takes effect the day after the November 3rd general election. U.S. Border Patrol Chief Mike Banks has resigned abruptly, telling Fox News it's just time. Says the border's secure and he wants to spend more time with his family. And now breaking news out of Antioch, where Channel 4's Holly Thompson says a 72-year-old woman is under arrest after two infants were found in her care with bite marks and scratches all over them.
3: Police arrested Joyce Hill, one of two elderly women who officers say ran an illegal daycare. Now, we have learned it was shut down last year. In one of the cases, the mother of a five-month-old told police she noticed the injuries when she picked up her son from Grand Nanny's daycare in Antioch. That was April 14th. She told police neither of the women could explain what happened. Police say that same day, a three-month-old girl was also injured at the daycare. Officers say she had several bruises on her face, bite marks on her stomach, and scratches that appeared to be from a dog. Hill is now facing charges of child neglect and running an unlicensed daycare.
0: Money News, Jim Ryan.
4: The major stock averages have climbed into a record high range after Cisco Systems announced solid quarterly earnings. Going into the midday, the Dow was up nearly 400 points at above 50,000. The S&P was higher by 0.8. The NASDAQ composite was ahead 1%. Despite historically high food and energy costs, the Census Bureau's estimate of retail sales for April was 0.5% up from March, nearly 5% above the figure from April of last year. It's the third month in a row that retail sales have risen. The big three wireless companies are laying down their competition, if only briefly. AT&T, T-Mobile, and Verizon plan to launch a new joint venture that helps end dead zones by using satellite-based technologies. And injectable weight loss drugs may be helping Americans to slim down. They're also trimming the profits at restaurants. The Wall Street Journal reports that people using GLP-1 drugs statistically are eating out less than they were before.
0: That's the latest news. Weather's next. I'm Ken Weaver, WTN News.
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7: How did I lose weight? And I did. 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I did. I love this stuff. 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
9: I'm WSMB4 First Alert Meteorologist Melanie Layden. A little bit of a cool down today. Our temperatures only topping out in the lower 70s with plenty of sunshine. It gets warmer again tomorrow, though. We're back in the mid-80s. And then by the weekend, we could see our first 90-degree days of the year for Saturday and Sunday. We stay dry throughout the week with a small chance of rain into early next week.
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0: What is up? Happy Thursday. Well, thankful Thursday.
20: Saw Ken's Bible verse. Like Ken does Bible verse every day. It makes me smile.
0: Thank you, Brother Chad.
20: You did. I also said that I commented. Just a great Bible verse. Thankful. I'm thankful I get to work with these guys. Thankful I get to talk to you guys every day. I did say maybe you need to check with God about the old one-hit wonder. But, you know, outside of that, life is good.
0: Yeah, I need for God to help me win that.
20: Dear Lord.
0: Dear Lord. Please help me win one.
20: What awesome
0: wonders.
20: Band is out there that we haven't thought about? What a day, huh? Xi and Trump hanging out, best friends. I love it. I love Xi. I like the way you do things. Pretty cool.
0: I like how the Pooter decided to unleash the largest missile and drone attack on Ukraine right as the president's meeting with China.
20: 1,600? Is that what last check?
0: Yeah.
20: I think 1,600.
0: Yeah.
20: Insane. Absolutely. And, you know, apparently.
0: And I'm sure that it's just a coincidence.
20: Oh, totally. Putin would never do anything like that.
0: No.
20: He's not that kind of guy. Right? He's an upstanding character that absolutely I would love to have a glass of cold tea with you, sir.
0: Yeah.
20: Next to a window.
0: Yeah. Yeah.
20: Yeah. So, no, that's.
6: With no umbrella around.
20: Oh, yeah. Oh, yeah. That guy that got, what did he get? Like beranium or whatever, some weird thing.
6: Yeah.
20: That's just insane. But the Trump and the Xi, you know what? Trump, I've said this before, Trump doesn't admire dictators. He admires the power they have.
0: Yeah.
20: He doesn't look and say, oh, he likes the fact that Xi kind of gets to do whatever he wants to do and nobody really says anything. The Pooter gets to do what he wants to do and everything that he's allowed, they're allowed to just run their country.
0: Well, now, Putin has been unanimously voted into office every election there, Brother Chad.
20: That's it? Oh, yeah, I forgot.
6: Hell,
20: that.
6: Even Kim Jong-un only gets like 99.8.
20: Man, could you imagine being that person? It's like, I'm not going to vote for this guy this time.
0: And, really? And then you disappear.
20: Oh, his vote didn't even count. It's 100%. It's 100%.
0: Yeah, dude, that report that I saw this morning, they said that Russia is losing around 10,000 troops a month.
20: Is that
0: real?
20: Yeah. Where are they getting them?
0: I don't know, man.
20: I mean, at this point, where are they getting... they're running out of people to, you know, the brain drain, the amount of young people gone is... insane. You've looted, if you will, most of the prisons that you possibly can, and you're running out of people. And now what we're finding out is people are starting to complain. It's getting louder over there. This was desperation today. Because, you know, they had that big VE day.
0: Yeah. Yeah. The big. Yeah, that's right. Their version of D-Day for us.
20: Yeah, so it's a victory in Europe Day. It's a big deal. They have it. Normally, it's every missile and tank, nothing. It was just a few small things because he's worried. And he's super worried, too, that he's going to get taken out, that somebody's going to snuff him. And you're getting influencers that are talking out against him, and they're not, nothing's happening to them on the inside. And parents and people are starting to worry. Our kids are disappearing, and they're not coming home. And so's the neighbor kid. He disappeared. And you're looking up, and you're thinking, where are you going to get? You've lost 385,000 plus people.
0: Goodness.
20: That are dead. A million plus that are wounded. It's worse than Afghanistan. And you were there for a decade. Where are you going to get? It's certain death. It's not like your friends are coming home going, oh, it's great up at the front line. We're fine. No, nobody's coming back.
6: They've adopted the South Korean model that they used during the Korean War where a truck drives by, grabs the person off the street and throws them in the back.
20: We've seen that. You know, you're handed something and away you go. But they've gotten, you know, and what happened early in the game, Ukraine learned, okay, if we survive, it's good. That's a win. Every day it's a win. Every day it's a win. Every day it's a win. And then they realized, hey, we can use these buy stuff on Amazon, attach little bombs to them and blow stuff up. And now they are at the forefront of drone technology when it comes to getting their kill on. And guess what doesn't bleed and die? A drone.
0: Drones.
6: And if it does die, you just order another one.
20: You bought it to die. That was it. It's only supposed to go from here to wherever it's going to go kill.
0: Yep.
20: And they, how could, 10,000 a month.
0: A month.
20: That's just.
6: And it was supposed to be a 3-day war.
20: Yeah. Three-day war.
0: I just go back to when his troops got completely bogged down in the mud. And I'm telling you, had Ukraine had any type of air force,
20: yes,
0: they would have been sitting ducks.
20: Yeah. Had back in the day, when Biden decided, because you remember Biden, he would go, no, you can't have that stuff. And 3 weeks later, he goes, you guys can have it. You just can't have it for 6 weeks or 8 weeks or whatever. Had they had any kind of air force, they would have been eviscerated. It's the same thing that happened in, you know, World War II. Hitler went into Russia. Just like Napoleon, you went in at the wrong time. It looked okay at first, and it was nice, but then all of a sudden, boom, the weather comes, and it changed everything. It changed, and I remember the first big attack that was like, whoa, was that drone attack on all of their planes, Russia's planes, where they just flew in with those drones and just
0: took them out,
20: and I'm like, this is changing the game.
6: Hitler looked at his maps and went, you know what this war needs? Another front.
0: Yeah.
20: So
0: thank goodness he did that.
20: Yeah.
0: Because I'm telling you, man, Germany was,
20: they were rolling.
0: Nobody matched them.
20: No. And think about it. But Russia is doing the same thing that they did then, just with the front lines on the front foot, as opposed to in Stalingrad. Okay. There's 500 of you, but there's only 4 rifles. You guys follow the guy in front. When he gets shot, the next guy, you pick it up and keep running. And that's what's going on there. They're just, it's a meat grinder. That's all it is. That's all it is. That's just a meat grinder. And this is the problem. You know, it's like we look at Iran, and Iran is, would be a nightmare as well if we had to do anything like this. First of all, to even think about occupying is insane. We're not going to bomb our way into, you know, a regime change, but all you have to do is survive. And I'm telling you, Taiwan, you know, because I know they're talking about over there.
0: Oh, yeah.
20: Taiwan's looking at this. And the thing that we've been telling them for years, stop buying the billion-dollar weapons. Buy cheap and dirty. Make it so it's the worst thing they've ever done if they ever come here. And you know they're looking at this and going, that's all we need is as many drones as possible. And look at how fast Ukraine's producing drones. Imagine if something was to happen, how fast Taiwan could produce those drones. And away it goes. They're probably producing them now.
0: Yeah. Yeah.
20: As we speak. They may be, because Xi's like, Xi says he likes Taiwan and wants to take it home for him. I said, go ahead, have fun with it. Ooh, going to be crazy. No doubt. You know what? The whole thing about they're all playing grab ass and, hey, we all love each other. It's the greatest time here. And
0: yeah,
20: what's going to happen? We won't know what it's really like until both of them are in a place where they can speak freely and their presses can speak freely without the worry of looking across the room and having to chat with them. So that'll be Friday. When does he leave? Tomorrow? I think they got a big thing today, but tomorrow, like, you know, early, maybe late tonight.
0: I haven't seen when he leaves.
20: I think it's Friday, but Friday would be Friday morning, I think. So, and I did not say Trump likes dictators. I said Trump likes he admires the power that they have, not the people. Trump likes the fact that Xi gets to be the guy. And he doesn't really have to ask for anything. And if he asks for it, it gets done by everybody. Trump, that's what he likes.
6: Or that person disappears.
20: Or that person maybe disappears. We're not quite there yet, but, you know, you get where we're going with it. That's what he likes. He likes that, you know, he doesn't want to be this, you know, Trump doesn't want to put you in the gulag. He just wants to do whatever he wants to do without the fighting over, you know, politics of you getting reelected or me having to take out, you know, primary this guy. He likes the fact that, hey, Xi says jump and everybody says how high, without the worry of whether or not it's going to get, you know, No way it's going to get through their version of Congress or the House. I mean, the Senate. You don't worry about that at all. So does he leave tomorrow? I think he leaves tomorrow. I think it's Friday. Don't they usually go somewhere and do like a... You know, tonight's the state dinner, which is interesting. And I'm telling you guys, too, did you see, we were talking about it earlier, Fox News went to a market there. China is so crazy advanced. It's a trip when you go there. It is. But they go into this like 7-Eleven-like store, and there's a robot who's taking your order. Like a robot. And speak English. Brett Baer speaks English. Why? Because it speaks all the languages.
0: Yeah.
20: You're like, man, I've never even... Have you ever seen a robot? Like a robot in action like that?
0: Not in person.
20: No. I haven't. They're everywhere over there. And they've got new bots, too, that are creepy crazy. Because they are pushing... The humanoid side of stuff, they're really pushing a lot of that stuff. But China is a different place. It is a very different place. And, you know, we had the plane go over there with $20 trillion. That's what I heard was on the plane. The people, the money they manage or the companies they run, $20 trillion. And they're all getting good trade deals. But what are we getting out of this? And Taiwan, I don't know what he would do with Taiwan. Honestly, I think if Xi attacked... I don't know what Trump would do with that. I mean, obviously, Biden promised to defend him, which you're not allowed to do, sir. That's nowhere. Well, I don't even know where you got that. But I don't know what we would do. Trump in particular, because I'm not quite sure Trump really cares about Taiwan. Outside of the, you know, the semiconductors and things of that nature, I don't think Trump thinks one way or another of it. It, you know, if it's not going to hurt us directly, I don't think he cares. So we'll see. We'll see. And apparently, he said a little while ago, maybe they're going to help. They're going to help us with Iran. I don't know how real that is. I'm sure Xi's can't wait to call whoever he's going to call over there, whoever's running the country this week, and tell him all the things that went on. Like, you know, what did he say? What did you say? What did he say? It's going to be one of those. They did agree that Iran shouldn't have a nuclear weapon. And the Straits of Hormuz should be open.
0: Yeah. I know they both agree on that, but how?
20: Yeah. Yeah.
0: I mean, that's the thing. Sure. We agree. All right. So how are you going to reopen it? Well, that's where the devil's in the details.
20: Yeah, that's it. And remember, China's built up 1.3 billion barrels in their reserve. They're still getting oil from Brazil, Malaysia, a few other places. He said he'll buy oil from us. That's great. And it's always funny. They said they'll buy oil from us. Like, we don't have America oil. So, but that's a wonderful thing. But it's not crushing them the way it could. Doesn't mean they're not hurting. His biggest issue right now is... He's got a lot of young men in particular who are unemployed. Go look at every revolution ever in the history of forever. You know what happens? Young men sitting around twiddling their thumbs, doing nothing. Sometimes they get a little angry. Just a smidge. All right, coming up, a lot of stuff to get to today. We'll talk a little bit more about this. Chud, again in trouble.
0: Chud the Builder.
20: Wow, he just stepped it up on that one. We'll talk a little bit. What the hell is going on with this guy? Like, really?
0: I don't know, man.
20: Just insane. The Hantavirus? Yeah? What's the latest on that? Because apparently there was one in Illinois. What kind was that one? And did you see the COVID hearing with the CIA guy that came forward? Very interesting what he had to say. We'll talk about that, among other things. And, of course, Bell, because Bell does sports. Sports ball.
0: Yay.
20: Hey, Bell, we'll talk about sports ball because I got something for you today.
6: What's it revolve around?
20: Us.
6: Oh.
20: Okay.
6: Mm-hmm.
20: Look at that right there. That's the way that goes. Chad Benshaw, Super Talk 99.7.
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0: U.S. senators have voted unanimously to hurt themselves during a government shutdown. 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
20: Oh, I'm sure they're just struggling. I'm not getting my $15,000 check every 2 weeks. Thank God I have a couple dollars in my trading account.
0: I'm just like the common man and woman.
20: You ever go back and look? Like, was it Grant went bankrupt? Like, he lost all his money.
0: Wow.
20: He wrote his book.
6: Grant needed a grant.
20: Yeah, he did. He had nothing. Like there were people out there that were broke AF. That was back in the day. Not anymore. No. But now these senators are sacrificing for all of us. Oh, softly nice. You know what they should do? Here's one for you guys. If you guys don't pass, if you guys have a shutdown, all right? So you go, you have a shutdown. if it lasts more than a month, you can't run for re-election. What do you bet they'd solve that problem?
0: That, and you can't leave until it is resolved.
20: That's it. Absolutely. They would fix it. If they're desperate enough, they'd fix it.
6: I'm just shocked they did this.
20: Yeah, I know, but it's after, and when did they do it? After everything was already done. It's like, okay, we're back now. Now let's pretend like next time we won't get paid. Right on. Chud was arrested.
0: Chud the Builder.
20: So Chud live streamed a fight, shot the guy, and then did he shoot himself?
0: That's what the...

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1: Awful, I guess.
2: Yeah.
1: That's it. Well, it's entertainment. It's entertainment. And they showed something. They didn't show the whole thing, but he was at another restaurant starting a fight with somebody, and he kept calling, there was like a valet, he kept calling him boy or whatever over and over again, trying to get him to react. And man, that is, and then he shot himself. What an idiot. What an idiot. But like you said, this one's different. This is not getting away from a $400 dinner bill.
2: Right.
1: This one carries time. Serious time.
2: Serious time.
1: And
2: a big boy lockup.
1: And he live streamed it too. That's what they're saying. So that's, he said the guy was beating him up and then he reacted to it. And then they had to fly the guy. He's in stable condition. But what an idiot. God, who are these?
2: Yeah, the other guy, they had to fly to a hospital.
1: Yes. Yeah. It, just an absolute clown. Chud. What a chud. I'm telling you guys that right now. Coming up, a lot of stuff to get to today. We're going to talk a bit about Iran, COVID. Very interesting. With somebody from the CIA said about COVID and the potential cover-up. The first one to do it. Because there's all kinds of stuff going on with the CIA. Maybe going into Tulsi Gabbard's place, snatching some stuff up.
3: No.
1: No.
3: No. So, CIA would never do stuff like that.
1: No, none of that stuff. On top of all of that stuff, not only do we have sports, because we got sports.
2: We got Brother Bilal for that.
1: Yeah, we got to get ready for that. Bill, a lot of people are suggesting darts for you.
3: I've played darts. I used to be pretty good.
1: See? Darts. Darts. Like, maybe you should really start covering the dart thing.
2: The dart league.
3: I spent a lot.
1: Have you ever seen the darts? Oh,
3: yeah.
1: I've been to Lakeside in England. It is an arena that is the rowdiest place you've ever been. And to watch grown men who were awesomely out of shape smoking cigarettes while they throw darts was so crazy. And they're chanting and they're singing. That is you, brother. That is you, Bell. That's what I'm talking about right there. Among other things we'll talk about today as well, I want to talk about what's going on with, we're trying to lure companies out here. That's great. But as our companies, little businesses, mom and pop are going out of business, huge tax breaks are going on and people are getting a little frustrated.
3: Hey, pay your property taxes.
1: Yeah. I know it's $600,000.
3: Shut your mouth and pay that $600,000.
1: I know you make revenue on for $400,000 a year and your rent's this, but you pay that other $600,000 and then your business will be super good. Yeah. Nice try. 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
2: I'm Ken Weaver with your top stories. Full forecast coming up in 5 minutes. And in our nation's capital, U.S. senators unanimously approving a measure to withhold their own pay during future government shutdowns. The head of the U.S. Border Patrol resigning effective immediately. Mike Banks telling Fox News it's just time. Says he wants to spend more time with his family after 37 years on the job. Says the border's secure and he wants to spend the rest of his time with his family. Admiral Brad Cooper, commander of U.S. Central Command, testifying before the Senate Armed Services Committee today, said Iran's missile, drone, and naval capabilities have been severely damaged by Operation Epic Fury.
4: It's more than just the numbers. It's the command and control that's been shattered. It's a significant degradation in capability, and it's the lack of any ability to then produce any missiles or drones on the back end. I think we have to take a holistic look at that.
2: President Trump in China, where state media reports President Xi Jinping warned Trump that disagreements over Taiwan, which Beijing claims is part of its territory, could bring the two countries into conflict.
5: China's beautiful. Yeah.
6: Trump hoped to use their sit-down to seal deals on trade and technology, bringing along with him over a dozen American business leaders, including Elon Musk and Apple's Tim Cook. But those ambitions overshadowed by the ongoing war with Iran. China is one of Iran's closest allies, buying more Iranian oil than any other country. And while Trump has said he doesn't need President Xi's help to end the war, his own Secretary of State saying it topped the agenda. Trump pressing China to

0: charge Iran back to the table and to reopen the Strait of Hormuz.
1: 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I'm Ken Weaver, WTN News.
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4: I'm WSMB4 First Alert Meteorologist Melanie Layden. A little bit of a cool down today. Our temperatures only topping out in the lower 70s with plenty of sunshine. It gets warmer again tomorrow, though. We're back in the mid-80s. And then by the weekend, we could see our first 90-degree days of the year for Saturday and Sunday. We stay dry throughout the week with a small chance of rain into early next.
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5: Bell's arguing with somebody on the text line. But on top of that, Bell's also having a conversation about that priest that gave up Elf Cosmetics.
6: What? Yeah, he's supposed to be ordained in like the next week or
5: yeah,
6: two.
5: Yeah, he was the co-founder of Elf Cosmetics that was worth $2 or $3 billion. He and the co-founders, and then he gave up everything and decided that he was going to be a priest.
1: Interesting.
5: Yeah. He said he was at a party and he just had this overwhelming, you know, kind of like, what am I doing here? What am I doing with these vapid, weird people or something like that? And decided he's just going to give it all away and become a priest. And he said he's never been happier.
1: Interesting.
5: Now here's the interesting. So you go check him out. And what's very interesting is he doesn't even look like himself now. Like what he looked like. Because when he was like Elf, he kind of looked like Adam Lambert, and now he looks like a fluffy priest. That's bald.
6: So he stopped using his own products?
5: Mm-hmm. Yeah. Yeah. He did. Had a few more snacks, stopped using his own products. That's commitment right there, guys.
1: Interesting.
5: That is some commitment right there.
6: That's putting your money where your mouth is.
5: Yeah.
1: Yeah.
5: That is. That is. Bell, what were you arguing with this guy about? Who does not like us. And he says, do not reply to him anymore. He's got better things to do.
6: Good for him.
5: Because I'm third string. And Bell said to him, well, at least we're in the game. You're not even in the stadium.
6: No, I said, he was calling me third string. And I said, I'm third string and you're not even in the stadium.
5: Yeah. God, Bell, he picks a fight, man, with anything.
6: I didn't pick that fight.
5: Yeah, you did. I know you didn't. I know. I was just like, what's going on here? You know, I was talking to Chris before this. And Chris said, man, these people sometimes, because they put up that little, the poll about what should Mason do with his hair. And some people were upset with Chris because, like, why are you not talking about serious stuff?
1: Oh, yeah.
5: And I'm like, well, that is serious. Like, that, don't you talk about?
1: That's big stuff.
5: It is. You know what? One of my favorites, speaking of hair, okay, I watched this guy, follow this guy. He's this British guy. This English guy who loves Manchester United. He says until Manchester United wins 5 games in a row, he's not going to cut his hair. It's been 600 days. If you think Justin Pearson's fro is big, this guy's hair is massive.
6: That's a superstition thing, though. I mean, all sports guys have.
5: No, but he doesn't play for the team. He's just a fan.
6: But that's still, I mean, so many people. There are people like Mike McVay.
5: Yeah.
6: Big guy in the radio business.
5: Yes.
6: Will not watch Steelers game unless he's got his Steelers socks on.
5: By the way, Mike, most sharp dressed man
6: in
5: radio. Never met anybody sharper dressed than Mike.
6: Won't watch a game unless he's got his Steelers socks on.
5: Yeah. That's this guy, though. Like you know, was it Matt? Matt wasn't going to cut his hair until, you know, Trump was sworn in.
1: Yeah.
5: And so this guy, this kid, they got Manchester United got to 4 in a row. And they were even asking the players about, have you seen this? And they're laughing because this guy's hair is one of those things where it's naturally curly. It is giant. It's almost like he has he looks like a caricature of himself. It's fantastic.
6: And that's not even that insane for what some sports people do.
5: Yeah. Well, to come to the World Cup, some people are selling their homes so they can come to the World Cup.
6: That's not superstition. That's nuttery.
5: That
1: depends on what you get for your home.
5: Yeah, that's it. I can only afford, as expensive it is, I can only afford one ticket. None of you can go. Speaking of the World Cup, Bell, you will be going with Jack and I to a World Cup game.
1: All right.
5: So we're going to Atlanta, baby.
6: I'll just stand up and scream, kill the ump.
5: Totally. Kick a goal, score points, gay team. So that's what we're doing.
6: Pick the damn ball up and throw it.
5: Because I will be carless. Because my wife leaves in like 2 weeks to go back to help take care of grandma who's having some issues and to fix up the house and do a bunch of stuff. And they're going to be there. They're going to stay there through the summer. And so I'm like, well, Belle's going to a couple soccer games with us to Atlanta. Hope you enjoy it, Belle. I'm going to get Bell. Bell's going to be the biggest fan of Uzbekistan.
6: I'm rooting for Turkmenistan.
5: So they're not in it.
6: They have to be in it.
5: They're not. There's no Turkmenistan.
6: Yes, there is.
5: No, not in the World Cup.
6: Oh.
5: They didn't allow them to come. So get ready. Get ready for the fun that is. And we're going to go to the sweet stadium. The Mercedes-Benz Stadium is going to just be called the Atlanta Stadium because they're not allowed to put it out there. That's what's weird about the World Cup. So you can't call it that. You got to call it whatever it is. So like SoFi is not SoFi. It's just like Los Angeles Stadium because they have all these rules. Like even the rules like Fox is not allowing regular. Like if you want to go be part of the media, if you're not part of the European contingent or Fox, they're not letting you in.
6: You mean if somebody from ABC Sports wants to be there, they don't give them credentials?
5: ABC News might be able to get you a credential, but the way they're handling it has been very tough. you have to almost be there to cover it from an angle of what's going on in the city or what's going on here. And you're going to be covering it probably from outside of the stadium.
6: So no press credentials to get like down on the sidelines or anything.
5: No. Like, you know, we could, because we could super lie about it because of your connections in soccer. Your mad skills. Mad skills, I say. Mad skills.
1: Got to learn to sing all those songs, Brother Bilal.
5: Yeah. We better start learning whatever language they speak in Uzbekistan.
6: What do they speak over there? Probably some form of Russian.
5: Some form of Russian. Probably some, it was like a Russian with a little bit of Uzbeki kind of dialogue. Who knows? But we're going to learn it. Darn it. We're going to learn it. Did you see, so yesterday, I, for whatever reason, I'm like, that Alex Murtaugh.
1: Yeah. What is the pronunciation of his last name?
5: I think it's Murtaugh.
1: I've heard it Murdoch, Murdog, and Murdaugh.
5: Yeah. It's Alex. I think it's Murdaugh. But that's, I've heard it the same way.
6: It's murderer.
5: Yeah. Well, no, not right now. He's not.
6: Wait. Just wait.
1: Apparently the clerk got a little zealous.
5: Did you hear what she said? She told the jury, oh, don't listen to anything he says. He's a liar, and so is his defense team. They're all liars. Don't listen. You can't listen to a word he says. Then when she gave him the instructions, she goes, basically she said, you know, we should probably make this pretty quick. You know, he's kind of like, you know, essentially he's guilty.
1: Wow. And they went on with the trial anyway.
5: Yeah. Well, and then they told the judge, obviously, and then the judge, and on top of that, the other stuff that came out is the judge should never have allowed the financial stuff because he had already pled guilty to it into it. That probably, so it was a really weird thing. But she was writing a book while she must have had a deadline.
1: Like,
5: now he's still doing a ton of time.
6: It would be extremely ironic after her attitude and disposition that she wanted to have with the case if he ended up not getting found guilty the second time. She's like, you just wrecked this. You thought the guy was guilty, yeah, and you made sure he didn't end up in jail.
5: I think he got 40 years for on the federal side for because he stole all of his clients' money.
1: Yeah.
5: And he got 27 years statewide. So he's never getting out of jail.
1: No.
5: But, yeah, he, you know, they said he didn't get a fair trial. I mean, you can't have somebody doing, what are people doing? And then the other one, I was always fascinated by this. That lady in Utah.
1: Oh,
5: Corey.
1: Kitchens or Richens?
5: Yeah, Richens.
1: Corey Richens.
5: Who poisoned her husband.
1: Yeah.
5: Then she had the balls enough to write a book about grief and children.
1: Yeah.
5: And go everywhere and promote it, like Good Morning America and all that stuff, only to find out she's the one who killed him.
6: Yeah, that happened almost 10 years ago, didn't it?
5: Yeah, that happened a while ago. She, the text messages too, because I was going through. He was telling his friends, she's trying to kill me. She's trying to poison me. And they're like, nah. No, they were right.
1: Oh, that's not happening.
5: Yeah, yeah.
6: Stopped eating her cooking right then. Yeah.
5: And so yesterday, she tried to give, you know, she gave her little, because she found out she was going to do forever in jail without the possibility of parole. Her kids were like, she scares us. She's a monster. Don't ever let her out.
1: Yeah, apparently she gave him some, like, brought him a cup of tea or something, yeah, in bed, and it had fentanyl in it.
5: Yeah, 2 weeks earlier, she tried to do it with a sandwich, but she probably put mayonnaise on there. And as we all know, mayonnaise heals and defeats fentanyl.
1: Yes. True.
5: So, and then she gave him a cup of tea, and he died. And originally, they just chalked it down to it was an overdose.
6: Plus, you could get shot, and if you eat mayonnaise, that's going to heal right up.
5: That's, yeah, that's, well, I mean, it's got magical healing powers. It comes from the planet Mayones.
1: Yeah, wasn't she having an affair or
5: something?
1: Yeah,
5: she was having an affair, too. And she was a crap ton of debt. She forged everything you could do. Like, did you really think you were going to get away with it? You must have. You wrote a book.
1: That's what amazes me about these cases.
5: You wrote a book about grief and children and healing, and then you had the balls enough to get out there and say, I'm the person that's going to do all this. Look at me. How do you do that? And you killed the father of your kids.
1: Yeah.
5: The father of your kids. God, that isn't, she's there. She is evil. She is just evil. Just it's just like that other guy. You know, he shot his wife and his 22-year-old kid.
6: How well did her book sell?
5: It was good enough that she got a lot of press about it. You know, basically, we're learning from these situations, which is, but it's the cojones enough. Like you said, these people, how could you, did you ever think you were going to get caught? I mean, normally, if you were going to do something like that, the last thing you want to do is draw attention to yourself.
1: Yeah.
5: But it also goes to show you, how bad was the detective work going on? She had time enough to write a book.
1: Well, and if he died from fentanyl in a cup of tea, did that not raise suspicions?
5: Yeah, I know. Like, if he was an average drug user, you can say, well, yeah, maybe this happened.
1: Right.
5: But just out of nowhere, it's like, oh, yeah, I heard the other day he had a fentanyl problem.
1: Looky here, medical examiner. There's fentanyl in his blood. Well,
5: just
1: that's weird.
5: Bizarre. Just okay. Absolutely weird.
1: Massive unexpected heart attack.
5: Yeah. And nobody was curious. Like, maybe we should look deeper into this. Nobody at all was curious and decided. Then they got her text messages later with the guy that she was with and, you know, the fact that she'd forged all this stuff. But she did have time enough to write a book and go on the road and promote a book. Oh, look, they're showing Chud on CNN.
1: Oh, Chud. Chud the Builder.
5: Chud's going to be building something in jail. That's friendship. Mm-hmm.
1: Yeah, Chud the Builder. Apparently, from what I understand, he goes out and intentionally provokes, like, racial fights or something.
5: Yes.
1: Like, he says racially charged things to intentionally provoke reaction from people.
5: Because he wants them to fight him, and then they live stream it. And God, that is just so.
1: That's a weird way to
5: make a living.
1: Yeah.
5: Right. Like to make a living. That's a weird way to make a living. And I got to be honest, man. Twitter is a cesspool.
1: It is.
5: I rarely tweet anymore. I'll go on and find news, but I can't even remember the last time I tweeted.
6: Matt, since the day he got here, has always said Twitter is an awful place. Filled with awful people. It's a cesspool.
1: It is. There is so much rage bait on it, man. I mean, it just gets people riled up.
6: Yeah. It's just a place where people can think that their opinion carries more weight than it does.
5: Yeah. Well, it's always punched above its weight, like politically, right?
6: Yeah.
5: It's always because it doesn't have anywhere near the reach of Discord, WhatsApp, let alone, you know, Instagram and TikTok and whatnot. But it's always punched above its weight when it comes to being able to move the needle in Washington and other places. But now it is just rage bait. And if you think this is bad, whoo, go to Blue Sky.
1: Oh, really?
5: Oh, my God. Blue Sky is the...
1: All right, I got to friend you on Blue Sky. Yeah, I'm on Blue Sky, too.
5: It's the most hateful thing. It's spectacular. You're like, wow, you people are angry. Emotionally... disturbed individuals.
1: Is Kylie on Blue Sky?
5: Oh, you know she is. You know she is. But see, she's a younger generation. That's still kind of old school. They're more apt to be on Insta and stuff. That's where it's at.
1: Yeah.
5: No doubt about that. Speaking of where it's at, his name's Bell. We're going to ask him what sports thing he is going to give us coming up in a minute, because you know he delivers nothing but the best in sports. We'll do that straight ahead. Chad Benchow, Super Talk 99.7.
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1: Well, the U.S. Senate has unanimously voted to hurt themselves during any future government shutdowns. 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
5: Grabs that portion of the program where, yes, we do it sports.
8: Now it's time for Sports with Bell. When you need to know sports information, you turn to the guy who calls basketball Shooty Hoops.
9: Let's talk some sports with Bell.
10: Yeah,
9: Yeah, baby, sports with a guy that knows nothing about sports.
6: Hey, that's not true.
5: Oh, you know a little bit. What do you got for us today?
6: Did you know if you're a referee in stickball, you have to wear black underwear?
5: I'm not aware of that.
6: You do, because if your pants split, it keeps them from looking like they're split.
9: Oh, it can't be a distraction to the players,
5: right? But I was unaware of those things.
9: That's why the
6: well, now you are. That's why we do sports ball with Bell, because I just edumacated you.
5: You did. You totally did. You dropped the edumacation on us.
9: Edumacation.
5: I didn't know that. I haven't seen that very much. The splitting of the pants in baseball.
6: Hey, Hank Aaron did that a lot.
5: So that just wow! Look at that, guys. You didn't know that. Today you woke up. You're like, I know that now. Thanks to Bell. That's why Bell does sports better than anybody else.
9: Yes, sir.
5: By the way, I have seen the video of Chud.
9: Oh, yeah?
5: There was somebody was filming from across the street. They heard the fight.
9: Okay.
5: Yeah, it ain't self-defense.
9: So he was egging somebody on.
5: Well, they were fighting, but as far, like, they were in fisticuffs and but the cops were right there. I mean, they were right there.
6: Are you sure you just weren't talking about a scene from Chud?
5: No.
6: The movie?
5: Oh, that's a great, no, I would know that. That's an Academy Award winning movie, so okay. Settle down there. It's not as good as Chud 2, Electric Boogaloo. Coming up, hour number two of the program. Get some local stuff, because we like doing that as well. Bunch of other goodies on the way. If you're missing the show, we say shame when you grab the podcast. Hour number two, straight ahead. Jeff Enso, Super Talk, 99.7.
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1: 1 o'clock on the dot. I'm Ken Weaver with your top stories. Got the full forecast coming up in 5 minutes. Well, the U.S. Senate passing a bipartisan resolution tying lawmakers' pay to government shutdowns. Senators will not get their paychecks while federal agencies are closed, though the money will be released later, just like for everybody else during other government shutdowns. Supporters say this change is meant to encourage faster budget agreements. The measure follows a series of lengthy and costly shutdowns over the past year. Supposedly doesn't take effect until after the midterm elections. And at a meeting between President Trump and Chinese President Xi Jinping, Xi told Trump China and the U.S. should be partners, not rivals, and Trump calling Xi a great leader. But tensions are still simmering over the issue of Taiwan. ABC News senior White House correspondent Selena Wang is in Beijing.
11: Big picture, if you look at what they're saying on camera, both leaders are focusing on stability between these two countries, the long history between the U.S. and China, and President Trump even lavishing praise on Xi Jinping, saying that it's an honor to be his friend, calling him a great leader, a line that's been picked up by state media here in China. But beneath all of that, there's tensions on Taiwan and Iran.
1: Admiral Brad Cooper, commander of U.S. Central Command, testifying before the Senate Armed Services Committee today, said Iran's missile, drone, and naval capabilities have been severely damaged by Operation Epic Fury. Admiral Cooper also told the committee that recent reports about Iran retaining 70% of its missile capability are not accurate. On Capitol Hill yesterday, Democrats pressed a Trump administration official about claims the U.S. is benefiting from higher oil prices. Congressman Jared Huffman questioning Interior Secretary Doug Burgum.
12: The prices are higher, then there's more revenue coming into the system.
13: So this is good for American families that they're paying $1.40 more a gallon for gas?
12: I'm not saying that, but I'm thrilled that they're paying. I'm thrilled that they're paying about a buck less than they were during the Biden administration. I mean, that's exciting. And these prices are going to drop quickly again because now we actually have supply.
1: Right now in Middle Tennessee, Gas Buddy putting the average per gallon at $4.13. Closing arguments expected today in the landmark OpenAI trial. Elon Musk accusing the co-founders of double-crossing him, stealing a charity by turning OpenAI into a for-profit company after he left. But OpenAI says Musk knew about the company's future plans and only sued after failing to become CEO. and four people confirmed dead who were on board a medical aircraft that crashed in remote New Mexico this morning. Here's ABC's Alex Stone.
14: The Beechcraft King Air 90 was conducting a medical transport flight leaving Roswell, New Mexico, heading to Sierra Blanca, but over the Ruidoso area, the plane went down into a heavily wooded area. Radar contact and all communications were lost. Once crews finally got there, they found the plane wreckage and a small wildfire. Everybody on board was killed. Why the plane went down is unknown. The FAA says it and the NTSB will investigate. Alex Stone, ABC News.
1: 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Weather is next. I'm Ken Weaver, WTN News.
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4: I'm WSMB4 First Alert Meteorologist Melanie Layden. A little bit of a cool down today. Our temperatures only topping out in the lower 70s with plenty of sunshine. It gets warmer again tomorrow, though. We're back in the mid-80s. And then by the weekend, we could see our first 90-degree days of the year for Saturday and Sunday. We stay dry throughout the week with a small chance of rain into early next week.
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5: Iran, Trump says. She's going to totally help us. She's going to put a call, good word in for us. And we're going to get this thing sorted out. This is going to be good. Solid. Yeah, I don't know if we trust them. I know. No offense, G.
6: He has the best relationship ever with Xi. He'll totally take care of it.
5: He loves Xi. You know, he loves Xi. What's not to love about Xi? That guy, every time
6: I see him. It's like saying you don't like Winnie the Pooh.
5: That's right. Every time I see him, I'm like, that guy makes me laugh. Phew! You, sir, are funny. You are absolutely funny.
6: Funny looking like Winnie the Pooh.
5: Yeah. So, they met, they talked trade, Taiwan. I was surprised at how fast they came out with Taiwan. And they basically said, look, this is ours. This is our business. We're not going to get in your business. You don't get in our business. Okay. You good with that? And, you know, Trump didn't even, they asked him and he said, this place is great. It's a great place. Okay. Because it's weird because do we want them to take over Taiwan? No. But Trump isn't like the other presidents that have all kind of been 100% behind, you know, making it uncomfortable to even think about it. And you're wondering, will they jump at some point in time and go for it? I don't know if they will.
6: Well, you know, Biden told them that we'd have to come to Taiwan's defense if they invaded. So
5: yeah.
6: Got to stick with that.
5: Yeah. We're not going to stick with that one there, Biden. Appreciate that. You don't get to make those rules up. and say, we're doing that. The other thing is, they heap praise on each other, right? Like, they talk about how amazing everything is. We're like super double, triple best friends.
16: And I had in-depth exchanges on China-U.S. relations and the international and regional dynamics. We both believe that the China-U.S. relationship is the most important bilateral relationship in the world.
5: Well, that it is. My question is, Trump really, remember, during his campaign, you know, China was the biggest threat. China. But he recognizes, look, we're now kind of, until we figure out a way to totally decouple, which isn't happening, we're kind of stuck in this thing. And he's looked at the tariffs, right? Those didn't pay off the way he thought it was going to pay off. He is obviously, with what's going on in Iran, is crazy. And you heard Doug Burgum say, everything's going to drop. It's going to be back to normal. Yeah, it's not going to be back to normal for a while. It isn't. And I don't think at any time soon this thing is coming to an end. I mean,
6: you know, in Biden's defense, he thought Taiwan was what you did when you drink.
5: Well, you do that. You tie one on, but not this kind of Taiwan.
6: He was slightly confused.
5: He was.
6: First time.
5: Yeah, that was. And you guys got to understand, he was working hard because he was teaching at Penn, University of Penn, in between, you know, learning Arabic, juggling. Phenomenal juggler.
17: Learning Arabic.
5: He was spectacular. Did you know he knows Mandarin and Cantonese? Bet you guys didn't know that. To this day, that's going to go on Morning Joe's. This is the best Biden ever.
17: He is working circles around everybody in the administration.
5: Well, he is working circles because he's just walking aimlessly around people.
6: None of you can fall upstairs, so stop with the criticisms.
5: None of you can fall up the stairs, you're correct. So, but, and, you know, Trump's going to, this is what's going to happen. They're going to leave, you know, they'll all claim of some sort of victory, right? Xi's victory is we got him to come here. And I know Trump invited him here on the 24th of September, kind of an odd, just, hey, get your calendar book out. Let's get this thing on the calendar. Let's get your book out. And it's all great, you know, but the reality is they don't have any need to help us at this moment in time. They don't. China doesn't have, and they like the fact that they can, you know, pretend like, oh, they're not going to sell them weapons. Do you really buy that? He told me they're not going to sell them weapons. Yeah, I don't know if I buy. No offense, I don't trust China. I'm not a big fan of, like, trust but verify. They've been selling them weapons. They've been training them in. They've also been sending them cash. So, yeah, they enjoy poking us. That's what you do. And we've done the same thing with Taiwan over the years. No, I think 95% of the weapons that Taiwan has purchased have been from us. And they've got a lot of weapons. They got a ton of weapons. So we'll see. God willing, I would love this thing in Iran to come to an end tomorrow. I just don't see it happening. Operation, it was Midnight Hammer, and then we had Operation Freedom, but that only lasted like an hour. What's the one now? Is Operation Sledgehammer's going to be the new one?
6: Is that one? That's not in effect yet.
5: No, though. That's going to be the new one. Sledgehammer. Sledgehammer makes me think it's going to be less scalpel and more bomby, if that makes sense. Which is, what's the aim of this? For them not to get, I get it, not to get a nuclear weapon. Which China agrees with. No nuke for them. They don't need a nuke now. They got the Straits of Hormuz. But what's it look like after they don't get a nuclear weapon that they probably weren't trying to get anyways, according to lots of people? What does that look like? And how soon? Because here's the other thing. All this time, what's been going on? The UAE, they're like, they're attacking the UAE. Come to find out, well, the UAE attacked them. Saudi Arabia, they've been bombing them as well. So, and by the way, they could go after Saudi Arabia with drones in certain areas that could take millions of barrels a day offline. You don't think that would do something to the oil world? Whew, good God. Just insane. So we care about us. What's this costing us? What's, you know, every time you go to fill up, what's that going to cost you? More than before. And wait till we now start to feel what's coming, because we haven't felt that knock-on effect yet. And that's what we care about. You know, I don't care about, no offense, I didn't care about Iran prior to this, as far as I never went to bed at night going, oh, please, God, no. It didn't happen. It didn't. And most people didn't. They just didn't. And now we're in a situation where we've got to face up to the facts that this is here. This is the mess that's been created. We've got to figure out how to get out of this mess where we don't make an even bigger mess. And also try to save some face. And it's not about whether or not our military can go in and eviscerate them. It's not about that. It's about we're in a situation that we weren't 100% committed to, and we were kind of told, right, through Bibi and them, it's going to be easy. Look what we just did. Look what we did to Venezuela, which doesn't count. And prices are up, and flipping a switch isn't going to – I think people think the minute the war ends, automatically overnight, everything changes, and you know, oil collapses. It takes a long, we have to build up reserves globally. That is going to take a long time to do on top of all of the other things. And there's still going to be, the other thing is there's, it's not like Iran is going to disappear off the planet. It's still going to be there. So at any given time, now that they understand that all they have to do is mess with the global supply, they can do that. So this is going to be an interesting time. And I don't know if Xi's going to make the call that's going to end this thing soon. They would love the oil. And they would love it. You know what they would really love? They would love it if only Iran sent them oil and they don't care if anybody else gets any of their ships. So what they do. I get it. It's a global world. And we're the two big monsters, if you will. It's King Kong and Godzilla. Who wins that?
6: Well, I think as we've seen in more than one movie, that it usually turns out to be a stalemate.
5: Yeah, which is kind of what this is. It's a bit of a stalemate. And I don't think that's going to change. I don't. I think come home, and I think this weekend, I hope nothing happens. People I've been talking, even some of you who have sent me text messages saying, look, you know, my son flew out. My friends or my husband's a pilot, and he had to fly a bunch of stuff over there. You guys have all kind of, some of you got a sense that something's going to happen. And I have a feeling sooner rather than later. But he wasn't going to do it while Xi was here. Putin, on the other hand, he will do stuff while we meet. Because he wants to send a message. And that message is he's super desperate. Super desperate. I even saw a picture of him, man. He looks like he's kind of bloated. I mean, he's just got to be freaking.
6: Stress is getting to him.
5: Yeah, it is.
17: Putin?
5: Yeah.
17: Yeah, he looks sick.
5: Yeah.
6: Well, they've been claiming for a few years now, though.
5: Yeah, cancer.
6: Got something.
5: Mm-hmm. He looks, yeah, he does. He looks very bloated in the face, almost jaundiced at times. And, you know, he's got, at this point.
6: He's in his 70s, isn't he?
5: Yeah, he's got to be. 70.
17: Look that up. How old is Vladimir Putin?
5: I'm going to go with 74.
6: 77.
5: 77.
6: No, that's what I'm going with. Mm-hmm. I'm waiting for Ken to.
17: All right, boys. He is 73. So okay. I win because I said 72. I didn't go over.
6: Well, I guess that's
17: and
6: true.
17: And that gives me the one-hit wonder trophy, too.
5: There you go. Double
6: price,
5: win today.
6: Price is right rules.
5: That's right. You did. You, $1. He just looks sick. It was got to be stressed out. This has not worked out the way he thought. If you would have told him all these years later, you're still going to be fighting this and the tide is turning on you. And oh, by the way, the Americans really aren't helping as much. I think he would have been no way. Again, it was supposed to be 3 days. They're going to march right to Kyiv. Didn't happen.
6: And they were going to be welcomed with open arms.
5: Everybody's always welcome with open arms. It is.
6: Until they're not.
5: Just like everybody thought we were going to be welcomed with open arms in Iraq, and we weren't. People are like, get the hell out of there. We don't want you here. We don't want you invading our country. We didn't like the guy, but we don't want you. So be very interesting over the next 24 to 48 hours. And God willing, I mean, I think we all recognize this hasn't gone well for us. There's nothing. And again, be objective in this. It hasn't. The Iranian thing has not gone well for us. And it's hurt us in the pocketbook. And we don't want to be hurt in the pocketbook. We don't. If you go and look at the numbers of why Trump was elected. So there was. So, you know, they do the exit polls the night of the election. They asked 11,000 people, why'd you vote for Trump and the economy? 83% for Trump for the economy. That's not there now. It's not. And he recognizes this situation's ugly. Tariffs didn't work, right, at all, the way that he thought. And you could say what you want about, well, they took them away from him. They were sending prices higher. And the stuff that's still being tariffed, prices are higher. So there's things out there that, you know, but this is cost in a major way because it's the one thing that we see on a daily basis as we drive. I don't, because I don't drive anywhere. That's why Bill has to drive us to Atlanta to go to soccer game that he's going to be forced to go to. But it's a World Cup game, Bill, so be happy about that. We should take Ken. Ken, you want to go?
17: Where?
5: To the World Cup game?
17: No.
5: You'll go? It's a World Cup game. It's like a game, Ken.
17: Nah, I don't want to go. But I appreciate the invite.
6: My appearance is contingent upon it being the championship game at the 50-yard line.
5: Yeah. You're going, and you're going to shut up. You're going to eat a hot dog, and you're going to cheer on Haiti or Uzbekistan or whoever we end up seeing.
17: And sing songs.
5: Oh, yeah. We're singing all kinds of songs. All kinds of songs.
17: Soccer fans have a blast.
5: They do. They do. There is a...
6: When they're not burning down the stadium.
5: Happened a few times. Long ago. It doesn't happen anymore. There is one of the best songs in England is... I'll tell you guys it. I got to get it right. It is hilarious. But the dad sometimes leads the cheering. And the dad of... It's so bizarre. And it is hilarious, and it's also kind of twisted as well. So we'll talk about that, amongst other things. Take some of your text messages. We got plenty of those as well. And I want to talk about what's going on here. I'm trying to find the audio for it, about how much money in tax breaks we have given big companies to come here. And I get that. But when you look at the property taxes and how many businesses are shuttering because of the property taxes, it's got to be more than just frustrating. And I get we want big businesses. We want strong businesses. And at the same time, if you're not going to help the little guy, that isn't a win at all. Chad Benson Show, Super Talk 99.7.
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17: A Robertson County man under arrest after a bomb threat against the Nissan Stadium construction site. 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
5: Jiminy Cricket. It wasn't Chud, was it?
17: Wasn't Chud.
5: All right.
17: Wasn't Chud.
5: Just want to make sure, because Chud...
17: Chud.
5: ...was definitely out there doing some bad things. And I... There's a video out there. You can't see him shooting, but they're fighting. And, yeah, this whole, like, I was worried I was going to get shot or he was going to beat me up or whatever. Yeah, you were going out looking for it. What an absolute clown. Who are these people? I'll tell you
6: who
5: what.
6: Who is paying for the renovation of Bridgestone?
5: Probably the city?
17: Taxpayers.
5: Taxpayers.
6: Is it?
17: Probably.
5: Yeah.
6: Because there was a video I saw on YouTube yesterday about how the $750 million renovation of Bridgestone had started.
5: That's a good question. We shall effort to find that out. So Starbucks got a ton of money. So they're investing $100 million to establish a major corporation office at Peabody Union. It's going to create 2,000 jobs. They got a decent amount of tax credits, which is great if it all pans out that way. What they get up front. See, Amazon was promised. They've got tons of tax breaks and all this stuff. They were going to create 5,000. How many jobs have they created? About 5,000. No. State of Tennessee gave $65 million cash grant for capital expenditures. Roughly 13,000 per job. Metro Nashville, $17.5 million cash grant. 500 per job created over 7 years. Job tax credits for $20 million. And did they bring all of those jobs and stuff here? They haven't. They haven't. And that's the frustration. When you've got people who are having to pay God knows how much in taxes, and your business is, you can't charge enough. Acme cannot charge enough for breakfast to cover what would be coming to them. Would you like an omelet? Yes, that'll be $700. That's an expensive
6: but
5: omelet.
6: But it's for a good cause.
5: Yeah, it is.
6: Breakfast, and you're saving an institution.
5: And you're already seeing small businesses who are, you know, having to say no. And think about these. You know, we talk about like Acme and stuff. They've been on the news and some of these other places that are famous that are on Broadway. Think about the ones in the periphery who aren't there. Who are getting, you know, who are going from, you know, 4,000 a month, 3,000 a month to 10, 15, 20,000. There's no way they're going to cover any of these things. You know, so yes, you want to lure here, but at what point? And like, you know, the taxpayer, how much more can you cover? It's frustrating.
6: Well, the problem is you literally get forced in as a city to being competitive with other states and other cities.
5: Yes. Yeah. It's like the whole thing when it comes to publicly funding a football team. Why are you doing that? Well, why do we have a team here? Because Houston wouldn't give up anything. They, you know, no, we're not publicly funding a team. We'll leave. No, you won't. Then they leave. Like, uh-oh, we better build a stadium and then for some other team. I mean, you see it all the time because there is a city that's willing to spend the money to build it. Look what's going on right now with the Oakland.

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1: I'm able to find a balance in some of this stuff. But when you're going out and giving up tons of tax breaks, and I see you want to bring jobs here and all that kind of stuff, we're going to give a tax breaks for how many jobs you bring here. It sounds great, but in many cases, they get a lot of that stuff up front and they don't deliver in the back end. Or they'll.
2: And you never really hear any confirmation of the tax breaks creating enough jobs to pay back the tax breaks.
1: And afterwards, right? We'll discuss it at first, but then a year or two goes on and we forget about it. It's like the same thing. It was like the homeless, right? We got 65 people off the streets. You're like, great. Then 6 months later, you never talk about it again because you got millions of dollars. But then you find out, you never go back and check and found out that all 65 went back on the streets. We talk about it at first. But what we're seeing here in, bless you, Bell, what we're seeing here in real time is people that are paying exorbitant amounts of money, business-wise, homeowners, absorbing all of this stuff and looking around and then seeing big corporations who are with billions getting stuff and thinking to themselves, selves? It's not that I don't want them to get some stuff and bring their stuff here, but at what cost to us? Let me know what you think. You can tweet at us. Me, right away, at Chad Benson Show. We're on Rumble. We're on Twitch. My God, Mason just walked in. His hair's out of control. I had not seen that. You should report on that, Ken, how big that hair is.
3: I already have.
1: That thing should have a chin strap.
3: I want it to get even bigger.
1: Yeah, that's what he
2: should
1: do. Justin
2: Pearson's got nothing on him.
1: That thing is massive. If you guys haven't seen, there it is. Look at that thing. Good God.
3: That's way to go, Brother Mace.
4: A lot of hair.
1: It is a lot of hair.
4: It's hard to maintain.
1: Whew, that is hard to maintain. Well, it is hard to maintain. I would know. With me being bald and all. Check us out on Rumble, Twitch, all the other good stuff. You're missing the show, Shaman. 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
3: I'm Ken Weaver with your top stories. Got the full forecast coming up in 5 minutes. A Robertson County man is under arrest after police say he threatened to bomb the new Nissan Stadium construction site. Channel 4 says investigators say 47-year-old Mark Hugh Henderson sent a text claiming a bomb would explode and target workers Tuesday morning. Turner Construction shut down the site as a precaution and alerted Metro Police. Henderson was tracked to Alabama, where he was arrested and now faces charges, including making a false report and threatening mass violence. In our nation's capital, U.S. senators taking aim at shutdown gridlock by targeting their own pay. A newly approved resolution would pause U.S. senators' salaries during any lapse in government funding. It will go into effect after voters head to the polls this November. And at a meeting between President Trump and Chinese President Xi Jinping, Xi telling Trump China and the U.S. should be partners, not rivals, and Trump calling Xi a great leader. But tensions are still simmering over the issue of Taiwan. ABC News senior White House correspondent Selena Wang is in Beijing.
5: Has been, will Xi Jinping use this moment to try and get President Trump to reduce potentially arms sales to Taiwan or to change Washington's language towards the island to say that U.S. opposes Taiwan independence? Now, Secretary of State Marco Rubio says that the U.S. position on Taiwan has not changed, but Xi Jinping issued a stark warning during their meeting, according to the Chinese readout, saying that if this issue is not handled properly, it could lead to clashes and conflict.
3: Trump says China has committed to buying 200 Boeing jets, and Secretary of State Rubio says China will work behind the scenes to help reopen the Strait of Hormuz. That's the latest news. Weather's next. I'm Ken Weaver, WTN News.
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6: I'm WSMB4 First Alert Meteorologist Melanie Layden. A little bit of a cool down today. Our temperatures only topping out in the lower 70s with plenty of sunshine. It gets warmer again tomorrow, though. We're back in the mid-80s. And then by

0: the weekend, we could see our first 90-degree days of the year for Saturday and Sunday. We stay dry throughout the week with a small chance of rain into early.
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3: Man, a lot of you throwing in Dell Computers, Ford. How many companies were given stuff? Although Jason, our good buddy Jason, he wants them to build a baseball stadium. I think, look, if they're going to expand baseball, this has got to be the first place they look at. I would not be surprised if they, I think they were talking about here and maybe Portland, Oregon. But it's just taxpayer money, you know, at what point and what benefit do we get? And as a, you know, if you're Freddie, right? So, you know, there's Freddie, but not the Freddie that is like Freddie Mercury or Freddie. Feckless Freddie, as Matt calls him. He's friendly Freddie for a lot of you. You want to bring business. You want to be seen like you're courting business, right? And here's the thing. Tennessee has something that is amazing. We've got tons of colleges, tons of them. And they're good colleges, some of them not, but they are. And you want to be able to have that. Why? Because you want to have, that was the problem when I was in Arizona that they turned around several years ago when Dr. Michael Crow came in from Columbia to take over Arizona State. Arizona State was the butt of the joke of, you know, like if you want to be, it's a bro school, you know, it's just like one of those. And now it's totally different. Well, you can't have a thriving, surviving big economy if you don't have businesses. You can have a great college, but those people that come here to go to school, they may want to stay here. And you've got to bring big business in. You've got to go and court that. But what's the cost of that? Because if little businesses are losing out or they're being forced to move elsewhere if they want to stay open. And, you know, Ken and I joke all the time, you know, nothing wrong with Chili's because I love me a good Chili's. But you didn't come to Nashville to go to Chili's. You came here because you want to, you know, enjoy the cool thing. Whatever that vibe is, usually a country western vibe. Wearing shorts you probably shouldn't be wearing. And when you court that kind of stuff and you want, because it looks good. Look at all the business we brought in. Look at all the stuff we brought in. But then they talk about the revenue. And if you're getting the revenue off the backs of tiny businesses who could barely afford to stay in business, no. And let's not forget, sometimes you want that big business to come in because they're not only courting you, you know, hey, come to Tennessee. They're like throwing you a little bit of money here, a little bit of money there for your reelection campaign. So it's at what cost? You want the business, but you kind of want the charm.
4: Well, it's like Freddie said, businesses come, businesses go.
3: They do. They come and go, actually.
4: And sometimes government helps them go.
3: They come and go. They do. They come fast, and they go faster when you decide to tax them out of business. There's no, your taxes should not be bigger than your what you're paying for your employees. Like, that should be the biggest expense you have. And if that isn't, and when you're looking at these, and they just want, and I think the big thing too, because I've talked to a couple of these businesses and they're, you know, they're as they're appealing, they're going through stuff. It was the shock. It's like when we talk about when you go, you know, you go to the dentist, you know, it's going to be expensive, as we've talked about, as you know, Ken's hot take was the other day. It's the hospital. You go to the hospital, you don't know what it's going to be. And you get that, you know, $175,000 bill. You're like, oh, oh. But at least you have a chance to negotiate that down, right? And these, it's that shock of here it is. It's that no consistency. Feels arbitrary that you're paying X amount of dollars out of nowhere. So you want the big business, but the charm, where's the happy medium in that? That's what people want to know. I know. Look, 1445. Speak for yourself, Chad. Maybe some of us did come to Nashville for Chili's. Again, I like Chili's.
4: We should have held out for a Ruby Tuesdays, though.
5: Ruby Tuesdays.
3: I've never been to a Ruby Tuesday.
4: Oh, you don't know what you're missing, man.
3: I love a Red Robin. I love good a good Red stuff Robin. There. I love a good endless fries at Red Robin all day. Thank you. Yeah. So, you know, it's the... Maybe we did come here for Chili's. Maybe you did. I don't know. Again, I love Chili's. But you know what? Chili's is, you know, if you've come here from New York because you want to get your boogie on, right? You love country music or something. And for whatever reason, you think everybody here wears cowboy boots and short shorts. You have a Chili's in New York. You don't have an Acme in New York, right? You don't have that feel downtown. You don't have that. The smaller places that, you know, we've got all the other stuff. But so does the state or the city they're coming from. Like, there's a commercial, and I don't know if you guys have seen it. It's these Japanese women that they're practicing line dancing in Japan, and they're getting ready to come to Nashville, you know, and they come to Nashville and they're going to the places that you would think of. Right. Where did we go? Where's that sports bar? And went about a month ago during the playoffs. During the NBA and Cooters. It was right next to Cooters. and that's like Nashville. Like that's what you're expecting, those kind of things. And you're like, that's what makes you unique. That's what makes it awesome. You go to certain places to get that feel. But when you're doing it on the backs of small businesses and homeowners and stuff, they get frustrated. There's no doubt about it. And, you know, the whole thing with Amazon is a perfect example of always the promises. And then, as Bell and I were talking about, you don't you'd never go back and look and see what happens. You find out, oh, wow, they didn't bring 5,000 jobs. They brought 1,100. Or they'll say they'll bring 5,000 jobs, and you find out in the, it's like with the data centers. There's going to be 8,000 jobs. Yeah, building it. And then afterwards, it's eight guys. But we give them tax breaks. We do this. So, if, and everything's a big if. Look at all the new housing. So, is there new housing? Are we building any? Are we building a lot?
4: Certainly slowed down over the last 5 years.
3: Yeah, yeah, it has, no doubt. And we're building further out, right? Because there's not a lot of room here. I mean, I'm amazed over here by, they put in this new building by the place I live, you know, but that thing is tall and skinny. Kind of like us boys. Tall and skinny.
6: Especially me.
3: So, oh yeah.
6: When it comes to tall.
3: We used to have a Tuesdays on Donaldson. Is it? I don't think I've ever eaten there. What was it like?
4: Generic. Just as generic as any of those other restaurants.
3: Excuse me. Last time I checked, you've been to Red Robin. That's not generic. Those fries are amazing.
4: I have not been to Red Robin.
3: Huh?
4: I have not been to Red Robin.
3: You've never been to a Red Robin?
4: I have not.
3: Oh, man. Red Robin's so good. I like Red Robin. I'd go for Red Robin right now. Are they closing
4: out of an O'Charlie's once.
3: A what?
4: I got thrown out of an O'Charlie's once.
6: Did you?
4: Yeah.
6: What for?
3: Yeah, tell us that story.
4: Pretending that the artificial sweetener was cocaine.
3: Well, that's not good.
4: On the table.
3: You shouldn't do that.
6: Goodness, Brother Bilal. Why, so how did you go about doing that?
3: Did you snort it?
6: Did you roll up a $100 bill?
4: No, I lined it out on the table, and the waitress came over and asked us if we needed anything, and I said, yeah, I could use a straw.
3: Oh. Well, you would straw. Out.
4: Yeah.
3: And then, and you know what they told you? You know why they threw you out? Because they knew that straw was eventually going to be in the turtle's nose.
4: Probably.
3: I didn't know turtles had that kind of cocaine issue. A lot of people excited about Ruby. Okay, Ruby Tuesdays in Lebanon. I got to try that. It's like Chili's with a salad bar. Wouldn't that be Sizzler? I love me a Sizzler. It's a good place right there. But yeah, I've never been to one of those. But
4: we need salad bars in Long John Silver's, Captain D's, places like that.
6: And they need to put the Diet Coke machine right by them.
3: Yeah. Yeah. Because that's what you need, a Diet Coke. I know I've had 7,500 calories, but I
4: can make up for it with the diet drink.
6: Diet Coke makes it all better.
3: I'd like a Diet Coke if you don't mind me. Cocaine, do you see in Australia, here's a little side note, that they can't get Ritalin and Adderall, so people are turning to cocaine for their ADHD?
6: Goodness.
3: Mm-hmm. Think about that.
4: All they have to do is go to Mexico.
3: That's all they have to do. Mexico, telling you guys, it's a lot of stuff going on there. Apparently, the CIA's down there fighting, killing a whole bunch of El Chapo's people. Bodies are still piling up. Man, the CIA's got their fingers in everything. And they're not spying on us, right? Wink, wink. So, Chili's does not suck. I do not think they suck. I've never once said they suck. But you don't come here to go to a Chili's. You know, I'm just telling. It's like TGI Fridays. You don't come here for that. You come here for the uniqueness of
6: stuff.
3: You
6: do if you put a big old cowboy boot up on the billboard.
3: Yeah, that's going to be what it is. It's all about the big old cowboy boot right there. Everybody keeps saying Ruby Tuesdays has a great salad bar. Now I got to go to a Ruby Tuesdays. I don't know how my wife feels about that.
6: You're going to eat some salad, Brother Chad?
3: I love a good salad bar.
4: Is the Ruby Tuesday still out at Green Hills? Does anybody know? Text in if you know.
3: Yeah. If you've been there, let us know. So I have, man, I did not, Ruby Tuesday talk is really important. I've never, I didn't mean to hurt Ruby Tuesday's feelings. If you guys, Ruby, we're sorry. We just don't have them out in, you know, like they're mostly a Southern thing. Never had a Ruby Tuesdays. And what's the other one that we haven't had?
6: TGI Fridays?
3: No, I've had a lot
4: Applebee's.
3: No, Applebee's? I mean, good in the neighborhood. Oh, Charlie's I've never had. Now that you've gone there, I'm never going there.
5: They'd give you free biscuits.
3: It doesn't matter. They threw him out.
5: Rolls.
3: They threw him out.
5: Yeah, threw Brother Bell out for snorting cocaine at the table.
4: No, that is not what I did.
3: You did. You snorted cocaine. You tried to pretend like, I don't snort cocaine, but you kind
5: of
3: did.
5: He was out of Ritalin.
4: It was saccharin.
3: Somebody said, what about Oracle? Yeah, Oracle. Everybody promises stuff. It's the delivery that matters, kids. The delivery that matters. And if you're going to promise jobs, great. But if you don't deliver them, there never seems to be any knock-on from that. And you look out, and it's not just here. Nationwide, everybody's fighting over big business. And we create a great business climate. The problem is the people here that have been in the business climate forever are finding out it's not meant for them. As one of the things we always say, Wall Street and Main Street have never been further apart than they are right now. And they are so far apart. And it doesn't matter if you're Democrat or Republican, they know how to play the sides.
4: When I was going to my doctor's appointment the other day, I have to go past Rivergate, and it almost made me weep seeing that building being torn down.
3: Which building?
4: The Rivergate.
3: Rivergate?
4: Mall.
3: Okay.
4: Just trash, just gone. All that history. I mean, you can't run a business if nobody's coming in, but it just seems wrong to look at it in that state of destruction.
3: Why is that? You know what? I was reading the other day that the Gen Z and Alpha are bringing back malls, but now here's the perfect example of stay off my lawn. They're bringing back malls as far as they're going to malls. They're trying to live the 90s and 80s life, and they're getting kicked out and banned from malls where they can't. If you're under like 18, you can't be in that without a parent.
4: Oh, it's like 1979 again.
3: Like, how stupid are you guys? Look, the fact that anybody's even in there that isn't there walking in the morning early. Remember that was a big thing? I'm going to go to the mall and walk around.
5: Time to go take a walk.
3: Bunch of wackadoos.
5: Let's go to the mall.
3: Oh, lordy, lordy. All right, coming up.
5: Get some Orange Julius.
3: Oh, Orange Julius. Would you like orange juice that's not really an orange juice? Yeah. I'm going to go over.
4: It's an Orange Julius.
3: It's an Orange Julius. What's the other? I'm going to go over to Hot Dog on a Stick. Why? Because the girl with, she's doing the hot dog on the stick thing where she's jumping up and down. I'm going to get cheese on a stick. That was something you could get there.
5: And then let's go tap on the fish aquarium glass.
3: That's right. Then I'm going to go to Sbarro's.
4: On a stick.
3: On a stick. Oh, I've tried Rafferty's. I like Rafferty's. I like Rafferty's. My wife always yells because I call it Rafferty or Cheddar's. You been to Cheddar's?
5: Cheddar's.
3: Cheddar's.
5: There's a Cheddar's down in Murfreesboro, and it is always hopping.
3: Always.
5: Especially on a Sunday afternoon, boy.
3: Oh, that's after church stuff. Ooh.
4: Well, that's high society in Murfreesboro.
3: That's an after church kind of thing. Cheddar's. Oh, Lord. We're having fun here on a Thursday. Chad Benson Show, Super Talk. Not in on seven.
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10: I feel you, dude. I feel you. I love Rivergate Ball. My aunt and uncle lived down in Donaldson. We always went out there quite a bit. I tell you one that I really missed. That was the mall in Bellevue. I liked that mall when it first opened, but it wasn't long. I don't know. They said the owners really got in bad financial shape with it, and I don't know. Anyway, just everybody started pulling out of it. They just tore it down, started over. But what they got out there now, I really don't care for that area now. There in Bellevue, I wish they would have left the mall and made it viable again. You know.
3: Yeah. Well, you got to do something. Well, here's the thing with malls. Okay. And again, when you guys text in, you can also leave a voicemail. Totally fine. We like that. Fun. Just don't cuss, because then it's the thing with malls is out of nowhere came Amazon. Amazon yes. changed the world.
4: Certainly changed the retail landscape.
3: Yeah.
4: In the largest way we've seen since probably World War II.
3: Absolutely. And I ordered something. I woke up today. I ordered something and it was delivered before I came to work. That's insane. It is. That being said, people still like to go and try stuff on, do stuff. But like you, when you hear what people charge for anchor stores or for something like that, you're like, you're not going to be able to compete with Amazon and the discounts that people get. And we're still a nation, you know. Look, the person who shows up last at your house is probably going to get the deal, right, when they're going out to give a bid. That's the way it is because we still shop price. And every one of us will go into a store and go, oh, I really like this. Let me see if I can get it cheaper on Amazon. Oh, I can.
4: I used to, I preferred going to buy shoes in a store because I could try them on, see how they felt,
3: yeah,
4: what they looked like. And I had bought a pair at Journeys, which was in the mall. And then the next time I wanted a pair of shoes, I went out there and Journeys was gone.
3: Yeah. Because it's too so damn expensive. So damn expensive to keep, you know, I because look, I wonder how some of these places, even when I'm in malls now, you walk around and you're like, how are you staying in business? Is this just a front? Are you guys laundering money?
6: Are you cleaning mob money?
3: That's what I think a lot of it is. A lot of it is. All right, coming up, hour number three. A lot of good stuff to get to. Love when you guys text the program. Check us out across all of our social media. Like, subscribe to everything. And make sure you put a little thumbs up. That's absolutely free, just in case you guys want to know. And you get your money back if you don't like it. Chad Mensos from Talk 97.
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6: 2 o'clock on the dot. I'm Ken Weaver with your top stories. Full forecast coming up in 5 minutes. Metro Nashville police say a suspected hoax bomb threat at the new Nissan Stadium site has led to an arrest. Authorities say 47-year-old Mark Hugh Henderson, a subcontract worker, allegedly sent a message warning of an explosion during work hours. The construction site was temporarily closed while police investigated the threat. Henderson later arrested in Alabama on Nashville warrants and is facing multiple serious charges. Two Nashville women facing charges after infants were found injured at an unlicensed daycare in Antioch. Police say a 5-month-old boy had bite marks, scratches, and a swollen foot. A 3-month-old girl suffered bruising, possible animal bites. Investigators say the daycare had been shut down last year but was still operating inside a home on Piccadilly Row. Both women now face child neglect and licensing charges. They're due in court in July. A deadly officer-involved shooting under investigation in Memphis. The Memphis Safe Task Force agent shot and killed 41-year-old Darren Pegram while attempting to serve an arrest warrant at a Burger King. Authorities say Pegram pulled a gun when agents approached, prompting an officer to fire. The Tennessee Bureau of Investigation now reviewing the incident. And after months of disruptive shutdowns, the Senate's voted to hold back its own pay during funding lapses. The policy would temporarily withhold salaries until a budget deal is reached. Lawmakers say the move adds accountability as shutdowns grow longer and more frequent. The change applies only to the U.S. Senate and begins after the next election. President Trump in China. ABC News senior White House correspondent Selena Wang is in Beijing with more on the Iran conflict in the Strait of Hormuz.
11: U.S. readout mentioned that both leaders agree the strait needs to be open, that Iran cannot have a nuclear weapon. But we didn't get any of that from the Chinese readout. No mention of the strait or even Iran at all by name, which reflects what experts have been telling me, which is that while Beijing wants this war to end, they see it as America's problem to solve. They don't want to get pulled in too deeply.
6: Admiral Brad Cooper, commander of U.S. Central Command, testified before the Senate Armed Services Committee today, said Iran's missile, drone, and naval capabilities have been severely damaged by Operation Epic Fury. Admiral Cooper also told the committee recent reports about Iran retaining 70% of its missile capability are not accurate.
12: It's more than just the numbers. It's the command and control that's been shattered. It's a significant degradation in capability. And it's the lack of any ability to then produce any missiles or drones on the back end. I think we have to take a holistic look at that.
6: That's the latest news. Weather's next. I'm Ken Weaver, WTN News.
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16: I'm WSMB4 First Alert meteorologist Melanie Layden. A little bit of a cool down today. Our temperatures only topping out in the lower 70s with plenty of sunshine. It gets warmer again tomorrow, though. We're back in the mid-80s. And then by the weekend, we could see our first 90-degree days of the year for Saturday and Sunday. We stay dry throughout the week with a small chance of rain into early next week.
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3: Happy Thursday. The Chad Benson Show. Trump hanging out in China. China is, man, it's an amazing place. Think about where China came from. If you go back 50 years, it was a couple big cities and mostly peasants in poverty. Think about it now. Think about how far China has come and the speed of which they have come. And what did that? Capitalism did that. They looked around and like, these Soviets are screwed. This isn't going to work. You know, we need robots.
4: Yeah, they haven't been an actual communist nation since the late 70s.
3: Yeah.
4: Now they're totalitarian, but they have largely free markets.
3: Super free markets, you know. And, you know, Trump's over there trying to make trade deals, and he'll come back and say, I got all these trade deals, $500 bazillion. And you know what? Don't talk about that when the check clears. Kind of thing.
4: Yeah, I give him credit. His ego really does let him walk into a situation like that with almost no fear. I saw a video of Xi meeting with Justin Trudeau, and Justin looked like a cuckold.
3: Yeah.
4: He's just standing there letting Xi chastise him and telling him that, you know, he's not doing what true friends do.
3: Yeah. Well, there's no doubt.
4: Beating him down.
3: Trump, the thing about Trump is he believes, if I can get in front of you, I can sell you. If I can get in front of you, I can sell you. And he doesn't. The one thing also about Trump is he doesn't fall into the old world, you know, neocons, Cold War thing. Trump would want to have met with Brezhnev, and Trump would want to have, you know, I want to meet Mao. That's what he does. That's why. Do you remember when he met Little Rocket Man? Right. He just wandered over the border because he has that. If I can get in front of you, I believe I can sell you the idea. Now,
4: and he actually explained what Rocket Man meant and where the name came from.
3: Yeah.
4: And why he applied it. It was like, oh, well, you know, I was kind of insulting you. But he's like, no, I call you Rocket Man because you're fixated on your rockets. And it's an Elton John song that the Americans know.
3: Yes. Yes. And he thinks he can talk his way out of anything because that's what he does. And because of that, and he's also, he's very personable. You may not, you don't have to like him, right? But I bet if you met him and spent 5 minutes with him, you're like, hey, he's a very personable guy, right? He's a funny cat. And he believes that he can sell anything to anybody. Now, when you're dealing with the likes of Xi, quiet, calculated, this guy didn't, he did not get there in the way that Trump got there, right? They had different obstacles in their life. If I'm correct, I believe Mao disposed of Xi's parents. You know, to a certain, I mean, this, they got there in much different ways. Same thing with the Pooter, right? The Pooter is a whole different character. Trump feels he can sell anybody, and that's a wonderful thing. In business, in politics, it's a different world. It is. And Trump, the other thing is too, it's Trump loves, he stroke his ego the right way. He's all about it. And they recognize, like when he got off the plane yesterday, oh, the flags and the whole thing and the cheerleaders, and Trump's like, yeah. And they're doing the parades. He loves that stuff. You know, he's like, we got to do some of this at home. He does. And I like the fact that he's willing to, you know, press flesh, if you will, sit down, talk, and try to come to whatever agreement they're going to come to. And yes, they talked a lot more about Iran than I thought they were going to. And apparently behind closed doors, they're talking about it. And, you know, supposedly Xi's going to help. That being said, does he have the impetus to help at this moment in time? And, you know, just like anything, do you trust him? That's the other side of it. Do you trust Xi? Yeah, I don't know if I do. Just like I knew not to trust the Pooter. I mean, today, was it yesterday or overnight they attacked? They had 1,600 plus missiles fired at Ukraine.
6: The largest since the war started.
3: Yeah. That was on purpose. That was a message. And guess what? A vast majority of them didn't get through. Because Ukraine has figured out a way to build cheap, stock them deep and sell them cheap. In fact, their stuff is so good right now that we have entered in an agreement with them about the production of these super cheap killing machines. Because what we build is amazing, but it takes a while. But he sent 1,600 plus missiles. That was a message. Absolutely a message. So I that's what I do love about Trump is he will go places, he will sit down, he will talk to people. And doesn't mean it's going to end the way that we want, but that's awesome. And he invited Xi here. But let's not forget, this was supposed to take place a month ago, and it didn't. Because when Trump, you know, I think he was sold a bill of goods in some ways on how easy it was going to be to overthrow the regime in Iran, and that hasn't happened. And I don't think it's going to happen anytime soon. You're sure in the hell not going to bomb your way out of it.
4: Oh, I'm sure Mr. Bolton would disagree with you, sir.
3: Yeah. Well, Mr. Bolton wants to bomb bigger things. So, you know, and you know, like, so today they were talking about, you know, Iran shouldn't get a nuclear weapon. Yeah, they agree with that. You know what? You can say that of any. I don't think Nigeria should have nuclear weapons. I don't think so either. The, you know, Democratic Republic of the Congo. Okay, we all agree on that. And yeah, the straits should be open. Those are pretty blanket statements, which, by the way, Iran has let Chinese ships go right on through. So, you know, they know where their bread is buttered. And China understands that. Do I think that Xi is going to help us? I think he'll put in a call. And I'm sure they'll talk about stuff. But do I think he's going to pressure them in a major way? It would have to get so ugly. And I bet they look at Iran and say, look, here's the deal. You know, you guys want to block it off for a little while? We can help you with some stuff. We told them we were going to send you weapons. Maybe we will. We'll help you out with some money. Keep letting our ships through. you guys do what you do. Just don't go and do something stupid like bomb Saudi Arabia's biggest areas and cause oil to go through the roof. Just don't do that. And that's where they put the pressure. It's the same thing with the little rocket man. He's a little rocket man with a bad haircut. The great skier, by the way. Have you seen him ski?
4: Well, dude, he invented the sport.
3: He invented the sport. That is correct. I didn't realize how much he invented the sport, but it's amazing.
4: He can ski with one hand and hold the burrito he created in the other.
3: Right after he's done doing the other thing. You know, it's funny. He and Biden have a similar, when you're not looking, look at all the stuff they've done kind of thing. But Xi, you know, Xi's got to, you know, he's always got to rein in the rocket man every once in a while. Who annoys the hell out of him, by the way. You know they can't stand. They only like the fact that he's a buffer and a pain in our ass.
4: The only value he has to them.
3: Yeah, because you know what? Their fear is he's going to get squirrely and do something stupid that's going to draw us in. And the next thing you know, they're going to have to be potentially, because I tell you, I think they'd wash their hands with him in 5 seconds if it wasn't for the fact that he's a buffer between South Korea and he's a pain in our butt.
4: When the Korean War started, Kim Il-sung had gone to Mao and said, if I invade the South, will you support me? And Mao at first was like, I don't necessarily know if that's the thing we want to do right now. He's like, well, I'm going to go talk to Stalin about it. He goes, well, if Stalin agrees, then I'll back you up. And he went to Stalin, fed Stalin a line, and Stalin agreed with it. So he started the war, almost took over South Korea. We got involved, pushed him right back to the Chinese border, and the Chinese freaked out and sent something like 30 divisions over the line.
3: Yeah. Yeah, because they want the buffer. It sounds a little similar to what the worry was with the Putin in Ukraine. You're getting too close to our border, guys. That freedom.
4: As in on it.
3: Yeah. So push back. Push back. David says, I hope Trump doesn't sell out Taiwan in exchange for some nebulous promise of help. That's, I think, a lot of fear. I think Taiwan's got that fear, too. Because Trump doesn't talk like Biden did, where Biden, you know, he spoke out his ass about, you know, what we'll do to protect the likes of Taiwan. Like, we're going to go get into a great war with them, which we're not going to.
4: I think we're giving them nukes right now. No, so we're not.
3: Yeah.
4: Oh, okay, never mind.
3: Yeah. But could I see him saying, I don't really care what you do with Taiwan? It's like anything. Do you think that Trump would go to war over China, with China over Taiwan? Do you think that would happen? And how do you look at us and say, oh yeah, you're right. You guys can go into Venezuela and you guys can starve Cuba and you can attack Iran. But if we try to take what we believe is already ours somehow,
4: then you're being naughty.
3: Then you're being naughty. And again, when it comes to Venezuela, we knew where he was going to be. We were told. I'm surprised he lasted. That's the problem when you're a dictator, guys. It's usually borrowed time. It's very much borrowed time. Very few dictators get to retire in peace and quiet in the comfort of their own home. Usually, you know, it becomes a bad situation where you get murdered or eventually flown out of your own country with your wife in handcuffs wearing your pajamas and going to jail forever. I'm curious about what they're going to do with Maduro. I've thrown my conspiracy out there, which is they're going to get him to confess to trying to steal the 2020 election in return for freeing him.
4: I don't know if they might Epstein him.
3: It's always a possibility as well. That is. Although Epstein, from the letter, the suicide note, yo, dog, I'm fine, Epstein.
4: They'll find a Kim Jong-un suicide note written in Mandarin.
3: Oh, God, that is so funny. Oh, Epstein. He's caused all kinds of mess, this Epstein character. Do you know the other day, this is how quiet this has gone. Virginia Giuffre and several other women were testifying the other day about Epstein, and nary a word about it. It's just quiet. I think it'll get louder after the midterms.
4: Well, at least the chit chat about pardoning Ghislaine has died down.
3: Have you seen, though, the stuff they've said about, you know, the people that have been fired that were working there and the threats to people for saying anything about her? I think she's not going to get a pardon. I would not be surprised, though, if she gets a
4: commutation.
3: Yeah, she gets a, you know, a get out of jail free card, but you got to leave the country thing. That would not surprise me.
4: Exile her to the island.
3: Yeah, the island, not the Epstein Island. She'd probably go to, well, she's from the UK, right? But she's also...
4: They're not going to want her.
3: No, but I think she... Well, yeah, they've got enough of their own. We already have a few of those. But isn't... I wouldn't be surprised if... You couldn't send her to Israel. See, the problem is you send her to Israel, that opens up a whole nother can of worms. And Epstein's already there, right? Is that what we hear?
4: Supposedly.
3: Mm. Yeah. So, she's not going to stay here.
4: I just don't think England would take her back because of the humiliation that Andrew has brought on the royal family and the country. And they don't want that being drugged back
3: then
4: up.
3: Then Mandelson, that whole thing too. Because, you know, the UK, they're getting ready to have a snap election. I have a feeling of who's going to take over. Keir Starmer's days are numbered because essentially their Robert Kennedy resigned today so he can challenge him for the head of the Labour Party, where he'd be the new prime minister. It's going to be
4: what about all those promises he made?
3: Yeah.
4: He's going to turn dirt into gold.
3: It's not going to happen. It's not going to happen, kids. All right, coming up, kids, lots of stuff still to get to on this fresh day of Thursday. It's gorgeous outside. I believe it's going to get to 90 this weekend.
6: That's what I hear, Brother Chad. Going to be summer-like temperature.
3: Little swamp ass could be coming soon.
4: And then Monday, it'll be in the 30s.
3: Yeah, well, there you go. You know what? Take the good with the bad, all right? Jeez. This is a problem, Bell, right there. You took something, you picked it apart.
4: But is it not weird?
3: It is.
4: Every time I look at the phone, it's like, oh, warming over the next few days. Then after that happens, oh, cooling over the next few days. It's like, pick a temperature and just destroy me with it.
3: Yes. Yeah, let's see here. Pick a temperature. What are we looking at? 91 on Sunday and Monday. We're going to get some swamp ass next week.
6: All right, we can bring back the swamp ass report.
3: We're going to have to. That's going to have to happen, guys. I hate to tell you, it's coming. I'm telling you what, it's coming. We'll talk about God knows what straight ahead. Chad Benson, Super Talk 99.7.
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6: So someone put in a bomb threat to the new football stadium we're building here in Nashville. 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
3: Wow. Didn't like the way that the Titans drafted?
6: It's
3: not very nice. I'm excited to see what that stadium looks like when it's finally done. I mean, it's neat looking already from, you know, when they do the pictures over the top. It's awesome.
6: Yeah.
3: But it's going to be interesting to see what that thing looks like.
4: Yeah, you know, it looked like it went from nothing to something really fast.
3: Really
4: and
3: fast.
4: And now it looks like it's kind of stalled.
3: Yeah, it does feel like it's slowed down a little bit.
4: A lot.
3: So, will it be ready for the Super Bowl? Yeah. Hopefully the weather's good then. Right? Yeah. Somebody's all, come on, Bell, stop being so whiny. It's called spring. Yeah, I think it's going to be awesome. I think it's called
4: climate change.
3: Yeah. You know what's it's interesting, though, is climate change. 97% of people, well, no. Well, yeah, 97. It's always about 97%. I want to see how long it stays, because technology has played such a huge role now in developing these things. You'll see teams move into stadiums, and then 15 years, 20 years later, they're like, we need a new stadium. Because the next stadium built is so much better. And it's weird to think that, because then you got stadiums like Dodger Stadium, right? It's been there forever. Pretty cool. Like the Chiefs, but now the Chiefs are thinking, we should probably just move to, you know, here or elsewhere. And I'm amazed that some places, you know, like Wrigley Field and Fenway, totally different thing because of the uniqueness of it and the fact that it's a history. But by the time this stadium's finished, you know, you're going to go, there's going to be another stadium built, and they're going to be like, that stadium's even better. Look at all the cool things they have.
4: Well, that's why our stadium is being built with a SpaceX launch pad.
3: Yeah, it looks pretty cool, though.
4: Yeah,
3: it does. I will tell you, the SoFi Stadium's otherworldly. Like, I've been to Jarrah's World out in Dallas, and it's amazing. And you go to SoFi, and you're like, Jarrah's great, but this is just a whole different world right here. This is just something different, just crazy. It is so crazy. And again, it goes back to how, like, when's a stadium old now? When's, you know, is it 10 years, 15 years?
4: When the owner decides he needs a new one.
3: Yeah. But you know what else it is? You have to build it. I was talking to my buddy editor. You have to build these things like you do computers where you can add more RAM and speed. You've got to be able to adjust where it's like, all right, we need new seats. These got to be specialized. Everybody now has their own charging point. And, you know, it's you've got to be able to compete by building these things almost so you can mix and match as fast as possible. And goodness me. Lambo's another one of those stadiums. But Lambo is, like, if you go to Wrigley Field, there's some about it that's cool. Same thing with, you know,

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2: Own it, just like Spirit Airline. I guess that's not going the way that a lot of people thought it was going to go. Apparently, $300 million you raise is nowhere near the $6 billion you need. So, didn't see that one coming.
3: Hey, we got 5%. Give us the rest.
2: Yeah, that's going to be. And who's going to run this? Who's going to run it? By the way, who's running the airlines? Should you guys figure out a way to buy it? Because you're going to need somebody to run it. And, by the way, what was the issue before this? You didn't have enough money for fuel? Fuel hasn't gone down. Just let you guys know. All right, coming up, talk a little about Xi, the Trumpster. Got some other stuff. I want to get to this COVID stuff as well. If you're missing the show, grab the podcast. We love it when you guys do that. Check us out on Rumble, Twitch, Facebook, the cesspool that is Twitter, and YouTube. Chad Benson Show.
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4: 2:30 on the dot. I'm Ken Weaver with your top stories. Drivers, we've got a crash. It's going to be 40 westbound near Fessler's Lane. Full forecast in 5 minutes. A man accused of threatening to detonate a bomb at Nashville's new Nissan Stadium construction site is in custody. Police say the suspect sent a text claiming the explosive would go off between 6 a.m. and noon, prompting an immediate shutdown of the project site. No bomb was found. Investigators determined the threat was false. 47-year-old Mark Hugh Henderson was arrested in Alabama, charged with making a false report and threatening mass violence. Metro police have charged two elderly women after babies were hurt at a home daycare in Antioch. Officers say a 5-month-old boy and a 3-month-old girl both had unexplained bite marks and other injuries. A dog living in the home is believed to have caused some of the wounds. The women are now charged with child neglect and running an illegal child care operation. And a fugitive wanted on violent felony charges dead following a shooting involving federal task force agents in Memphis. Investigators say Darren Pegram was approached at a Fraser Burger King yesterday morning when he drew a weapon from his waistband. An agent fired, striking Pegram, who later died at the hospital. No officers were hurt. The TBI has been called in to investigate. U.S. senators have unanimously approved a measure to withhold their own pay during government shutdowns. Goes into effect after the midterms. And in Blossom Valley, California, in San Diego County, a power outage almost ended a Little League playoff game until firefighters came to the rescue.
5: Just down the street from the Rios Canyon Little League field on Tuesday night, a power line began arcing, knocking out the lights of the field. The league's director says it seemed like the game was over.
6: Thought that we were going to have to cancel the game and potentially cancel the whole week of play.
5: It was the third inning and the lights were out until Lakeside firefighters saw what was going on and they came in with their new rescue unit that has a 15-foot tall LED light tower on it. Fire Marshal Jeremy Davis.
7: Let's let him play baseball.
5: The fire truck's light tower lit up the field, allowing the game to go on. Alex Stone, EBC News.
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8: I'm WSMB4 First Alert Meteorologist Melanie Layden. A little bit of a cool down today. Our temperatures only topping out in the lower 70s with plenty of sunshine. It gets warmer again tomorrow, though. We're back in the mid-80s. And then by the weekend, we could see our first 90-degree days of the year for Saturday and Sunday. We stay dry throughout the week with a small chance of rain into early next.
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3: AD43, we're talking about Iran. Everybody's like, you take the long view. Here's the thing about the long view. First of all, we were promised no more new wars. Secondly, answer me this. Do you think we would be doing this if Israel, take Israel out of the equation. There's no, the, Israel is, they're next to Sweden. Okay, so let's put them there. Do you think that we'd be doing this right now? No, I don't think so. I don't. And the long view, it's different when you're in the world that we live in, this democracy, this republic. And that is because the long view is elections are coming up and elections have consequences. And if we get to a point where gas is $5 a gallon and inflation is 6-8%, that we feel, we know it's probably closer to that now, because, you know, like everything, everybody skews everything. When Biden was like, it's 6%, it's 9%, it's 9%, it's 15%. What ends up happening is we decide, okay, we can't move with this. All the things they said they were going to do, they're not. So you guys are the party in power. We're going to go and get you guys out of there. So it's easy to take the long view when there's no repercussions in the short term. And it's not the same, you know, for Trump and for the Republicans. They don't have that. People are frustrated. They're angry. They were promised a lot of things and they haven't been delivered. That's not all Trump's fault. Some stuff is, you know, is a making of Trump. Some of it's good. Some of it's bad. But for the Republicans themselves, you know, the Senate and the House, what have they done? They've been useless. They've been absolutely useless. And they continue to be useless. They're afraid to vote on anything. They got one big, beautiful bill passed, and that was it. They did nothing else.
4: Is the thing they just passed in the Senate, that's a rules change, isn't it?
3: Yeah.
4: So that has nothing to do with the House.
3: No. They because it's just for the Senate. They're okay. The ones who are saying, we're not going
4: to They'd actually have to pass that as a law, wouldn't they?
3: Yeah.
4: Or would it be a constitutional amendment?
3: No. And remember, it's... They're doing it next year, which, by the way, it's great to vote on now. They're doing it next year, except here's the thing. They're going to have a whole new Senate. There's a chance we're going to have several new senators. They may have to come back and revisit this thing again, as you do. So this is all capitalized.
4: So the reason I asked is that just makes Mike Johnson look even more worthless.
3: Yeah. Oh, he is so worthless. He is so worth. There is nobody. He's been. I had some high hopes that at least he would be independent enough to tell Trump no at times, right? And at the same time, strong enough to be able to be a deal maker. Because when you're in that position, first of all, I don't envy anybody in that position, especially if, you know, if you're in the House right now, you have no wiggle room whatsoever. It only takes a couple people to say no, and you're done. If you've got 40 votes to the good, and three or four people say, no, I don't want any part of that, you're like, whatever, doesn't matter. But he's not been a deal maker. He's not. He's been the exact opposite of that. He's just been, because he's a, that's what he is. So how many previous presidents said Iran cannot have nukes? Probably all of them. They don't have nukes, and they have been efforting to get nukes, if you believe our intelligence agencies and the Brits and several others. If you believe them, they weren't. If you don't believe them, then they were close to getting it. You know, it's the 2 weeks, always at 2 weeks, always at 2 weeks. Chad, that is just silly. Israel next to Sweden. Of course we would not be attacking Iran. We would be attacking Sweden.
4: And I think Norway would be mad at us.
3: Always. Everybody seems to think that Iran was going to get a bomb 5 minutes into it and blow it up. Anything. No. See, those things are deterrents. That's what they are. They're deterrents. Pakistan, by the way, is crazier. Let's not forget, you know who lived in Pakistan? Osama bin Laden. They let him hang out there.
4: Next to their military academy.
3: Yeah. Pakistan's crazy. The border Afghanistan, they go back and forth, Islamabad and whatnot. It's lunacy. Have you ever watched the, you know, they got like those little bazaars where people are walking through? Everybody there's got an AK-47. They've got nukes, but they don't use them. I'm going to use them. Well, it's mutually assured destruction. Yeah. You don't think Iran knows that? Of course they know that. But you know what happens? You're less itchy to attack somebody. Like if you're standing in front of two houses and you know this person over here's got guns and he's loaded for bear, you're probably less likely to go in that one than the one that has nothing. Oh, I can go in there. They're not going to do anything to me. None at all. Oh, the Dow is over 50,000. Whew. So.
4: Okay, so all the problems automatically go away.
3: Did she get her job back?
4: No. Somebody else had to get it back up.
3: She did not get her job back at all. I tune in for stupid fun. That's good. We all do. Let's talk about stupid fun. Who would win, Godzilla or King Kong?
4: Well, it would be a draw.
5: King Kong already won.
3: Did King Kong win?
5: In the American version.
3: Okay.
5: But I understand, the Japanese version, Godzilla won.
4: But you have to count the new movies that are canon.
5: Oh, yeah, that's right.
4: And
5: yeah.
4: They've fought to stalemates now. They are friends.
3: And the last one, didn't they fight something else, right? There was some other creature they had to join forces with.
4: They had to fight each other and then fight the other thing.
3: Yeah. Yeah, that's it. It's like the Hulk, right? Because is there a Red Hulk, Greek Hulk?
5: Remember when Godzilla needed help fighting that robot Godzilla?
3: Oh, yes.
4: Remember when Godzilla was a nepotist and got his kid into one of the movies?
3: That was Godzuki.
5: That's right.
3: And by the way, Godzuki could talk. I don't know why, and he could only blow smoke rings.
5: Yes.
4: And he was a terrible actor, and he only got the job because of his dad.
3: Yeah. Yeah. Godzilla could talk. I forgot about that. So the little Godzuki's off. I can't believe it. Look at my dad fighting lobster guy. Oh.
5: My dad can't talk, but I can.
3: Yeah, that's right. That's so weird. It's so weird. But do you know what? The new Godzilla movie that's coming out, and this is the one, this is the 1943, the last one that was out that was amazing, that was in, that's Japanese, and it's in Japanese. I went and saw it with my daughter, and it's incredible. This is the second version of that. And when they shoot, the only trailer you see is Godzilla coming out of the water and doing, and then and what you see is they go back and you see her walking by the Statue of Liberty. Because finally they got her to attack something that wasn't them.
4: Is this minus one or?
3: Yeah, this is the second version of Godzilla. Did you see minus one?
4: Yeah.
3: It is amazing.
4: Yeah.
3: It was incredible. Mothra, too. Do you remember Mothra? And Mothra was controlled by those little itty-bitty...
4: Yeah, those chicks were hot.
3: Yeah, those little tiny itty-bitty chicks.
5: They were little fairies, weren't they?
3: Yeah, they were. And they controlled her.
5: Yeah, yes, Mothra, right. Man. She was tough.
3: Godzilla is friends with Perry Mason. That's right. Remember that? What's his name? Was in one of the Godzilla movies.
4: He was in the re-edit they did for the first version.
3: Mm-hmm. Dude, speaking of weird... Have you ever seen Marlo, the movie?
4: Thomas?
3: No, it's called Marlo.
4: Oh, I thought you meant Marlo Thomas.
5: No.
3: It's James Garner and Bruce Lee from the 70s.
4: He plays a cowboy and Bruce is a kung fu master?
5: James Garner?
3: And Bruce Lee in a movie. He's like a detective or so. It's so weird. I had no idea it existed till the other day. Things you find out on the internet. I'm like, that can't be real. It's got to be fake. Nope, sure enough, it's James Garner and Bruce Lee are in a movie together.
4: James Garner was paid over $2 million to do that movie. I'm making that up. I don't know how much he made.
3: Oh, James Garner. He was great.
5: Rockford Files.
3: Rockford Files. That's right. Rockford Files. Godzilla, man. We got to get a Godzilla. We should have a Godzilla-thon.
4: What was the Western he was in that they made a movie out of?
3: Maverick.
4: Yeah.
5: Yep, Maverick.
3: Maverick was great. It was weird because I watch Maverick probably once a week, and because it's about him and his brother. Because his brother would show up and the next 8 episodes would be about his brother. You know, like, what happened to James Garner? So, and remember they always had a $100 bill inside their coat pocket because that's what their daddy told them to do. Just in case they had to, you know, if they got desperate.
4: Needed to bribe somebody.
3: Well, and they got desperate for something. Yeah, I remember Maverick. That was, he was in that too. Godzuki could talk. Godzuki was off. It was the same thing too with the Sleestak. In Land of Lost. You're like, how did they learn English?
4: Only one of them could talk.
3: Yeah, but still, the Chaka, he didn't speak a damn word.
4: He spoke his own language. And he got a check for doing that.
3: Yeah, he did. He did. Hey, speaking of Neanderthals, here's something for you, Ken. Did you know that they found tools that were owned by Neanderthals that they think they did dentistry with? And next to it was a big bill.
4: It's carved in a Flintstones tablet.
3: Carved in a Flintstone tablet.
5: You owe me 1,200 pelts. Ooga booga.
3: Oh, so weird. Holly. Kuka acha. Ooh, acha. Ha ha hari.
5: Yeah. What was that? That was Chaka.
3: That was Chaka.
5: Little Chaka.
3: Yeah. And then eventually it was Rufus and Chaka. Khan.
4: I knew that was coming, and it's terrible.
3: You guys deserve every second of it. Mothra. Do you remember when he fought the smog monster, Godzilla?
5: Vaguely.
3: Like, what the hell was that? Rodan?
4: Rodan.
5: Yeah, Rodan. That was a bird,
3: that
5: right?
3: Was the, yeah, Rodan. Yeah, that was a titty mouse or whatever they're called.
4: Rodan was like an odd pterodactyl.
3: Yeah, that would fly so fast, everything would fall apart. Like, that's pretty awesome. That was pretty cool. Like, and then the Hydra, the three-headed
5: dragon.
3: Yeah, you don't mess with
4: King Ghidorah.
3: Oh, King Ghidorah.
4: Yeah.
3: Hydra was, which one was Hydra?
4: That's a completely different thing.
5: That was three-headed dragon, right?
3: And different movie.
4: Yeah.
3: That one fight Gamera?
4: Different story.
3: Gamera was also my favorite. If you guys never seen Gamera, Gamera's a turtle that shoots fire out its arms and spins in circles as it flies. So there's that.
5: I wouldn't mess with that turtle.
3: Oh, goodness.
5: You can have all the fish you want.
3: Oh, yes. Well, yeah, because if you would have shot that turtle, you were done because it frees fire, too. Freeze, and you would have been so done. Ultraman. Did you see they're doing a live-action Ultraman? And yeah. It's going straight to Netflix rather than being, or Amazon, rather than being theaters.
4: And Gamera didn't eat fish. He ate radiation.
3: Well, isn't it kind of funny that all of these things were radiation and we dropped nuclear weapons?
5: That is
4: atomic bombs. We created these monsters.
3: I'm saying we created them. We created them. That's what I'm saying, is we created these things. Oh, Garner left Maverick in contract. He had a $1,000 bill, not a $100 bill.
5: Man. Well, he was doing all right as a marshal.
4: President Tyler was on that one, wasn't he?
5: Or a sheriff. Was he a sheriff?
3: Yeah, I think he was.
5: In Maverick?
3: Was he a sheriff?
5: I can't remember.
3: I thought he was a gambler.
5: Yeah, he's just a gambler.
3: That's what he does. He just gambles
5: around. But he got people out of jams.
3: Yeah. As you do, gambling. You do that now. You know what you are? Weird. That's what I do know. All right, coming up, guys, wrap it up. Matt, talk about what he's going to talk about on this beautiful Thursday. Was it Friday Eve? Is that the thing that gets puppies crushed?
5: Yeah.
3: It's Friday Eve. Matt will be here straight ahead. Chad Benson, Super Talk 99.7.
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3: Monsieur Matt is here, everybody. What is up, brother?
7: Hello.
3: What are you up to today on this fine, festive Friday?
7: It's a lovely day. I've had a lovely time so far. Hopefully, we'll have a good time this afternoon. What have you guys been doing?
3: We talked a little bit about China and Iran. We talked a lot about Godzilla. Yeah, because we were thinking about, you know, today.
7: Oh, Godzilla!
3: It's Godzilla and King Kong meeting with Trump and them, so.
7: Which are we? Are we King Kong? Are we King Kong?
3: I would think we are.
7: Who won
3: King
7: that?
3: Kong.
7: Who won that battle?
3: There's a tie. They just both
7: the
3: go
7: Godzilla
3: off.
7: And King Kong.
3: Yeah. So
7: that's a loser move.
3: And the last
7: I've never
3: one,
7: seen the movie. It's a loser move.
3: The last one they fought each other, and then there was another monster that was bigger than both of them. They're like, all right, we got to fight. This
7: we got to team up.
3: Yeah.
7: Old Mothra, whatever it might be.
3: No,
7: you know, remember Mothra
3: was
7: a moth.
3: Was a moth, but yeah. Controlled by the little girls that used to speak in unison.
4: Little hot chicks.
7: Oh, see, I don't know this.
3: Yeah, yeah. There was like three little fairies that used to speak in unison. They used to control Mothra. And Mothra was on King Kong, Godzilla's side.
7: Oh, well, yeah, sure. Yeah. As Mothra would be.
3: As, yeah.
7: Stupid Mothra.
3: It's kind of weird.
7: Is Godzilla a bad guy? Godzilla goes back and forth, right? I don't know anything about this.
3: This is what I know about Godzilla. Apparently, Japan did something really horrible. And every
7: and
3: once
7: made
3: in a while.
7: Godzilla.
3: Mm-hmm, mm-hmm. And, we made
7: Godzilla. Wasn't it Godzilla no. was like a metaphor for...
3: Nuclear weapons.
7: Like atomic weapons?
3: Yeah, atomic weapons, because we dropped them.
7: Okay.
3: And the new movie that's coming out, I was saying Godzilla's coming out of the water, and as you see, she walks by the Statue of Liberty.
7: Oh, yeah.
3: Yeah.
7: So Godzilla on terra firma over here.
3: Yeah, because they're like, hey,
7: good old USA.
3: Stop messing with us. We didn't do this.
7: Yeah.
4: she doesn't tear it. I mean, he doesn't tear it down, though.
3: What?
7: Well, the Statue of Liberty?
3: No.
7: Maybe he's a little brown chicken brown guy, you know?
3: Maybe. You don't know. I mean,
7: it's hard for Godzilla to find a date. Maybe Godzilla was in the water trying to look up that skirt.
3: Well, it's weird.
4: How did he have a kid if he couldn't get a date?
7: I don't know.
3: Yeah, Godzilla had a kid named Godzuki who could talk.
7: Everything that I know about Godzilla, I'm learning right now as we speak.
3: Oh, my Lord.
7: I knew Godzilla was, it's a Japanese thing, and it was some sort of metaphor for the atomic destruction that happened to end World War II. That's all I know.
3: Yeah, that's the metaphor.
7: That's all
3: and
7: I know.
3: The last one, Godzilla Minus Zero, was about during like the end of World War II was over, and then Godzilla appears, and it was actually really, really good. Matthew Broderick Godzilla is my favorite. That one almost killed Godzilla.
7: Really?
3: Yeah.
7: Wasn't that the goal? Isn't that the goal to
3: no,
7: kill
3: that
7: Godzilla?
3: Not to kill the franchise.
7: See, once again, I'm just. Godzilla's a bad guy. Godzilla's a good guy. What are we?
3: Depends on the movie. And
7: depends
3: who's doing
7: on the
3: it.
7: Film.
3: Yeah.
7: It okay.
4: completely is dependent upon the writers.
3: Yeah,
7: but they want don't they? Do we feel like they want to make Godzilla the good guy?
3: Yeah,
7: kind of.
3: Yeah, that's we feel like it. Like Godzilla's always usually Godzilla comes to fight some other beast that's showed up.
7: Yeah, sure. Okay,
3: you know
7: I'm
3: so,
7: with it.
3: That's the metaphor. So what do you have to today? What are you talking about?
7: I'm not talking about Godzilla. I'll tell you that.
3: Well, you should.
7: Well, probably. You know what? Yeah, I'm talking about data centers.
3: The battle of data centers.
7: Because I feel like a Democrat because I am I am naively confused. You know how Democrats get naively confused?
3: Yes.
7: We don't understand what's going on. I don't understand, and I'm going to get the audience help on this. I don't understand what data centers do.
3: No.
7: I don't understand what they do. Well, and so we're going to find out together.
3: All right.
7: I'm going to try to find out what data centers do and why they are so important to go everywhere and suck up all the energy and the water.
3: Yes. Be prepared for that, kids.
7: That's going to be a good time. Also, I don't know what I'm doing on the 19th of this month, and I need help to find out because it's on my calendar. I have something to do on the 19th of this month, and I don't know what it is, and I need help. Otherwise, I'm going to miss it. I'm just telling y'all, I'm missing it if y'all don't help me.
3: Oh, goodness me. That's happening on the 19th of this month. Matt straight ahead.
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5: 3 o'clock on the dot. I'm Ken Weaver with your top stories. Drivers, we've got a crash 40 westbound near Fessler's Lane in East Nashville, Spring Street at Ellington Parkway. Donaldson, stalled vehicle, left shoulder block, Briley Parkway, northbound near Elm Hill Pike, and in Antioch, Bell Road at Cane Ridge Road. Full forecast, another traffic update in 5 minutes. The CDC holding a call to provide updates on the hantavirus today. This is CDC's hantavirus response lead, Dr. David Fitter.
10: There are currently 41 people across the U.S. that are under monitoring. They come from these three main groups. First, passengers who were recently repatriated and are now in Nebraska and Emory. Second, passengers who had already left the ship and had already returned home before the outbreak was identified. And third, people who may have been exposed during travel, specifically on flights where a symptomatic case was present.
5: So a CDC spokesperson confirming to ABC News there are 12 states with people under monitoring for potential hantavirus infections, and that does not include Tennessee. Here in Tennessee, police say quick action prevented panic after a bomb threat was reported at the new Nissan Stadium project. Investigators say a subcontractor identified as 47-year-old Mark Hugh Henderson sent a message warning of an attack on workers. The site was shut down temporarily while officers assessed the situation and searched for anything that might have resembled a bomb. Henderson was located in Alabama and arrested. He now faces charges tied to the alleged hoax. And an investigation underway after infants were injured at an unlicensed Nashville daycare that had previously been shut down. Police say the children had bites, bruises, scratches that caregivers could not explain. Authorities suspect a dog inside the home may have contributed to the injuries. Both women who operated the daycare Grand Nanny's Daycare in Antioch now facing multiple charges ahead of a July court date. And state investigators looking into a deadly shooting involving the Memphis Safe Task Force. It happened Wednesday morning as agents tried to arrest 41-year-old Darren Pegram at a fast food restaurant in Fraser. It was a Burger King. Officials say Pegram was armed, pulled a gun, leading to an agent to open fire. Pegram later died. No other injuries were reported. And the U.S. Senate's passed a bipartisan resolution tying lawmakers' pay to government shutdowns. Senators will not get their paychecks while federal agencies are closed, though the money will be released later. Supporters say the change is meant to encourage faster budget agreements. The measure follows a series of lengthy and costly shutdowns over the past year. That's the latest news. Traffic and weather next. I'm Ken Weaver, WTN News.
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5: Complete stop and go brake tapping northbound 65 to the south loop. Same goes eastbound south loop over to 65 and then eastbound 440 over to 24. Eastbound 24 from 440. Got a crash 40 westbound near Fessler's Lane. Spring Street, Ellington Parkway. Bell Road at Cane Ridge Road. Then Briley Parkway northbound near Elm Hill Pike. You've got a stalled vehicle on the left shoulder there in Donaldson. I'm Ken Weaver.
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12: I'm WSMB4 First Alert Meteorologist Melanie Layden. A little bit of a cool down today. Our temperatures only topping out in the lower 70s with plenty of sunshine. It gets warmer again tomorrow, though. We're back in the mid-80s. And then by the weekend, we could see our first 90-degree days of the year for Saturday and Sunday. We stay dry throughout the week with a small chance of rain into early next week.
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7: Hello, friends. My name is Matt Murphy, and I am woefully unprepared for this broadcast, but we'll get through it together. It's 6 minutes after 3 o'clock on Super Talk 99.7 WTN. Young Ryan's at the controls, making sure that everything that comes out of our speaker sounds as good as humanly possible. Remember, Ryan, we're going to focus on this today. Nice, slow fades on the music. It makes me so happy. When we do those nice, slow, long fades, just a slow little drift into the talk radio wilderness that is the Matt Murphy Radio Show. Jackson Williams is staring me down after snacking on whatever he was eating over there. Hello, Jackson.
13: Hey, buddy. Happy NFL schedule release day. I know that's what we're talking about today, right? Right, Ken?
7: Is that what it is? Okay, sure. There's Ken Weaver. He's back in News Closet B. I'm sure his headlines that he delivers twice an hour and when it breaks will be chock full of NFL release stuff. I'm certain.
5: Yes.
7: What do you need from me, Jackson? What do you? I'm horrible at this.
13: My headphones are in the other room and I can't hear Ken.
7: Oh, okay. Well, Ken said I'm awesome. You suck. I'm the best. You're the worst.
13: Ken would never say these things.
7: You're not so good. I won nincompoops. You're the big loser.
13: No, Cameron won yesterday.
7: Cameron Smith did win yesterday. So
13: which
7: how about
13: means
7: this?
13: I take the victory because he's the guest, and I was sitting in the guest chair.
7: No, RJ won. RJ won. So here's the interesting.
13: So RJ won on Monday. That's a win for me.
7: That is not a win for you. That's a win for RJ.
13: I won on Tuesday. That's a win for me.
7: That is a win for you. That's correct.
13: Cameron won on Wednesday, and I was sitting in here, Ken. So that's a third win for me. So, I think the week's wrapped up and done, boys.
7: Uh huh. Well,
13: pack it up. Good week, everybody. Yeah, play the music. It's over.
7: Do I get to go home if it's over?
13: Yeah.
7: And what would you do if I just got
13: home? No, we're all going home.
7: Oh, are we now? What the audience isn't going? They are home, some of them. They're at their places of business, their job sites, they're in their homes, they're in their automobiles, and they expect talk radio excellence over the next 4 hours, and I give them you.
13: Well, they're getting smooth jazz.
7: Smooth jazz? Okay. I can watch the PGA Championship that way. Ken Weaver's back in News Closet B. Probably doesn't want to be a part of any of this, but he is, I'm sad to say. Hello, Ken. How's it going, brother?
5: How about you, boys?
7: Oh, yeah. You found your headphones there, Jackson. That's good for you. You doing all right in there? What's going on in the news?
5: Just a whole bunch.
7: A bunch of, bunch of nonsense.
5: U.S. senators voted to withhold their paychecks during the future government shutdowns.
7: I did see that, but I thought we were going to have no more of those. So,
5: well, just in case, I guess.
7: Well, you know what? I'm here for it. Has the House voted on it or just the Senate?
5: It's just the Senate. It goes into effect after the midterms.
7: Here's the way that goes, Ken, because the House has to vote on it, right?
5: Well,
7: I think.
5: I would think. I don't know. I don't know if this is just like a Senate rule or something.
7: Oh, yeah. Well, maybe. You know what? They play these games a lot in Washington, D.C. If y'all haven't figured this out yet, let me give you the upshot. House, yes, Senate, we're going to play the good guys this time around. Y'all be the bad guys, okay? Okay, Senate. But next time we get to be the good guys and y'all get to be the bad guys. When it comes time to pass a rule that would benefit the American people that y'all are going to stymie, y'all will take it in the short hairs. But this time around, y'all can be the cool people, okay? Okay, good. All right. And guess who gets screwed? We do. I go through these periods. I've been doing this a long time. Ken, you've been doing this as long as me, if not longer.
5: Yes, sir.
7: And I don't know if you experience the same relationship with these politicians from a news perspective that I do from a commentary perspective.
5: No.
7: But I go through these periods where I just don't want to talk to any of them. I just think that they're all awful people and need to be treated as such. And I mean, even the good people. I mean, we're talking to a congressman today who has not been in Washington, D.C. long enough to get corrupted. Matt Van Epps is coming on at like 4:40 this afternoon. And we will speak to him about the redrawing of the district lines and his thoughts on that and yada, yada, yada, and everything else under the sun. But I just, you know, you ever get the feeling that they're not out for you? You ever get the feeling that they're just out for themselves? You ever get the feeling that we're all doomed? I just feel like we're all doomed. We're all doomed. And as I was doing a bit of research on what will be, I hope, one of the main topics of today's conversation, data centers, I'm just getting the feeling that we're all doomed.
13: Terminator stuff?
7: Yeah, kind of.
14: They've been saying that on Red Eye for 20 years.
7: What, that we're all doomed? Yeah, I hear them. I mean, I've done Red Eye before. I know, you know, that we're everything's awful and we're all doomed to, you know, cease to exist. And
13: well, remember, it's NFL schedule release day.
7: Well, that's true.
13: You can't be sad on NFL schedule release day. Ain't that right, Cam?
5: Depends on who your team is.
7: Who's your team, Jackson?
13: The Titans.
7: Uh-huh. I'm a Titans man through and through. I made the announcement very early on in my tenure. By the way, we're at episode 1037 of our visits together. Ooh. Yeah, 1037. Yeah. We're like as old as you, Jackson.
13: Like about...
7: We're old.
13: About 1036 too many.
7: What? Why am I getting beat up by you?
13: I don't know.
7: You're supposed to have my back.
13: I got nothing else to do. Ryan's running the show.
7: Ryan doing a great job behind the glass, having to deal with me, put up with me, and I know that I'm a handful. I demand excellence, Ryan,
13: say
7: for
13: that
7: a reason.
13: Twice.
7: You know. Oh well, yeah. I mean, I demand excellence for a reason because you know.
14: I'll drag the next one out for 4 minutes.
7: No, not 4 minutes. Just nice and just not. It's just nice and smooth. Just nice. Just it fades away. It just slowly fades away. It's like it was here and you didn't really notice that it left. You know what I mean? You didn't notice that it left, but it's gone. And now it's just Matt talking. Because if they get too much of me too abruptly, gives everybody the willies, including myself. But no, Ryan's behind the glass, and we've got you for the rest of the week. You got you till tomorrow, right?
14: No, today's my last day.
7: Oh, today's it? Mm. Oh, so you'll have to actually put in some work product for tomorrow.
13: Oh, I have to do my job tomorrow?
7: Yeah. So just be forewarned. You've got almost 24 hours notice.
13: Cool.
7: That you'll be expected to work. Although we're doing the mess around tomorrow about 1:30. Okay. I need you.
13: And then is it next week? Next Friday?
7: Friday after next? You talking about us being gone?
13: Yes.
7: Yeah, we're not talking about that.
13: Not yet.
7: Not yet, but we'll be gone. We'll be on. We are literally. Yeah, I know that news people like Weaver would say this, right? When he's going on vacation, go fishing in Oklahoma, he'll say, next week, Ken Weaver is on assignment. You ever hear that? When they're on assignment, that means they're on vacation. They're not really on assignment. They don't do anything. But you and I are literally going to be on assignment 2 Fridays from now.
13: I'm very excited.
7: Is that right? Yeah, 2 Fridays from now. Yeah. We'll be on assignment in Lebanon at the Nashville Super Speedway taking care of some very, very important business.
3: And I know it doesn't sound that way. Everybody's thinking we're going to have a good time. That
13: we
3: is not true.
13: We're
3: going to have a good time, but we'll actually be doing some work, and you'll find out the fruit of that labor coming up a little bit later on. All right, I need to do this real quick, and I apologize for doing this, but I have to. Once again, I am not kidding when I tell you that I have something to do next Tuesday, May 19th at 11 a.m. in Columbia, and I don't know what it is. I'm warning all of you that I agree. So this is what happened.
13: You got to take me to lunch.
3: It's not you to, it is lunch oriented. It's like a luncheon. It might be a Rotary. It might be a Kiwanis. Maybe a Lions Club event. Maybe a, I don't know, the Republican Women of Columbia. For some reason, I keep going back to that.
13: What was that second one? Kwanzaa?
3: Kiwanis. Kiwanis Club.
13: That's in December.
3: No, that's not in December. That's you're thinking of. I think you're thinking of Kwanzaa.
13: That's what you said.
3: No. I said Kiwanis. Kiwanis.
13: Ken, are you hearing anything different?
3: You know what? Ken decided he's out. Ken's
5: he's
3: like,
5: done boys, with it. I am.
3: He's
5: real busy.
3: He's swamped.
13: He's
3: sorry,
13: too busy
3: man.
13: For us.
14: Have you looked back in your phone? Who you were talking to? Maybe when you set that date up?
7: No, it was a telephone conversation that was born of a, I don't know. I vaguely remember, hey, I got your number from so-and-so, and hey, what's up? What's going on? And we'd love to have you speak. I'm supposed to speak.
14: There might be a timestamp with that thing in your calendar to let you go back and cross-reference.
3: Hey, man, you know what? That's actually, you know what, Ryan? You know, see, this is somebody getting things done here. This
14: I'm
3: is somebody.
14: Keeping.
3: This
13: I'd rather somebody. Watch you struggle, though. It's funnier.
3: that's true. I do. I wonder if. Okay, let me see. All right, 19th. Like you're saying that maybe it was when I actually scheduled the event.
14: Yes, that would give you the only clues to what you could cross reference.
3: Mm-hmm. All right, edit. No, it's not time stamped. That's good.
13: Why don't you look up the date in your text messages?
3: Oh boy. I don't think this was text-oriented. But anyway, bottom line is this. If you or someone you love is doing something next to Tuesday at 11 a.m. in Columbia, Tennessee, and there's a possibility of me being there, would you mind letting me know what I'm doing at 11 a.m. on the 19th in Columbia, Tennessee?
13: Here's the plan. So if you're supposed to speak, they're going to call you by at least like 10:45. So you just be in Columbia around 10:45. I'm sure you can get anywhere in Columbia in about 15 minutes.
3: That's an excellent
13: plan. You get there
3: plan.
13: By 11. You just hang out in Columbia about 10:45. You'll figure it out.
3: I think that's a pretty good plan. I'm kind of hoping that even if someone doesn't hear about me, basically saying that I'm an awful human being and I can't get organized on the radio, that maybe they'll hit me up like 2 days in advance. Hey, Matt, need anything for the event? It's going to be a fun one. And I'm gonna say, no, we're all good. And where am I meeting again?
13: Well, who is this?
3: And I act like I know what I'm doing. See, they call me and they say, hey, Matt, this is Joan. We're excited to have you Tuesday. And I was, I can't wait. I've been on pins and needles, been talking about it on the radio a lot. Where do you want me to park again? You know, and then that'll give me the kind of the thing and the direction. And how should I address you when I thank you for inviting me to this wonderful event?
13: You know what I'm going to start doing? I'm going to start putting random events in your calendar.
3: Oh, please. I think actually I don't like this, but I think you technically have some sort of access to my calendar.
13: Ooh, somebody's getting 5 o'clock in the morning in Nashville.
3: There's like a backdoor work related access that you have that you can put in things in there.
13: Oh, I'm going to play around.
3: Don't ask Bell about it because I think he knows about it. So don't ask him.
13: Bell. He can't hear me.
3: Matt, it's speaking at the Republican Women's Group. Are you messing with me? Or are you sure? 6090 says I'm speaking at the Republican Women's Group. So if there's a Republicans Women's Group on Tuesday in Columbia, I'm almost guaranteed that that's what it is.
7: And we're going to talk, about a lot of great things. We'll talk about redistricting. We'll talk about the latest on gerrymandering. We'll talk about some of the activities happening in Columbia. The fact that Columbia, the downtown area, is now in a new congressional district. You're now technically in district number 9 as opposed to district number 5, and what that means for the representation of the citizens of Columbia. So if that's the case, then that's great, because I was kind of on the, it was not the Whataburger grand opening. Although,
13: is there a Whataburger opening in Columbia?
7: Yeah.
13: When's the opening?
7: It's over there on the, 50? That's the bypass?
13: Is it Tuesday?
7: Maybe. Maybe it is.
13: What if that's what you're speaking at?
7: Gosh, I hope so. If that is, everybody's getting Whataburger.
13: I'm going.
7: You're not going.
13: If you speak, I'll go.
7: Okay.
13: You're speaking at the Whataburger grand opening. I will be there.
7: By the way, I feel like based on what happened last General Assembly, last regular session of the Tennessee General Assembly, if you newbies in the audience might not know, but we're pretty influential on this radio station, on this radio show, and we got some legislation passed regarding raccoons. I think that karma has come back to bite me in raccoon fashion on the tookus. Because you know what I got in my backyard now?
13: Raccoon.
7: A raccoon.
13: Is it yours? What are you going to name him?
7: It's nice.
13: Text in your name to the super text line 615-737-9986.
7: My neighbor took photographs and video of a raccoon in our backyard this morning.
13: Name him Smokey.
7: I'm not naming him Smokey. Why would I name the raccoon Smokey? I might name him Davy.
13: That'd be cool.
7: As in Davy Crockett?
13: I know. He's on the sidelines at Tennessee games.
7: But that's a guy, right?
13: Yeah.
7: That's not a raccoon. He's wearing a raccoon hat. No, yeah. That wouldn't be fair to the raccoons, because I feel like raccoons and Davy Crockett would be mortal enemies, you know?
14: Which one of those hobbits was the designated burglar?
7: I don't know.
13: What's a hobbit?
7: Like Lord of the Rings type. You've seen it. No, you haven't seen it.
13: No, haven't. Never seen a Lord of the Rings.
7: I watched every Lord of the Rings extended edition.
13: You told me those are like 4 hours.
7: They are. They're like 4 hours a movie. It's a commitment, baby, but it's worth it. We'll get into actual content on the show. Thank you. If I am speaking at the Republic. Okay. All right. 6090 says, all right. 6090. Thank you. God bless you. I appreciate you. I am speaking at the Republican Women's Group in Columbia. 6090, would you do me a favor and tell me where that is? Thank you. And I appreciate you in advance. Just where I might need to meet at 10:30 that morning. And also, would you let them know I got to be out by noon because I got to get up here for picture taking day that you're not a part of. They're not letting Jackson take pictures, which is just a bummer. Why? I don't understand. I don't understand. What if we just had you show up? You think they wouldn't let you? I think we should get you to show. I think we should just say to hell with it and you show up for picture day. What do you think?
13: Okay.
7: You in? Let's sure. Do it. Why not? I mean, what are they going to do? What are they going to do? Say no? That's exactly what they'll do. All right. It'll be a fun-filled Thursday edition of the Matt Murphy Radio Show. It's May 14th edition. Thank you for being here on Super Talk 97 WTN.
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5: Complete stop-and-go brake tapping northbound 65 to the south loop. Same goes eastbound south loop over to 65 and then eastbound 440 over to 24. Eastbound 24 from 440. Got a crash 40 westbound near Fessler's Lane. Spring Street, Ellington Parkway. Bell Road at Cane Ridge Road. Then Briley Parkway northbound near Elm Hill Pike. You've got a stalled vehicle on the left shoulder there in Donaldson. I'm Ken Weaver. We're learning more about a Nashville daycare where two babies were found with bite marks and scratches. 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
7: 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My name is Matt Murphy. We've got until 7 o'clock tonight. Glad you are with us. I have an earnest question that I want to ask all of you. That's great. That's perfect. I love that, Ryan. That's so good. I have an earnest question to ask all of you. And yes, we will get into the latest on gerrymandering. There are three separate lawsuits filed against the General Assembly in the state of Tennessee for the redrawing of district lines. One man's redrawing of district lines is another man's gerrymandering. One man's gerrymandering is another man's lawsuit or whatever. There's also something going down in Charlotte, North Carolina, that you will not believe, that people are now arguing that you cannot replace an elected official who's resigning with someone of a different race. That is an argument that's being made in Charlotte, North Carolina today. by the NAACP that you must first and foremost consider the color of one's skin before any other qualifications with regard to individuals replacing someone who's resigning a political position. I am not making any of this up. In 2026, this is where we are, where there are black people that argue that if you replace a black person with someone who is not black, that you are the racist one. I'm just going to pause for effect and to allow that to sink in for a moment. But before we get into any of that, I'm opening up the phone lines because I'm genuinely curious your answer

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1: Because I know this. Those individuals that own these data centers, they're really interested in taking up farmland. They're really interested in taking up water rights. They're really interested in sucking up electricity in order to what? What are they going to do? Like when the widget factory comes to town, I know that they're going to employ people to make widgets and they're going to make widgets. I'm just trying to figure all of this out. How about you? 615-737-9986. 615-737-9986. 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
3: I'm Ken Weaver with your top stories. Full forecast and traffic coming up in 5 minutes. And some breaking news here. Apparently, a federal judge says Tennessee's newly drawn congressional district map stands, but the lawsuit continues. And we are learning more about a Nashville daycare where two babies were found with bite marks and scratches. Here's Channel 4's Sarah Allen.
4: This all started last month when police were called to Centennial Children's Hospital for a five-month-old baby with scratches and a swollen foot. Later that same day, another baby, a three-month-old, with bite marks on her body and several bruises and contusions to her head. Parents for both children explained to police that they had dropped them off at Grandnanny's daycare on Piccadilly Row. That kick-started an investigation by police into the daycare run by Sidonia Bowling and Joyce Hill. The investigation found that one of the women is legally blind and often left the home for doctor's appointments, leaving the other owner in charge of sometimes over a dozen children inside the home at a time.
3: Now, those women now charged with child neglect and running an unlicensed child care operation. Investigators believe a dog inside the home may be responsible for the injuries to the babies. The daycare had already been shut down for code violations last year, but authorities say it continued operating without a license. CDC holding a call to provide updates on the Hanta virus today. Here's the CDC's Hanta virus response lead, Dr. David Fetter.
5: We're working very closely with all the state and local health departments to monitor everybody, all the contacts that are coming back. Again, we would defer to the jurisdictions or the states about announcements that they would make about their residents, but we are tracking everything very closely.
3: Yeah, 41 people now apparently being monitored in Texas, California, Georgia, Virginia, Arizona, New Jersey, Maryland, Washington, Kansas, Minnesota, North Dakota, and the quarantine facility there in Nebraska. That's the latest news. Traffic and weather next. I'm Ken Weaver, WTN News.
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6: I'm WSMB4 First Alert Meteorologist Melanie Layden. A little bit of a cool down today. Our temperature is only topping out in the lower 70s with plenty of sunshine. It gets warmer again tomorrow, though. We're back in the mid-80s. And then by the weekend, we could see our first 90-degree days of the year for Saturday and Sunday. We stay dry throughout the week with a small chance of rain into early next week.
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0: 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Well, you don't want them to have to worry about money at the same time. 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
0: So far today, I've learned a few things. Number one, the Whataburger does open Tuesday the 19th at 11 o'clock in the morning. That is not where I'll be, though. I did learn where I'll be. As long as someone's not punking me. I don't think someone's punking me. I think I will be at the Catfish campus at 11 o'clock in the morning, Tuesday, May 19th, in Columbia, Tennessee, for the Republican Women's Group. And I'm proud to be there, and I apologize for not writing that down properly in my phone at the time that we scheduled this event. And I'm certain that this would have been all resolved at some point between now and then, but I was a little worried about it because I love talking to people. I love going out and about. I do it a lot. And sometimes I just don't put specifics where I need to put the specifics because I am as disorganized as the day is long. You know what? You know what I need? You know what I need? I need a good personal assistant. You know anybody, Jackson, that could use some extra cash?
3: Hello.
0: Ryan jumped on in there. Ryan just jumped right in front of you.
3: I gave him 3 seconds to say something.
0: He did. It's true.
4: Don't we work together enough?
0: That's fair. That's fair.
4: We spend a lot of time together.
0: Who would lose their minds first?
4: Me.
0: You think?
4: Yeah.
0: You think?
4: I think it would be pretty simultaneous. That's how you say that word, right?
0: Yeah, no, you got it. You got it.
4: That's a big word for me.
0: Now I'm doubting myself. Simultaneously.
4: Yeah, I think it'd be pretty close.
0: Yeah. Yeah, go with that one. Yeah,
4: I think here's how it would go. I would miss something. You would start to lose it on me.
0: And then you'd lose it on me. And then we'd lose it on each other. Yeah, that's exactly right. That's exactly right. Because I'd be screaming, like, you'd be like, it's your life. And I'd be screaming, it's your job to tell me, you know, make sure that these things are in order. And you're like, screw this job. You suck. And then it'd be all over.
4: Yeah, that's how it would go.
0: Now, that's kind of how that would go. No, I thank you for letting me know and reminding me. And I hope all of you are there. Catfish Campus. I bet there's going to be catfish. And I'll be there, 11 o'clock. But you were out of the room. We did discover that the moment that I will be speaking before this group next Tuesday, that is also when the Whataburger is opening in Columbia. So you could go over there and report back. Let us
4: but
0: know.
4: But are you speaking at the Whataburger?
0: I will not be at the Whataburger. I'll be at the Catfish Campus.
4: You know, I've been to Whataburger. I'm fine.
0: Yeah. I mean, Whataburger. Yeah. It's pretty good.
4: It is a fine hamburger.
0: Yeah. I got nothing bad to say about Whataburger.
4: And I'll be even nicer if they become a sponsor.
0: 100%. I would have a lot more to say about Whataburger.
4: Yeah.
0: I think we've said enough about Whataburger. As a matter of fact, I think we've said enough that, you know, a couple Whataburgers would be good. Not that we'd do that on the radio. So
4: dry, no tomato.
0: No cheese, right?
4: Yeah. They don't come with cheese.
0: Mine will.
4: Yeah, but you have to say that.
0: If I order a cheeseburger at
4: Whataburger. No, you order a Whataburger.
0: With cheese.
4: Yes.
0: But, see,
4: if you just order a Whataburger, not a big mustard guy either. So I do a Whataburger.
0: Dude, you and I we just don't see eye to eye on certain things. Mustard is the finest condiment that God ever put on this earth.
4: I don't like a burger soaked in mustard. A lot of times places will soak it in mustard.
0: I love it. I'll take Jackson's mustard. Thank you very much. Slather it on there. Love me some. If I had a bottle of mustard in my hand right now, I would, on camera, squirt it directly into my mouth. That's how much I love mustard.
4: Really?
0: You almost threw up.
4: I didn't, but that's a little excessive.
0: I would.
4: You know, it's what athletes do for hydration.
0: What, mustard?
4: Yeah, that's a thing.
0: Pickle juice.
4: Both.
0: Okay, sure. I would. I like pickle juice, too. So I'd go mustard, pickle juice, just double fisting. Let's go. Let's make it happen. Do not clip. Do not. I see you, babe. Do not allow him to clip that video.
4: He has no control over what I clip.
0: Do not know. I don't know.
4: One more time.
0: No, negative. Not happening. 6615-737-9986. I'm almost being serious. I'm not quite serious because I do my homework on this show, but I don't understand why we absolutely 100% must have data centers. All of a sudden, it's all about data centers. Data center got to go into Kentucky. I heard that they're trying to put data centers over near Oak Ridge, right? Data center this, data center that, data center that. What the hell is a data center? Why do we need so many data centers? What possibly can artificial intelligence be doing that it requires so much dang data storage? I don't understand it. And I need to understand it before I can approve of it or disapprove of it. Aubrey is first up on this subject. Hello, Aubrey.
5: Hey, Matt. Excuse me. I just want to say I think that it's kind of like a big storage building for all of our information because they collect everything on us, everything we use from our phones to our computers to our cars, everything. And there's just so many of us that they have so much information, they have to store it somewhere. But it works better than Hillary's closet.
0: Well, you know, she wiped that off with a cloth or whatever it was.
5: Yeah, well, this will take a big cloth.
0: Yeah, I imagine so. Are you down with this, Aubrey? Do you think this is a good idea?
5: Well, not necessarily, because I think it's taken away a lot of property that could be used for something else, but it's just the age we're in. I don't understand it either. But from what I've read on it, it's something that most people in the communities are really concerned about, the use of the land and the use of the amount of water. And that's, I don't understand the water part of it.
0: It's my understanding that the water is used to cool the data systems. That's as far as I've gotten with it. But I don't understand. I mean, I guess I would get why you would process that water through for cooling. but then you would kind of recirculate and reuse the water, I would think. And maybe that's part of where the electricity use would come from, because you got to cool the water. I'm just trying to learn about what this is about and why. And Aubrey, thank you for the call. Why is this so necessary? With the advancement of we've heard, artificial intelligence, it's advancing and it's awesome. And, you know, it goes into the cloud. And, well, but apparently there is no cloud now. Now we need all these data centers. And you know what? 3284, Chris Hand and I were talking about this on our podcast, which drops on Saturday, called Mostly Peaceful. And we encourage you to like, subscribe, and do all of those things. As a matter of fact, it was kind of funny. The podcast today was about how all of this technology is ruining us and rotting our brains, and the world was a better place 30 years ago. I mean, I'm oversimplifying it, because it was a great hour of conversation between Chris and myself, if I do say so myself. But we're on these platforms that we're saying are rotting our brains, telling you to like and subscribe and share. And at the same time, we're telling you that your brain is rotting as a result of you doing all of that. But bottom line is, we're told that AI is going to advance society. It's going to make all of us so much better. Is it? I'm not so confident that's the case. And I'm sure as hell not confident that this is a good use for farmland. I had a friend of mine send me some videos from like West Virginia and some of the places where they're considering putting some of these data centers. And the residents around there is like, no, we don't want this in our backyard. It truly has become very much a NIMBY situation where people, they want to utilize the technology. They want magically their phones to pop up with their TikToks and their Instagrams or whatever else they want. And they want the information at their fingertips, but they don't want apparently what has to go into it in their backyards, and for good reason, because we're not being told a lot about how all of this will be paid for and who benefits. And I guess that's the purpose of the conversation right now. Mike is next. Mike is calling from Murfreesboro. Hello, Mike.
6: Hey, Matt. How are you?
0: I'm doing well.
6: Data centers are these big, big facilities that houses thousands upon thousands upon thousands of servers, computer servers. Those computer servers will run AI takes tremendous amount of computing power to function. And some of these servers run are cooled by liquid cooling. Some are cooled by air. So you need tremendous amounts of electricity, and you need tremendous amounts of water or cooling to keep these servers alive and running. With the booming of AI and the booming of everything internet, everything in the cloud, that's why these data centers are popping up everywhere. Also, they provide redundancy, right? Maybe there's a Google data center in Arlington, Virginia. It may need a redundant data center in Marshall County, which is now being rumored to be getting one. So these data centers houses thousands of servers. It also houses interconnects from networks all over the world, so, you know, we can connect to the internet faster. So that's what data centers are. And like you said, people won't that information at their fingertips in a split second.
0: Well, I feel in some way, and Mike, that's great information, and I thank you for providing it. I thank you for calling in. I feel like in certain ways we're being hypocrites, because widely these things are condemned, and I'm not saying necessarily where I fall on any of this. I try to see the dangers. I try to look 10 years and 15 years and 20 years down the road and where all of this is going from a human being standpoint. But are we being a little bit hypocritical? Because, I mean, it is the NIMBY, the not in my backyard. Everyone knows that we need trash dumps. But nobody wants a trash dump in their neighborhood. We want it in somebody. Well, it's got to go somewhere. Well, as much as we're consuming technology in our phones, in our laptop computers, in our daily lives, that technology, and several of you have noted, and it's very smart, it's well spoken, that when I talk about the cloud is the data center, right? The cloud isn't a cloud. It just doesn't go into the wilderness and then somehow we snatch it back from the hinterland. The data center is the cloud. And you send your information over to that so you don't have to store it for yourself, and then you can retrieve it anytime you want to. And one would like to believe that that information, your personal information, is secure. Well, with AI, then you have to have more processing capacity and more ability. And that comes with more power needs, and that comes with water needs. And nobody wants that in our backyard, and nobody wants that to go where farmland used to be. Nobody wants that to... I mean, it's similar to solar panels in that regard. But are we not being hypocrites when we scream and yell about, no, you're not putting that in my neighborhood. You're not putting that in my backyard. Oh, but let me get on my phone and complain about it on social media. Huh? 615-737-9986. 1970 has written in. And 1970, I guess, thinks that I don't look at this. But, hey, 1970, I'm looking at, because 1970 said, hey, tell Matt about this. Well, I'm watching you. I watched a thing on TV where it said they're putting the data centers close to neighborhoods, and the residents said the data centers have a high-frequency hum that drives them crazy, never stops humming. I've heard this as well. 4460 says, not everyone wants AI crap. Until AI can wipe my bleep, I don't give two bleeps about it. Smiley face. So you just used, basically, you just used the type of intelligence that I could call artificial intelligence to complain about artificial intelligence, saying you don't need it. You just used a phone or some sort of system to text me a message that utilizes these data centers to complain about the data centers. Y'all understand? I'm not judging y'all for doing it. I'm just here to call the baby ugly. And I wonder where all of this is going. Life seemed to be better before the internet. I've said this for years, y'all. On balance, I believe the internet is going to, if it's not already, it's going to turn out to be a net negative for society, a net negative for human beings. I believe that if we outlast it, that we will look back on the internet and we will recognize the internet as a bad thing. And I'm not kidding. It is driving people away from what makes us human beings. And that is our local communities and worrying about our neighbors as opposed to people around the globe that we have. Chris and I were talking about this earlier today. We're becoming the Matrix, y'all. Am I being hyperbolic when I say that?
3: What about the cat pictures?
0: I don't know what that means.
3: Like literally pictures of cats, you know, like the internet's famous.
0: Oh, you said cat. I thought you said cad. And I was like, what's cat? Cat. Yeah, we're plugged in to the intraweb in a way that makes the Matrix real. And once again, I don't want to come off as a tinfoil hat guy here, but where does all this go 15, 20 years from now? Is this not becoming Wall-E? Huh?
4: Do we get to go on the big spaceship?
0: I could, you know, that movie bothered. I didn't like that movie.
4: Wall-E?
0: I didn't watch it. I only watched it once. I didn't like it because he was so sad and he loved the girl.
4: But it had a happy ending.
0: It's too hard to get there. It's like watching animal movies where they abuse the animals, but the animals are okay at the end. I can't do it.
4: Did you stop watching Up after the first 10 minutes?
0: That's so sad. So sad.
4: For a Disney movie.
0: Oh, man. And you're bawling. And then he gets all grumpy. And then, yeah.
4: Well, wouldn't you be grumpy?
0: Holy moly. I just realized something.
4: What?
0: You're that kid in Up. It's you. That's you.
4: And you're the guy who needs to think I'm the grumpy old man. Hello there. I'm a wilderness explorer. Do you need help crossing the street today?
0: No.
4: Can I help you cross your house?
0: No. I just figured out where we're going for Halloween. All right, 55 for the hour. We're talking about it.
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7: Complete stop and go brake tapping in the usual areas. We're going to mix in some crashes. 24 eastbound before Shelby Avenue. 40 westbound near Fessler's Lane. Hermitage, Lebanon Pike at Old Hickory Boulevard. White Bridge Pike at Charlotte Pike. I'm Ken Whitman.
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0: Yeah, and that's seconds from now. 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We're right at 4 o'clock. I ran a little long in the last segment. Coming up in the next hour, we will continue our discussion about data centers. I'll give you some of the details on what Kevin O'Leary, the Shark Tank guy, right? We like Kevin O'Leary.
4: You a Shark Tank guy?
0: Not really. I get very uncomfortable during Shark Tank. When
4: love
0: I watch
4: that show.
0: It. I don't know. Yeah, sharks, we're looking for $250,000 for 15%. We'll give you $8 and we'll take over your company. Okay. I don't know. Very uncomfortable. Like,
4: we got those smiley face scrub daddies.
0: Name one other thing that came out of Shark Tank.
3: Those balloons doorbell. That you blow up, the water balloons.
0: What? Water balloons?
3: Water balloons that you blow up like 50 at a time.
0: Oh.
4: Ring doorbell.
0: That's a pretty good one.
4: That is a good one, isn't it?
3: Those bottles of oxygen you used to drink.
0: What?
3: Like you would inhale oxygen. Like it was like a hit of oxygen.
4: Yeah, the UC pro athletes use them. It's like a...
0: Hey, that's Shark Tank?
4: Yeah. Huh. I remember that episode.
0: Okie dokie.
4: We're running out of time. It's time for the news.
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7: I'm Ken Weaver with your top stories. Got the full forecast and traffic coming up in 5 minutes. And right now in Tennessee, News 2 says a federal judge going to let the new congressional map stand during the lawsuits. He denied a temporary restraining order filed by Democratic congressional candidates Steve Cohen and Justin Pearson. And within the hour, the U.S. Supreme Court will announce their decision on the nationwide mailing of the abortion pill mifepristone. Here's Devin Dwyer.
10: Here we are again. This time the suit is brought by the state of Louisiana, which says they are challenging access to mifepristone under these guidelines developed by the Biden administration to allow women to seek the pill via telemedicine, to pick it up by at a pharmacy or to receive it in the mail. It's greatly expanded access. That's how it's been for the past 5 years. But the state of Louisiana says it wasn't safely studied. It was not implemented properly, therefore it's illegal, and they got the Fifth Circuit Court of Appeals to agree with them.
7: There are currently 41 people across the U.S. under monitoring for Hantavirus. They come from passengers on the cruise ship who were sent to Atlanta, passengers who had already left the ship and had already returned home before the outbreak was identified, and people who may have been exposed during travel, specifically on flights where a symptomatic case was present. None of those people being monitored are in Tennessee or Kentucky or Alabama. Right now in Middle Tennessee, we're learning more about the person a controversial social media influencer allegedly shot outside the Montgomery County Courthouse in Clarksville yesterday afternoon. Here's Channel 4's Amber Jayon.
11: That's right. Right now, the courthouse is still closed. You can see the signs in place. And right now, we are learning about the man who was shot, Joshua Fox, who is a husband and a father. I spoke with his mother just a short time ago, and she says that, you know, she's in the hospital right now. And as he continues to recover from two gunshots, wounds, but the family has set up a GoFundMe page that is already gaining a lot of attention and money so far. I mean, earlier today it was at $7,000. It's now gained to $28,000. And the mother tells us that right now they still do need a few days to process what happened. And right now they are asking for privacy for the family, again, as Joshua continues to heal.
7: So Dalton Etherly, who goes by Chud the Builder and posts racially charged videos to get people to react, remains jailed on serious charges in this case, including attempted murder. Metro Nashville police say a suspected hoax bomb threat at the new Nissan Stadium site has led to an arrest. Authorities say 47-year-old Mark Q. Henderson, a subcontractor worker, allegedly sent a message warning of an explosion during work hours. They got him in Atlanta. Alabama. That's the latest news. Traffic and weather next. I'm Ken Weaver, WTN News.
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7: East Bank got an injury crash. That's going eastbound right there before Shelby Avenue. Still showing a wreck 40 westbound near Fessler's Lane. Hermitage a crash. Lebanon Pike at Old Hickory Boulevard. White Bridge a crash. White Bridge Pike at Charlotte Pike. I'm Ken Weaver.
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12: I'm WSMB4 First Alert Meteorologist Melanie Layden. A little bit of a cool down today. Our temperatures only topping out in the lower 70s with plenty of sunshine. It gets warmer again tomorrow, though. We're back in the mid-80s. And then by the weekend, we could see our first 90-degree days of the year for Saturday and Sunday. We stay dry throughout the week with a small chance of rain into early next week.
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0: Super Talk 99.7 WTN. It is 8 minutes after 4 o'clock. Thank you for being around on this Thursday edition of the Matt Murphy Show. Whatever time you are able to give us, we're certainly appreciative of it. We've stimulated quite a bit of conversation in the first hour regarding quote unquote data centers. I want to give you a little more detail on what created the impetus in me to have this discussion. And I admit that I've not been following a lot of this. I've heard, you know, you hear the conversation happening. I'm working on the show and I got things on in the background and it's Fox News or it's hashtag never CNN. Remember, do not watch CNN. CNN is a garbage network full of garbage people spewing, well, garbage. But I watch so you don't have to. I consider it to be an occupational hazard. Hashtag never CNN. But I watch this and they're all data centers and they're fighting over data centers in Franklin, Kentucky. And they're fighting over data centers in Utah. And they're fighting over data centers. And there's some scuttlebutt about data centers in Tennessee, even. And I'm like, well, what the heck is data centers? What are they? And so we've been discussing these sorts of things. 615-737-9986. Also covering a few other stories for you. I mean, the Charlotte story I want to tell you about is going to blow your mind. We got Matt Van Epps coming at about 4:40-ish today. Hopefully get him a little bit early. Talk about some of the redrawn district lines. You've heard Ken Weaver delivering the headline saying that a judge says, yes, you can go forward with the current district lines as they've been drawn, and we'll work out some of these cases as they come before the courts. There are three separate lawsuits that have been filed. One was filed by the ACLU, one was filed by the NAACP, and I guess one filed by the Democrat Party in the state of Tennessee. Regarding the redistricting in the state of Tennessee, they've got their booties all in a bunch about how the redistricting vote happened and the timing on it. I guess some of the arguments would be that we don't have enough time to figure it out. We don't have enough time to figure it out. Are you kidding me? We don't have enough time to figure it out. I love how Democrats become children when they don't get their way. They kind of stomp their feet a little bit and they decide that they're confused and they don't understand very simple things like, I don't know, updating the voting rolls or updating your voter registration or sending you out a new updated registration card that would indicate that you're potentially in a district different from the one that you've previously been in. All of those things are called adulting, and the Democrats don't seem to understand how to adult when it doesn't behoove them. In the meantime, data centers. Stand by. Speaking of modern technology, my laptop doesn't want to get back onto the intraweb that it goes on every single day so that I can access the information that I try to provide to the people of this listening audience. It is decided that it has to have my password again for some reason. And, okay, there we go.
4: How's it going?
0: It's going. Kevin O'Leary, who is the conservative Shark Tank guy, y'all know, he's a investor, Shark Tank star, is facing a veritable brouhaha. I thought you'd like that word, Jackson.
4: I like that, brouhaha. You know, it has some gravitas. Oh, a brouhaha.
0: It's actually a bipartisan brouhaha.
4: Bipartisan brouhaha.
3: A Donnybrook, if you will.
4: What's that?
0: Donnybrook's like a brouhaha.
4: Doesn't have the same gravitas.
0: Well, that's fair. Over his support over a massive data center in Utah, against the wishes of local residents, leaders in northern Utah's Box Elder County voted last week to approve data center plans. It will be 40,000 acres. It is set to be the world's largest data center, more than twice as large as Manhattan. Now, Manhattan, as islands go, is not the biggest thing on the planet, but this thing is pretty big, right? Amid concerns about the data center's impact on the surrounding environment and ability to spike energy cost, public agitation toward these artificial intelligence projects and the companies seeking to launch them has been mounting. A recent Gallup poll found 7 out of 10 people oppose the construction of data centers in their area. 48% say they strongly oppose it. So is this a NIMBY situation? Are these necessary things for the advancement of the human race? Is it necessary for the advancement of our technologies? And now, is there not a legitimate argument? I'm just trying to present all sides right now. Is there not a legitimate argument that we have to do this to keep up with China? I mean, Donald Trump's over in China right now, trying to work out some deals, technologically natured. I'm not so sure. The numbers help explain the backlash to O'Leary, who has baselessly I don't know why you would include that word in this article. It's MS Now. I'm reading from the MS Now piece that was published about an hour and a half ago. So just be forewarned. They're going to use language like baselessly. Now, maybe that's the case. I don't know. I haven't done my own research on it. But the O'Leary claims that opposition groups in Utah are being funded by China. The reality, people are wary of tech companies building costly, resource-sucking facilities that can make their lives, in fact, worse. The project is opposed by people very, very ideologically distant. I mean, Democrats and conservatives and liberals, Democrats and Republicans alike, have come to the conclusion that this might not be the best idea. O'Leary promises that the project will be will be self-sustaining and will offer substantial benefit to the citizens of Utah. Well, and I hear this a lot about these data centers. Hey, we're going to create all of these jobs. Well, the jobs that they're talking about creating are construction jobs. And once the construction of the data center is over, it's my understanding that these data centers employ very few people. They don't really need to employ that many people. You know, maybe a maintenance crew to keep up with the air conditioning, maintenance crew to keep up with the water cooling, maintenance crew to keep up with the data itself. And, you know, and perhaps for, you know, a facility as large as these, you're talking about 5 or 6 or 8 people. But ultimately, that's not a lot of people for the amount of resources that it's sucking. Now, the data center people say, hey, we're paying for all of this. We're paying for the electricity that we use. We're paying for the water that we use, just like any other business would pay for their water or their stuff. So I understand the argument, and I don't know that I buy into it, that we have to do this to keep up with China. What is our end game here? And I understand that the world kind of marches on, and maybe you can we come up with any examples of how I'm trying to come up with a similar type example of artificial intelligence in our past where something came along that was so earth-shattering and game-changing that it created a fear in people that this was going to eliminate significant numbers of jobs. And I mean, and I don't want to overplay it. I understand the world is going to continue moving forward. But what do we expect the planet to look like in 20 years? Lee has thoughts on this out of Madison. Lee, thank you for your call. How are you?
13: Hey, I just wanted to say that you said the baby is ugly, but the baby is also a monster, not just ugly, but an ugly monster. And the one thing that nobody's really talking about, and I'll just say it and then I'll let you talk about it, is that these data centers are going to require more power, and they're basically wanting them to build their own power plants, and that's going to require even more cooling. And they're also been talking about these power plants. They're talking about nuclear power plants. So that all sounds like a monster fixing the hatch to me.
0: Well, I'm all about nuclear power. I think nuclear power is the wave of the future. I think it's where we're going. I don't know about nuclear power specifically to power data centers, but I think nuclear is, I mean, I don't know if you agree or disagree with that, Lee, but that's just where I'm at on it.
13: No, I used to work in a power plant. It wasn't nuclear, but they do require a tremendous amount of cooling, especially the nuclear plants, and that's why they're picking these places next to water, I think, for these data centers. But it's just going to, it is just going to pull so many resources, and as the resources dry up, we know who's going to end up paying for them.
0: Well, sure. I mean, yeah, I think all of us will pay in the short hairs in the end. In the end, as far as power goes, nuclear is clearly where we need to be. Sadly, anytime you bring this up, people hearken back to the days of Chernobyl. It was I know I'm referencing our Mostly Peaceful podcast, but it was a darn good podcast, even in the absence of Dan Mandis with Chris Hand and myself, dropping on Saturday mornings. Hey, like and subscribe on your online social media. And
4: you and Hand conspiring some more?
0: Yeah, a little technology. Yeah, we were talking a little about you today on the broadcast.
4: Oh, lovely.
0: We were discussing you. And your conspiracy theories.
4: So back to what you said about, has there ever been a time in history, the fear of AI?
0: Well, just the fear of technology taking over, generally speaking.
4: So, back in your early journalism career, what was it like when radio came along and replaced just newspapers? Was there fear?
3: Stop delivering it by horse.
0: Yeah, there was a lot of fear.
4: Ken's so busy he can't laugh at that.
0: No, Ken's got a lot going on back there in the news closet, in News Closet B. They're trying to figure out where to put the window, I think.
4: Oh, the window guy's here.
0: Oh, yeah. He's trying to figure it out. I don't think he's getting one, though. It would take a data center to figure all of that out. Scott writes in and says, why can't these data centers have solar power panels? And no, you need much more electricity than that. So I looked up on my artificial intelligence. I asked artificial intelligence to tell me what data centers are. And this is what artificial intelligence said. A data center is a physical centralized facility packed with networking computers, servers, and data storage systems. It acts as the backbone of the internet, securely processing, distributing, and storing the digital information that powers modern applications, cloud computing, and AI services. Racks of computers working around the clock to host websites, stream media, and run artificial intelligence models. Network gear includes switches, routers, firewalls that direct web traffic safely to user devices. Cooling systems include massive industrial air conditioning and liquid cooling to keep hardware from overheating. And power backups include battery banks, diesel generators, and to ensure systems never go offline during outages. When asked why are they necessary, the AI computer says, they allow you to store photos, play games, run software from anywhere without needing a powerful local computer. In business operation, they provide the massive computing power that banks, hospitals, and governments need to secure and manage critical records. And the AI boom, it requires that advanced artificial intelligence keep colossal amounts of computing energy, making large-scale data centers vital for processing training data and empowering everyday AI. The types of data centers include enterprise data centers, which are privately owned by single companies to run their own internal network and applications. They also include facilities that allow people to rent or businesses to rent physical spaces where multiple organizations house their computers, their servers, and their networking infrastructure. And cloud data centers include massive remote facilities owned by tech giants like Microsoft, Amazon, and Google, which host services for millions of shared users. And that...
4: Where does the internet come from?
0: Everywhere.
4: No, but like, we have a big data center for...
0: Well, they're everywhere.
3: That's essentially what this is.
0: Yeah. So, I mean, I feel like, and some are pushing back on this idea, but I feel like these data centers are already here.
4: Why aren't we just upgrading the data centers we already have if they're already in place?
0: Because we need exponentially more of them to power artificial intelligence. Like, and that you're getting to the heart of my confusion. Like, why do we need so much more processing power to process artificial intelligence?
4: I don't know. What is it doing
0: that requires all of this power and all of this electricity and all of this? I mean, and it's not like we're just building. I mean, Kevin O'Leary's getting hell for building this 40,000 acre site out in Utah, but they're talking about building one. 40,000 acres, bigger than Manhattan Island. But they're talking about building one. I mean, there's one in Kentucky. There's a chatterbox about them going up in Middle Tennessee.
4: Isn't there one in Memphis?
0: I think that was what they were doing in Memphis. The Google people?
4: Yeah. Or isn't it Elon Musk?
0: Yeah. It's not Google. It's Elon Musk. I'm not sure, but I think that's right. So why the urgency to build so many of these? And are they, I mean, the supposition is they're already doing this in China and that China is getting ahead of us in artificial intelligence. And if we allow China to get, I mean, that this is the new arms race, right? The justification for these things would be that if we don't keep up with artificial intelligence technology in America, China sure as hell is going to keep up with it over there. And they're going to create advancements in technology that will ultimately take over the world. I mean, I'm not trying to be over dramatic. That's the concern. 23 after the hour on Super Talk 99.7 WTN.
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1: 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Big headlines don't stop in Washington. 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
1: 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From the United Structural Systems WTN Traffic Center.
7: Crashes 24 eastbound before Shelby Avenue, 40 westbound near Fessler's Lane. Hermitage Bell Road, east of Old Hickory Boulevard. That one involves injury. Complete stop-and-go traffic northbound 65 to the South Loop, eastbound 440 to 24, eastbound 24 from 440, eastbound South Loop over to 65, and northbound North Loop. I'm Ken Weaver. Federal judge says the new congressional map will stand while the lawsuits are litigated. Details on that story and more coming up at 4:30 on Super Talk 99.7 WTN.
0: There's Ken Weaver. He's back in News Closet B. I just a little update. The rumors of Ken Weaver getting a window, wild exaggeration. Wild, there was a rumor, Ken, that your News Closet B was busy as it was today because they were working on finding a place for that window.
7: That would have been great.
0: That would have been great, but I have been dispelled of that myth. That was just a wild rumor, a conspiracy, if you will, and it is not planning. We're not planning to come to it.
4: And it's a shame, Ken. It is a shame. It is a Chamber of Commerce week.
0: I don't know if you've seen it out there today. It's beautiful out there, Ken.
7: If I get my window, I'm gonna feed a bunch of woodpeckers.
4: Then hit them with bricks.
7: I'm gonna spread some seeds out to attract woodpeckers to my window.
0: That's just me.
7: But I'm not gonna hurt them.
0: Hey,
7: I'm gonna be their friend.
0: How about a raccoon as a pet, Ken? You thought about that?
7: I do that too.
0: Okay, well, I got one in my backyard. Have you heard this?
7: Yes, did you hear this? Yeah. I heard you guys talk about that. Mm-hmm. Yeah, what about Munson and Little Miss Beasley?
0: That's a little concern. Munson and Ms. Beasley have yet to see the new addition to the Murphy compound.
7: Well.
0: And I don't know how that's going to work.
7: Yeah.
4: What should we name him, Ken?
3: Bilbo Baggins.
0: Okay. Ryan says Bilbo Baggins.
4: No suggestions, a bag suggestion. We'll just put that right over there. Ken, what should we name it?
7: Mitch McConnell.
4: Why? Because it doesn't do nothing? I don't know a lot about politics, but I know he doesn't do anything.
3: That's too terrapin-like.
0: That's the truth.
7: Oh, that's right.
0: If I get a turtle, then
7: your boys better watch your mouths. I'm up here.

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2: Allow the abortion pill mifepristone to remain available by mail nationwide. Meanwhile, we're waiting. We had been waiting for that ruling because Louisiana, which banned abortion in 2022, is trying to make it where women have to get it in person from a doctor. Also in Middle Tennessee, a federal judge says the new congressional map will stand while the lawsuits are litigated. Democratic 9th District candidate Steve Cohen and Justin Pearson tried to get a temporary restraining order claiming the new map violates the 1st and 14th Amendments, causing undue burden on the right to vote and right to associate. But that federal judge says, nope, the lawsuits can go forward, but the new map stands during that litigation. 41 people now being monitored for potential hantavirus, according to the CDC today. No Americans are positive for hantavirus at this time, but 16 people are being monitored under quarantine at a special medical facility in Nebraska. ABC News medical contributor Dr. Alok Patel says the number of potential cases could rise again.
3: This is what happens with contact tracing. As more people are identified who may have been sitting next to somebody traveling, who may have been in close exposure to someone who is on the cruise ship. This doesn't mean, however, that there's an increased risk to the public.
2: None of the people being monitored are in Tennessee or Kentucky. And a man accused of threatening to donate, or rather detonate, a bomb at Nashville's new Nissan Stadium construction site is in custody. 47-year-old Mark Hugh Henderson was arrested in Alabama, and he's charged with making a false report and threatening mass violence. That's the latest news. Traffic and weather next. I'm Ken Weaver.
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2: Crashes eastbound. East Loop, right there at Shelby Avenue. 40 westbound near Fessler's Lane. Hermitage, this one involves injury. Bell Road, just east of Old Hickory Boulevard. You're coming to complete stop and go if you are eastbound 440 between 65 and 24. Then that continues eastbound 24 from 440. Both directions of the South Loop downtown between East and West Nashville. And then that north loop to get up to 24 is really backed up. A lot of brake tapping there. I'm Ken Weaver.
1: 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Then there's the story behind it. 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
4: I'm WSMB4 First Alert Meteorologist Melanie Layden. A little bit of a cool down today. Our temperatures only topping out in the lower 70s with plenty of sunshine. It gets warmer again tomorrow, though. We're back in the mid-80s. And then by the weekend, we could see our first 90-degree days of the year for Saturday and Sunday. We stay dry throughout the week with a small chance of rain into early.
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0: 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The same issues you're talking about at the kitchen table, we're talking about here. 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

0: Super Talk 99.7 WTN. A lot of conversation regarding data centers and the necessity of said same, or the idea that this is taking on a life of its own, and we really don't know where in the world any and all of this is going. We will continue that conversation on Super Talk 99.7 WTN. Coming up in just a few moments. 3879 puts a cap on it and says, hey, Matt, you can drive folks nuts with this question. Is the sudden need for all of these super data centers connected to the alien ships floating around? Where's Art Bell when you need him? That's been floated a couple of times online, the idea that these data centers are perhaps just stations to fuel all of the alien technology that's out there and in the world today. Who knows? I seriously doubt it, but there is a big time conversation ongoing regarding the data centers. There's also a lot of conversation happening regarding the redistricting. The conduct during the redistricting session was a disgrace, as Leader Jack Johnson told us on our show last week. There has been some punishment meted out to the Democrats on the House side. The expectation is there will be some meted out on the Senate side. There's also lawsuits going on. There are three separate lawsuits happening in Tennessee right now. A judge just today said we can go forward with redistricting efforts. As those lawsuits go forward, there was one filed, I guess, by the ACLU, one filed by the NAACP, one filed by the Tennessee Democrats. They are none too happy. I'm curious where our current congressmen are on the matter. And our newest addition to Congress in the state of Tennessee is Congressman Matt Van Epps. And he joins us on the Murphy Show hotline this afternoon to talk about all things redistricting. Hello, Matt. Good to have you on again. How are you, sir?
1: I'm doing great. Thank you, as always, for having me on. I really appreciate it.
0: Well, it's always a pleasure. I mean, so you're kind of fresh off of a huge district-wide campaign, making sure that everyone in District Number 7 knows you, knows what you're about. I don't know how much you have been impacted. I've not kind of overlaid the two congressional maps, but let's start at kind of 100,000 feet, Matt, and then get down to the granular level. What are your thoughts, generally speaking, about the effort to redistrict to try to secure that ninth congressional seat for the Republican Party?
1: Absolutely. Well, to start strategically, this is a win for Republicans. It's a win for our country. I just can't emphasize enough just how important it is that we keep the House majority. If the Democrats gain a majority in the House, they're going to spend the rest of the time, they're going to spend the next 2 years trying to impeach the president on ridiculous charges and his cabinet. They're going to try to reverse the One Big Beautiful Bill, the working families tax cuts, reopen our border. I mean, you name it, Matt. And so we can't let that happen. And This is something that Tennessee has gotten exactly right. And, you know, as we look across the country, we have other states that are making similar decisions now that the Supreme Court has ruled that that the lines in Louisiana were unconstitutional.
0: Right.
1: And so, this is a strategic win. It's the right decision in Tennessee. And we've got to do that. It's legal. And our Tennessee General Assembly has gotten this right, and now we should move forward with a 9-0 majority here in Tennessee.
0: I want to talk specifically about 7 in just a moment, but
1: sure.
0: more broadly, you mentioned the manner in which this has been done and the reasoning behind it, and it just makes sense. For me, I look at it as the Supreme Court indicating that we have grown as a nation beyond the need to consider putting our thumb on the scale in any way with regard to how states manage their districts. In other words, we've gotten to a point where we should not be considering the color of one's skin. And they clearly said that was an unconstitutional act to consider the color of these districts in order to draw these maps. And I feel like we should be celebrating this, Matt. I mean, I feel like we should say, hey, you know, we understand the sins of our past. We understand some of the unfair practices that we're engaged in. We've grown beyond that. And that should be a celebratory moment. Sadly, as you have obviously witnessed in the state of Tennessee, many elected officials, particularly Democrats, just they don't seem to see it that way.
1: Well, man, I agree with you. And, you know, even, I mean, Justice Clarence Thomas argued that majority-minority districts can actually deepen racial divisions. And we don't want that. And I agree. We want to, you know, yes, there were mistakes made in our past, but we are a country that continues to learn and grow and improve and get better. It's the best country the world has ever seen. We are the beacon of freedom and democracy, and we have done more good in this world than any country in history. And I will say, I also agree that the actions that we saw taken in the Tennessee State House were absolutely unacceptable. I don't condone the actions of the Democrat lawmakers who disrupted proceedings during votes and the things that happened there. And I think Speaker Sexton got it right by removing those Democratic lawmakers from the all House standing committees and subcommittees until next session. I think he made the right decision there.
0: Matt Van Epps is our guest. He represents District Number 7 in the state of Tennessee. My concern when this was first discussed prior to Governor Bill Lee calling the special session, and by the way, as a side note, and I'm sure you would agree with me, kudos to Governor Bill Lee. You know, some of our conservative friends give him the business for, you know, I mean, you know, language gets floated around that I don't use rhino and that sort of thing, but he deserves credit. He saw the opportunity, he saw the necessity, he acted swiftly, and I think he deserves some congratulations. I'm sure you would agree with that, Matt.
1: I completely agree. This was this happened very quickly, and the right decisions were made in this process all along. And now in the courts today, just as you mentioned, have denied that temporary restraining order. And that was also the right decision. So we're moving forward with that.
0: Well, so my concern, this is a little nerdy, but my concern has always been the math, right? And what I don't want to see happen are some of our conservative districts in the state of Tennessee get a little closer in terms of the numbers, the potentially putting them at risk. And I'm interested, any thoughts on that? And is that something that you've been monitoring? And then boil that down to the 7th Congressional District and talk to us a little about how your district has changed. And I don't feel like it's changed as much as some, obviously, but there are some changes in the map there, right?
1: For sure. And so, you know, I think to start, I mean, I agree with you that, you know, of just the general overall concern, but I think we're going to find that that these are all still very solidly red districts. For ours, we believe it was an R plus 10 before. We think it's about the same. Maybe it's an R plus 11 now in the new district. And I want to say that I'm number one. It is bittersweet. I love it. You know, just coming off that last election win and having spent, we set an objective, and I know we talked about this before, but our team had an objective in our first quarter to visit all 14 of our counties and to be present, and we did that. And I was very proud of the team to get out there and engage with folks all across our district. And I love our district, but I'm also excited about the new district as well. And so we go from 14 counties to 8 counties. And so in the new district, we add Sumner, Macon, and Trousdale to us. And then we keep Montgomery, the majority of Montgomery. I do want to mention this, that we've lost the northwest corner of Montgomery. And we've actually lost the cantonment area that we have on the Tennessee side of Fort Campbell. And so I'm, you know, a little unhappy about that, but we still have the majority of Montgomery County. We still have Clarksville. That's still our constituency, and we're going to fight hard for veterans and military and their families there. But we also, we keep Dixon, Cheatham, Robertson, and actually expand in Davidson County. As well.
0: And so curiosity compels me to ask this question, Matt. I know in order to feel compelled to serve in Congress, you have to have a servant's heart, obviously, but you also, you know, it's kind of a lot of type A personalities, kind of go-getters, the same type of personality you would see in your military service, right? I want to go out there. I want to get it done. I want to make some decisions. Let's go. Was it difficult to kind of feel like you because you're kind of on the sidelines, and you kind of have to wait and see what's going to happen because you don't want to put your thumb on the scale in any way. But at the same time, I'm sure that you just wanted to get in there and take charge.
1: Oh, that is absolutely the case. That was definitely my feeling. We'd love to jump in here and give all of our thoughts, and this is what we should do. But our Tennessee General Assembly are great members, and they've done a great job in the Republican Party there, and I know worked hard to get the maps to where they are now to give us this 9-0 to gain this seat. And you know, in our representative democracy, that's what we do. We elect those state officials to go and make decisions, and I'm confident in the decisions that they made and what they got done. And so but I'm with you. As that type A personality would wanted to jump in and get off the sidelines and get in there. But I'm confident in the work that they did. And now we're moving forward, just as fast as we can. That happened very quickly last week. And I ended up, our team put together, we were able to go to Sumner County, their GOP meeting on Saturday morning. And let me tell you, Matt, it was such a warm reception and welcome there. And I was able to talk for 12 or 15 minutes and just really kind of introduce myself in the background, military veteran, time in state government and small business, and shared a little bit about my family history and background, why I decided to run. And what I know is the Sumner County GOP is very strong, and I am excited and eager to effectively represent them and the rest of our district and fight hard. And, you know, I think the key here too is that, you know, while we'll be running and, you know, we're representing the rest of our 14 counties now, through the rest of this Congress. And, you know, we'll be running in this race for the new district, but, until the next Congress, we'll be representing all of our 14 counties. And I'm excited about that. We're going to keep supporting our military families and veterans, our farmers and ranchers, protecting our homeland, just working for hardworking families.
0: Well, and and Congressman Matt Van Epps, our guest, you touched on it, Matt, that, you know, I've asked Speaker of the House Cameron Sexton this question as he was on the show, asked Senate Majority Leader Jack Johnson same question, and they both had the same answer with regard to, you know, the legality, and they're both very confident, as we all are, anyone that's kind of looked at this, that everything happened on the up and up, and these districts will get confirmed. The big question then is, will we get beyond the lawsuits prior to the August primary and the November election? And that's kind of the question. So that has to leave you in a little bit of a, not a quandary, but a weird space where you are representing the 14 counties. You do expect that your district map will change, but you don't exactly know when. Is that fair?
1: That is fair. And I will tell you, Matt, I did not come up with this line. It was somebody on my team, but I keep using it and give him credit. But he said, you know, he was talking to me and we were kind of talking through all this, and he said, You know, Matt, the district lines might change, but the mission doesn't.
0: Yeah.
1: And I was like, wow, yeah, that's exactly right. And we're going to keep fighting hard. We're going to keep fighting hard for conservative values, to continue America first, to continue fighting for infrastructure improvements for our military veterans or for farmers. I mean, you name it. We're going to keep up that fight in our current district, and then whatever that new district looks like, whenever it looks like that way. And, you know, being back in the campaign here for this too, number one, thank you to all of your listeners. You have just such a great audience, a huge audience, and thank you to them. Thank you to the voters for sending me here. The magnitude of this, the responsibility is not lost on me. Our team is working really hard because that's what we have to do. That's what our folks deserve, and we're going to keep up that fight. And I ask for everyone's support and vote going into this next cycle, and just honored to be here and fighting really hard every day.
0: And final question from me, because I know you've got to run. Have you game planned the overall picture in Congress? Are you more confident considering the Supreme Court decisions, considering the fight that the Republicans are putting on to keep control of the House of Representatives? Because you alluded to it at the beginning of the conversation. We both know what the next 2 years will be like if the Democrats take over. It'll just be lawfare and just more of we saw in the first term. How confident are you crunching the numbers that the Republicans can keep the House?
1: I'm bullish, Matt. I'm optimistic in our chances. I think with the efforts that are going on now across the country here with redistricting, I think with when you look at the fundraising numbers and the Republican Party having outraised Democrats at this point, I think for the first time in over 10 years, we're in a good position. There's work left to be done, and we've got to continue to fight really hard. We need everybody to come out and support Republicans to keep the House majority. It is so vitally important. We've got incredibly important work to do, and so we just need everybody to be on the team and get out there and support throughout the election process.
0: All right, I've got two quick messages from the listeners. One from 1586, that's what we call them because they're numbers on the text line, says, Matt, will you please impart to Mr. Epps how much I appreciate them coming on the show. Very grateful that they carve out time to be available to the people that elected them. That's number one. And number two, and this one I think you'll like even more, Matt. Jason writes in and says, I want him to know that I did not vote for Matt Van Epps, but I'm very proud to call him my representative.
1: Wow.
0: How about that?
1: So, Matt, that's humbling.
0: That's great stuff.
1: Thank you for sharing that. Thank you to those listeners. I appreciate that so much, and we're gonna keep working really hard. And I'm very proud to represent this district, and I'm so grateful for that, Matt. I'm grateful for you and what you do every day.
0: Well, thank you, Matt, and we'll have you in very soon. Come on and see us when you're in Nashville, okay?
1: That'd be great.
0: All right, there's Congressman Matt Van Epps joining us for a few good moments. A nice commentary. And, some people are a little frustrated with what they consider to be a do-nothing House right now. We'll talk about that in a moment. It's 55 after the hour, plus your calls on China and data centers, all on the way on Super Talk 99.7 WTN.
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0: Crashes starting in White's Creek. The left two lanes are blocked. Briley Parkway eastbound at Brick Church Pike. Hermitage, Lebanon Pike at Central Pike. Antioch, Murfreesboro Pike at Hamilton Church Road. Madison, Briley Parkway eastbound at Ellington Parkway. Old Hickory Boulevard at Dickerson Pike. And complete stop-and-go brake tapping. Eastbound South Loop to 65, northbound 65 to the South Loop. Eastbound 24 past 440. I'm Ken Weaver.
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0: I'm Ken Weaver with your top stories. Got the full forecast and traffic coming up in 5 minutes. Right now in America, the U.S. Supreme Court says women can keep getting the abortion pill mifepristone through the mail. Louisiana, which banned abortion in 2022, was trying to make it where women had to get it in person from a doctor.
7: Here in Tennessee, a federal judge says the new congressional map will stand while the lawsuits are litigated. Federal Judge, Chief U.S. District Judge William L. Campbell Jr. for the Middle District of Tennessee denying temporary restraining orders filed by Democrat 9th District candidate Steve Cohen and Justin Pearson, who claimed the new map causes undue burden on the right to vote. 41 people now being monitored for potential hantavirus, the CDC revealed today. ABC News medical contributor Dr. Alok Patel says the rising numbers do not indicate an increased threat to the public.
8: This is not an airborne, overly contagious respiratory virus that we've seen in the past, especially with COVID.
7: No Americans are positive for hantavirus at this time, officials say, but 16 people are being monitored under quarantine at that special medical facility in Nebraska and others in other states, but not Tennessee and Kentucky. Here in Tennessee, a Robertson County man's under arrest after police say he threatened to bomb the new Nissan Stadium construction site, which they had to shut it down out of abundance of caution. Investigators say 47-year-old Mark Hugh Henderson was tracked to Alabama, where he was arrested and now faces charges including making a false report and threatening mass violence. And the U.S. Senate passed a bipartisan resolution that ties lawmakers' pay to government shutdowns. Senators will not get paychecks while federal agencies are closed in future shutdowns, though that money will be released later. This is to go into effect after the midterm elections. An effort now to combat sexual misconduct in Congress. Here's ABC's Jay O'Brien.
9: This is a rare bipartisan partnership between the top Republican and Democrat in the House, Speaker Mike Johnson and Minority Leader Hakeem Jeffries, aimed at combating sexual misconduct on Capitol Hill. It will be led by two female members of the House, Democrat Teresa Leger Fernandez and Republican Kat Kamick, with the goal of identifying reforms and solutions to make Congress safer for staff. Speaker Johnson writing, quote, "To state the obvious, all women should feel comfortable and safe working in the halls of Congress."
7: And forget that food and energy costs are at historic highs. ABC's Jim Ryan says consumers are still consuming.
10: The Census Bureau's advance estimate of retail sales for April was up 0.5% from March and nearly 5% above the figure from April of last year. It's the third month in a row that retail sales have risen and comes despite surveys finding that consumers are frustrated with price spikes resulting from the war with Iran.
7: That's the latest news. Traffic and weather next. I'm Ken Weaver, WTN News.
5: How did I lose weight? And I did lean right here. I did. I love this stuff. Listen, Brickhouse Nutrition been with me for a long time. So chatting with Miles, I'm up at like 235. True story. I never minded being 235, but you know what minded? 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
7: All right, we've got crashes starting in White's Creek. This one's blocking the left two lanes of Briley Parkway eastbound at Brick Church Pike, Hermitage, Lebanon Pike at Central Pike, Antioch, Murfreesboro Pike at Hamilton Church Road, Madison, Briley Parkway eastbound at Ellington Parkway, Old Hickory Boulevard at Dickerson Pike in Cedar Hill, and in Goodlettsville, Springfield Highway at E End Road. complete. Stop and go brake tapping continues. Eastbound 44 from 65 to 24, northbound 65 to the South Loop. Eastbound South Loop over there to 65, and then the eastbound East Loop. It's a stop and go for a long time. So is northbound North Loop up to 24. I'm Ken Weaver.
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12: I'm WSMB4 First Alert Meteorologist Melanie Layden. A little bit of a cool down today. Our temperatures only topping out in the lower 70s with plenty of sunshine. It gets warmer again tomorrow, though. We're back in the mid-80s. And then by the weekend, we could see our first 90-degree days of the year for Saturday and Sunday. We stay dry throughout the week with a small chance of rain into early next week.
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0: Super Talk 99.7 WTN. Wake up, friends. It's the Matt Murphy Radio Show. It is 8 minutes after 5 o'clock, and I'm pleased you've decided to join us. Hello. Welcome in. For those of you just getting off work, thank you for being with us. Maybe you've already given us the first 2 hours. We appreciate you giving us hour number three and hour number four. In the third hour every day, we've got nincompoops in the news. I got a good one today.
13: I'm fellas. Picking the order.
0: You are not picking the order.
13: Cameron won.
0: Right.
13: And he's not here.
0: Uh-huh.
13: So and goes to the king.
0: He already tested me. He texted me, rather.
13: Not he tested you?
0: He tested and texted me. He tested me by texting me. That's right. Ken Weaver's back in News Closet B. You notice what Ken Weaver doesn't do? Constantly complain about nincompoops of the dude.
13: I don't complain. I just tell you how it's going to be, buddy boy.
0: Yeah, Ken. Ken.
7: Yes, sir.
0: My grandpa would look at me on occasion. And he would say to me, young man, you're getting a little too big for those britches. And I feel like Jackson getting too big for his britches. And I think, and I'm not blaming Ryan for this because Ryan is doing some great training behind the glass, but I think it's Ryan's fault. Okay, I am blaming Ryan. Actually, now that I take it back. I'm blaming Ryan for this.
7: Inadvertently,
0: through no fault of his own, it is his fault.
14: I'm just attempting survival.
0: Ryan wants to survive. He's doing his best. But because Jackson's not occupied answering the telephones and doing the job back there, he's busy trying to take over this radio show.
13: Successfully, I might add.
0: Oh, really? You want to talk about data centers for the next 30 minutes?
13: Yeah, let's talk data centers. They're being built and they're scary. 615-737-9986.
0: Ken. You know, I'd like to say otherwise, but I think Jackson just basically...
7: I think he just put it in a nutshell.
0: He just kind of nailed it.
13: They're computers, and they're scary. You know what goes into these things?
0: What?
13: It's like, you remember, you had one of those iRacing rigs, right?
0: I did.
13: It is like 1,000 of those.
0: Yeah, oh,
13: and
0: or
13: then,
0: more.
13: And then 1,000 of those on top of it.
0: Yes, yes.
13: And that's a data center.
14: Bring up that Terminator 1984 is set in 2029.
0: It's oh, is it?
14: Yes.
0: It's coming, baby. It's coming. Hey, Jackson, since you're in control, welcome Amy from Nashville to the show.
13: Amy from Nashville, you're next on the Jackson Williams Show.
15: I want to know why Jackson's afraid of data centers.
13: I don't know.
15: That's not really why I'm calling.
13: Oh, it's just what Matt said. I figured that's the conversation we were having. How are you?
15: Or why are they scary? I'm doing great, Jackson. It's so wonderful to be on your show this afternoon.
13: Thank you. What you got for me?
0: By the way, Amy, is it Amy? Is that your name?
15: A-M-Y.
0: A-M-Y. Okay, Amy. By the way, I'll get out of the way here in a moment, let you and Jackson talk, but you just... When I write my first book is going to be entitled, but that's not why I called. Because I think it would be a good title for a book, for a radio host. Anyway.
15: That'd be an awesome title.
0: Go ahead, Jackson. I apologize for interrupting.
13: What you calling for today, Amy?
15: Well, I did want to talk about data centers. I wonder, y'all have been to Mammoth Cave or Cumberland Caverns, right? Why are we not putting these data centers underground? It's already the temperature, the further you go, is cooler, right? So it should take less energy to heat, cool them. There's plenty of caves in Kentucky. Where did those Corvettes fall into? Couldn't we go in there?
0: Have you been there, by the way?
15: Data centers?
0: I went to the Corvette Museum. What they did to repurpose it to include the little sinkhole was pretty cool.
15: Yeah, it's wild.
0: All right, not that I want to get in the way of the host here, Jackson, but I'm going to figure out the answer to your question, Amy, while you talk to
13: my
0: James.
13: Guest every Thursday for the 5 and 6 o'clock hour, Matt Murphy.
0: Yeah, huh?
14: Humidity.
15: Well, there's abandoned or decommissioned missile silos. Like, those should be pretty easy to convert, right? And there's things you can do to pull humidity and moisture out of the air. I'm sure with all that UFO technology, there's solutions.
0: I think
15: a boring company can drill. Sorry, go ahead.
0: No. To understand that we're right on it. That data centers don't go underground due to specialized engineering challenges and logistical difficulties, to include complex waterproofing and sophisticated ventilation. So
15: that's doable.
0: That seems like a lot of excuses, doesn't it, Amy?
15: It does. I mean, I want solutions, not excuses, not problems.
13: I feel like eventually we'll get there.
14: Or we'll put them underground.
15: Mm-hmm.
14: No, the cave huggers will come out of nowhere.
13: The cave huggers?
0: Yeah, there'll be
15: you
0: some.
15: Need them because you can't put that AI cat back in the bag.
0: Oh, that's true. What'd you say, kid?
7: There'll be some worm we got to protect.
0: That's right. You got those little wormy snail darters or whatever they are.
13: The weaver wiggler.
0: Yes, ma'am, baby. This is your party. We're just here.
15: I'm Ken Weaver.
7: Amy. Yes, ma'am.
0: We got I'm Not Ken Weaver shirts coming, by the way, fellas.
13: Oh, we do?
0: Yeah, we do. We do. I've heard that they're in production. I've been told under good authority that they're in production.
7: All right.
0: Very excited about
13: I'll wear
0: that.
13: My fake beard with it.
0: You would look good with a Weaver
13: with
0: style.
13: With a Weaver beard.
0: With a Weaver beard.
13: Somebody AI that. Use a data center and AI my face, Weaver's beard onto my face.
7: Might hurt a worm.
0: The Weaver Wiggler.
7: Don't want to hurt the Weaver Wiggler.
0: Mike is in. But I'm a little uncomfortable because... I'm a little uncomfortable hearing Ken say, you don't want to hurt the Weaver Wiggler. I feel like that's not the first time he said that. Mike. Hello, Mike. How are you?
16: Hey, doing fine. What's up, Jackson?
13: What's going on, Mike? What you got
16: Matt.
13: Today?
16: Now, I was telling, so when you do a search on Google or whatever, like, where's WTN located? It'll go out to a data center somewhere and ping the servers that are used to support the WTN company. When you ask ChatGPT a question, it's going out there and pulling data from billions of data points from hundreds of servers. Hence, those servers of today can't handle what it's going to be in the future. So they're building these massive data centers with new chips and all the things associated to be able to support the bandwidth that's going to be needed when somebody asks a question to an AI or ChatGPT or one of those kind of businesses. So I just wanted to mention that. And you start looking at the impact to the economy. Companies like Oracle and even Cisco today laid off 4,000 people. Oracle laid off 25,000 people because Oracle particularly is pumping billions and billions of dollars into these data centers. Oracle pumped like $60 billion in 3 months into building data centers to support this. So to offset that, you got to get rid of non-essential, quote-unquote, employees.
0: Non-essential humans, basically.
16: There you go. Yeah, exactly. So pay attention to what's going to happen to employees that are in more operational type of roles, and watch these companies.
0: Mike, that's a very informative and quite frightening telephone call. Thank you for making it. Supertalk 99.7 WTN. From Mike, a reasonable Mike, to, Well, I don't know. I won't call him unreasonable. Hey, welcome in Mike and Old Hickory Jackson.
13: What's going on, Mike?
17: How you guys doing?
0: Fabulous, Mike. Hope you are.
13: Just peachy.
17: Pretty good day. Trump's coming home tomorrow, and he got a green light to get rid of Iran once and forever. And you know how he did that? He took over all these executives and Elon Musk. And they went over there and they said, you know what? You don't have a card to play. And then China immediately agreed the Strait of Hormuz has to open and stay open. That statement from China, Xi, right to the face of Trump, said, Trump, get the job done. Now, the meeting really was about Taiwan, AI. That's what we're all scared about now, right? So guess what? Why was Elon Musk over there with Donald Trump in China? Because Elon Musk runs a company called SpaceX. You put all these data centers into space, you can cool them down because space is cold. And you can energize them because it's 24/7 daylight from our own sun. Then eliminates all these data centers on the ground, China, even the United States. Matt, even the United States can't absorb the electricity demands. So Elon Musk is over to China saying, China, you want to put your data centers up? Then buy it from me. Because the United States is doing it, and will build these data centers in space. And therefore, they'll be cooled, and therefore, they will be energized by our own sun.
0: Mike?
17: And you know what, man? These people think way beyond me, and I'm even thinking of this.
0: Wow. And you're a thinker.
17: Listen, I know you cannot build data centers on Earth without taking up so much power and electricity to do what they want to do.
0: Well, we're going
17: to
0: build them. We're going to build them in space.
17: We're going to build them in space, then we're going to go nuclear.
0: First. Where are we building them in space?
17: 1,000 miles up. You get rockets to lift them up. SpaceX. SpaceX, run by Elon, they've already proved their lifting capabilities.
0: Okay.
17: They've already proved it. And then they bring the lifting rockets right back down on the platforms, which cuts the cost of lifting stuff up into space.
14: Only one problem I can think of is maintenance. What happens when a hard drive burns?
0: Yeah, what happens when we have to replace a light bulb?
17: It won't fail up there because it's space. There's nothing to make it fail.
0: Oh.
17: There's nothing up there that makes anything fail. It's dead. It's space.
0: Oh.
17: There's no atmosphere. There's nothing to degrade.
0: But
17: components.
0: What about Apollo 13? That system failed in space.
17: Yeah, well, but that was less than 300 miles up.
0: Oh,
17: we're talking 1,000, 1,500 miles outside of the outer atmosphere where it's so cold.
0: All right. Well, I mean, I'm all about it. I would, hey, Mike, you won't get an argument from me. Let's put them in space as opposed to putting them on Earth. 1,000 miles up in space where no systems will ever fail. Okay. 21 after the hour, Super Talk 99.7, WTN.
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7: Crashes starting in White's Creek, Briley Parkway eastbound at Brick Church Pike, Hermitage, Lebanon Pike at Central Pike, Cedar Hill Park, Old Hickory Boulevard at Dickerson Pike, Madison injury crash, Briley Parkway eastbound at Ellington Parkway, Antioch, Murfreesboro Pike at Hamilton Church Road, and complete stop-and-go traffic where there is usually stop-and-go traffic this time of day. I'm Ken Weaver. The Supreme Court has issued a decision on access to the abortion pill, mifepristone. I'll tell you about it coming up at 5:30 on Super Talk 99.7 WTN.
14: Thank you, Ken Weaver. So several of you have noted that, you know, and I was kind of being dismissive of Mike from Old Hickory. Maybe Mike from Old Hickory is smarter than Matt Murphy. Your executive producer of the Jackson Williams Show on Super Talk 99.7 WTN, because listen to this. This is from Investors Business Daily, and a loyal listener, Richard, sent me this article. We're not making this up. Space stocks powered higher Wednesday following reports that Google was in discussion with Elon Musk's SpaceX to build orbital data centers. Rocket Lab, Firefly Aerospace, Voyager Technologies, and Intuitive Machines all jumped. The Wall Street Journal reported earlier this week, Tuesday, that Google parent Alphabet was looking into a potential rocket launch deal with SpaceX as a part of the tech behemoth's effort to establish space-based data centers. Although the pair would be partners under the launch partnership, they would still compete on the front of orbital data centers. Google owns 6.1% of SpaceX, yada, yada, yada. Musk's SpaceX plans to build its own constellation of solar-powered satellites equipped with artificial intelligence hardware, which are designed as orbital data centers to support
0: AI Computing. The company earlier this year requested permission from the FCC to launch up to 1 million of the data center satellites to support AI workloads. Good on you, Mike. That's impressive. Who is next? I believe it's Matthew from Nashville. Hello, Matthew.
18: Hey, how's it going? I'm actually disappointed to hear your response because I was just like, who's this idiot that just spoke in front of me? And he actually, it's like literally like hit a balloon, blows his eyes up his
0: like,
18: whatever.
0: I was like I mean, whatever. That was the same thing. I was like, what a moron. He's talking about putting these things into space. And then somebody sends me this article. It's like, hey, the smartest people on planet Earth are planning on putting these things into space. I was like, oh, okay.
18: Well, I mean, I sell this stuff. And I didn't sell this stuff a year ago, so I had to learn it. And I had no idea how all this crap worked. And I talked to people that own small businesses that don't know what this stuff is. And like, in general, I think the biggest struggle behind this is most people don't know how anything technological other than the fact, like other than their user interface works. And that's even a struggle for them. And so like, in general, people just have no idea, and they have whatever. But like, the internet is connected through all the wires, or it's going through satellites now. So like, yeah, that could work. But in general, like, they're just trying to find municipalities that literally would just let them put these there. And it is something like jobs, but it's like you're kind of fighting two fights. You're like, here's a problem with like technical hardware and power and land, and just, hey, we're trying to like level up, and it's not a China thing or whatever. It's just like, we're running out of parts all across the board, and we're running out of space that we want to put these things. But like, at the same time, like, I just can't believe how many people legitimately think it's like this end of the world scenario, whenever it's literally just how we're going to work and how we're going to interface. Like, we used to have all these other jobs that are going to be replaced, but then they came back. Like, the job of a lamplighter got replaced. The job of a driver has moved from different scenario to scenario. Now it's autonomous, but it's not fully gone.
0: But would you not agree to Matthew that, I mean, this is a bigger leap than those types of things? I mean, I understand
18: AI. Okay. It's a philosophical question in some senses, you know, like,
0: I agree.
18: And it's a human rights issue versus like, hey, we're just computing.

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2: well, I agree with the concepts that you're talking about. Look, it's the beginning of a conversation for me because I'm intrigued. I'm fascinated by this. And you're obviously knowledgeable, Matthew. Keep listening. Keep calling me with information. But I'll leave you with this food for thought before we go to news. For years, I have been arguing against a socialistic principle called universal basic income. I see a future that has a universal basic income in it. I'm not saying it's good, bad, or I'm not suggesting I'm indifferent on it. What I'm suggesting is with artificial intelligence in play, it opens up that window. And I think that's going to be very, very bad for society. I'm going to leave you with that. I got to scoot. I know that that's unfair, but I got to go because it's unfair to make Ken Weaver wait on the news. And he's already waiting on Super Talk 99.7 WTN.
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3: Ken Weaver with your top stories. Got the full forecast and traffic in 5 minutes. Right now in America, the U.S. Supreme Court has preserved broad access to the abortion pill mifepristone without an in-person doctor visit. This as litigation over FDA safety regulations continues. Here in Tennessee, a federal judge says the new congressional map stands while lawsuits are litigated. Democrat 9th District candidate Steve Cohen and Justin Pearson asked that it be blocked, arguing it causes undue burden on the right to vote and right to associate. But Chief U.S. District Judge William L. Campbell Jr. for the Middle District of Tennessee did not agree. We are learning more about a Nashville daycare where two babies were found with bite marks and scratches. Here's Channel 4's Sarah Allen.
4: This all started last month when police were called to Centennial Children's Hospital for a five-month-old baby with scratches and a swollen foot. Later that same day, another baby, a three-month-old with bite marks on her body and several bruises and contusions to her head. Parents for both children explained to police that they had dropped them off at Grandnanny's daycare on Piccadilly Row. That kick-started an investigation by police into the daycare run by Sidonia Bowling and Joyce Hill. The investigation found that one of the women is legally blind and often left the home for doctor's appointments, leaving the other owner in charge of sometimes over a dozen children inside the home at a time.
3: Now, the women are now charged with child neglect and running an unlicensed child care operation. Investigators believe a dog inside the home may be responsible for some of the injuries. 41 people now being monitored for potential hantavirus, the CDC revealing today. No Americans are positive for hantavirus at this time, officials said. ABC News medical contributor Dr. Alok Patel says hantavirus not nearly as contagious as COVID and other respiratory viruses.
5: Hantavirus really, especially with Andy's virus, can only spread if you really have prolonged close contact with somebody who is symptomatic, such as if you are a caretaker or you're living with someone.
3: A CDC spokesperson confirming that there are 12 states with people under monitoring for potential hantavirus infections, Tennessee and Kentucky not included. That's the latest news. Traffic and weather next. I'm Ken Weaver, WTN News.
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3: All right, crashes. White's Creek, Briley Parkway eastbound at Brick Church Pike, Hermitage, Lebanon Pike at Central Pike, Cedar Hill Park, Old Hickory Boulevard at Dickerson Pike, Madison, Briley Parkway eastbound at Ellington Parkway, Antioch, Murfreesboro Pike at Hamilton Church Road. We've got stop and go brake tamping northbound 65 to the South Loop, eastbound 440 over to 24. Then that continues on eastbound 24 past Briley Parkway. It's pretty slow going if you're eastbound South Loop to 65, northbound North Loop up to 24, and then the East Loop downtown. Also eastbound 40 between downtown and the Eastern Split. I'm Ken Weaver.
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2: I'm WSMB4 First Alert Meteorologist Melanie Layden. A little bit of a cool down today. Our temperatures only topping out in the lower 70s with plenty of sunshine. It gets warmer again tomorrow, though. We're back in the mid-80s. And then by the weekend, we could see our first 90-degree days of the year for Saturday and Sunday. We stay dry throughout the week with a small chance of rain into early.
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4: Supertalk 99.7 WTN, 20 minutes until 6 o'clock. We'll get to Barry and Randy coming up in moments. You guys hang in there. I value your time and your telephone call, but we've got some business to take care of, to attend to. I was reading an article that someone sent me about AI and the AI lab Anthropic, which has been prevented from engaging in government-based systems because of the concerns about its security apparatus. But generally speaking, I just want to say this real quick and we'll get into nincompoops. The first version of ChatGPT, which was released in 2022, so that's 4 years ago, could perform simple tasks that would take humans a few seconds, like simple mathematics, arithmetic, and whatnot. AI systems have become more powerful. They're able to complete more complex actions that would take humans hours or days. The measuring company that measures AI capability called Meter, M-E-T-R, found that AI capabilities are doubling in power every 196 days. Plotted on a graph, it looks like a hockey stick. And the expectation is that it will not be terribly long before AI reaches something called singularity, which, if you want to scare the hell out of yourself, do a little research into what that is. Why are you looking like that, Jackson?
5: The world's over. We had a good run.
4: Now the world will be fine.
6: Come with me if you want to live.
4: I think the world will be okay, Jackson. The humans.
7: Or humans might not.
4: Host. Humans maybe not so much. You know why we have so many problems with humans? Y'all know why we have so many problems with humans?
5: So many of them are nincompoops.
4: Nincompoops. That's exactly
7: right. Oh, yes, sir.
4: There we go. And they're in the news.
8: Nincompoops in the news.
6: You want to let this one ride, too?
4: What?
6: You want to let this one ride, too?
4: Oh, of course. Yeah. We love the nincompoops jingle. It's time for Nincompoops in the News. You know what the news is. You hear Ken Weaver delivering on said same. It's now time for us to go all across the state of Tennessee. These United States of America.
5: Nay
4: the globe.
5: Nay the globe.
4: We go to this Nincompoops where they live and where they breathe. I've got a pretty good one today. Jackson, you want to go? Jackson, because I don't want to hear your belly aching, your whining and complaining. Pick the order. I don't want to hear it.
5: All right.
4: And you should pick me first because I was so gracious and so generous. And you know that I don't have your story, so.
5: Williams. Murphy. Weaver.
4: Okay. All right. That's okay.
7: A little nervous about what.
4: I was worried about what Weaver's got down.
7: I'm a little worried about what. Jackson.
4: I don't think I got a winner today, but it's pretty good. These are nincompoops. This is real. I got the real nincompoops on my side.
5: Oh, he's just going to pick a liberal. Didn't you?
4: Just
5: whenever he says that.
4: Just do you. I got the real nincompoops.
5: I've got some liberal that'll make the audience angry and they'll vote for me.
4: Listen, y'all can listen to Weaver and Jackson talk about some dude with their pants around their ankles dangling what God gave them. But I got the real nincompoops over here. Go ahead.
5: You ready?
4: Yeah, I'm ready.
5: All right. Man smashes through wall at Punxsutawney Hospital, runs naked into the woods.
7: I did that one.
5: I asked you, I said, has anybody done one from Punxsutawney?
4: I didn't know.
5: And you know what Matt said? No, nobody's done anything. I'd remember that because that would mean we have six more weeks of nincompoops. And I had that joke ready, and you stole it from me. You stole it from me right here.
6: No poaching in the King's Fort.
4: I didn't remember. I remember he ran through the wall. I didn't realize it was from Punxsutawney. Ken, did you say it was from Punxsutawney?
7: Yeah, that's from Punxsutawney, Pennsylvania.
4: Oh, I didn't. I'm sorry.
5: All right, I've got a backup.
4: Okay, very
7: good.
4: Let's
7: go, Brother Jackson.
4: That's the way to be ready.
5: Three Ardmore men arrested, accused of stealing bongs in gas station robbery. Ardmore police arrested.
4: That's my bong noise. That's pretty good,
5: isn't it? How do you know what a bong sounds like, Matt?
4: I smoke out of a bong when I was in college. Well, you thought that was going to scare me, admitting that I did some things that I'm not so proud of back in the college days? Sure.
5: Ardmore. Are you done?
4: Yeah, you put ice in the. Never mind.
5: Ardmore police arrested three men and recovered two stolen bongs after they allegedly burglarized a gas station on West Broadway Street early Wednesday morning. Police say 19-year-old Caden Cooper, 18-year-old Logan Kelly, and 18-year-old Damon White were found a block away from Kang's Broadway Express after officers responded to an alarm call at 1:24 a.m.
4: I could go for some Chinese food.
5: Officers arrived at the gas station, finding a hammer lying on the ground next to a smashed window with no suspects in sight. They reviewed surveillance footage showing a man wearing a mask breaking in and grabbing two bongs with two others entering. The three men were located shortly after and transported to jail.
4: I roomed with a guy in college. He would make bongs out of weird things.
5: Like what?
4: A lamp.
5: Woodpeckers?
4: He made a bong out of a working lamp one time.
7: Interesting.
4: Well, you know, I mean, yeah, a lot of time on our hands in college, I guess.
7: Did you have to plug it in?
4: No, but he also made one of those, Ken. Have you ever seen one of those motorized deals?
7: No, I have not.
4: Ken Weaver.
7: I haven't seen a motorized bong.
4: Oh, yeah. You plug those suckers in. It's...
6: I'm an e-cig.
4: No, these were...
5: Now, this was way this before e-cigs.
4: This was back in the 90s, man. But it's...
7: Interesting.
4: I hesitate to say this because I don't want to seem like I'm promoting this, but I'm just going to go ahead and tell y'all.
7: All right.
4: It seemed like a good idea, and we were all very excited about it, but it was just a huge waste of dope.
7: So it burned it all up.
4: Yeah, because it was a sucker. It pulled from the bottom, and so it was constantly, you know what I mean?
7: Yeah, that's no good.
4: No, that's no good. It's no good. Not that we would, no, it's crazy with gasoline prices. Not that we would promote any of that because that's all bad. And I hope they catch those dastardly criminals that stole those bongs and throw them under the jail.
7: Which Ardmore was that, Brother Jackson?
5: I believe Missouri.
7: Ardmore, Missouri. All right.
4: Jackson's sitting over here in the room rubbing his eyes like he's a 3-year-old kid that's ready for a nap.
5: Oh, no, this is Ardmore, Oklahoma.
7: That's what I thought.
4: You got him on camera. You got him on camera, Ryan.
6: He asked me not to do it except in rare circumstances.
4: He was over here. He was rubbing his eyes like he's a 3-year-old that needs a nappy.
7: Except in rare circumstances.
6: Strip club will do it, too.
4: In rare circumstances. This is one of those rare circumstances there.
5: Sure.
4: Pineapple Willie.
5: I had an eye to deal with it.
4: Uh-huh. Here's my nincompoop, fellas. Baltimore mayor. Shut up. Just be quiet.
5: Oh, here comes the liberal that's going to make the audience mad, so I win.
4: Baltimore Mayor Brandon Scott is locked in a bitter feud with Inspector General Isabel Mercedes Cumming, in which she has accused City Hall of abusing expenses by blowing $50,000 on snacks at sports games. Y'all, that's a lot of damn snacks.
5: Yeah, not in this economy.
4: The disagreement began in January when Cumming investigated potential fraud in the city-run youth diversion program, but was supplied with heavily redacted invoices by record keepers. She then issued a subpoena demanding to see unmarked originals. Cumming said she was ignored. The inspector general then said she had, quote, unapproved and unfettered access to legally protected and confidential work communication. The city subsequently announced changes to the rules for her office. In other words, the city of Baltimore is demanding that the inspector general, whose job it is to audit the city, not be allowed to audit the city. Y'all with me so far? Cumming then characterized the move as an attempt to stop transparency. Earlier this year, she released a report detailing $167,000 in unchecked spending by staffers from the mayor's office, which included $50,000 spent at Baltimore Orioles and Baltimore Ravens games on crab cakes and Old Bay wings.
7: That's taxpayer money?
4: Yes.
7: Son of a biscuit eater.
4: $50,000. Y'all, that's a hell of a lot of crab cakes. I don't think all of us, given a week of Sundays, could eat that many crab cakes.
5: You challenging me?
4: I mean, how big a boy? I mean, crab cakes. Rich. Delicious. Yeah. But rich. She alleged excessive spending on birthday celebrations, employee appreciation celebrations, employee baby showers, and flowers. Noted that one named a senior employee in the mayor's office requested last year that he have a fresh fruit tray made available to their team daily. That's all on taxpayer money. Scott's office responded by challenging Cummings' characterization about the spending and pointed out that they routinely entertain everyday Baltimoreans, or as I'd like to call them, Baltimoreans. All of these people working in the city of Baltimore and anyone voting for them ever again, y'all are a bunch of nincompoops. Ken Weaver.
7: This here is out of Hawaii. A tourist who drew widespread condemnation for throwing a rock at a seal's head has been arrested by federal agents.
4: Well, that's good.
7: 38-year-old Igor Mihailovich Litvinchuk of Covington, Washington, in a cell phone video is seen holding a large rock with one hand, aiming and throwing it directly at a monk seal.
4: No.
7: Narrowly missing the seal's head. When a witness confronted Litvinchuk, he said, quote, "I don't care. I'm rich enough to pay the fine."
4: Oh, no.
7: Maui resident Kaylee Schnitzer told Hawaii News Now the rock was the size of a coconut. Maui Mayor Richard Bisson said the charges send a clear message. Cruelty toward protected wildlife will not be tolerated.
4: Mm-mm.
7: The mayor said he called the U.S. attorney in Honolulu to advocate for prosecution. Litvinchuk is charged with harassing and attempting to harass an endangered Hawaiian monk seal. These Hawaiian monk seals are critically endangered. Only about 1,600 remain in the wild. If convicted, Litvinchuk faces up to a year in prison for each charge. Thank goodness he's rich enough to pay a fine up to $50,000 for the Endangered Species Act and a fine of up to $20,000 under the Marine Mammal Protection Act.
4: That dude's a real nincompoop. Hey, Ken.
7: Yes, sir.
4: 1570 is writing in and asking, is his name Litvinchuk?
7: Litvinchuk.
4: Litvinchuk.
7: Yes, sir.
4: Man, I look, I'm competing against a Weaver, but I think he might deserve to win just for pronouncing that name the way he did. Can you give me the full name one more time, Ken Weaver, please?
7: Igor Mihailovich Litvinchuk.
5: Could you imagine me trying to pronounce that?
4: I was thinking that.
7: I would love to hear Brother Jackson do that.
4: I was thinking.
5: Well, because now I know how it's supposed to sound. It's like Igor Melitnikov Vanderpump, right?
4: Vanderpump.
7: Yeah, that's it,
4: Jackson. Yeah, that's the one.
5: That's the guy throwing the rock at the seal.
4: That's the guy. I find it ironic that Ken Weaver is doing the throw the rock at the seal story when he is a well-known brick chucker.
7: That's when I was 10 years old.
4: That's true. You know better
5: now. Did you pay the fine, Ken?
7: I didn't get fined.
4: I'm just imagining 10-year-old Ken Weaver looking at his mama and his daddy going, "That's okay. I got my allowance. I'll pay the fine."
9: I'm Ken Weaver.
7: I'm Ken Weaver. Look, Mama, somebody killed a woodpecker.
4: That's right. That's exactly what you'd say. That's how we play Nincompoops in the News. Hit that music there as we roll out of here. Nincompoops in the News, thank you very much. And give me a little...
10: There we go. Nincompoops in the News.
4: That's right. Vote early, vote often. Vote Weaver, vote Murphy, vote Williams. But vote. 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
7: In addition to the stop-and-go brake tapping in the usual places this time of day, we have crashes. White's Creek, Briley Parkway eastbound at Brick Church Pike, Hermitage, Lebanon Pike at Central Pike, Cedar Hill Park, Old Hickory Boulevard at Dickerson Pike, Madison, Briley Parkway eastbound at Ellington Parkway, Antioch, Murfreesboro Pike at Hamilton Church Road. I'm Ken Weep.
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7: U.S. Supreme Court issues its decision on mail order abortion drugs. 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
4: OOH says Jackson can have my vote if he admits that his cellmate in Gulf Shores yelled, "I'm Ken Weaver."
5: I cannot confirm nor deny anything that happened in the Pensacola Escambia County Jail.
4: 0589 says, "I love the Jackson show." Me too.
5: Pending litigation.
4: Jackson getting a lot of votes. Weaver getting a lot of votes. Matt Murphy not getting nearly the number of votes.
5: You know, if I win today, the week's over, right?
7: How's that?
5: Because RJ won Monday.
4: Oh, geez.
5: So that's none of us.
4: Okay, thank you.
5: I won Tuesday. That's me.
4: All right, very good. Cameron won yesterday. That's none of us.
5: If I win today, that's two for me. And y'all can't win two on Friday. So that would mean the reign of terror is back.
6: Listen to the calculus. 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
7: This is not what nincompoops looks like.
5: This is not what nincompoops looks like.
4: Your math is correct, but right now Weaver's taking it on the super text line. So,
5: Weaver, we're fighting tomorrow.
4: We'll figure it out. You got about 10 minutes to go before the voting is done on Nincompoops in the News. And we've got to get to the real news on Supertalk 99.7 WTN. Jeff, hang in there. Barry, you too. We continue to talk about artificial intelligence. Plus, speaking of artificial intelligence, I'm going to talk about real-world natural non-intelligence. I mean, Democrats. I repeat myself. That's coming up. Jamie Raskin is a moron. I got a clip from him. And this Charlotte, North Carolina deal is just astronomically racist, and they don't even know it. That's all coming up on Supertalk 99.7 WTN.
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7: Weaver with your top stories, full forecast and traffic in 5 minutes. The Supreme Court today ruling to preserve access to abortion drugs by mail, even in states where abortion is illegal. The justices kept on hold a lower court ruling that would have blocked telehealth abortions in Louisiana. ABC's Devin Dwyer explains what was at stake.
13: Women who need it and seek it would have to get it in person at a doctor's office. And many abortion rights advocates say that's a significant barrier for a lot of women in a lot of states. Now, the state of Louisiana, which bans abortion almost entirely, says that would be a good thing for them because they see this regulation as facilitating illegal conduct in their state. Women getting the pill by mail, even though it's outlawed.
7: Right now in Tennessee, a federal judge will allow the new congressional map to stand, denying a temporary restraining order filed by Democratic congressional candidates Steve Cohen and Justin Pearson, who claimed it violates the U.S. Constitution's First and 14th Amendments by placing undue burden on the right to vote. There are currently 41 people across the U.S. under monitoring for hantavirus. They come from passengers on the cruise ship who were sent to Atlanta. Passengers who had already left the ship and had already returned home before the outbreak was identified, and people who may have been exposed during travel, specifically on flights where a symptomatic case was present. None of those 41 people being monitored are in Tennessee or Kentucky. And right now in Middle Tennessee, we're learning more about the person a controversial social media influencer allegedly shot outside the Montgomery County Courthouse in Clarksville yesterday afternoon. Here's Channel 4's Amber Gion.
14: That's right. Right now, the courthouse is still closed. You can see the signs in place. And right now, we are learning about the man who was shot, Joshua Fox, who is a husband and a father. I spoke with his mother just a short time ago, and she says that, you know, she's in the hospital right now, and as he continues to recover from two gunshot wounds. But the family has set up a GoFundMe page that is already gaining a lot of attention and money so far. I mean, earlier today, it was at $7,000. It's now gained to $28,000. And the mother tells us that right now they still do need a few days to process what happened. And right now they are asking for privacy for the family, again, as Joshua continues to heal.
7: So Dalton Etherly goes by Chud the Builder online. He posts racially charged videos of him using racial slurs to get a reaction out of people. He is still in jail, facing serious charges, including attempted murder. That's the latest news. Traffic and weather next. I'm Ken Weaver, WTN News.
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7: Still working crashes. White's Creek, Briley Parkway eastbound at Brick Church Pike, Hermitage Lebanon Pike at Central Pike, Cedar Hill Park, Old Hickory Boulevard at Dickerson Pike, Madison, Briley Parkway eastbound at Ellington Parkway, Antioch Murfreesboro Pike at Hamilton Church Road. Still complete stop and go brake tapping eastbound 440 to 24, then eastbound 24 from 440, northbound 65 up to the South Loop, and then eastbound South Loop 265. I'm Ken Weaver.
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2: I'm WSMB4 First Alert Meteorologist Melanie Layden. A little bit of a cool down today. Our temperature is only topping out in the lower 70s with plenty of sunshine. It gets warmer again tomorrow, though. We're back in the mid-80s. And then by the weekend, we could see our first 90-degree days of the year for Saturday and Sunday. We stay dry throughout the week with a small chance of rain into early next week.
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4: Super Talk 99.7 WTN. I'm sorry, we were having an intense debate here in the studio regarding the Tennessee Titans schedule release.
5: If they don't get a primetime game, I am going to be outraged
4: here
5: and angry.
4: Go.
5: This is not what NFL looks like.
4: You're kind of back. So you'll have to. Hey, Ryan, yes. We got Jeff and Barry coming up in just a moment. It's the Matt Murphy Show, Super Talk 99.7 WTN. Do you know where, off the top of your head, can you tell him where your Jackson Williams Sports Update sounder is?
5: I cannot. It's on Bell K's hotboard.
4: Oh, okay.
16: What's it named?
4: We'll,
5: NFL theme.
4: NFL theme from the Bell K board. See if you can find that, because I think this might merit a Jackson Williams and Action Jackson sports update. Because Jackson's very, very upset about something or another, and I don't think I quite understand it. While we're so upset. I mean, I guess maybe I understand the draw of going to a night game at Nissan Stadium. I mean, that would be fun, right?
5: Potentially to be the last one.
4: Well, sure.
5: You know what the last one at home would be if they don't get one this season?
4: What do you mean?
5: The last home primetime game
4: would have been
5: at Nissan Stadium.
4: Okay, let me guess. So we didn't have one last year.
5: Nope.
4: Year before last?
5: Nope.
4: Okay, you tell me.
5: December of 2022 against the Cowboys, a Titans loss. Josh Dobbs, Tennessee legend.
4: But I mean, look, I became a Titans fan when I moved to Nashville, Tennessee. I announced it.
5: The person who did this to us?
4: I've never lived in an NFL city. I said, you know what? I've been an Atlanta Falcons fan all my life, and that's just a lifetime of despair and disappointment. And I moved into this city in 2021. You know what the Titans were doing in 2021 when I came here? They were hosting the Cincinnati Bengals in a divisional playoff game.
5: Do you want to talk about that game?
4: Everything was awesome and wonderful. Okay. All right. You got it. All right.
5: It's
4: pause
5: time.
4: It for a second. We got to go back to the beginning. I'll cue you. All right. Ryan's found it. So I'll cue you. Jeff, Barry, hang in there. We'll talk about AI. We're going to talk about morons like Jamie Raskin and others. But right now, at 10 minutes, and Pulp Fiction. right now at 10 minutes after the hour. It's time for an Action Jackson Sports Update. And with the Action Jackson Sports Update, it's my pleasure to introduce Jackson. Jackson.
5: All right. Titans scheduled to release in about 50 minutes from now.
4: But it's all leaked.
5: It's all leaked.
4: Every bit of it's leaked.
5: And so I had a trusted source come into the studio after wrapping up his duties elsewhere.
4: Mm-hmm.
5: And gave me what he's seen on the Twitter web.
4: And that is?
5: No primetime games for the Titans in 2026.
4: And can I just tell everyone that Jackson did not seem very pleased with that information?
5: It's just ridiculous that you don't get one. You have a young quarterback, an exciting new coaching staff. You have all the things. I understand you've won 6 games in 2 years.
4: Mm-hmm.
5: I've watched every single one of them. Every one of those 34 games I've watched.
4: Yeah.
5: And it's horrible.
4: It's tough.
5: But just throw us a bone.
4: I don't know that. I think I've seen where it's a rarity that an NFL team doesn't get at least one primetime game.
5: And this will be every 2 years in a row.
4: Yeah. That's tough. That's tough. I mean, you're not asking for a home game necessarily. You're just saying a game in primetime.
5: I'd like to send Nissan Stadium out with a primetime game.
4: It would be nice.
5: It'd be lovely.
4: You could showcase the progress on the new stadium. I hear it's coming along very nicely.
5: It looks lovely.
4: Yeah. Okay. Well,
5: it's all semantics at this point. I mean, the official schedule drops in 45-ish minutes, so we'll find out if I need to be angry or not.
4: So are you suggesting that maybe this is faulty information? Maybe this is some bad information going on?
5: Are you telling me everything on Twitter isn't true?
4: It's my understanding
5: that
4: sometimes Twitter can be bad information. That's what I hear. But I'll trust my resource in the sports department of the Matt Murphy Radio Show, the Action Jackson Sports Update. Jackson, not very pleased. Okay, very good. Jackson, you will also not be very pleased to note that Ken Weaver has won nincompoops in the news.
5: It's just 6-12. You haven't had time to count the votes yet.
4: Uh-huh. Well, I'll do my best, but Jeff is in Indiana. Hello, Jeff. How are you?
16: Doing good, Matt. How's it going?
4: I'm doing well. What's up?
16: Hey, have you heard the latest that the DNC is trying to develop their own AI program, and that AOC is involved in the development of this? It's called Actual Ignorance. And I hear they're trying to take over Ken Weaver's traffic reports. Crashes, crashes, and more crashes. Welcome to Crashville, boys. I'm Ken Weaver.
4: That's a fair Weaver impersonation. I like it, and I think we should leave it on a high note. Very good, Jeff. By the way, a lot of reaction to the Action Jackson Sports Update, and most of the reaction is basically along these lines. You ready? Teams that suck and don't win games don't get primetime games.
5: Then how do the Cleveland Browns play on primetime every single year?
4: Do they?
5: Yes.
4: Why?
5: Because
4: they're playing the Steelers?
5: Yeah, they're playing some other good
4: Ravens.
5: Team. The Cleveland Browns always have a primetime game, so please explain to me how those correlate, because they've been terrible for 20 years at this point.
4: Jackson, those with a losing season do not deserve primetime games. The parking's too limited. The tunnel's not yet done. Newsflash, the Titans are trash. Oh, that kind of rhymed. I see what you did there, 18-12. Jackson's not going to be pleased with that. Newsflash, the Titans are trash. And you know what? I love the Tennessee Titans, even though they've had a bad few years. And I have faith that Coach Robert Saleh can get us back in our winning ways. Don't you, Jackson?
5: Yeah, we'll see.
4: I was trying to give it a little.
5: He hadn't coached a game yet.
4: First game against the Jets?
5: Yeah.
4: Former team.
5: And I predict the Titans will open up a can of, as Weaver would say, whoop ass.
4: Maybe so. Let's talk to Barry next. Hey, Barry.
17: Hey, how you doing?
4: I'm well, Barry. Thank you for holding, and thank you for the call.
17: Okay, I had an idea for a new location for the data centers.
4: All right.
17: I heard the guy talking about putting them in space. What about on the moon and putting mini nukes to power them?
4: Well, you know, I won't put anything past them now, because I don't know if you heard it, Barry, but I was kind of poo-pooing the idea of putting them into space to begin with, and it apparently is a plan for OpenAI and ChatGPT to do just that. So I don't know. I don't know how that feels like that would be a little cost prohibitive, but who knows?
17: Well, it would cost them to get there, but they wouldn't be buying up land. They wouldn't be using all of the different resources that they're going to be destroying here, because they wouldn't need any of that because of the cold there. The data centers wouldn't ever overheat or anything.
4: Well, we shall see. One thing's for certain, you will get less, I would imagine, complaint. I don't know. People are going to complain about everything, Barry, but yeah. I feel like you would have fewer complaints if they put them on the moon than you do when they're putting them in Utah or in Kentucky or here in the state of Tennessee, because there are plenty of people that get very, very angry about the prospect of having a data center near them.
17: Yes.
4: Yeah. Well, great call. Thank you for making it, Barry. I do appreciate the hold. I wish I could say the same thing about some of my Democrat friends in Washington, D.C. I want to start with this clip. This is difficult to believe. But in Charlotte, North Carolina, the mayor is resigning. And I don't know the backstory as to why the Charlotte, North Carolina mayor is resigning, but they are. And the Charlotte, North Carolina NAACP president is now calling it, quote, seriously disturbing that there are white people that are kind of applying for the post of interim mayor. Give me a little audio video here, Ryan. Here is the head of the Charlotte, North Carolina NAACP acting, well, racist.
18: Why would we replace the black outgoing mayor with a white person? That simple.
19: NAACP Charlotte Mecklenburg chapter president Corinne Mack refusing to walk back her comments in this Facebook post from Monday. Mack wrote that it is, quote, seriously disturbing for white folks to be lobbying to be Charlotte's interim mayor. City Council is currently searching for someone to serve out the remainder of Vi Lyles' term, who is set to resign at the end of June. In an interview with Queen City News on Wednesday, Mack argued recent rulings on voting rights and redistricting efforts are evidence of black representation being undermined and stripped, and that voters in Charlotte have been intentional about having black representation.
18: And my question to the white folks who are up in arms and outraged, are they outraged about the fact that black representation is under attack? Are they outraged about the gerrymandering that's happening all over this country?
20: Martin Luther King is rolling over in his grave thinking about, you know, hearing something like what was said today in that post.
19: Abdul Ali, the vice chair for the 12th Congressional Republican Party, rejected Mack's argument, saying it's antithetical to the original mission of the NAACP.
20: I think it's ridiculous because we're not talking about black people not being able to vote. We're not talking about black people not being able to run for office. If that were the case in any law that came out, whether it was done by the Trump administration or Republicans in any state, I'd stand with her against that. But that's not what we're talking about.
19: The search for interim mayor, meanwhile, is still in its early stages, but council has said they want Lyles' replacement ready in time for her June 30th resignation. Former Mayor Jennifer Roberts has already expressed an interest in the position.
4: All right, so so the NAACP president is arguing that white people need not apply for the possible post of interim mayor in Charlotte, North Carolina, because a black person currently holds that position. You understand how bigoted that truly is? The suggestion that white people cannot adequately hold a position of governance or an elected position over the black population in which they serve. It is absurd. It is antithetical to everything that Martin Luther King Jr. fought for. I don't pretend, like many people, to speak for MLK, but it just feels like it goes very against the very fabric of his core being that we would suggest this. Number two, one is not correlation to the other. So if you don't like the redistricting effort going on in the state of Tennessee, win in the arena of ideas. Present yourself to the people of any given voting district and present yourself as a superior alternative to whomever else is running, and you'll have an opportunity to win that election cycle. No one, as the gentleman at the end of that piece mentioned, no one is preventing anyone from voting. Yet now, equal opportunity is not enough. People like this chairwoman from the NAACP Charlotte chapter demands a guarantee of an outcome. The outcome being that a black person represent Charlotte, North Carolina, because a black person had previously been elected to that post. That is, on its face, racism. That if you are of a different color, you need not apply because only black people are allowed to do so. Yet they say it out loud, loudly and proudly, and they are not soundly and roundly condemned, as would be the case, obviously, if the roles were reversed, as we have long done based on the people years ago who made the same types of arguments against black people. And yes, for those of you suggesting, and there are a couple that suggest, well, this entire conversation is beneath us. Yes, we must address this, because sadly, there are plenty of people here in the state of Tennessee that believe it too. And there are plenty of elected officials like the Justins and others that argue the same point. They sit there and they argue with us that a black majority district like in Memphis is sacrosanct and may never be touched because black people deserve the opportunity to vote for their elected official of their choosing. Yet those same black people have voted for an old white dude for the last 20 years. Well, they can vote for whoever they want to. Well, they can vote for whoever they want to in the new district, too. You don't have a right to have a majority Democrat district, which is what they are actually arguing. And the Democrat presumption, and this is what is so insulting to the black population, the Democrat presumption that if you have a D behind your name, that you got them, right? It is what I have long described as the Democrat political plantation. You're on the plantation, you're never to veer off of it, and if you do, you are going to be socially condemned as an Uncle Tom. That's what they do. That's their language, not mine. It's 22 after the hour on Super Talk 99.7 WTN.
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0: 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From the United Structural Systems WTN Traffic Center.
7: Still got complete stop-and-go brake tapping. Northbound 65 up to the South Loop. Eastbound 24 from the Eastern Split all the way beyond Briley Parkway. Then north, you've got northbound 65 complete stop-and-go in the construction there between Madison and Goodlettsville. Eastbound Harding Place is backed up from Nolensville Pike to Shade Crest Drive. I'm Ken Weaver. The U.S. Supreme Court issues a decision on mail-order abortion drugs. 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
4: That's the voice of Ken Weaver. He's back in News Closet B. My name is Matt Murphy. Ryan at the controls. Jackson Williams is not doing a lot. Not doing a lot. But he is doing some internet sleuthing, which leads us to, at 2 minutes until the 6:30 news, leads us to yet another update in the world of sports with an Action Jackson sports update. So, I guess this would classify as an update to the update, which was a previous update from Action Jackson. Jackson?
5: The leakers have spoken.
4: Uh-huh.
5: The Titans play on Monday Night Football this season.
4: Wait a minute. I thought you were very upset a moment ago.
5: I was, and now I'm happy. War is over. It's great.
4: That was a little, Trump.
5: A little bit of Trumpy Trump there.
4: But yeah. Oh, I was sad, now happy, elated.
5: Titans will play in Baltimore on Monday Night Football. According to leaks, this could all be proven false in just a short 30 minutes or so.
4: Okay, so what makes you so, dare I say, cocksure? Yeah, you can say that. Dare I say that? What makes you so certain that this latest leak is the right leak and the previous leak that was leaked is an incorrect leak? Because you want this leak to be correct?
5: Same leaker.
4: Same leaker?
5: They just hadn't finished the leaking yet.
4: So I feel like there was some perhaps premature anger on the part of young Joseph, your buddy who came in here and leaked the leak that was leaked prematurely.
5: Yes. We had some extra leakage that came out and told us Titans are going to play on Monday Night Football. Week four.
4: I expect these types of leaks from a man my age, but not from you young bucks. You ought to be able to control your leaks.
5: I'll get Joseph some Depends.
4: You should. Tell him to, button that thing down. So, Monday Night Football, Ravens, Titans, that's the expectation.
5: Yes. Do you hear something?
4: What?
5: Nothing. I thought I heard something.
8: It's a kerfluffle.
4: There's a little something going on in the hallways.
5: We come back talking about Pulp Fiction.
4: We are. We're talking about Pulp Fiction. We'll talk to Dave quickly in Columbia when we return from the news. And then we'll give a full-throated, we have not done so yet, and it's late in the game. We got another movie review to get to over the weekend, but we've got a full-throated review by Jackson Williams of the movie Pulp Fiction, one of my favorite films. Love Quentin Tarantino as a director. Not for everybody, but he's certainly for me. We'll get to that. We'll get to Dave. We'll get to a couple of nincompoops in the Democrat Party. That's all on the way on Super Talk 99.7 WTN.
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7: 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I'm Ken Weaver with your top stories. Full forecast and traffic coming up in 5 minutes. Right now in America, the U.S. Supreme Court today ruling to preserve access to abortion drugs by mail, even in states where abortion is illegal. The justices kept on hold a lower court ruling that would have blocked telehealth abortions in Louisiana. Right now in Middle Tennessee, a federal judge says the new congressional map will stand while the lawsuits are litigated. Democratic 9th District candidate Steve Cohen and Justin Pearson tried to get a temporary restraining order claiming the new map violates the 1st and 14th Amendments by causing undue burden on the right to vote. 41 people now being monitored for potential hantavirus. No Americans are positive for it at this time. None of the people being monitored are

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1: Still got complete stop-and-go brake tapping. Northbound 65 up to the South Loop. Eastbound 24 from the Eastern Split all the way beyond Briley Parkway. Then north, you've got northbound 65 complete stop-and-go in the construction there between Madison and Goodlettsville. Eastbound Harding Place is backed up from Nolansville Pike to Shade Crest Drive. I'm Ken Weaver.
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2: I'm WSMB4 First Alert Meteorologist Melanie Layden. A little bit of a cool down today. Our temperatures only topping out in the lower 70s with plenty of sunshine. It gets warmer again tomorrow, though. We're back in the mid-80s. And then by the weekend, we could see our first 90-degree days of the year for Saturday and Sunday. We stay dry throughout the week with a small chance of rain into early next.
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1: Dave, we're coming to you in Columbia. 37 after the hour, we also have a movie review to get to. Oh my goodness, the extreme highs and lows. You know, Ryan is back there behind the glass. He is an even keel as they come. But Ryan, I'm going to have to beg of you one more time to get to that Action Jackson sports update, if you can.
2: No,
1: just let me know.
2: We're just going to go for it.
1: Okay, here we go. Hold on. Ladies and gentlemen, once again, it is my distinct privilege and honor to introduce to you young Action Jackson for yet another Action Jackson sports update, update of the update. Jackson, you seem forlorn.
2: I've been done wrong.
1: So what is the new update, Jackson?
2: No primetime games.
1: Okay, so there, you had the info.
2: I have the full schedule right in front of me.
1: Uh-huh. Is this the unofficial release?
2: This is the official release from the Titans.
1: Okay.
2: Titans schedule includes 15 games at noon.
1: What?
2: Two games at 3 o'clock. And that's it. Last home game in Nissan Stadium, in the old Nissan Stadium, will be January 3rd against the Pittsburgh Steelers.
1: Oh, that's a good team.
2: That game kicks off at noon.
1: What are the chances that Aaron Rodgers is the quarterback of that game?
2: Well.
1: You don't care, do you?
2: I'm upset. Now we're going to talk about Pulp Fiction.
1: You seem so happy moments ago.
2: Well, yeah, because...
1: Okay, so just to recap, you got early information that the Titans would have no primetime games.
2: Yes, that was from Joseph.
1: And then you got new information...
2: Also from Joseph.
1: ...that they would have primetime games.
2: Yes.
1: And so Joseph is just... I feel like he's just effing with you.
2: He might have been.
1: But now we know with certainty.
2: Certainty, no primetime games.
1: Is there a possibility that the Titans could flex, if you will, into a primetime game?
2: Not if they're bad.
1: Well, what if the team they're playing is like really good?
2: Not if they're bad.
1: They have to be marginal at least.
2: They have to be competitive.
1: What do you expect the Titans' record will be at the end of the 2026 campaign?
2: 7-10.
1: That's what I was thinking.
2: I think that's fair.
1: That's market improvement.
2: Market improvement, good defense, better offense. Yeah.
1: Jason writes in and says, I believe Jackson is a dribbler. I don't know what that means. Probably shouldn't have said it.
2: I don't know what it means either.
1: I don't know what that means.
3: Got a lot of penalties in basketball.
1: Maybe so. The Matt Murphy Show writes 1570. The sports edition, it's an emotional roller coaster. It is.
2: You ready to talk about Pulp Fiction?
1: I am, right after Dave. I promised I'd get to Dave. Hey, Dave, what's up?
4: Hey, Matt. I tell you what, I feel bad for Jackson. All them games starting at noon.
1: Yeah.
4: You're going to have to duck out early from church.
1: Well, early from church, and you're going to have to limit your consumption on Saturday nights if you have to get up that early, right?
4: That's right.
1: Yeah.
4: Well, hey, thanks for taking my call. I wanted to save the Save Act. And why we can't get it passed in the Senate. And I'm frustrated about it because it seems to me that John Thune is the stumbling block. I keep hearing, we don't have the votes. You had Senator Blackburn on your show. She was saying the same thing. Don't have the votes. So that's the Senate leader. Go get the votes. And if he can't get it done, not only that, I think there's something like I read today, like 40 bills that the GOP-led House has passed, they're just sitting there. No Senate action. And I've read different theories of why Thune's not acting on this stuff, why he didn't want to remove the zombie filibuster and all this stuff. My question for Marsha Blackburn, and I've been tweeting and on her X thing or whatever, and asking the question, will you vote Senator Blackburn to replace John Thune, the Senate leader? You only need 5. You got Tuberville down there saying, you know, hinting that he's okay with it. Mike Lee certainly is. Possibly Cruz. I mean, we're not that far from it. And if she won't do that, why? That's my question. Why not?
1: It's an excellent question. I know that she has not been on our show in some time. I have decided, and it's a decision that I do not take lightly, that I'm tired of trying to chase politicians down to speak to the people that elected them, their bosses. So hopefully, and Marcia's people have been pretty good at calling me up and getting some time on the show. And when she comes on, we'll ask the question. I know that Hand asked her this question, if she supported the SAVE Act. She said she did, emphatically, that she did. And on Hand's show, he then followed up with, do you support the removal of Thune? Do you support? And she wouldn't answer the question. So,
4: yeah. The only one I've heard is Rose calling. Now, he can't do anything because he's in the House. But I tell you what, I voted for Marcia in Congress. I voted for her to be senator. I'm not going to vote for her to be governor if she can't take a stand on something. I don't need that Washington mess coming down to the governor's office here in Tennessee.
1: And let me promise you this. The Democrats have made quite clear that, I mean, well, if they take over, they're going to try to pack the Supreme Court. They're going to remove the filibuster immediately to accomplish their goals. Yes. They've made it clear.
4: Yes.
1: So all of this nonsense about, oh, well, what if they take over and what we don't want them to do it to us. They're going to do it to you.
4: Well, I'll put it this way. I've heard that, right? And, oh, by the way, I've been asking you the same questions of Hagerty. You can't get a response there either. Here's the thing. Okay, yeah, the Republicans or the Democrats take over, then they lose the filibuster. And, okay, guess what? You know what you have to do to overcome a veto? You got to get two-thirds majority.
1: You do.
4: I don't – it's a paper tiger. It's all it is. And because if all you need then is Trump to come in, whatever they pass, he'll veto it if it's crazy. Then they've got to overcome that. And if they don't have the votes –
1: and then they won't. But the point being is, if they have a Democrat president and they have they will pack the courts. They already have suggested putting 13 individuals on the Supreme Court.
4: Yeah.
1: And they're also suggesting 18-year terms on the United States Supreme Court, which is a horrible idea, too. So, Dave, it is a legitimate question that Marcia Blackburn has to answer. And thank you for the call. And she must answer it. Prior to the primary, prior to the August primary, she's got to answer why she continues to support John Thune as a United States senator, as the Senate Majority Leader, with his inability or lack of desire to push through the legislation that will protect American elections that she claims to support. That is all fair, and she needs to answer it. Jim writes in and says, Jackson does know the NFL is scripted, right? I feel like he's trying to trigger you, Jackson.
2: It's all good.
1: It's all good in the hood. You know what's also good? That's right. It's time to turn our attention away from the world of politics and the world of sports and to present to you entertainment news with Matt Murphy and Jackson Williams. It's our Matt Murphy Movie Mayhem segment. Brought to you by nobody, but it could be brought to you by you. You know, this is a sponsorable event.
2: It is very sponsorable.
1: I feel like we need someone sponsoring the Matt Murphy Movie Mayhem. Now, we altered the rules of the Movie Mayhem. What did you say, Ryan?
3: Gwaltney.
1: The baloney people could potentially get on that, Ryan. Let's make that happen. Gwaltney's good baloney. And that's not just me saying that. We altered the rules, and we now watch the same film, and we compare and contrast our reviews. This is a movie that I'd seen previously, and that's not a requirement anymore. I had not seen it in a moment. It is Quentin Tarantino's magnum opus, if you will, Pulp Fiction, something that Jackson had not seen in prior to now, and he has his review. Jackson?
2: I thought it was a solid film. It was exactly what you expect from a Tarantino movie.
1: Mm-hmm.
2: Little mind twisty, you know, it's going to take some different turns. It's a lot of swearing, a lot of violence.
1: Yes.
2: And I feel like I've seen it before.
5: You know, I feel like, and you mentioned this to me.
2: And we talked about this yesterday. I'm gonna go. Me and Matt talked about this off air yesterday where I said, this being the fourth, this was obviously your first Tarantino film.
5: It was.
2: It was my fourth. And so I've seen Django Unchained. I've seen Once Upon a Time in Hollywood. I've seen different Tarantino movies where maybe the setting and the backdrop are a little more interesting. Because time has passed.
5: Yeah, it hurts my soul that you didn't get this one first. Because I don't think you're wrong that,
2: you know what I'm saying, you know, though?
5: Well, Tarantino has a pattern to him. He has a, you know, the dialogue has a pattern to it. The way that his scenes, you know, kind of the people interact within the scene. Obviously, the violence. He gets dinged for the violence. I don't mind it.
2: I think also, once you've seen three or four of them, they're all kind of...
5: I absolutely love everything about this movie. I love the gold watch. I love Butch. I love Zed. I don't love Zed. I'm glad Zed's dead.
2: Like, my favorite one's Django, and that's the first one I ever saw.
5: Right.
2: And yours is Pulp Fiction. That's the first one you've ever seen. And I'm sure there's somebody out there whose first favorite is Once Upon a Time in Hollywood because that's the first one they saw.
5: You know, Once Upon a Time in Hollywood is my second favorite Tarantino
2: movie. It's mine, too. I liked it more than Pulp Fiction. I liked it a lot.
5: I liked it a lot.
2: That's
5: Django's good. Inglourious Basterds is good.
2: That era of Hollywood is also very interesting to me.
5: Yeah.
2: So the Once Upon a Time in Hollywood setting just is right up my alley. I loved that movie so much.
5: Well, and it's obvious that Tarantino loved that time. I mean, that's when he was growing up in Hollywood. He was out there working at a movie theater, doing his thing, learning the craft. And he clearly loves that era in time. He was a little bit after the 60s. I should say the 70s. But I love it. Absolutely love it. And Jackson, all I will say to you is bring out the Gimp.
2: Bring out the Gimp.
5: Gimp's sleeping. Well, I guess you're going to go wake him up now, ain't you? Great soundtrack.
2: The music is really good.
5: Soundtrack in that film.
2: Really good music, really good actors. I feel like I recognized, even Quentin Tarantino plays a role in this movie.
5: He does. A role that we can't discuss very much because, you know, Tarantino couldn't get away with some of that stuff. I mean, it was a little controversial, a white guy saying the N-word on screen even then. But he could not absolutely get away with it now.
2: Much less the film's writer and director.
5: Yeah, right. No doubt. Oh, man, I shot Marvin in the face. They went over a bump. It was unfortunate for Marvin.
2: Real unfortunate Marvin.
5: You know, it's too bad for Marvin. But then they had to clean it. And, you know, what am I doing in the backseat? You're on brain detail. It's hard to quote. It's hard to quote Pulp Fiction.
2: You can't quote Pulp Fiction on FCC Safe Radio.
5: It's true. Many of you noting that Pulp Fiction is what got John Travolta. I mean, it absolutely recovered John Travolta's career. 100% recovered his career. And he wasn't the first choice to play Vincent Vega, who is supposedly the brother of Vic Vega. If you know the, what do you call this? The
3: iceberg.
5: No, not the chronology, but the world of Tarantino.
2: The lore.
5: In the world of Tarantino, there's a word that I'm looking for that the Star Wars nerds use. But in the
2: compendium?
3: The canon.
5: Thank you. Canon. Thank you, you both. Both of you had a good one. In the canon of Tarantino, Vincent Vega was supposedly the brother of Vic Vega, who was in Reservoir Dogs. Have you seen Reservoir Dogs, by the way?
2: Have not.
5: Much rawer, but similar type feels to Pulp Fiction.
2: Well, we have more movies coming tomorrow. I've already selected the one I want to watch.
5: And then I've got to pick, and then what the audience is going to give the final selection. So
2: yeah,
5: we'll figure that out. 51 after the hour, that is the Matt Murphy Movie Mayhem Review on Supertalk 99.7 WTN.
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8: The same issues you're talking about at the kitchen table, we're talking about here. 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
13: Still got complete stop-and-go brake tapping. Northbound 65 up to the South Loop. Eastbound 24 from the Eastern Split all the way beyond Briley Parkway. Then north, you've got northbound 65 complete stop-and-go in the construction there between Madison and Goodlettsville. Eastbound Harding Place is backed up from Nolensville Pike to Shade Crest Drive. I'm Ken Weaver.
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1: Mr. Wolf was a good character. I agree with you, 1221. Several of you already nominating potential films for tomorrow's Matt Murphy Movie Mayhem. We'll get what we're doing. We'll take three or four nominees. We'll put them up on the YouTube poll. You go to the YouTube poll. You vote on your movie of your choosing, and then we'll figure that out. One little piece of audio video, if you still have that availability. Yeah. I promised this, and I don't want to get out of here without making good on my promise. It's 18 seconds of deliciousness from Congressman Jamie Raskin, dunderhead that he is.
15: But I'm curious, why can ICE not pick up, with its massive resources, why can they not pick up the prisoners while they are still being held? Or right before they're about to be released, or at the point of discharge? I don't really understand that.
1: Don't you, Jamie Raskin? Because I do, and most people that have paid attention to this issue do. This dude thinks that we're all dumbasses. He thinks that he can gaslight us and get away with it. Why do they not pick them up at the point of arrest? Why do they not pick them up in those facilities? In Democrat-controlled communities, in communities where Democrats control the jails and control the apparatus of apprehension, they prevent Immigration and Customs Enforcement from entering the facilities. They prevent them from arranging the transfer over to Immigration and Customs Enforcement. They let them go. You dummy. No, I shouldn't call him a dummy, because he knows exactly what he's saying is incorrect. He knows that he's gaslighting us. He's trying to convince the American people, who he thinks are dumb, that this is a legitimate point. It's not a legitimate point. Jamie Raskin, don't get me started on that nonsense. You know, there's been a lot of frustration over Donald Trump's efficacy during the 2 years that he has been president in his second term or thereabouts. Let me tell you this, not even 2 years, as a matter of fact. There's no question that he has been effective on the southern border. He's been effective as can be in rounding up the worst of the worst and getting them the hell out of this country. And kudos to him, and shame on you, Jamie Raskin. Shame. You would be ashamed if you had any. That's going to wrap it up for us. Thanks to Ryan for his good work this week. Thanks to Jackson Williams. Thank you to Ken Weaver. We'll do it again tomorrow. It's the First Amendment Freestyle Friday. Then, until next time, friends and neighbors, Matt Murphy speaking and saying, hug your loved ones. So long, everybody.
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16: The U.S. Supreme Court has ruled to preserve broad access to the mail-order abortion pill mifepristone. ABC's Devin Dwyer covers the nation's highest court.
17: People have been able to access the pill online from a doctor, from a provider, get it in the mail. It is the most commonly formed method of abortion in the United States. We're told 1 in 4 women who get an abortion to date get the medication from telemedicine.
16: A lower court order put on hold would have restricted the drug's availability as litigation over FDA safety regulations continues. Dozens of people in the U.S. are being monitored following the hantavirus outbreak on the cruise ship NV Hyundai. The passengers and now a growing number of people who weren't even on the ship are being monitored. ABC's Victor Akendo is at the National Quarantine Unit in Omaha.
18: Overnight in Kansas, 3 people were transferred to the hospital for observation after officials say they had high-risk exposure to an infected person while abroad. The 3 were not passengers on the ship. It comes as we are learning that American who initially tested positive for hantavirus is now medically cleared and may have gotten a false positive.
16: The second day of meetings soon to begin in Beijing between China's President Xi and President Trump. ABC's Mary Bruce reports that the different styles of the two leaders were on full display on day one. First, President Trump.
19: Such respect for China, the job you've done. You're a great leader. I say it to everybody. You're a great leader. Sometimes people don't like me saying it, but I say it anyway because it's true.
20: Xi taking a different, more formal tone.
21: 双方合则两利.
20: When our two sides cooperate, both benefit, he said. When we confront each other, both suffer. China and the United States should be partners instead of rivals.
16: In Chicago, a jury deciding Boeing will have to pay just shy of $50 million in damages to the family of 24-year-old Samia Stumo, who was killed in the Ethiopian Airlines 737 MAX 8 crash in 2019.